this or just an adjustment? Because, you know, some people say in the population health and on the right and on the left, say we have one person says we have too many people. Another person may say that we don't have enough. But is this a blip or is this an adjustment? I'm really excited to see whether or not this has something. But who does it benefit that we frame it as a crisis? And what would it mean to invest in people before expecting them to produce more people? Like, what would it mean to invest in people? Do we have to take the phone away? Do we have to, like, what do we have to do in order to get people out of this loneliness framework so they can look up from their phones and notice the world, notice what's going on? There's a thread between the iPhone study and a broader conversation on loneliness as a public health crisis. So the Surgeon General called loneliness as dangerous as smoking 15 cigarettes a day. So that report is just, you know, sitting there and it's just being ignored. And loneliness has a variable of the phone. But we don't look at loneliness as something that's serious, but it really is. They even got people, you know, there's plenty of businesses out here with individuals that have started. This one guy in particular started a cuddle business. So you can hire this dude as a woman. He only, I guess, cuddles with women. You can hire him to cuddle with you. And, you know, he's not the only person. Like, it was another person in Japan who will come over, you pay them, and they'll cuddle with you. Just because a person is lonely, they will get it done. And no funny business. There's another business of this guy. He started a business. I mean, I think it's making a lot of money too. He started a business where he'll go and walk with you just to for you to have a conversation. So I think there's something to go on in the loneliness conversation, but we'll see. So y'all, I'm gonna take a turn, and we're gonna figure out what's in our food. What is in our food? What's in your pantry? I want to know what is in your pantry, because we're in America. We kind of let everything go. We got processed foods. We got banned ingredients that are banned in other countries, but not banned here in America. We got PFAS they're called forever chemicals. I want to know what's in your pantry. Yellow 40, yellow 5, red 40, yellow 6. Even the European Union, they issued a warning label. They said yellow 5, red 40, and yellow 6 may have an adverse effect on activity and attention in children. That's the warning that the Europeans registered a long time ago. So these chemicals have an adverse effect on the attention in children. So in the U.S., there's no warning. It's still in the households. You look up tricks. What's the other one? Another colored whatever cereal. And you'll find yellow 40 or yellow 5, yellow 6, red 40 in all of these. Blue whatever. You'll find these ingredients inside of those

cereal boxes, and there's literally no warning that says to you that this may cause an attention deficit, Fruit Loops, thank you, Fruit Loops in children, and adverse effect on their activity. But if you look at, if you go past the Canadian border, you go to the European areas, you'll find like those food coloring, those food colorings are not manufactured at, as forever chemicals, or they're not processed like that. They're actually processed from real life vegetables. So you, their reds are processed from beets. Their yellows are processed from like squash or something like that, lemon, and all, so on and so forth with other colors. But we, as Americans, are so consumer heavy that we have to have snacks and cereals and candy with these particular ingredients. But also, we do know that these chemicals or these ingredients have different taste. So if you gave us a different type of ingredient, like a beet red ingredient in our cereal, well, you'll understand. You'll understand there's a different taste. But you can also see the difference. You'll also be able to see the difference in your kids. You won't have a kid who's on Ritalin, who needs these types of medications. Like, this is very, very serious. BVOs, brominated vegetable oil, which is called a BVO, is used in some citrus flavored sodas. It's also banned in Europe, banned in Japan, like for decades. The FDA just finalized a ban in 2024, but it took more than 50 years. And 50 years ago, there was concern about the brominated vegetable oil, literally 50 years ago, older than me. We're just now getting it out of our system. So potassium bromate is used in bread and baked goods to make dough rise faster. But it's also banned in other countries like Canada, the UK, Europe, different parts of Europe, China, Brazil. And it's still legal in most states. But guess what? It's classified as a possible carcinogen. And you know what a carcinogen is? Ultra processed food reality is over 70% of the U.S. food supply is ultra processed. So most research consistently links it to higher rates of heart disease, type 2 diabetes, cancer, and depression. And communities of color, especially Black and brown folks, and lower income communities, because there are communities that aren't Black and brown that have way real life low income. If you look at the communities in the Appalachians and different parts of the West, you'll find that. But individuals, communities that have less access to alternatives, this is not an accident. They're placing these chemicals in the food to place them in your community because they want the cyclical medical system to continue to work. They don't want you to cut it off. They want this system to work. It has to work that way. It doesn't work in the sense that if you say, hey, I need you to change the ingredients, and they put the right ingredients in the foods and the candy and all of that.

0: cereals, and then you start feeling way better than you did when those forever chemicals were in the foods, it doesn't work where they'll say, all right, you know, we don't need you to come back. No, they need you to come back to the doctor. They need you to go back to the hospital. They need that. This is what they need. This is, you know, my opinion. This is how the system works. So, hey, y'all, I think that if you're looking to feel better, start thinking about these forever chemicals and look at changing your environment at home, but also changing the ingredients, changing how you look at the ingredients on your cereal boxes, on your food. Actually research some of that. You could take a picture of it with your phone, upload it to Google, and you'll find that there's a lot to be learned. So we're going to switch. We're going to take a little break. We'll come right back. We're going to talk about the PFAS, the forever chemicals, and find out what's going on with those when we come back on The Grapevine.
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0: Welcome back to the Grapevine. We have James on the line. What's up, James?
1: Hey, how's it going, brother? I just had a question to ask you. You know, I've been hearing you talking about the health stuff, which is cool, man. I dig that talk every day that you give to us. But I want to know, like, you talk about these forever chemicals. Is this kind of stuff in the food, like, my grandson, you know, he's got some eczema. You know, he's about to turn 3, and he, you know, is that kind of stuff trigger that stuff or anything like that or what have you?
0: You broke up about what causes it?
1: No, I'm saying, you know, you're talking about these forever chemicals and stuff in the food and everything, and yep. I wonder, you know, like, does this stuff, like, help, you know, because my grandson's about to turn 3, and he's got this eczema and stuff, you know, where he'd be scratching a lot. So I want to know if, like, is any of that stuff what causes this stuff for these infants and anything?
0: Yeah. Yeah, there's been links to it, and I'm not the professional. You I'm always saying consult the doctor. Doctors, you know, may know. Also, you can consult a nutritionist. I'm not the nutritionist, nor am I your doctor. But I do say and I just wanted to, you know, say that because we're on air, but I wanted to tell you that from my experience that when I took, you know, my daughter off of certain ingredients that were causing her eczema and also my eczema, I was able to not have the outbreaks anymore. So she was, you know, at one point we just had like one of those, you know, months where we were just eating all kinds of crazy stuff. You know, you just happen to do that. As a kid and as an adult, you get busy. Eczema started to show up probably after the third week, and it got real bad for me. And so I took us both off of the candy. We were, you know, had a lot of parties to go to that month. So like we weren't eating candy. None of that. We went down to like just eating fruits and vegetables. It cleared up. We kind of stayed out of the bath. You know how you take baths and stuff like that. So we did a lot of showers. What else helped was for me, and this is not health advice, but helped me. Mm-hmm. I use a few products. I use like a shea butter mix with oh my gosh, man. What is it? I forgot the man, if we can get your information, if Zach, if you get James information later on, then I can call him with the actual ingredient. But we'll get your information. I'll send it over to you.
1: Okay.
0: But it was another.
1: I appreciate that.
0: No problem. It was another product that I used that actually got rid of it. So, it was called Silver something. It was Silver something, man. But I'm telling you, it worked. It worked, and we were able to kind of be relieved of our eczema. But to answer, and that was a long story short, but to answer your question, yes, I do think that those ingredients, that those forever chemicals that were in our, one, clothes, two, our food, not silver water, that was in our clothes and our food was, here's the ingredient, colloidal silver. Thank you, Baybar, but colloidal silver. Colloidal silver is what I was using. I was using it as a spray. You can get it off of Amazon. And for me,
1: okay.
0: I,

0: I was using it as a spray, and as I was spraying it, then I would put like because when you itch the eczema, it can cause scarring. And
1: yes.
0: So I was using the gel and also the spray. So I'll put that on and then put on like a little bit of shea butter. But then I would switch from not using the shea butter to just using this to spray. So I would use it on where the affected area is all the time. And they use colloidal silver in hospitals when people have like bed sores and stuff like that. You can put that like gel in there, and it was like covered up with gauze. And man, it does work wonders. It's almost like Neurosporin on you know, on 10. So
1: yeah.
0: So if your grandson feels like he's, you know, about to itch, put that on like right away and just teach him how to do it. He'll, you know, as long as you'll put it in his mouth, he can, you know, put it on there and make it happen. Yeah.
1: Yeah, because I've been using like little venal stuff from out the store, you know, that with the hydrocortisone.
0: Yeah, we used to do that too.
1: For a hot second, you know what I'm saying?
0: Yeah.
1: You know what I'm saying? But then he get irritated, and then he get back to scratching or something.
0: Yeah.
1: You
0: know? Yeah. Yep. Take him off of, there's the other thing I did with my daughter is like, I started juicing like just real green vegetables and like kale, apples, and like cucumbers or something like that, like a little cucumber. And I would like strain it really good so it didn't have any particles in it. And then I just she'll drink it like a little, you know, a little kid's cup. I just have her drink it every morning before she even ate anything, because then it helped her flush everything out.
1: Oh, okay, man. Sweet deal, man. I appreciate this. Like, man, you know, like, no, come on, man, because he's about to turn 3. You know, you hate to see him go through these things. You know what I'm saying?
0: Yep. Colloidal silver. If you can't remember anything else, colloidal silver. And then just go and purchase it off of Amazon real quick. It's literally a couple dollars.
1: All right, man. I appreciate the info, brother. Y'all stay, man, keep it 100% black. Now, I like it.
0: Yes, sir. Thank you, James. I appreciate you,
1: Thank
0: bro.
1: Thank you.
0: All right. Yeah, so, hey, y'all, Forever Chemicals, they're real life. There's over 15,000 synthetic chemicals in the PFAS class, Forever Chemicals class. It's called Forever Chemicals because they don't break down. They don't break down the environment. They don't break down in your body. They just are there. So, bottled water, got it. Your detergent. Got it. Like, there's a lot of areas to cover, man, in this whole entire conversation. We don't have a lot of time. It's linked to cancer. It's linked to infertility. Yep. These are real life studies. I can't make this up. This is not my opinion. This is like, these are real life studies. These are things that people are talking about. One thing I know, what's his name, is, you know, as crazy as you think, as wild as you think Robert F. Kennedy is, you know, he's addressing some of this stuff, some of the things that people haven't addressed in a really long time. So there is linked to thyroid disruption, is linked to immune suppression. So if you are getting sick regularly, and you may be in an area that, or you may be taking in things from the environment and or food that has, and this is a possibility. It's not, you know, it's not said and done. It's not what the doctor said, but there are studies, because it'd be a possibility that you're taking in PFAS. So, and also, they're linking PFAS to developmental delays in children. So if you're feeling like, you know, you are experiencing some of these symptoms, check out this. I think there's a website. There is a app called Clearia, Clearya,

0: Clearia. It's a free app. It's a free app and extension that kind of flags thousands of other harmful chemicals in everyday products. So while you shop online, like, you know, it suggests safer alternatives. So hopefully you are looking at your life, but then also these, at the very least, looking at the chemicals that are in your pantry and or, you know, in your house, looking at those a little different when you go back home, or if you're home, you're looking at those a little different, because this is real. You know, this ain't something that, you know, this isn't something that people are just putting out there. These are real life ingredients that are called forever chemicals. They're called PFAS, forever chemicals. So where they show up, they can show up in fast food wrappers, microwave popcorn bags. It's a lot. We're going to continue this topic. When we come back, is PFAS chemicals, are they good or are they bad for you? I'm your host, Manan Sabir, and this is The Truth, 101.7. Let's take a break.
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you're on the grapevine on 101.7 The Truth. And we're talking about food, PFAS, forever chemicals, and how they don't break down in your body, and how they're linked to cancers, infertility, thyroid disruption, immune suppression, and developmental delays in children. This is real life. This is real life. We here. They show up, these PFAS, they chemicals, they show up in fast. We're so used to it, and we're so used to going through life. We're so used to, you know, going to the store, grabbing whatever it is, going to the fast food joint, grabbing whatever it is. We're not even realizing how important and how inundated we are with PFAS and forever chemicals that can link us to or cause us cancer, infertility, thyroid disruption, immune suppression, and also developmental delays. You're not even thinking about that, especially in our Black and Brown communities. This is important because PFAS, they show up in fast food wrappers, microwave popcorn bags, non-stick cookware called Teflon. Yes, and Teflon got a wild story in itself. We may talk about that later. But it was never made. Teflon was never made to be put on cookware at all. Stain-resistant clothing, some dental floss, not all of it, some dental floss, certain, you know, women's menstrual products, infant formula, and the FDA just started testing infant formula under the, and if you want to look this up, they just started testing infant formula and how PFAS were showing up in it through this, I think it was this article called Operation Stork Speed, or this research called Operation Stork Speed. If you look that up, you'll be able to find that it said that 61 PFAS chemicals were found in food packaging globally that aren't even supposed to be in packaging. So just if you just look at the packaging, we're not even talking about the food, but actual packaging, it was found in those particular areas of food packaging. The Europeans, it's crazy how we think other people are backwards, but those folks are leading the way, because if you look at the Europeans, they're banning PFAS in food packaging starting in August. I think, you know, it's coming up real soon. So they're starting in August. And this is wild. So the U.S. is still debating. California and New York have some bans, and Wisconsin does not. Wisconsin, what's up? California and New York are leading the way. They're thinking about banning PFAS. How do you think about banning a forever chemical? You can't just haul off and ban it. You just can't just be like, all right, man, you know what? This causes cancer. We're just going to ban it. How do you think about something that causes a disruption in the human chromosome, the DNA of a human? How do you think about that? What goes into a government's mind when they say, you know what, man, I'm thinking about it. We're thinking about banning this cancer causing chemical from your packaging, from the

0: the packaging. We're not even talking about the food. We're talking about the packaging. Man. Al, what's up?
1: Well, what goes in the government mind is a junkie that gets high on coke and dope trying to tell you about your health. That goes that's what goes in the government mind. I heard you talking about chemicals. Another chemical that messes the kids up is when people fornicate on coke and dope when they make their kids. That's why their kids come here be able to be approved for Ritalin and crazy checks.
0: Oh.
1: And you know they're not considered an adult till they're 25 because they have all the elevators, but it's a couple of floors that's missing. So maybe you might not want to do that X pill or that perk pill or do that cocaine when you get ready and make that child. Though your stress level for pain can be high, but your kid gonna come here with his circuit breakers all effed up. It's like having a house, but you only got two circuit breakers, so now his mind cannot function. And see, it also, the thing is, some of y'all who don't want to deal with y'all kids, stop putting y'all kids on Ritalin and put a belt on them. So you have to understand, Ritalin came out back in the 80s and 90s during the foster kid era, because whenever it was a church, you had four or five of the church members with 3 to 4 foster kids. Because that's how they got them raggedy Cadillacs and conversion vans and them Benzes with the maintenance light on. But if you really want to be about health for your kids, just watch what you feed them and give them love. See, Ritalin is used when kids are out of control and your belt take the control, okay? But otherwise, just pay attention to what you eat, because it's going to be harming everything you do. Whether you're eating something with a chemical or you're sleeping with somebody who's nothing but a chemical, because it's only 4 DNAs, and all DNAs do that. All 4 DNAs does not mix. That's why a lot of times y'all be itching, because you think you got gonorrhea or chlamydia, but it's the bloodline that's not met. Yes?
0: That's deep. I appreciate it, though. You
1: have a good day.
0: Hey,
1: stop going deep.
0: Hey, look, that's what it's about, going deep. Oh, thanks, Zach.

0: a form of coca. So, yeah. Yeah, we're putting, you know, and this is my opinion, we're putting that in our kids. You gotta take that out, you know, some way, somehow. That's what Al is saying. Al is trying to tell you, man, you know, put the belt to the task. But I don't condone it. I don't necessarily condemn it. I'm like right in the middle. I wish that people would understand kids, make sure you talk to them. I know a lot of times it's hard, especially with these forever chemicals, you know, running around our kids' bodies from head to toe. It's a little hard. You know, they like to move around. And those forever chemicals like to move around too. So make sure that you're doing your best. You're doing your best. But I want to tell you, there are a few apps that if you really want to take control right now, if you want to take control of these PFAS right now, Clearia, it's a free app. Go get it, download it, and it helps you locate other harmful chemicals and in everyday products, and it works while you shop online. So for example, in it suggests safer alternatives. It's a free browser extension. You can scan a food or cosmetic barcode. So for example, you can get an instant health reading. It's widely used in other countries. Let's make it grow here in the United States. Yuka, Defend Our Health is a nonprofit tool. So that pulls data from like a place like Maine, you know, Maine's PFAS reporting law to show you which brands, because Maine, you know, Maine is pretty much a healthy state. It's small too, healthy, small state. So it helps disclose which brands have disclosed PFAS in their products. And then EWG Healthy Living App. EWG Healthy Living App is EWG stands for Environmental Working Group. And it has a database of food and personal care products for free, literally for free. And it's been around the longest, and it has the broadest database. So remind yourself that if you're out and you're doing your thing and you're shopping and all that good stuff, just know that we don't have a food problem in America. We have a regulation problem. Like when Europe bans something, we say Americans should do their own research. But then we're surprised when chronic illness rates keep climbing. Individual consumer choice is not a substitute for policy. So you shouldn't need an app to not poison your family. I'm gonna say that again. You shouldn't need an app to not poison your family at all. You should really be doing the right thing. So real quick, we're going to take a real quick break. And then when we come back, we're going to look at a place right on the Mississippi River where the cancer rates are so high that they literally named this stretch called Cancer Alley. And it connects directly to everything. Literally to everything. So we just said about what's in your air. We just talked about what's in your air, what's in your water, and your food. And now we're going to be back in two.
1: Hear that? That's the sound of your life. 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

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An 85 to 184 mile stretch of the Mississippi River between Baton Rouge and New Orleans. Over 300 industrial facilities. Yep, that's right. Over 300 industrial facilities. Petrochemical plants, refineries. Hopefully my people in New Orleans listen to this because this I ain't know this. Refineries, chemical manufacturers, it produces 25 of the entire U.S. petrochemical supply. And the people living next to it, 504, and the people living next to it, like literally predominantly black and brown and low-income communities, mainly located on the literal footprints of former plantations, former slave plantations. It's wild. I mean, this is wild. When I heard about this in terms of Cancer Alley, there was a report about about how the water and its tributaries that leading up to the Midwest Canada area, but primarily the Midwest, kind of like that area has a high rate of people who are acquiring cancer. This is deep. So cancer risk from air toxins in that corridor, in the alley, not just in the New Orleans Baton Rouge area, but you know, up that whole corridor all the way up to Wisconsin. And it kind of, you already know Wisconsin, you got, I think, Missouri right there. So St. Louis is on the water. It's 80. It peaked at 80 to 826 cases per million. So every million people, 826 cases in that particular corridor are cases of cancer. And so it's 27 times the EPA's, the Environmental Protection Agency's, threshold. So residents in that area, especially between New Orleans and Baton Rouge, and then going up that way, have a greater chance of developing, not just in New Orleans, but up the Mississippi, like all those tributaries. So leading into Milwaukee. So this is real life. Leading into Milwaukee. Residents in that main area face a 95% chance

not to say this is what it is, but or this is you're going to get it, but they're saying you have a 95% greater chance of developing cancer than just the average American. We're leaving out all the coasts. So we're leaving out the East Coast. We're leaving out the West Coast. So there's some research that said that it's actually 7 times the national average of people getting cancer, with direct links to the concentration of those specific industries. But it's not just cancer. It's triple the national rates. This has caused triple the national rate of low birth weight and preterm birth. So people in those areas and that are attributed to the tributaries, the lakes and the water that kind of feeds that area or that feeds, you know, the states, those folks are coming down with, and this is, you know, not just cancer, but low birth rate kids, preterm births, respiratory disease, autoimmune illnesses, reproductive failure, and much more, and also including cancer. So children are growing up breathing multiple carcinogens from the day they're born, meaning that, you know, we can talk about asthma, we can talk about, you know, suppressed immune systems. All of that is a part of these types of toxins, all coming from petrochemical companies that are basically throwing their waste in the water on either side, and also have really harsh air quality control mechanisms. They're putting that stuff right in the air. So in April 2025, Donald Trump instructed the EPA to reverse the air toxicity rules, and it was finalized in 2024. The rules were finalized in 2024, but the rules that would have reduced what they call ethylene oxide emissions by 80%, the companies were given a 2-year pass. So he basically gave the companies he asked them to reduce their emissions by 80%. He basically gave them a pass. So they didn't really reduce the emissions. And none of the communities in and around those areas, from New Orleans to Baton Rouge on up the tributaries of the Mississippi and the Mississippi and those communities around the Mississippi, no one consulted any of those communities at all. So people are coming down with very, very bad cases of very, very bad cases of what I just read above. Cancer, what else? Low birth rate, weight, preterm births, respiratory disease, autoimmune illnesses, reproductive failure, asthma in kids. Like this is real life, and I think we're looking at kind of a sweep under the rug. For pay. It's quite simple. I'm going to pay you to push this under the rug as a lobbyist in order for our companies to have an extra pass. And we don't even know what political addendums are on that particular pass. So the Supreme Court, a case came down regarding Chevron USA and this place called Plaquemines Parish, one of the Cancer Alley parishes in New Orleans. And it's suing the oil companies for coastal land loss. And the Supreme Court said it's

0: federal jurisdiction, not state. So it's kind of setting a precedent that will take a lot of years to unwind. Meanwhile, the land is still going into the Gulf. So, yeah, this is real life. So those communities that are living on the Gulf, they subsist on the Gulf in and around that parish in New Orleans, but not just in and around the parish in New Orleans, but also they also have to address the places that run north, like on the Mississippi, because the Mississippi runs north. So meanwhile, those lands that are being affected are going into the Gulf. The water is taking over. We gotta think about this, y'all. Like, this is Milwaukee even sits in a place. I remember this nurse, this environmental nurse. Her specialty was in environment. And she said that Milwaukee sits in a place where we have, you know, we can get a lot of chemicals, environmental chemicals in the air trapped over us, and it can cause depression. I mean, she named a whole list of it, asthma, all kinds of stuff. I remember that conversation to this day, and I know that, you know, she's still around. I wish I could have her on the show if I could find out where she is. But when we come back, we're going to talk about forever chemicals, the Mississippi, and Cancer Alley that runs to the Midwest. Let's take a break, y'all. This is The Grapevine. I'm your host, Manon Sabir. Let's go.
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6: Yeah, welcome back. Welcome back. I'm your host, Manon Sabir, the Grapevine. And we are at the last hour. It's 3 o'clock, and I hope you know where your kids are. This has been cool. This has been cool. A cool day. I'm happy. Super happy. So I've been talking about health all day, and we just are in the middle of a topic called ingredients. And we went from the ingredients to this place called Cancer Alley. And Cancer Alley is an area that runs from New Orleans area to the top of the Midwest area, kind of like, top of near Iowa, up to Mississippi, basically. And Cancer Alley has a number of tributaries that lead from New Orleans up the Mississippi, and those tributaries are kind of in and around that cut that they touch the Mississippi River. And those tributaries, which are kind of like the offshoots of the Mississippi, they have communities attached to them, of course. People like to go fishing and hunting and all that good stuff. Cancer Alley is being poisoned by petrochemical companies in the New Orleans, between the New Orleans and also the Baton Rouge area. Chemical manufacturers, refineries, they basically produce the 25% of the entire U.S. petrochemical supply. And the people living next to it are usually black and brown and or low income people who are in the literal footprints. And a lot of these places are on the literal footprints of former slave plantations. So go figure, might as well just keep the thumb on. We're not even talking. We talk about a lot of other stuff, but this is one of the things that they're continuing to do. So President Trump instructed the EPA to reverse air toxicity rules, and they finalized it in 2024. But he gave a pass to the companies. He wanted them to be reduced by 80%. That's what was said. But he gave a pass to the companies for 2 years, all the companies. And no communities were consulted. So fast forward to us, and how that affects us is the Mississippi runs north. So the Mississippi does not run south. It runs up, or what we would consider up, or over. Some people call it over. The tributaries from Cancer Alley, they reach the Midwest. And so what happens in the Louisiana's chemical corridor doesn't just stay in Louisiana. It moves through all the water systems that are attached to the Mississippi, the sediment and the food chain. So Milwaukee sits on Lake Michigan, which connects to the Great Lakes, which connects to the entire

water corridor of North America. This is a real problem. This is a real problem. We're not just people swim in these waters. They still, you know, fish in the Mississippi. There's people who are right now on the Mississippi fishing in the Mississippi River. They're also fishing in the tributary. So the water just doesn't move up in one straight line. It goes and it goes to our particular systems and also moves through our food chain. Milwaukee, like I said, we all know, sits on Lake Michigan. If you've never been to Lake Michigan and you live in Milwaukee, deal with it. Go east. Just start walking. Go east. Lake Michigan connects to other Great Lakes, which connects to other entire corridors of fresh water in North America. So this is an environmental justice look. An environmental justice in it's an environmental justice story for Milwaukee. Look at the 30th Street Corridor, the Menominee River Valley, communities who have been living adjacent to industries and its health consequences for generations. It's the same pattern. It's the same pattern, same attitude, same latitude. You know, when you live next to a vein of industry, you're definitely going to feel some effects. If you live next to a train line, if you live next to a airport, all of that has some type of effect on you. You know, you can't get away softly. It's gonna hit you. So they didn't call this Cancer Alley to be dramatic. They didn't call it like, hey, we're gonna name it Cancer Alley. They called it that because people are getting cancer. And this is a well-studied topic. And the response from the state government or state governments, for example, like the Louisiana Department of, I think it's Department of Quality or whatever, Equity, Quality, the federal government and the companies themselves has been like, they have said straight up that they don't believe that people are getting cancer at all. They don't believe it. So they're going to continue to, you know, they're going to continue to go. They're going to continue to make it happen. This is wild. This is wild. This is an atrocity, and I think folks need to wake up because we don't want to have, we already are dealing with high level amounts of kids that have lead poisoning. You have kids who have kids and people that are directly affected by these particular chemicals that are in the system of in our water system. So we're going to take a break from that. I'm going to try to give you a break from our ingredient talk, but make sure that you check your ingredients, check the water that's coming out of your faucet, check the ingredients that are even your air quality at home. There's ways to check the air quality. So please get it together. Get it on. Fight back. This is very serious because I'm trying to figure out, there have been two earthquakes that struck Venezuela in literally 39 seconds. One was 7.2, the other one was 7.5. And so they said this was the strongest earthquake since 1900s. And they said one state in Venezuela –

0: Yeah, there were 1,400 buildings that were destroyed. This is very sad. They said that the main international airport is really, really damaged. The buildings collapsed in Caracas, and including structures housing the French embassy and the Venezuelan Red and the Venezuelan Red Cross. So at least they said at least 1,400 plus people are confirmed dead, but over 68,000 reported missing at peak. But they said the real estimates are around 50,000 people that have been missing. Man, this is I don't know what to say because I know a number of Venezuelans, especially from my time living in the South. And my shout out to y'all is hold it, hold up, be prayerful, make sure that you're looking over the people that are around you, love on those folks, and continue to hope for the best. Don't lose out hope. And if people are raising money and try to make sure that you guys are participating in that. So that there's a 72-hour window pass. Usually, 72 hours means that, that window means that, it's past the window of survival. So rescuers have pulled about 33 people alive. Shoot, an 11-year-old boy, they said, was found 10 feet underground. So, America, the U.S. said that they're sending in some response funding and stuff like that. I think that, this is of grave importance because not only are we going through an environmental change, but there have been, I think, what they call where the earthquakes went on. I think it's called like the Ring of Fire or something of that nature, or in and around the Ring of Fire, where all these coastal areas have been hit with earthquakes in the last couple of weeks, and this is not stopping. They've continued to get aftershocks in Venezuela, so this is a real thing. And it struck on a holiday, so a lot of people were indoors, and a lot of buildings were collapsed on people that were just laying low. But that the lesson we think about, like building codes, infrastructure investment, like a functional government, emergency systems where aren't luxuries. They're what determines who lives and who dies when the ground moves. And just because we live in a place like Wisconsin, or you feel like you live in a place that doesn't get earthquakes, yes, you do. Like we have a fault line that's really, really close. So, yeah, I'm and not too long ago, Wisconsin did have an earthquake. Not a big one, but I know it was something that was not as significant, but it was felt by some folks. And when we come back, we covered a lot of ground, and I want to connect some dots and give you some things that you can actually do. So, community, stay tuned to The Grapevine. I'm your host, Manon Sabir. This is Truth 101.7. Let's take a break.
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We're going to keep praying for Venezuela and keep that story alive. But right now, we have to pivot to something that broke today here at home, because Supreme Court just handed a decision down this morning that every single person listening to me right now needs to understand. And this is not a political story at all. This ain't politics. Politics. This is a who controls your life. This is a who controls your life story. And it's real, because I got a story to tell later on. So basically, in a 6-3 ruling along some ideological lines, the Supreme Court ruled and overturned a 91-year-old precedent called Humphrey's Executive versus the United States. So the ruling had protected members of independent federal agencies from being fired. Okay, I'm going to repeat that. The ruling had protected individual federal agencies, members of federal agencies, from being fired by the president for any political reason. And that protection, they wiped it out. So the president can now fire at will. He can fire anybody at will for any reason, no explanation needed. So the leaders of agencies that regulate almost every aspect of your life, the Federal Consumer Protection Agency, like the FTC, that's Consumer Protection, the EEOC, the Workplace Discrimination Department, the Labor and Union Rights, the NLRB, the FCC, what you hear on this radio station, the Consumer Product and Safety Recall, the NTSB, which is like the plane crash investigation organization, they're no longer independent at all. I'ma repeat that. These independent organizations are no longer independent. The FCC, the FTC, the Consumer Protection. This is real. You may not even think about the ramifications of this, but this is huge. The EEOC, the Product and Safety Recall Place Organization, the Labor and Union Rights. These are no longer independent organizations, and the president, your president, President Trump, can fire whoever is on those organizations and replace those folks that are independent of him, that were independent of him. He can replace them with the people that he wants in those seats. So the court ruled 5-4 that Trump cannot yet fire at the Federal Reserve governor, but, you know, he's going to find a way. And Trump's response was like, basically, you know, it took y'all long enough, but we were going to get it anyway. He said, but this is historic, y'all. This is like, and it's not just a good way. So basically the EEOC. So if you filed like a workplace discrimination complaint, you're in trouble. Sexual harassment, racial discrimination, disability discrimination. The agency reviewing your case now answers to the White House. So if your case is politically inconvenient, a new commissioner, a whole new commissioner can be installed who deprioritizes it overnight. We're jumping down the rabbit hole. We are jumping down the rabbit hole. This is real. I mean, the EEOC, after all this time, I know somebody, this one guy, it was a story about this one guy who he did this probably like 9 or 10 times, where he went to his job and the job didn't have, you know, they discriminated against him. So he filed a discrimination lawsuit
against nine of his employers, and he wound up suing those employers and winning the cases. So cases like that, if they don't go in the favor of whatever the president says or, you know, what he thinks, then a lot of those cases are going to be thrown out and people are not going to prioritize it. I think that's an extremist view, but, it, you know, in this case, possibly not. The NLRB, so Milwaukee has one of the most active union organizing landscapes in the Midwest. And so healthcare workers, teachers, food service, warehouse workers at like Amazon fulfillments, all of them depend on the National Labor Relations Board to protect their right to organize. That board is now political. So y'all ain't got no rights. It's highly political now. You ain't got no rights. This radio station, you have the right to diverse media and the rules that prevent one billionaire from owning everything on your dial, the FCC sets them. And now the FCC is now controlled by, you guessed it. You think this is a straight gotcha moment. Yes, you're right, Robert Lance. Gotcha. Like, definitely. He came with it. Like, whatever happened in the Supreme Court, man, they ruled, they got him. Now the FCC can do whatever they want, according to him. The recall commission, that agency that does like toy recall, like flags, dangerous cribs, it pulls hazardous products from shelves, is now political. So imagine like a product

0: safety recall that would, you know, embarrass a president's donor. Like Mattel. Or Kellogg's. Or I don't know. You know, you just think about it. If it embarrasses his donor, if it embarrasses people who have donated to him, foreign and or on land, on our land, yes, it's all political, and you may not hear about it. So the justice, they said the result is a president who emerges with far greater power than ever before. It is a power, however, that neither the people nor Congress nor Constitution bestowed upon him. She said the majority upends his precedent. Precedent misconstrues our history and sheds any pretense of political modesty. I'm just going to let that sit for a second, y'all. This is like a justice that said the result is a president who merges with far greater power than ever before. He stuck it like he went in like with the Gophers, and he came out head of the Gophers. This is really, really bad. This is very, very bad. We should be talking about this in the barbershops. We need to talk about this real, because if we don't have individual or independent agencies that are controlling these, controlling the rulings, the all of this that we actually care about, if we don't have these independent agencies and they're subjected to political expansion from Trump's administration and political governance, then we're going to be in trouble, straight up. And hopefully we take a step back. We study how we can understand power in America as a people and look to do something different, because different is what we're going to need. So we'll take a quick break. We'll come right back, and maybe we'll find a story that's local or something like that, or national. Something that's really personal. So we'll be right back.
1: My mom has decided to learn to paint, and she's good.
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Yes, and we're back. Ice is back. Ice is back. Ice is in Milwaukee. Ice ain't, yeah, they not thawing out at all. They back, man, and it's kind of wild. So, yes, the number is 52. That's how many people have died in ICE custody since Trump took office in January of 2025. 52 since January of 2025. And one of those families is right here in Wisconsin. And we got to talk about it. In the 500 days since Trump's second inauguration, 52 people have died in ICE custody. The mortality rate has more than doubled compared to his first term. It's nearly four times the rate under Biden. And it's now higher than during COVID. The Human Rights Watch, the ACLU, and the UN Security General for Human Rights have all called for independent investigations. So ICE currently holds over 60,000 people in detention. That's up 70% from when Biden left office. So it was pretty much empty, and now the detention centers are up. The detention center percentages are up by 70%. So the administration plans to expand, this administration plans to expand up to 90,000. So more people detained means more people could possibly die. And this math ain't mathing. This math ain't mathing. It's not politics. This is, you know, this is a human rights issue. So A man who repeatedly asked for medical care for like a toothache, given only ibuprofen, he died of septic shock. A 41-year-old man who had worked with the United States military, he died less than 24 hours after being detained. And a 55-year-old Cuban man, the medical examiner ruled homicide by asphyxia. Witnesses said he was choked while they saying that he couldn't breathe, and ICE called it a suicide attempt.

This is real, real. This is real. So today's latest, a young lady, 63 years old from Mexico. She became the 20th ICE death reported this year. She was found unconscious in a detention center in Texas. And it was operated by a for-profit prison company. That's the problem. These for-profit prison companies, man, they're doing some things that are really out of order. And we gotta do something about it. Like, I know, you know, really a great way of reformation isn't just to lock somebody up. It's not just to lock somebody up. You have to, you know, work with them in order to get them to come to the other side. You got to work with them. Therapy works. Therapy does work. But this is not even the case. This is not even, you know, ICE, they're not therapists. They're not people who are in the therapy realm. These folks are locking people up for they don't even have criminal records. No, not one charge, no infractions, no nothing. They're just locking people up because they feel like they belong in a different country. But if you ask anyone on ICE, you know, where they're from, they're going to say America. But honestly, if you ask them their people's country of origin, either they will kind of know or they don't know. But majority of us are to this land, are immigrants. We are alien to, there's a lot of us that are alien to America. We just happen to have a couple of hundred years on folks that are actually born, that aren't born in America and are born in other countries that are also seeking asylum from their land. So ICE arrested a young lady in Milwaukee for 36 years. I lived in Milwaukee for 36 years. They arrested her, and now she's in detention. ICE also rearrested a Sheboygan Falls mother after a judge halted her deportation and cleared her green card. Gave her protection. ICE came and got her. So this is a big thing. ICE is here. And if you think that, as we learned in Minneapolis, if you think that you are a naturalized citizen, you know, American citizen, and you are immune to ICE's their jurisdiction, you're immune to their oversight, you're immune to their neglect. It's, you know, just the case study in Minnesota, Minneapolis, Minnesota, St. Paul area is

you don't have the mental real estate to be able to move around. You don't have the mental real estate to think. You don't have the physical real estate to move around, and individuals are chasing you because they feel like you need to be thrown out of the country, or they come up with something where your status has been there's a deadline on your status of being an American citizen. Man, this is out of order, and this is going to continue. And we're, you know, think about it. We're headed into the 4th of July holiday. So I'm pretty sure that these efforts are going to ramp up, you know, a couple fold. So we got to keep our eyes on this. We definitely got to keep our eyes on this. I'm going to keep my eye on it. I'm going to switch gears because this is real. This is real foul. This is a public. This is a public emergency. We gotta stay aware and stay attuned to what's going on, especially these human rights failures on a mass scale. So the president had a state fair in Washington, D.C., and it went empty. Those commentators that are talking about it was 7,000 people, but the picture showed 700 or 700, but it was not a couple thousand people at all. A couple thousand people probably walked past the state fair, but they did not go into that thing. And he was touting it. And I'm pretty sure that your tax dollars went to put on the state fair. It wasn't a state fair in Wisconsin. It was not our state fair. Our state fair is, you know, it's popping, you know, from compared to the Washington, D.C. White House America 250th birthday state fair. He even said, I wish I had to pull up the clip, but he even said that this state fair is going to be, you know, one for the record books or something of that sort. Yeah, it went empty. They had a Ferris wheel. I think they said the pictures of the Ferris wheel was the only line that was packed. That was the only line, and it was like a basic line. So, hey y'all, like we did what we could to make sure that people didn't go to that state fair. That Washington, D.C., White House State Fair. We're going to take a break, and we're going to come right back to our last segment of the hour. You're on the Grapevine. Let's get out of here.

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We're back. Man, I'm so happy to... I'm just happy. Hope y'all are happy, too. You're on the Grapevine. I'm your host, Manon Sabir, and it's 101.7 The Truth. The Truth. Yeah, we've been all over the place today, but we stayed on task because our theme, especially health, is real. We're dealing with things, you know, serious and not serious. And I covered the earthquakes and the PFAS ingredients, and man, we made it through. So it's real stuff, it's heavy stuff, it's necessary stuff. But you know what? We, as black and brown people, as all people, you know, we not only survive, but we create, we celebrate, we build, we laugh, you know, we laugh a lot. So these last 15 minutes, you know, I'm gonna just riff. I'm gonna riff a little bit. And I caught this interview by Steve Jack on with what's his name on Up All the Smoke, and it was with President Obama. They're asking President Obama whether or not Trump has the same attitude, especially after like President Trump

posted his picture next to Obama's, and that was a crazy picture. But Obama basically was like, if Trump comes around him, he better not say anything crazy. And he was alluding to the fact that he doesn't say anything wild. Everything that he says on True Social and somewhere else, wherever he says it, he can't say it to Obama's face. And he said he better not say it to my face. Obama looked like he ready for that smoke. And I think he is. I think Obama ready for that smoke. He was like, I'm gonna build this center. I'm gonna say whatever I want to. I'm gonna go hoop in some Jordans with these cats. They got a presidential gym, basketball gym in the middle of the neighborhood. Now, whatever you can think about, whatever you want to think about the presidential center, it's up to you. I haven't formed a huge judgment on it right now, but they built it. They built it. They on June 18th, which happened to be on June, and then into June 19th, they opened it to the public. And the date wasn't an accident. It was a chosen date. So right on the south side of Chicago. And the lineup had Stevie Wonder, The Roots, Common, Jennifer Hudson, Timbs, Bono, who else? Bruce Springsteen, and other people. They said Stephen Colbert showed up in a tan suit. If y'all remember the history behind the tan suits, Obama ain't had no controversy, basically no personal controversy in the history of his presidency except for that tan suit. When he showed up in that tan suit, people started getting in his tail. They was like, man, why would he show up in the tan suit? Like, I'm like, man. But you know what? He can show up and walk anytime, man. Like, we're living in a time where we finally get to see a black man as president. You know what? It push come to shove, whatever the politics are, whatever you think about it, he did it. And so I want to acknowledge that we're living in 2026, and they opened up a building dedicated to the first black president, or what we consider the first black president. And it's free to walk through. And they built a other stuff along with it. I think is it a golf course? No, I ain't a golf course attached to it. They got a basketball facility though. So Drewski, I know y'all seen Drewski on BET. I was holding this too. I know y'all see Drewski on BET. Drewski was funny as all get out. Drewski came out as Jay-Z. He came out and he was the co-presenter with he was a co-presenter with what's his name? Ice Cube. I'm forgetting all these names. He was co-presenter with Ice Cube. And man, let me tell you, they went at it. It was fire. In the meantime, as they're rolling out, as BET is playing this, Drewski rolls out on YouTube all of these trailers. He had one trailer called Joe, and it was a parody trailer of what would be considered a movie. It was a parody trailer for Joe Jackson. So he was imitating Joe Jackson. He had the Jackson 5 as the kids. And I don't even want to ruin you guys' experience in watching this because it was absolutely funny. But what I am going to ruin for you is like the logo for Joe Jackson had a belt under it. And he had a belt that was under the logo. Which is kind of wild. So I like the fact, shout out to Drewski though. He

he laid it out. Drewski laid it out, man. I like the fact that he's doing his thing. He's a hot, up-and-coming young dude that's very funny. He's not afraid to step on people's toes comedically. And, you know, he's a good dude. He's a good dude. Man, y'all got to check it out. I'm not even going to ruin it for you, man. But he dropped something called British Actors Are Taking All the Roles. He dropped that in May. That was funny. That was real funny. And he played this dude named Samson Dubois. So it was a fictional black British actor from Manchester who keeps landing every major black American role in Hollywood. So the movie is called Release the Shackles, and he's in a cotton field. Acting enslaved, so the director yells, cut. And Samson, he like immediately goes in a flawless Queen's English accent. So this role is sort of like, it's kind of cheeky. This role is a bit cheeky. I felt oppressed like an American slave, like a lot of struggle. I studied the art. So then it's a fake TMZ ambush. They said, better than who, bruv? Black people, stop it. And then he swats the camera away. So, man, if you actually see that clip or that, you know, that was funny. Man, that was hilarious. I want to give it up to Drewski. Y'all give him a round of applause wherever you at and show him some love, because that – He's a dope dude. Shout out to Lauryn Hill. Like, she got the Living Legend Award. It was a tribute that had Nas, Queen Latifah, like Doja Cat. It was a lot of folks that came out and did the performance with her and also for her. So they were pouring back into Lauryn. So, man, I'm excited that she was able to be honored. But let me tell you something about us, though. We woke up today, a heat wave is trying to get us. It's on our back, it's on our heels. Y'all got to call the Batman to get the heat wave off of us. We got a Supreme Court ruling taking away the agencies built to protect us. We got people dying in detention centers with our tax dollars paying for the cage. We got a river down south that's been poisoning black communities for 40 years. And they named it Cancer Alley because the Mississippi goes up and they're pouring the money, the chemicals, into the water. And the water's going up towards us. And now we're not proud of it. In the middle of all that, Teyana Taylor got her Icon Award from Janet. Lauryn Hill sang X Factor. Barack and Michelle Obama opened the library. Drewski dressed up as Jay-Z. it was so funny, man. That's us. That is us. You know, no matter the fight, the consequences, that is us. So we don't survive in spite of joy. We survive because of it. Because we figured out a long time ago that laughing is not the opposite of fighting. It is the fight. I'm Manon Sabir, and this is The Grapevine. I need y'all to stay connected. I need y'all to stay healthy, stay dangerous, stay peaceful. I'll see you next time. Guess what's up? Jazz is up.

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14: There's some things I want to highlight that we may not be cognizant of, and I know that some of y'all are going to take issue with what I say, but I'm going to be factual and I'm going to be objective about it because they are still hard at work to make sure that we die fast, we live difficult lives, we make less money, we have less access to healthcare. Ladies and gentlemen, that's not just some random occurrence. And they're criminalizing some of our just unnecessary, loud, boisterous, and disrespectful behaviors. You know, I remember an era where Black folks didn't necessarily need to be heard. Us being

Good morning. Welcome to the program. Today is Monday, June 29th, 2026. If you are in the Milwaukee area, or if you live in, let's say, the lower half or lower third of the state of Wisconsin, it's going to be hot for the next couple of days. That concludes the weather forecast portion of my program. Now let's get on to other news and very significant events that I want you to be made aware of. First and foremost, thank you all for being here. I certainly appreciate that. We are right in the middle of some pretty significant happenings in the United States, and some of them are below the surface. Pretty soon they will be news, and they will change the way in which we do things. And I want to shed light on a bunch of those things that are happening at once, including a couple of Supreme Court decisions that are slated to be released sometime this morning. They may be breaking news while I am doing this program, and I will do my level best to bring you that information as it becomes available. And it's everything from trans rights to mail-in voting to the extension of executive and presidential powers, particularly Donald Trump. The decisions that will be rendered today, there's a total of 8 decisions we are going to get. Some are considerably more impactful and influential than others. Each and every one of them is just a glimmer and a glimpse of how this current era in American politics is unlike anything we have ever seen. A particular case, and I'm going to go into more detail later because I want to make sure that we have this thing right, especially ahead of our gubernatorial primary that we have here in Wisconsin. That election is on August 11th. Those of you that are on the permanent mail ballot list, you have received your ballots already, and I would urge you to return those ballots as soon as possible, because one of the Supreme Court cases is making it clear, so we have some ambiguity because it varies from state to state. I first need to make it abundantly clear that states administer elections. The federal government has nothing to do with that. This is something that the states are charged with. It is enumerated in the Constitution, and it has been well respected and documented and settled fact and law for probably, 200 years. However, when you let states administer their own elections, for some reason, the blue states seem to cheat and the red states don't. So there's a ruling, and this came out of Mississippi, and it had reached the Supreme Court level, and they're going to be rendering their decision. There are some states that allow mail-in ballots to be received as long as many as 5 days after the election. We know the mail can be slow. It is slow. And so technically, if your ballot is postmarked by election day in most jurisdictions, no matter when that ballot comes, as long as you have your ballot postmarked at the post office, it's stamped and sealed by the election day, your vote is going to count. Now, here's why this is incredibly important and why this ruling is going to be so damn consequential. You know, there are people that are overseas. People are in the wars, in the fighting, shooting at people somewhere over, not just in Iran, but we have theaters of war all over the world. Those are American citizens. Well, most of them, I'm assuming. They should be able to participate in elections. And maybe some of you think the military shouldn't be participating in elections. You would think the Republicans and conservatives and Trumpers would want their beloved freedom fighters to be able to vote in an election. I'll even go one step further. The reason why we have mail-in voting in the first place is because soldiers in the Civil War needed to have the right to vote extended to them, even though they were at Appomattox and they were at Gettysburg and they were at places like Camp Randall. If you guys didn't know, the name of the UW-Madison football stadium was a well-known and established Union fort. Problem I have with Camp Randall is they buried Confederate soldiers at Camp Randall, which don't do that, because you don't want to bury the Nazis and the Jews in the same cemetery, but whatever. However, I digress. But the reason why we have mail-in voting is so that people who are overseas, American expatriates that still maintain their American citizenship,

0: Egypt are able to cast ballots. If you are in Kuwait and you want to vote in the Wisconsin gubernatorial primary, which I would encourage you to do if you're a Wisconsin resident and you're over in Kuwait, your ballot may not get here in 5 days. What the Trump administration is positing is that your vote should not count because it did not come in 5 days. That is insane to me. And the U.S. Supreme Court is set to decide on whether mail-in ballots, if they come as many as 5 days. And so here's the thing. Some of them ballots are not going to come for 2 and 3 weeks. Some may not get delivered at all. And we just got to chalk that up to the system. Not every single vote is going to be counted. But to at least give that 5-day grace period, I think, is reasonable. Xavier said the ruling is in.
1: They upheld it.
0: Upheld it, meaning they are allowing or they are not allowing the 5-day grace period for ballots to be counted.
1: They're allowing it. It says ballots received after Election Day will count.
0: There you go. All right. That's one down, 7 more to go. So, all right. Guess we're done with that story. There are other things that are happening, and it's happening all at once. And I don't know if I'm not sure what people pay attention to nowadays. I guess it depends on where you are. You know, what your interest levels are, but to make sure that we are keeping our fingers on the pulse of some of the major and like systemic, and I'm going to call them seismic changes coming out of the Trump administration that will at some point in time have an effect on all of us. So here's what I'm going to do. I'm going to take a little bit of an early break because I got to come back with a fresh segment because I want to give some examples of, as of right now, midway through 2026, I have identified a number of professions, jobs, vocations, employment opportunities, and maybe these are some that you are in right now. Maybe these are professions that will sound familiar to you because you used to work in that job or in that field and you have been replaced, maybe. These are dying professions that as of right now, if you're looking for a new job or a new career opportunity, these professions are not worth pursuing. And I'm going to list these to you, but I also want to tell you about this, probably one of the most sinister attacks on education that I have ever seen, let alone been able to articulate. Like I had to read this stuff several times because I could not believe what they are doing and how they are trying to reduce and eliminate and make as expensive and inconvenient as possible higher education. And the reason why I'm going to give you these 15 dying professions is that no matter who you are, where you are, at some point you're going to have to retool your skills. Now, if you're lucky, you have a job, you have an employer that'll train you. Hey, everybody, we're going to be implementing a new software. Hey, everybody, we're going to add a new division to the company. We want to get y'all trained on these new services that we're going to offer. I know that some of y'all have been here for 10 years or 15 years, but we're going to do a training, a company-wide training, so that you guys can update your skills. Some of the training will be in person. Some of the training will be virtual. Talk to your manager about when you're going to participate in the training and make sure you sign up. Consider yourself lucky if you have a job that wants to assist you in updating your skills. Now, there are other jobs where it's going away because the skill set that was required for that job is no longer relevant in today's market. And this forces a lot of people to have to maybe go back to school. Maybe you got to get a certification. Maybe you got to take a couple of online classes to kind of keep up with where technology is moving. What the Trump administration has done to make what I just mentioned nearly impossible for some people is, quite honestly, it's terrifying because one of my interest levels are, and I know that you guys have interest levels that may be all over the place, is what are we doing with education? Because the more you know, the better off you are, the better off our democracy is. And the more you know and the more skills you have, the more training you have, the better off your community is. Because I can show you what happens to a community that is illiterate and uneducated. I can show you that part. That's not good. But then I also, on the flip side, can show you the results and the output that we get when you do have a highly skilled, highly trained, very upwardly mobile community who can make investments and who can participate in making their communities stronger and safer. But what the Trump administration is doing via the U.S. Department of Education should send shockwaves through the system because you know that they're

0: was a move going back about 10 years to get rid of the U.S. Department of Education. Trump tried it. He failed. Put Linda McMahon in as his education secretary, and she is doing yeoman's work of trying to destroy the U.S. Department of Education. I'm going to wrap all this stuff up. There are jobs that are going by the wayside. Individuals are going to have to at some point, not everybody, but enough people are going to have to go back and get like new skills and more training. If you're lucky, your job will offer these skills, updates, and these trainings. If not, you're going to have to go back to school. The Trump administration is making it impossible for you to borrow the money that you are going to need to go to school. And we're going to talk about all of it and how they are using this moment in time when either no one is paying attention or everybody is so supremely distracted by other things to remake America in a way so that the growing populations of minorities, which will in some places already are the majority, are going to suffer well into the future. Like, they are punishing the future diversity of what the United States is going to look like, and they're doing it right in front of our faces. But don't worry. Good old Uncle Sherwin is going to explain it all. 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Don't go anywhere. I'll be right back.
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Welcome back to the program. If you are directed to our YouTube, we have a poll up. I'm very curious as to what you guys think about this. It's kind of controversial, but I don't think so. Let me give you a little context. So first, the question is, should parents be held? Let me get it right. Make sure I get the right verbiage. Should parents be charged when their children commit crimes? 72% of you so far say yes. Usually the early percentages, if there's like a big gap between the yeses and the noes, they kind of maintain throughout the duration of the program. But as the program flows for the next couple of hours, obviously more people will tune in and more people will vote, and it'll be a better representative of the sentiment, not of the general public, because I don't know if the people that listen and participate in this show represent the general public. I'd like to think so, because you all are very smart and surprisingly attractive. But it gives us a benchmark for, you know, what people may think about a particular subject matter, those that listen to and participate in this show. And I look at it in the context of, if I create something and something is my sole responsibility, and that thing that I create is harmful to someone else, it's damaging, I'm held responsible. If I raise my dog and my dog bites the mailman, I'm going to be held responsible. I might be held responsible for medical bills. I might get a citation for not keeping my dog on leash or failure to control my animal. And another consequence is I may actually lose my dog. Not that I want to compare human beings. I'm just giving you examples of, if there's something that an adult is solely responsible for, they did it, they made it, they created it, and they released it or unleashed it on the world, and it was harmful, that person is responsible. If you go to the doctor and the doctor screws up horrendously, maybe you have a surgery and the surgery is botched and you are disfigured, that doctor is responsible for what they did to you. Sometimes I shock myself when I'm in the kitchen, because I'll create some masterpieces. I'm like, I should start a restaurant. Doesn't everybody say that? If you have a meal that you prepare and it's so delicious, it's mostly probably because you have the munchies. But if you really, if you just put your foot in a dish, you really just made something yummy. You're like, ooh, I should start a restaurant. And some of you do. And then some of you fail because you realize that the food that you make is only good to you. But if you own a restaurant, and your safety standards and your food preparation standards are subpar, and you sell your food and somebody gets sick, you're responsible. I think we've all had food poisoning before. It's horrible. Now, some of us might complain to the restaurants and maybe we file a suit, but isn't that restaurant responsible? They made the food. They produced it. They prepared it. You assumed it was safe, or at least wouldn't do any harm, and then you get sick. In all of those cases, we hold a human being responsible for what they created. And if it unleashes harm on the public, we hold them responsible. And there's not even any argument about that, except a child. If your child goes out and commits a horrible crime and they harm someone, or even worse, the parent bears zero responsibility. There's something about this mismatch. Because children, sometimes their whole sense of right and wrong is created in the environments in which some adult is responsible for feeding them, clothing them, and housing them. And if in that environment there's a level of toxicity to where that child goes out and thinks that wrong is right, and that child commits a wrong, why isn't that adult responsible? It's almost like the adult, but I don't even know who this child is. I don't know nothing about why they would do something like that. They saw it in the environment that you provided. Now, this is not, you know, me searching for a remedy or looking for a policy. I just want to give some juxtaposition that in any other sphere of public life, if a human being is responsible for making something and creating something and it goes awry and it causes harm, we track that responsibility to the original creator. But we do not do that with parents. Let's talk to Kevin, shall we? Kevin, you're on 101.7 The Truth. How are you? Apparently, Kevin is not doing very well because he is being very quiet right now. All right, Kevin, I'm just going to let you collect your thoughts. There you go, Kevin. All right, what do we got here? So we did get one Supreme Court ruling already. Let's go over some of the others. 8 cases await the Supreme Court ruling.

0: major opinion day arrives today. And so these opinions are going to shape the foreseeable future in the United States. I have always tried to emphasize the courts, but the courts don't have the same direct influence and impact on democracy like an election of a county supervisor, a county executive, an alderperson, a mayor, a governor, etc. But the courts get to interpret and sometimes reimagine the ordinances and the policies and executive orders that those executives, those governors, those county executives and mayors may put into practice. So courts oftentimes, especially as Black people, I think it's undertaught the impact that the courts have had on really changing and shaping the course and trajectory of African-American progress. You can look at things like Plessy versus Ferguson. You can look at Brown versus Board of Education. It's a number of monumental Supreme Court decisions that from those decisions, a whole bunch of different opportunities opened up. But for some reason, we don't prioritize the courts and judges. Those of us on the left don't prioritize it like the right. The real battle is in the courts. And that is why the right has fought for so long, 50 years actually, very dedicated, I'll give them credit for that, to putting together a U.S. Supreme Court that will overturn Roe versus Wade, which was a really, really tough thing to do. But if you're going to dedicate a lot of your political momentum and energy almost solely into that, because there's some conservative and Republican voters are only voting, like they would vote for Trump. They don't like Trump. They don't like his policies. They don't like he's a womanizer. They don't like that he's a pedophile. But he's going to put their judges on the court. And some of them have been waiting 50 years for that. So to explain why Donald Trump's immoral behavior is overlooked, and they know what Trump is doing. They know how bad of a person he is, but it doesn't matter because he is the useful idiot to accomplishing an agenda that they have been waiting for 50 years. I don't know if the left knows anything about that, because 50 years ago, the left was all over the place. The left was just starting to form. The left was Black rights and civil rights and union rights and women's rights and gay rights and all of these different factions that briefly will come together in an election, but then they'll go back to their neutral corners all over again. The right was like, yeah, we want to overturn abortion. And the left was like, we need higher wages and better job conditions, and we need education funding, and we need civil rights, and we got to make sure that Black people are protected from the police. And the right was like, yeah, we want to overturn abortion. And the left was like, we have income inequality, and then women are not being paid the same amount on the job. And then the right was like, yeah, we want judges. You can see how one agenda that was much more direct and simple, and it took many more years, but a lot of patience, how they were able to accomplish what they set out to accomplish, even if you have to elect somebody like Donald Trump. Let's try Kevin again. Kevin, I hope you got your life together now. I usually don't take calls twice.
1: Yeah, I do.
0: All right.
1: Thanks for taking my call. I had it on mute. But I didn't hear the subject. The four subjects you're on. What's the four subjects you're on? I got an issue I want to talk about.
0: Let's bring up your issue, because I don't want to have to rehash the whole subject, because then I'll be starting the show over again. Let's talk about your issue.
1: Okay. My issue is this. I don't know. It happened twice at two different gas stations. And when I pumped the gas and turned the gas on, I ain't put no gas in it, but it jumps to 82 cents. And I didn't put no gas in it. So I just want y'all to watch y'all meter when you pump gas to see if it says, you know, whatever money extra.
0: Okay.
1: And no gas. Just look out for that, because I think it's a few filling stations, this owner that I just had a little argument with, telling me I'm crazy. And this is the second time. I'm 67 years old, but I ain't that crazy. I know what gas feels like coming through the gas hole.
0: Okay.
1: So just keep an eye out, people. I love y'all out there. And we're going to still do what we got to do, survive, and be safe. If anything, be safe. Okay?
0: Thank you, Kevin.
1: No, no problem, sir. And plus, you're doing a terrific job, man. I like the way you just do your conversation. I wish I could. I skipped English class. That's why my English is not good. But anyway, I don't want to get personal.
0: Okay.
1: Thank you, sir.
0: All right, thank you, Kevin. Kevin, just he admitted it, ain't he? He said, I skipped English. He said, I didn't take no English classes. I did not take.

0: take no damn English classes, Sherwin. I did.
1: Kevin, you are right in our book, buddy. So those of you that go to the pump and pump your gasolines, I guess watch out for the 82-cent jump, I suppose. And then if, let's say that happens, so please be vigilant, ladies and gentlemen, and you put your card in, I'm assuming. Maybe you pay cash. I don't know what you do. Obviously, maybe you take a picture of all of the zeros, $0, $0, and then you turn the pump on, and then you put the nozzle in your gas hole and see if it jumps, and then take another photograph of the dollar amount, which in Kevin's case, it said 82 cents, but I'm assuming zero gallons of gas had been pumped. So maybe you take a photograph of that. This is not a problem that some of us have because I plug my vehicle into my wall outlet in my garage. I drive a real big cell phone, so I don't have that problem. Let's talk. This is, you said Darnell? Darnell online too. Oh, this is going to be a good one. Hey, Darnell, how are you?
2: Hello.
1: What's on your mind?
2: Good morning, Sharon. I was just thinking about how...
1: Yeah, good morning. Who? I'm thinking you might have called the wrong show.
2: Oh, Sherwin, I'm sorry. Yeah. Good morning. But I saw, you know, a lot of stuff going on with people, with, you know, comparing their actions to that of Trump's and everything. And I was just kind of like, you know, he's in a position where he's under the spotlight, so his personal affairs is going to really be magnified. So that's no excuse for people to start using that as a reason to be some worse people. And I notice people are still kind of traumatized from the whole, you know, election scandal to the court cases to even the RNC. You know, it's like I remember back in the day we used to play basketball and, you know, you had a college level recruit named Corey Lucius. And it's like, hey, I was on the same court as Corey, but that doesn't mean I'm nowhere near his talent level. So, like, you know, people are still kind of traumatized from, you know, being at the hottest, or being involved with the hottest topic of the century. It's hard for people to move on with that, too, especially locally.
1: Yep. Corey Lucius, basketball. I know it. You're right. I agree with you. All right. So we're just, are we done?
2: Have a nice day, Sherwin.
1: All right, thank you.
2: Is it appropriate or is it entertaining? This is the best way to think about things.
1: You're right.
2: Days.
1: That's a good perspective. That is it appropriate or is it entertaining? I like that perspective. What's his name again?
3: His name is Darnell.
1: Darnell. Okay. Thank you, Darnell. We appreciate you a lot. Okay. All right, then. Have a nice day, Darnell. So there are 15 professions I'm going to go over that are no longer useful. And if you were in these professions, you might want to think about going back to school and upgrading your skills. If you're lucky, you have a job that will continue to train you on, you know, whatever the job is going to transition to. An example would be many, many years ago, if a woman got hired in an office, let's assume she didn't work in the factory, the production plant, she didn't work in the on the assembly line, she worked in an office. Many years ago, guess what she was? She was a typist. That's right. But then guess what happened? The typist then gets upgraded because as time goes on, there's more duties, more responsibility. Companies have an obligation to increase their production. And then the typist turned into the secretary. And for about 30 years, a lot of women that were in the workforce, they were, in fact, secretaries. I don't even know if you can use the term secretary anymore. I think it might be offensive. And then what did the secretary turn into? The executive assistant. And every step of the way, there were new skills that had to be learned. I can go back, I don't know, maybe 30 years. And someone was applying for an office job. And they didn't like computers because 30 years ago would have put us in 1996. And somebody could have said, oh, no, I don't use computers. I'm not into computers. And then you may still have been able to get that job because a lot of the world might have still been very analog because computer technology was not universally adopted everywhere in 1996. Now, oh my goodness, it was coming. The internet was coming. But at that point, you're just kind of on the cusp. Now, you can't apply for a job and tell them that you don't use computers. In fact, I would do you one better and say, somebody might say, you know, the person you're sitting across from interviewing with, well, you know, we do use some AI here and we have AI clients that we use. And somebody could say, well, no, I don't use AI. And maybe you still could get that job. But at some point in time, you're going to have to update your skills. And I know that people are afraid of this coming technology.

0: But I'm going to give you examples of those who were afraid to embrace new technology and sharpen their skills. Even if it means you have to go back to school, you get left out of the economy. And that is something that has been very constant in America. Jobs get upgraded. You used to be a typist, then you were a secretary, then you became the executive assistant. And by the time you transitioned into executive assistant, you probably retired, and you probably retired with a fairly decent pension. Think of that trajectory in many different other fields. With now, we're at this precipice of artificial intelligence and major, major significant technology that you're gonna have to learn. And I get it. You can resist it. You cannot like it. But there were also people that said 30 years ago, they didn't want to have to use Microsoft Word or Microsoft Excel. They didn't want to use a computer. They're not into computers. And guess what happened to those folks? They got left back. Keep that in mind. When I talk about this ruling coming out of the U.S. Department of Education, it's going to make the retooling of your skills nearly impossible for a lot of people, particularly minorities. We'll talk about that next. The Truth with Sherwin Hughes. I'll be right back.
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0: Are people around me safe when I vape? Science does not support that belief. 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And vaping around a pregnant person can lead to serious health impacts on fetal and childhood development. Enough with the puff. 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

Mark's opinion day at the U.S. Supreme Court, where 8 cases remain pending. 7 of them are considered major cases, making a significant decision all but guaranteed. One of those we already, actually a couple we have received decisions on. Some are probably not as impactful. Some of this is like minutia in the Trump administration. Can Donald Trump slice and dice and use his executive authority in places where no other president sought to it when it comes to firing people? And can he appoint this person or that person, et cetera? 2 election cases are still pending, one of which we did get the results of. The first focuses on whether states can accept mail-in ballots that are postmarked by election day but arrive later. So in these cases of, because everybody thinks it's election fraud because Donald Trump is an idiot. He's stupid. That's what he is. He's stupid. And some of y'all are stupid, too. Somebody need to say it. We used to shame stupid people because you're an embarrassment to the advancement of human civilization. Now you can just be stupid and have a national television show. Got to stop doing that now. Donald Trump thought that when the election return numbers changed after Election Day during the pandemic, they thought that people were cheating. During the pandemic, a lot of states went to mail-in only ballots because they didn't have the necessary resources to conduct an election during the middle of a damn pandemic. You needed additional staff, and of course the lines went slower. Everybody's got to be 6 feet apart. And the real problem was you could only have a certain number of people in a polling location. I want y'all to think about that for a second. During a presidential election, a lot of people are voting. It's the highest voter turnout you'll see in the country. But if you can only allow 4 or 5 people in a voting site, and then everybody

And in 2024, it's interesting, when Trump wins, there's no cheating. But when he loses, there is, and people believe that. Let me tell you what this phenomenon is that's going on in the media and why I hate the media sometimes, even though I'm a part of it, and why some of you have turned off the media. So when you have an expert on a panel, and maybe you're watching the CNNs and the MSNBCs or the CBSs or the NBCs, whatever you're watching, Meet the Press, whatever you're watching, and you have someone who's like an academic, a scholar, who's done research, and they're using fact, and they're using science, and they have results that you can go and look up, and it's all right there, okay? Imagine that person, real smart. Hi, I'm a professor from the Harvard. I did all of the research, and I did all the smart people stuff, and I did 20 years worth of research, and here's what I found on voting and elections. A real expert, okay? And then on the same panel, put a liar. Yeah, people vote twice and dead people vote and Mexicans are coming just to America just to vote. And then they're just staying in America. George Soros gave $1 billion to a bunch of leftists. January 6th was a bunch of Antifa. You know what I'm saying? So you have an expert that's classically trained and educated and did research and is backed by science and data and fact, which means almost nothing to a large number of people in this country, because some people are just so dumb. And because the right has turned anti-intellectual, the right is making people hate education because the right gets defeated by educated people. So what they are doing is they are attacking the entire system of education. And this goes back to Ronald Reagan. If you guys want me to go back that far, don't worry. I got all the information that you need to show the trajectory of how the right has attacked education for one reason and one reason only. Ronald Reagan said the more educated somebody is, the more likely they are to be a Democrat. Let's attack education and have people that are so dumb that we can tell them anything and they'll believe it because they won't be rooted in science and fact and they won't know how to do research. Even doing research now is not Googling. Google will lie to you just like anybody else will. I did my research, Sherwin. What did you do? I look at their Google. Everything is spelled wrong. Sentence don't even make any damn sense. Google sometimes is like, yeah, I don't know what you're trying to say with that. See, Sherwin, I did my researches. The attacks on education and the anti-intellectualism is now playing out in our society. And if you take the opportunity to be informed, especially away from black people who already have diminished power, economic power and electoral power, we fall by the wayside and we just end up killing each other. That is a result of these attacks on education. I know people don't draw the direct line because the line is kind of squiggly, but this is precisely what we are getting. And these attacks are going to continue. I'm going to get to this detail of what the U.S. Department of Education did. Oh, they screwed us real good. Like, not only did they screw us, like, if you're a student right now, I'm just over here in disbelief of what they're doing. So you have an expert on a panel. Let me get back to my original point. I got so much to say today. And you have an expert like, yes, I did all of the research and I checked. This is what the expert will say. I looked at, 500 different elections all over the country and we analyzed the data and we looked at the registered voters and we looked at voter turnout. And we did have some errors where it was human error or clerical error or maybe a poll worker made a mistake and we accounted for that. And here's what actual voter fraud is. It's something like 39 incidences out of 10 million votes cast, and it's almost all human error. Now, there are a couple of cases in which people have tried to vote fraudulently and vote multiple times. They get caught every single time. It is literally a crime that you are never going to get away with. If you have voted multiple times or in different jurisdictions, you are absolutely going to get caught. Hell, we had fake electors right here in Milwaukee, and guess what? They were charged with felonies. It is a crime that is easy to find evidence and to prosecute. And it's also a stupid crime to commit. Because what will happen is some of these folks are so indoctrinated that they think elections are fake. They actually try to get away with it. Well, I'm going to show you. And one of the ladies from Milwaukee, idiot. She voted twice and got caught. It's like, well, I just wanted to prove that if people can vote fraudulently. You idiot, you got charged with a felony. There's no proof that you can vote fraudulently. Dummy. People are so stupid. But here's where it stems from. If you put an expert on a panel and you put an idiot, the viewing public sees them as equal. A liar can be on a panel with a trained data scientist and people will see the liar.

0: higher as on par with the person who actually did the research. And by providing, quote unquote, equal time to both sides, this is what the American media has done, because people generalize it and they think, well, if this person was such a liar, which they are, well, then why would they be on CNN or MSNBC or ABC News? There must be some truth to what they're saying. No, there isn't. The liar is there to indoctrinate people that don't know any better. And to understand, like the expert, to understand data and fact and science and research, you damn near have to be a statistician yourself. Most people, it flies over their heads. Putting a liar next to a trained expert, the public is like, oh, well, the liar made some very good points. No, they didn't. They just made simple points that you can understand, because I can make a lie look like anything. Data and fact is fixed. Either you believe it or you don't. And here's the kicker. Just because you don't believe it, don't make it not true. It's a whole bunch of stuff that I don't believe. I don't believe it's going to be a heat index of 110 degrees up here in Milwaukee, where we sometimes get 2 feet of snow. Just because I don't believe it, don't mean it ain't going to happen. I'm going to take a break, come back, continue our little conversation dance here on 101.7 The Truth. I'm your host, Sherwin Hughes. Don't go anywhere. I'll be back shortly.
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0: There's a second election case that centers on campaign finance law. These are cases to be decided at the U.S. Supreme Court because we are at an inflection point here in the United States where some of these court decisions are going to have a major impact on the future of this country. And I feel bad for incoming Democratic legislative majorities, whether it be in states or at the congressional level, because they're going to have an amount of work to do that is going to be impossible to satisfy. At the same time, the articles of impeachment against Donald Trump are going to take up an awful lot of time and effort. And what's going to happen is the American people are going to get impatient. But instead of being properly outraged by what is happening every day, and I get it, people are busy and they're worried about other things, they have other responsibilities, but the outrage of what this man is doing to the American Republic warrants impeachment, because the future will look back and say, okay, when a president was grifting and stealing money from the American people and getting in bed with foreign leaders, and when he was in the Epstein files, what the hell did America do? We can't say nothing. We can't say, well, we were worried about gas prices. You know, we can walk and chew gum at the same time. We can, more than one thing can be true at once. We can impeach him and we can try and work on policies that will rectify what he has done. Now, some of this stuff is going to be permanent. Some of the things like taking away minority scholarships and, you know, all these challenges to education. Also, anything related to DEI and affirmative action, y'all, that's dead. And I don't know what kind of civil rights movement we are going to have to reinvigorate some of those things. But anything relating to helping black people is finished. You got Democratic Socialists now chanting and Hakeem Jeffries talking about you're next, you're next, you're next. The rise of Democratic Socialism, whether y'all like it or not, it is anti-black, because it can be. Because with affirmative action dead and DEI dead, black progress is going to start to wither away and we are going to be less and less of a factor. Not to mention, black people have our attention split. Our attention is divided. Some are fighting for education. Some are fighting for entrepreneurship. Some are fighting for, God knows, voting rights. Some are fighting for black women's rights. Some are fighting for black gay rights. We are so split. And then you have the people that were in the BET Awards. Shout out to BET Awards as I watched the spectacle of the BET Awards to try and put my finger on the pulse of our culture. I can be honest with you, I didn't know who half of those people were. Tiana Taylor won a big award. Janet Jackson gave it to her. Tiana Taylor was wearing a bust-down wig and one of her boobs was popping out, which is fine. That's okay. That's all right. But then if I look at where our culture is in BET, the awards, which is an annual celebration of black art, entertainment, and culture, et cetera, it's a finger on the pulse of where we are, where we are going. And I don't know where we're going. And maybe I'm just getting old, because I'm looking and I want to keep an open mind. I'm like, okay, let me see what's going on. And I fell asleep. So,
1: yeah, I think you're getting old.
0: Yeah. I also know that because I have enough perspective in life to see what my generation, when we were young, what we were doing, how we were acting, and what we were responding to at the time, this seemed like permanent fixtures of positivity. A lot of that stuff was counterproductive, but we didn't know until we got into the world and got older and had real responsibilities and saw what the world actually was, not what we wanted the world to be. There's a huge difference. If I was young, if I see a problem in the world, I'm like, oh, we can fix that. Everything is too expensive. Well, then make it cheaper. Everything is too hard. Well, then make it easier. Then as you grow up and you start to see how the world actually operates, you are surrounded.

0: surrounded by people that know more than you in each and every one of the spheres that you want to change. That's what the problem is. Somebody will see your problem. Oh, like wages are too low and worker conditions are not very well and not doing well and women's rights and voting rights. I'm just going to go and change that. Okay, first of all, try to run for office. Okay, good. Congratulations, you won. Now put together a legislative agenda. Everybody's going to hate you. You're not going to get any supporters. You're not going to get any co-sponsors. Now you got to go to political fundraisers that's going to take you off of your square because you need the money from them and you need the money from the lobbyists in order for you to get reelected so you can continue the work that you get no legislative support from your colleagues because they're doing the exact same thing. But this is the same person that said, oh, things are difficult. Let's make it easy. I'm going to fix everything. No, you're not. The system is not designed to move very quickly. Why do you think Jim Crow was in effect for 100 years? I'm going to tell you why. This is something we also don't admit. The South won the war. I'm going to let you sit with that for a second. The battle was one thing. They won the ideology, and let me tell you why. Confederate stars and bars, Confederate flags. I think the last one was just removed off of a state flag in probably the last 4 or 5 years. You still have Confederate monument. They lost a war, but still could display their propaganda. That's not the sign of a side that lost the war. They won the ideology. Donald Trump's America 250, and I guess they're having the Great American Fair, the Great American Carnival that nobody is attending. It is a celebration of white ethno-nationalism here in the United States. That's what the 4th of July is. It's a celebration of white ethno-nationalism in this country. Because in 1776, we still had 90 years left of slavery, then another 100 years of Jim Crow. And if I'm not mistaken, you guys can look this up because I'm not doing any Googling while I'm talking. I think another black woman was just found hanging from a tree. No, go. You want to look something up? Go ahead and look up how many black people have been found hanging from trees in the last, like, maybe 6 months or the last year. All of them ruled suicides. When I say the Confederates won the war, they did win the war because they own the ideology. Because look who was president of the United States right now. I'm digressing from my point. There's another U.S. Supreme Court decision on presidential power. There are three cases that deal with presidential power. Two stem from Donald Trump's attempts to fire members of federal boards. One involves Lisa Cook. That one was decided, I believe, the Lisa Cook case. A member of the Board of Governors for the Federal Reserve. The other involves Rebecca Slaughter, a commissioner on the Federal Trade Commission. Federal law requires any president to have cause to fire a member of the board. Donald Trump's finagling of the economy should be terrifying as well. But I'll admit that I'm still trying to figure out how, with the Straits of Hormuz closed, we've been bombing, they've been bombing us too all weekend. I don't know if y'all took time away from the BET wars to see that the war in with Iran is not going very well. They just bombed a bunch of stuff in Kuwait. How gas prices have actually come down. The price of crude oil has gone down with the Straits of Hormuz closed. That's number one. Number two, we're noticing things here locally, like a bunch of stuff is closing. And it's easy to say, oh, a Walgreens in Milwaukee is closing. I guess the Century on 70th in Lisbon, I guess they're giving out the warning that they might be closing too. It's a, oh my God, I do got a break. I think we're in a recession and Donald Trump is finagling the economy and not letting the information flow to the American people. I'll talk more about that during hour two. The Truth with Sherwin Hughes will be right back.
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0: Chris Jakimic. I served in the United States Air Force and I deployed 3 times. So in 2017, I was serving as an Air Force First Sergeant. Our motto in that role is my job is people, everyone is my business. But unfortunately in that year, I would lose my own brother, Lance Corporal Adam Jakimic, to suicide.
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Welcome to Hour 2 of the Truth with Sherwin Hughes, going over some of these monumental landmark U.S. Supreme Court cases that are going to be very reflective of this era, but also have long-term implications, complicated implications for the future. This whole replacement theory is very real. People do understand that demographically, the whites are losing population. There's also this thing called natalism. And natalism is we are encouraging, or at least they were. Donald Trump had floated, if you had a baby, like giving you $2,000 or $5,000. In a lot of countries, Western European countries, they signal willingness to do the same thing because white people just aren't having as many kids. And global majorities of African and Asian and Indian folk, those populations are, in fact, increasing globally and here in the United States. And so natalism is, well, we're encouraging people, women, to have more babies. And also it is the impetus behind overturning Roe versus Wade. Why would you attack something that had been settled law for 50 years? If you just look at that practically, it's because too many white women are having abortions. Now, there's also a trade-off. When you adjust for all of the factors that impact a woman's earning potential, if you look at everything, workplace discrimination, maybe women are exposed to jobs that just pay less. Maybe women are more exposed to being the nurse instead of the doctor, being the paralegal instead of the lawyer. You got to look at all of those things and just our cultural gender norms in this country. If you adjust for all of that to try and explain the pay disparity, and we really attacked the pay disparity when Barack Obama got elected, because the first bill that he signed into law, which is always very symbolic for a president. If you look at the, I think it's the only bill that Donald Trump has signed. So side note on that, there's no way that Barack Obama could have gotten away with only signing one piece of legislation in his first 2 years in office. So for Trump, it was the one big, beautiful bill, because he doesn't really understand legislation. He's just like, let's put everything in one bill because I don't want to have to sign a bunch of things. Trump wants to sign executive orders, which don't require any approval from Congress, because he wants to shortcut the system. Now, those executive orders, they don't technically have the force of law. But unless Congress creates a new law that then must be signed by Donald Trump, executive orders do have the force of law. An example of how powerful an executive order can be, and Donald Trump signed 200 of those, but if I'm not mistaken, the big, beautiful bill is the only piece of legislation he actually signed. Barack Obama's first piece of legislation was the Lilly Ledbetter Fair Pay Act, because Barack Obama has a wife named Michelle. And he has two girls, Sasha and Malia. And I'd imagine Barack Obama as a man is probably well informed about the pay disparities that exist when it comes to women, because he has at least three very important women in his life, his two daughters and his wife. And so very symbolically, Barack Obama wanted to sign a piece of legislation that it didn't necessarily make women's pay equal. It made it so that if a woman found out that she was being paid less than a man and she could prove in court her experience was similar and her education was similar, it makes it easier for her to sue. And then the bar that she would have to cross to get restitution was lowered. That's what it did. It didn't equalize pay. It has made employers get put on notice. Like, if you want to pay women less, you can. But if she sues you, you're going to make her whole and then some. Right. And so what it did over time is it did reduce the risk that employers were willing to take, because the threat of a lawsuit is a big deal, because that's always going to cost the company more money than just paying a damn woman what the man makes. I'm not intimidated when a woman makes more money. I want women to make more money, because then I can save some. I would love it. I watch these videos of like these

0: it's dudes nowadays. It's always been men not that stay home, that are stay-at-home dads. This dude was like, I've worked in hard labor jobs. I've worked on construction sites. I've worked in coal mines. He was like, being a stay-at-home dad is the easiest job I ever had. He's like, I get the kids up in the morning. I get them dressed. I make breakfast. You know, I got younger kids. We take them to the park, and we all go pick the kids up after school. He was like, it's the easiest job I have ever had. And then he was pushing back on a lot of women and say, oh, being a stay-at-home mom is the hardest work ever. And these men are like, because you've never had a hard job before. Women ain't in coal mines mining the coal. No offense, ladies, but, you know, if you take away having children, there's no pay disparity between men and women. Now, we can talk about that if you so choose, but when women have children, then the pay disparity becomes evident in like 35 metropolitan areas, which is pretty much all the big ones, the major ones. With like 35 metro areas in America, it's probably like 80% of the population. So damn near everybody. In 35 metro areas where women don't have children and they are professionally employed, there is zero pay disparity between them and men. That is encouraging for women that want, obviously, fair pay, but it discourages them from having children. And because there are more white women than any other flavor of woman in America, these white women are like, screw them kids. I'm trying to get money, son. And that is also increasing the hardcore rights doubling down of natalism, because women are trading having kids. In some cases, white women are. Younger cohorts of white women ain't having no kids. They also ain't getting married. And I say shout out to them. But that is eliminating their pay disparity, but it's also causing white populations to decline at a rapid pace. And because conservatives need to hang on to their numeric majorities in order to be able to effectively control this democracy, they're going to say, okay, women, if you don't want to have any kids because you're out here chasing the bag, once you get pregnant, you're going to have to carry the baby to term. It's a big old mess. 15 dying professions that aren't worth pursuing at this point because they are being updated, outdated, and put to the wayside. The job market seems to be facing more changes than ever. And while some jobs show signs of growth in the future, more and more professions are starting to die. So I'm going to go through, hopefully quickly, these professions. And if you are in these professions, let's just say this. Don't tell your kids to go into these jobs, or don't tell your grandkids to go into these fields, because they are likely going to be replaced or outdated. But this is also going to put more pressure on people that want to be gainfully employed. You're going to have to go back to school or go to school. You're going to have to get some kind of specialized training or some kind of certificate, maybe even a degree. Depends on what you want to pursue, because that is the direction that the world is going in. The world is much more technically sophisticated. We're back in the day, you could go and recruit a 16-year-old kid from the Jim Crow South and tell him to come work in a brewery up here in Milwaukee. He wouldn't even need a high school diploma. He could retire after 30 years and be damn near rich. You can't do that anymore. And factory jobs is on this list. For all these people thinking, oh, we got to bring back factory jobs. People don't want factory jobs. They're lying about that. They're lying. Because we were going to have some factory jobs in the meatpacking plant at the old Tower Automotive site over at Century City, and the community thoroughly rejected that. Don't nobody want to work in no factory no more. We keep living in this, like, nostalgic myth, like, oh, bring back the factory job. It's going to be 110 degrees outside. Nobody want to be in no factory. It's even hot in this studio right now. I'll take my shirt off. I promise I've taken my shirt off on air before.
1: You should.
0: You know, they had a World Naked Bike Ride over the weekend. Oh, y'all was clutching your pearls. I can't believe it. Y'all over here getting mad at, we got to call the mayor. We got to get these people arrested. First of all, they've been doing it for probably 20 years. It's not illegal. It's a protest. I'm looking at all these just low vibrational thugs that this is where they get offended because they're seeing a couple of tallywhackers riding on bikes. I think it's ridiculous. Literally ridiculous. Heavy emphasis on the ridiculous. Nobody care about that. It's designed to get people all up in arms. The number of people in, like, the 414 Hype House Instagram page, which is the ultimate.

0: ultimate display of ghetto. And like, I listen to some of these black folks that are participating or that are signed up for or subscribed to the 414 Hype House. Like, the most ghetto, like, people to pull guns out and just shoot them randomly in the air. Like, I can't believe that they would ride around naked. I am so offended. I'm like, of all the stuff you can be offended about, some white person's butt cheeks on a bike seat? If anything, you should feel sorry for them. All right, let's talk to someone who doesn't vote. Hi, Lisa. How are you?
1: Hi.
0: Turn the radio down. I hear a lot
1: I'm
0: of
1: I'm good, Sharon. How are you? Oh, sorry.
0: Okay, then. All right.
1: Okay. All right. Good morning. How are you?
0: I'm doing good. How are you?
1: You know what? Okay, not... For well, this question is off topic because
0: why are you asking it then?
1: Because I know and we know Trump started this abortion thing because you know the white people were losing population, so that was the reason for all this in which you're speaking of.
0: It didn't start.
1: But Sharon, I have
0: been focused on it for 50 years. That has finally got it under Trump. But go ahead.
1: Okay, now this here is in regards to us black people. We know now that it's not the Mexicans are the most minorities in America. We know now that the Asians are. And what kills me is these other races called, well, yeah, they are. Look it up. All these races now are calling us the N-word.
0: Lisa, stop. We can't proceed on the faulty premise. Asians don't outnumber Latinos and Hispanics.
1: Okay. All right, Sharon. Well, just look it up, and I just want to keep going with this. Because you like to cut me off, as you see.
0: Yeah, I can't allow people to, like, this is not a place for false information, though. But go
1: okay,
0: ahead.
1: Sharon, well, just look it up, love. Just look it up. But I'm tired of, you know, all these, you know, Asians. Now with the thing with the Mr. Lee guy with shooting up the young black man that didn't steal the water. You know, now blacks are protesting their businesses. Okay, now... You know, you guys call it the N-word, and you know we need you and everything like this. Now they're talking about deport blacks back to Africa. And what they need to realize is...
0: Who's talking about
1: when
0: that?
1: You came here, the Asians are. Oh. You know the Asians are.
0: Before you go on, Lisa, real quick question, and I'm going to let you continue, I promise.
1: Okay.
0: Which number is bigger, 62 or 24? It's not a trick question. It's just
1: 62, Sherwin.
0: There are 62 million Hispanics. There are 24 million Asians in the country. So now proceed.
1: Okay, well, all right. Well, thank you for correcting me, but they are growing. But they come over here. When they came over here, and, you know, we went through the Civil Rights Act. We got, you know, the law was passed. Now, unfortunately, blacks put in their minority, okay? Now they hear, they're calling us the N-word, they're this and that, we need them and everything. But see, you're living off of our rights, what our people died for, and you're living off our rights, and how dare you call us the N-word? How dare you do this? You're in our communities. We're buying your products. Well, I'm not. I don't buy nothing black. I'm going to, you know, I know there's one black grocery store, but I would like to continue to look on. So, you know, I'm into different foods now. So, you know, I need their seasonings, but I go to their small stores, which is fine. They will grow. We got to support our local stores. We have to support our black businesses. So what my question is, why do these other minorities come to America? Oh, they shake hands. They're good with the Africans, the blacks and whatever. Oh, they're good. Then we call it the N-word, whether you say it behind your back or out loud. You know, you're living off of our rights. Wake up. What blacks need to do is say, look here, government, we want just blacks to be off our rights, no other race. No, say, hey, it's it. Indians, Asians, you name it, Mexicans, no more minorities, no more. Because they're disrespecting us. And they believe for some reason that we need you. Do you not know the things that you are using and everything we created? Yeah. Yeah. So, yeah, go and do the nails and everything. Do the bonnets. We created that. Go do the laundry mats and everything. We created those things, that the machines and everything. We created even AI. Yeah, a black man did that. I forgot his last name, Mr. Blackman or something. Yeah, they even got a chip named after him. I said,

0: what the heck when I read that?
1: So what you're saying is that the Asians that use the N-word, they should get the hell out of here because they're being racist and an Asian person shot a black person because they're living off of our rights, Lisa. We need to get them out. They shouldn't have anything or benefit from anything that black people accomplished in this country because we invented AI. And
0: not
1: other things.
0: Only Asians.
1: So what do you propose? Should we kill them? Like, what do you, how you want to handle the Asians? Because here's the thing. It's it's only 24 million of them and it's 50 million of us. Okay. So we outnumber them. But here's the problem. Chinese food is delicious. I love me a good egg roll. I like a veggie egg roll. I do a pork egg roll. But it's delicious. You don't like no good shrimp fried rice.
0: Black people can make it too.
1: Lisa, you ever had Harvey Moy's Chinese food? You ever had their crab rangoons? Ooh, make you want to slap your mom.
0: Oh, I love crab rangoons.
1: I know you do. We all love crab rangoons. That's why we can't get rid of the Asians. You can't. What you said was so racist, Lisa. You can't get rid of a whole cohort of people. Some Asians are very nice.
0: Sherwin, you know what? That's the problem. That's our problem.
1: Tell your women to stop going to the Asians and getting the nails done and buying bundles. Stop buying bundles now.
0: Well, black women can, if you buy the bundles from black businesses,
1: Black businesses don't sell bundles.
0: If you went to the black Asian to get your nails done, you'll be fine.
1: Where is there a black business? Lisa, you're getting emotional now. Sounding like a woman. Where can a person buy black bundles from a black business? Woman.
0: Sherwin, look, oh my gosh, Sherwin, look at it's so many. You need to go to the black business.
1: No, I don't need to buy no bundles. Sherwin, I don't got no hair on my head. I don't want to have this argument. What do you want to do with the Asians? I got to come to some kind of conclusion. I got to take a break. Give me a solution.
0: What I want to do with the Asians.
1: Yes, what do we do
0: with them? What I want to do with the Asians is.
1: Internment camps?
0: Asians, look, Sherwin, I don't care what we did. We ain't doing nothing. We're just taking our civil rights back.
1: Okay.
0: And no other race can get involved. Get in the game. Yeah, Asians, y'all take our culture. Y'all dancing. Now you putting your hair you getting your hair braided and twisted now. Come on, Asians, what's the matter with you? You're talking about we need you. We don't need nobody. Stop it. And that's all. People think on that and give me your community. Think on that. And give me your input on what I just said. Should we get our rights back? Take them back? Because every other race is coming in here. And now you disrespecting us. You're living because the white people don't want to deal with you. You're not going to go into their community and put Asian food stores on all their corners and liquor stores and laundromats. They don't want you. That's why when you came here, they put you in a red line with the black folks.
1: All right.
0: You better wake up.
1: We got to wake. Thank you, Lisa.
0: Okay.
1: All right, then.
0: Thank you, Sherwin. Have a good day.
1: All right, you
0: have
1: too.
0: A great week.
1: All right. Bye-bye.
0: Bye-bye.
1: Bye-bye. That was, like, poetically racist.
2: Yeah, I was going to say, that was pretty racist.
1: Black people need to take our rights back. First of all, from who? Who are we taking them back from? And it's not, rights are not pie. Give me this is my pie. Give it here. Do you think that, I'm just going to use a blanket statement here, whomever signed laws and legislation and policy and executive orders that made life a little bit more fair for black people, do you think that those people are going to entertain us as black people when we say that, as Lisa said, that the Asians are a problem? You know what those same white people are going to say? Nigger, you're a problem too. I'm not. What do you take rights away from the Asians? The whites like the Asians more than they like us. Hey, white people that gave us rights, can we have all of our rights and you give none to the Asians? No. Aw. Guess I'll go twerk. The Truth with Sherwin Hughes on 101.7 FM. We'll be right back.
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0: Our phone number is 833-212-1017, 833-212-1017. Y'all didn't tell me my bonnet was crooked. Y'all just don't even care about Sherwin. Got me out here looking like a fool. Hey, Linda, so a former teacher at my high school was listening to you on the Hughes Views 414 podcast, and they heard about the little mini grants that you applied for and received. Can you provide more information on those? Where did you apply to?
1: Good morning, professor. Good morning, Black Youth Nation. I'm out here walking in my neighborhood and showing. I just came back from my doctor's appointment and riding with, you know, I told you I'd be getting around. So I just had a very, very inspiring conversation.
0: Can we hold on, Linda, before you hold on, Linda, before you share your life story with us? The grants that you applied for the dancing, yes, and the other thing, who is that through?
1: Yes. Okay. Each alderman or alder person in your district is given, allotted $400,000 for this initiative that the city is offering residents to engage in the community, to do anything that engages the community, from starting a garden, teaching young people different things like starting a garden, braiding hair. My son is a fitness coach. He teaches exercising and health fitness, and I wrote up the grant for him in DeAndre Jackson's district that I live in. His residents are the ones most utilizing this grant.
0: So, Linda, are you applying to the grant via, does your alder person send you a form or give you the information?
1: No.
0: Or you're applying directly to the alderman?
1: No. We, in our monthly meeting with our neighborhood organization, the aldermen come about these initiatives, and also city representatives come and tell us about initiatives and things that are going on in the city that they offer and things that we can engage in. And that's what we like about Andre Jackson. But it is through Safe and Sound.
0: Safe and Sound.
1: Which is now housed. Safe and Sound, which is now housed at 4422 West Leon Terrace. It has taken over a church that used to be there.
0: Okay, so Linda, before we don't, I want to make sure that we're very direct with the information, because all the other stuff is going to confuse people. So Safe and Sound Administration.

0: administers the grant. Your alderperson of the 7th District, hold on, Linda. DeAndre Jackson told you about the Safe and Sound grant, so you're not applying through your alderperson's office. 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
1: That's it. That's it. And then once you apply either in person or online at Safe and Sound, neighborhoodgrant.org, it will, they will notify you within 30 to 60 days since my initiative for Next Arts Dance Academy and tutoring is a new initiative for me. It may take up to 60 days to be approved because I have to show them what I'm doing, where our facility is. A dance studio going
0: to
1: be at.
0: Now, if there's other stuff that you wanted to add, just telling us about your day in general, I suppose now is the time you can do that. But because I got a specific request on that information, I wanted to make sure that we have that out there for the record. So the grant is through Safe and Sound.
1: Yes. And the Safe and Sound is offering this grant through the city, who is offering it as an initiative to get the community engaged and distracted from, you know, criminal activity.
0: Okay. There was other stuff you probably wanted to tell us that's only important to you, but by all means, we're all ears.
1: Yes, I'm trying to tell you, man. It was a brother, and we was like-minded because we were talking about the black woman, how her mitochondria, her total essence, her total existence. Honey, we would not be here without the black woman, and also America and the world would not exist without the black people. Hello, somebody. They can't get rid of us. Hello, no matter how many challenges, obstacles, oppression they try, we still rise above. Hello, somebody, because it's in our DNA, mother. Hello, I'm gone. Bye-bye. Have a good day.
0: Oh, I turned my mic off. Do other radio shows have the same kind of callers where they call and just scream?
2: I only do the morning show.
0: All right. Well, the grant is through Safe and Sound, so I would double check to see if literally any of that information is accurate. I do know that she applied for some grant. Now, the grants that Linda got were small. But if Safe and Sound is offering $400,000 per aldermanic district, that seems excessive. I'm assuming it might be $400,000 citywide, but go to Safe and Sound. Okay. All right. I'm going to take a break. Anybody else want to call and just scream stuff? That's fine. We'll let you scream. Hello, somebody. The Truth with Sherwin Hughes. We'll be right back.
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1: Fifteen dying professions where these professions might have paid you a good wage, good benefits over the course of a previous era, but now they're outdated, requiring some to have to either get replaced or update your skills. Number one is factory workers. Robots have already replaced some factory jobs, even as simple as moving one box from one area to another. This means there's potential for machines to take over jobs, particularly those that might be considered dangerous to human workers. However, replacement rates might not be as high as we think. A recent study by Brigham Young University found that 14% of workers surveyed had their jobs replaced by robots, but those workers tended to exaggerate the rate at which they were being replaced. Number two, I don't think they're in any particular order. This is just how they're listed on this particular website. I've never used this service in my entire life, and I never really understood why people ever use this service, but I bet maybe 30 years ago, well, more than that, 40 years ago, you had to use a travel agent. Travel agents can be a great asset when you need someone to help you plan an all-inclusive vacation to an area you might not be familiar with while also saving you money on travel. However, algorithms are becoming savvier, and sometimes all a traveler needs to do before a trip is a quick search online to discover what's available at a particular destination. Many travel sites also take advantage of ChatGPT through virtual assistants who can help customers answer questions about airfare and accommodations. And for those of you who may be familiar with ChatGPT or other artificial intelligence clients, oh, it makes travel planning so easy. Hey, ChatGPT, I want to go here on these dates. I want to stay in a nice hotel with amenities on site and access to the beach. Not only will it give you a listing, it'll tell you the flights. It'll give you all the details about the flights and the hotel. It's so very easy. I've never used a travel agent. That doesn't mean that travel agents weren't very useful at one point in time, but they are being replaced. And if you were a travel agent, or if you are one, you might want to consider maybe looking at your skills that you have garnered over your years of being a travel agent and maybe thinking about being a consultant or some other kind of entrepreneur. The next, and this one is sad, is reporters. The news industry as a whole has seen rounds of layoffs in recent years, in part because advertising and subscription revenue have dried up for newspapers and other forms of media. The Pew Research Center found that newsrooms have lost more than 25% of their workforce since 2008, and news organizations like

Sports Illustrated. Why they named Sports Illustrated, I don't know. And the Los Angeles Times have made major cuts relatively recently. Another job that is being, I guess, replaced, outsourced, upgraded, updated, I don't know. Administrative assistants. Executives rely on administrative assistants to schedule appointments, take notes, and plan their travel arrangements. Previously, many executives expected someone to be there, be on their side to do all of this, but remote work has changed the landscape. A virtual administrative assistant, for instance, can help an executive from anywhere in the world. This also means that someone can potentially serve as an assistant for more than one executive, meaning there could be more supply than demand for the role of administrative assistant. The next, translators. Translators are essential in many professional settings, including hospitals, schools, and international businesses. However, technology is making translation services readily available, bumping humans out of positions in favor of programs that can often translate in more than one language. Oh, this one for sure. This next one. Oh, yeah. I haven't seen one of these people in a long time. A bank teller. It is nearly impossible nowadays to find a bank that doesn't have an app or offer online access to your accounts, whether you're looking to set up a direct deposit or transfer money from one account to another. Most banks usually offer an online feature to get started. And some banks operate entirely online. SoFi is one of them, total online bank. Online features also mean you have access to your account 24 hours a day, 7 days a week, resulting in less need for bank tellers. Do y'all remember having to go to the bank? Ooh, I got to get to the bank before the bank closes. Before Guarantee Bank, because I've been with Guarantee Bank since I was 18 years old. That was my first checking account. I ain't going to lie to you. My first check that I got, since I had my first bank account, I think I had whatever account my parents had when I was 17. When I was 18, I went to open me up a checking account at Guarantee Bank, and I was working at Home Goods at the time in Brown Deer. It's long gone now. And my first check was for $100. I work roughly 30 hours at $4.25 an hour. That is a disgustingly low minimum wage. And my paycheck was about $100. Okay, and let me just tell you how insane this is. So this is 1993. I deposited $95 in the bank because I got paid every week at Home Goods. I need you to think about this now. I deposited of my $100 paycheck that I got. Back then, $100 then was like $1,000 now. I deposited $95 and I kept $5 out for the week and I made it. $5. I had no credit card bills. I wasn't paying any rent. I didn't have a damn cell phone. Gas wasn't even a dollar a gallon. When I started driving, gas was probably 90.

0: pack of squares was $1.90. So for $5, I could get a 40-ounce of Old English 800 malt liquor, which we called 8-Ball, and a pack of cigarettes. Hell, that'd be my weekend, right? That's $5 right there. Boy, these were simple times. You used to have to go to the bank if you wanted to transfer money. This is even before, maybe you had an ATM card. Back then, it wasn't even an ATM card. It was called a time card. It was called a time machine. If you wanted money, you had to go to the actual bank before the bank closed and do a withdrawal. You got to write stuff down on paper. Or if you had a time card, T-Y-M-E, then you could go get money from a time machine. But every bank, like now, if you go to your bank, they probably have an ATM that you can access 24 hours a day, 7 days a week at most banks. Back then, you had to find a time machine to go and get money if you wanted money after the bank is closed. So bank tellers are another job that are being replaced. I don't even remember the last time I saw a bank teller. I honestly cannot remember. So Guaranty Bank got bought out by First Citizens. And when we transitioned over from First Citizens, there was literally no need to ever go to the bank ever again. You could do everything online. You could transfer money from one account to another account. You could check your balance. You used to have to go to the bank. Or some banks, you could call a number. You would call the bank and you would put in you put in your account number and it would tell you what your balance was. But prior to that, you would have to go to the bank. You wouldn't even know how much money you had if you checked your checkbook. I got a question for you, Xavier. Did you ever have a checkbook, like a check register?
1: No, but okay. I did learn how to use one in high school.
0: Gotcha. All right. Yeah, they taught us that in high school as well. Like you had to, and then somebody, I got to balance my checkbook. Do you guys remember writing checks at the grocery store? And you got to pull out your checkbook? That is foreign to me. If I see somebody right now, nowadays, writing a check at a grocery store, I don't know what I would do. I would inquire as to what year they were from. And I remember, because then your total will be $79.29. And you would hopefully, you'd have the check pre-filled out. The name of the grocery store, you would do your signature at the bottom. And then, they tell you what the total is. And then, boom, you got to write out $79.20. And then on that second line, you have to literally write out the dollar amount. And then, boom, you hand them the check. But then you have to open up your checkbook and you have to do minus $79 and whatever the cents was. And then maybe on the weekends or at the end of the day, you would balance your checkbook. And if your math was off, you would miscalculate your money and you would overdraft. Like now people don't even know how to do that skill. That to me is still a skill that needs to be taught and understood. Basic math. Balancing a checkbook. You know that your checks are written in sequential order? Now, I never realized that because if I'd get a new box of checks, I would just grab a random check. Did you know that your checks are issued in sequential order? I was talking to my mother, it's probably a couple of years ago, and her check number was 30,000 or something. Well, that's odd. She was like, no, this is because I've written 30,000 checks. What? Emma, that's insane. She was like, sure, well, you mean your checks are not in sequential order? I mean, when I think about it, I suppose. The first check that you get in a new checkbook is 00001, and then 2, 3, 4, 5, 6, 7, 8, 9, 10. Isn't that crazy? Next on the list is cashiers. You may have noticed more self-checkout lanes at your grocery store or other retailers like the Target and the Walmart and the Costco. Perhaps your local McDonald's has touch screens to place an order. I want to admit something embarrassing, and I'm going to take a break. So I like the McDonald's strawberry banana smoothie, and there's a McDonald's that I go to that's fairly close to my house. In fact, no matter where I'm at in the city, I'm never more than a mile away from a McDonald's, which is crazy. And the drive-through line was insane, and I didn't want to wait in that drive-through line just to order me a smoothie. I walked into this McDonald's. It's the one on 66th and North Avenue. I didn't know what to do. There's a gigantic touchscreen. I didn't know it was foreign to me. That was the first time I had been inside that McDonald's since they went mostly automated. So I go to the touchscreen. And I'm just scrolling through and I order my smoothie. But then it had these little plastic number plates. I was like, oh, I just placed my order.

0: and the next number plate was like 32. So I placed my order for my smoothie. I paid for it right there at the kiosk, and I grabbed number 32, thinking they would call number 32. They didn't. They just yelled out my order. It was so chaotic. And half of the people that are actually in the McDonald's are all DoorDashers. It was frightening. Is this what it's like to get old, to not recognize the world? And I'm trying to keep up as much as I possibly can. But granted, ladies and gentlemen, I cannot keep up with everything because I got to stay focused on my day job, which is, you know, information that's going to impact us here in the city of Milwaukee. So I may not know what's going on. I don't know what the Jews are doing in Israel, nor do I care. I mean, Xavier told me it was an earthquake in Venezuela, which I saw a little bit about. I'm like, oh, that sucks. But I don't live in Venezuela. I don't even know no Venezuelans. Even if I had a list of 46 countries to go to, Venezuela is like number 119. And it's real sad when that stuff happens. But I can't keep up with everything because I'm trying my damnedest just to survive from one day to the next. Terminologies are changing. You can't use certain words anymore. Nobody sends me the new sheet of updated terms. You can't call somebody a this or that, and the pronouns and the he nouns and the she nouns and the he mans and the she mans and the transgenders and the gender transes. What do you want me to? I'm drowning here. Just trying to keep my head afloat. Now everybody's a socialist. Everybody's gay. Xavier's over here throwing his hands up in the air. I had a person call my Hughes Views 414 podcast. If you haven't subscribed, I don't know what the hell you're waiting for. It's a hell of a good time. In fact, Linda had called because we can take calls on the YouTube show. I do it from 7 until 8 p.m. If you miss this program and if you want like a digest or a recap, or if you want to hear uncensored conversation, you can join us on Hughes Views 414 exclusively on YouTube Monday through Friday from 7 p.m. until 8 p.m. And so we were talking about relationships on Friday because sometimes, you know, the talk about politics and candidates gets a little monotonous. So we like to break it up and have a little fun. So we're talking about relationships and people are calling in, and Al called in and Dion called in. And then we got a mystery caller. And they solved, it was a man. He solved his problems that he was having with women because he just wasn't finding benefit in his relationships with women and they weren't working out. And this individual who called into the Hughes Views 414 podcast exclusively on YouTube from 7 p.m. until 8 p.m. weekdays, they said, I've come up with a solution for my problem with women, and women are untrustworthy and they're terrible. And they said they just started dating men. There's a man called into the show and said, you all should try it, fellas. If you're not getting along with women and your relationships with women are not working out, you should just date a man. And this fellow was very emphatic in his support for his new homosexual relationship. And he said, hey, sometimes my boyfriend wants to have a threesome. I'm like, cool. And we get along. And that's what
1: sounds healthy to me.
0: We have different definitions of healthy. I don't care how many times I get disappointed by a woman. I'm just going to have to keep on getting disappointed. I ain't never go choose no tallywhacker over no cooter cat. Never. Are you kidding me? Tallywhackers are disgusting. Ladies, I feel bad for you because how do you look at that thing and say, ooh, that, I like that. That's... Okay, I'm going to take a break now, but you should subscribe to the Hughes Views 414 podcast. I'm not going to be broadcasting this Thursday or Friday here or on YouTube because I'm going to take a little time off. Y'all, I haven't had any serious time off since my father passed away, so I'm not here on Thursday or Friday of this week, but I will be back after the 4th of July holiday. So just a little programming note that I will not be broadcasting live this Thursday or Friday. I'm going to spend some time with friends and family over the holiday weekend. The Truth with Sherwin Hughes will be right back.
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another dying profession, bookkeepers. Bookkeepers used to be a vital part of tracking expenditures and income for companies and other entities. However, like many other administrative jobs, bookkeepers are now replaced by software that exists that can automate financial tracking. So a lot of bookkeepers have become accountants, and accountants have sometimes transitioned into like corporate accountants because the tax code gets more complicated every single year. But that just shows that if you started out as a bookkeeper, then you might have gone to school and taken a few more classes. Then you became an accountant. Then you can become a certified public accountant. If you're a CPA, you're going to make money because political campaigns need CPAs because that's how they track campaign donations and expenditures. And if you screw up on your campaign finance reports, at the very least, you'll get a fine. At most, somebody will go to jail and get a felony. So I'm just showing the transition over time of how you have to update your skills in order to keep pace with a very quickly changing job market. And in hour three, I'm going to get to the details of how the Trump administration has made that transition more difficult, if not impossible. So if you started off as a typist and you had to update your skills because the new job was a secretary, and then you went from typist to secretary, and then from secretary, you became the executive assistant until you were ultimately replaced by artificial intelligence, where you can now have a virtual assistant. There's always a trajectory for people that start off in a job to get additional training and to move up and to increase their salary and increase.

0: their responsibilities. It is just a normal, natural progression. Some of you that worked in jobs for 30 plus years, think about where you started and then think about where you finished. Think about all the training you had to do. And sometimes the company would train you. They would do internal trainings, or they would pay for you to go to college. And a lot of businesses do that. They'll pay for their employees to get retrained, get their skills updated, because as the market changes and as consumer demand changes, the skills that your employers need to have also change. And sometimes that means you have to go back to school. When I give you the details, like, this is just, and I thought that I couldn't be shocked anymore, but they just keep on surprising me. It makes me wonder what Donald Trump is going to have planned, what his administration has planned for his last two lame duck years, when I'm assuming the Democrats are going to have majorities in the House of Representatives and potentially the U.S. Senate, because they're going to be attacking him incessantly. And I want us to have some tolerance for that, because you're going to want legislation to come, and you're going to want the economy to get back on track, and you're going to want the Democrats to get back to governing. And I hope that they're able to do that, but they're going to do so in a very hostile environment, because Donald Trump is not likely to sign any bills that are passed by Democratic Congress, especially bills that constrain his power. That is why he went to the Supreme Court, to increase his powers over Congress, because if Trump loses this very friendly Republican-controlled Congress, he's not going to be able to get anything done. And so I can already feel the frustrations of the American people when the Democrats get the majority, because people are going to think like, oh, great, now we can get back to normal life. It's going to be anything but normal. And there's also going to be a newly defined role for African Americans in political participation, because if we don't have the opportunities that were presented with a sensitivity to diversity, equity, and inclusion and affirmative action, because all that has been erased, then black people will become less and less of a factor, because now there's no consequences to not hiring and giving opportunities to black people, because we have lost some of the things that give some African Americans a second look, especially in corporate America. Like, we're going to become non-factors very soon. The Truth with Sherwin Hughes will be back for hour three.
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Welcome to Hour 3 of the Truth with Sherwin Hughes. I was telling you about a number of professions that are being replaced as they are no longer needed in this highly sophisticated technological and digital age. And sometimes automation or artificial intelligence or even a robot can be much more efficient than an actual human worker. And this doesn't bode well for people who worked in these fields that are now going by the wayside, but this is a pretty normal, natural, common occurrence. You can go from a long time ago, you were a typist, and then you were a secretary, and you may have retired from that job as an executive assistant. And so at each of those successive steps, because you're all expected to increase your skill set and your productivity because the market requires it. Any company or business that wants to be successful has got to live in the 21st century, and that means making some upgrades, including to the upgrades of your staff's skill set. And that's not shocking to anybody, because most people can tell you stories of how they started at one position and then they were trained internally and they got a promotion, or they went and they got a degree, or they got a certificate or an associate's degree, and that also helped them at that same company. And if you were lucky, your company even paid for your education, because they know that having an educated workforce helps them become more productive. None of this is new, but the Trump administration wants to interrupt that. I want to give you a few more of these dying professions, because this may shock a couple of you. Translators, bank tellers, cashiers, bookkeepers, postal workers. Everyone gets mail, but how that mail arrives at your home and what is in your mailbox is changing. For instance, many companies now offer online bill pay instead of sending paper bills. When was the last time you got a cell phone bill in the mail? When was the last time you even got a We Energies bill in the mail? I get a text message saying, hey, this is what your We Energies bill is this month. Here's when it's due. How many of you still get credit card bills in the mail? You know what I get in the mail? Stuff from Spectrum. I'm not signing up for your cable and your internet, Spectrum. Leave me alone. And then they send people to my house. I get offended. And I know it's their job. I know. They go and knock on the door. Hi, are you paying too much for your cable and your internet? Probably, but I'm not going to buy anything from you. You've got 3.2 seconds to leave my property. Otherwise, it's going to be hot. It's going to be real hot for you, buddy. It's going to be hotter than it is outside. I hate when people come to my house. And then, because I don't even go to the door. I answer them through the Ring camera. And the Spectrum salespeople that are out there walking the street, they're just like street walking hoes. They're just like prostitutes just trying to sell that ass for Spectrum, right? And they get aggressive with, sir, can you please come to the door? I would like to share with you the offers that we have here at Spectrum. I got into an argument with a Spectrum person before, and they get aggressive with it. So I get Spectrum people, they'll come to the door and they'll leave stuff on my door. But, oh, sign up for cable. It's 2026. If you have cable nowadays, you're a sucker. Why would you get cable? And you know what else I get? Those coupon flyers that always end up on the ground and end up as litter all over the city. And you know what's crazy about those coupon flyers? You can't stop them. There's no opting out. Isn't that wild? Somebody is wasting money. There are some days, there's some weeks where the only

0: only mail that I get is a coupon flyer for a Hardee's buy one, get one half off double cheeseburger. I don't even know. It's only one Hardee's left in the whole city, and it's damn near in Cut A. So we don't get a lot of mail. Postal workers are another job that are being replaced. Both of my parents retired as postal workers, and they got out while the getting was good. Number 10, customer service representatives. Number 11, dispatchers. Dispatchers help organize and plan routes for a variety of industries, including ambulances and taxis. When was the last time you called a taxi? I don't think they exist anymore. You used to see cabs and taxis. You know, they used to, well, they weren't always yellow here. Back in the day, they were. But you don't even see them anymore. Like, oh, hi, I need a taxi. Can somebody call this man a taxi? No. Call your ass a Lyft. Yeah, taxi drivers, we've seen them get replaced in the last 10 years. So I remember when Uber came to Milwaukee, because before 2013, there was no Uber here. They had Uber in Chicago. They had Uber in big cities. And so a friend of mine was the lobbyist for Uber. I didn't even know what it was, because the way they described it didn't make any sense. Oh, it's a ride-sharing company. I'm like, who am I sharing a ride with? Oh, no, but it's a technology company. If you ask an Uber representative what Uber is, they're going to say it's a technology company that meets a need with technology, and they just happen to do ride sharing. It's kind of confusing. Just like y'all think McDonald's is a fast food chain. It is, but McDonald's is a real estate company that figured out selling hamburgers to fat people is a way in which they can maximize the value of their real estate. Here's a little trick about McDonald's. They own every single store, every single restaurant you see. And if you're a franchisee, you are leasing that building from McDonald's. Regardless of whether you sell a single McDouble, McDonald's is getting their money every single month from those franchisees. Oh, it's a wild world we live in. Number 12 is computer programmers. A career in information technology or IT can be quite lucrative, but the overall need for programmers is declining as automation makes computer programming faster and more efficient. Number 13 is, this one shocks me, corrections officers. Working in a prison as a corrections officer can be a difficult job. And while there's always a need for corrections officers, the number of positions needed is on the decline. One reason for the cutback of corrections officers is the reduction of inmates, which has been declining over the last several decades. According to the Federal Bureau of Prisons, the decline started around 2014, and although the number of inmates might increase, prisons have learned to operate with fewer staff. You know what started happening right around 2012, actually? The legalization and decriminalization of marijuana, both for medical and recreational use, which we know incarcerated a lot of people. Number 14 is retail workers. And the last one on the list of jobs that are being essentially outdated and outsourced are projectionists. Movie theaters are great places to be entertained while enjoying snacks and sitting in a comfy modern movie seat. Many theaters have also upgraded to include reclining seats and dinner service. But these upgrades also extend to the projection booth, where a traditional projectionist has been replaced with a digital movie projector. Many of these new projectors operate with just the click of a mouse, meaning not many people are required to operate a multi-screen theater. You know, back in the day, what people used to do when it was real hot outside, they go to the movies. They go sit in a movie theater, or they would go to the mall. Now what do y'all do? Because it's going to be 200,000 degrees. What are you going to do? Xavier, do you have air conditioning where you live at? In the luxurious east side?
1: Yes.
0: Okay. So you'll be all right.
1: And I have the breeze.
0: Oh, from the lake.
1: Yep. I'm pretty close to the lake.
0: Nice natural air conditioning there. You probably also get impacted by, you guys get lake effect snow sometimes.
1: Yep.
0: Where it'll snow by you and not by anybody else. Okay. So I just gave you a big list of jobs that are being, I don't know, I guess they're considered outdated, and they are professions that are dying. Now, in some cases, you can go back to school, retool your skills, and maybe seek a promotion in that same company, because a lot

0: lot of businesses will say, hey, you know what? We're upgrading these positions. We're going to require additional skills. It oftentimes comes with better benefits and more money, which is a good thing, but it may require additional education. And we know that education is extremely expensive. I want to give you guys like an example or a perspective here. Follow me, if you will. Cars, still very necessary, especially if you live in Milwaukee. It really helps to have a car. Now, we have more bike lanes. More people are riding bikes, I guess. And we do have some public transportation here. You have the Milwaukee County Transit System, and you've got these rapid transit routes from the suburbs to different places throughout the metropolitan area. You've got park and rides, but no offense to people that ride the bus. It's weird. There's weird people. There's weird things that happen on buses. You ever just drive past a bus stop somewhere in the city and you just see a person singing and dancing? There's no music playing. They're not wearing any headphones. Or you ever just see a person just randomly practicing karate? And they may not be in the actual bus shelter, but they're really close to it. Or if they are practicing their karate and potentially singing and dancing at the same time, remember, there's no headphones, there's no music, then everybody else is standing outside of the bus shelter. I don't want to ride in a tube with a person like that. And maybe I'm being mean, but if I see somebody singing and dancing and there's no music and they're practicing judo, I'm not getting on a bus with you. What is that, classist? I'll drive my goddamn Tesla right past you. Beep the horn.
1: You know, it's funny. I saw some kid actually practicing karate on his mom at the bus stop.
0: I bet you did. I believe.
1: He was beating the hell out of her.
0: That's not nice. You're supposed to intervene. You have a duty to intervene.
1: I'm driving by. What, am I pull over?
0: Yes.
1: That kid probably beat me.
0: Well, you and the mama versus the kid.
1: Yeah, I guess that'd be a good fight.
0: All right. You got to have a car. It helps. The Trump administration's approach to the increase in cost of education, which you're going to need it. Now, it depends on what you want to do, where your skill set is. Let me do a quick side note. I think that our schools, and I don't know when you implement it, I don't know how you implement it. I think that every child every single year needs to take a skills assessment test. Hear me out. Not a skills assessment necessarily on how well they read and how well they can do grade level math. We already have those tests, and those tests are revealing something. I think it's tragic. I think it is the biggest crisis of our time, and it gets the least amount of attention, how poor performing American students are, not just here, but everywhere. How does that bode well for the future when you have a generation of students that just are not doing well when it comes to real basic reading and math? And I think it's starting to show up in our politics because everybody wants to oversimplify things. And if you have an oversimple approach to politics, you are not going to understand what is happening to you, because that's in the fine print is your future. And if you cannot read or interpret or critically think about the fine print, you are screwed. Okay. So when I say children and young people need an annual skills assessment, find out what these children are actually good at. Some of them have a skill. They have a talent. And there's a way in which we can find that out. Hear me out now. I got an idea. Because we got to try something. Because whatever we're doing right now, I assure you, it does not work. Through their skills, and it could be music. It could be art. It could be dance. It could be a different kind of dexterity where some children need to learn hands-on. I think they all have a skill. And once you determine what that skill is, through that skill is how you teach them how to read and how to do math. You can't just teach reading and phonics just on its own. You have to find out what that child is naturally interested in and what they naturally gravitate toward. What does this child do other than play video games? What do they do as a hobby? When you give a child time, what is it that they go and choose to do? And whatever that thing is, because every child has a thing. I was a weird little kid. I did everything from play an instrument to grow plants. I grew string beans in my bedroom. I was a weird kid. Can't you tell? My parents didn't know what to do with me.

0: They put me in music lessons and I get bored. My dad tried to put me in karate lessons. And I didn't want to do that because you had to do a whole bunch of push-ups and sit-ups. Like, I wanted to get to being like Bruce Lee. And like, no, Sherwin, you have to learn the discipline. I watch Kung Fu Theater. I want to be able to do that. You will learn how to do that many years' time. I don't know why I'm bowing and putting my hands together. That's very racist. Apparently, according to Lisa, it's okay to be racist against the Asians. Because I tell you what. If I enjoy your food, can I be a little racist towards you?
1: Yeah.
0: Thank you. Asians got some good food. Not just the Chinese. Thai food, my favorite Thai restaurant, I don't even want to tell you what it is. Because I don't want you to go. Sure, when you're gatekeeping. Yep. Because I've seen what you people do to beautiful establishments. You know how much reminiscing we have to do on places that have closed because of some of you? Do you guys remember the Empire Room on Highway 100 in Silver Spring? Literally the hall of fame of one of the best nightclubs Milwaukee has ever seen. We affectionately called it the Imp. If you know, you know. If you don't, it's none of your damn business. You had to be there for it. Any nightclub that existed before you suckers just stood around in the VIP section, not even dancing, with your phones out, just taking pictures of everybody. How are you even enjoying life? You know what else I hate since I'm on an old man rant? How are you going to go to a concert and see a performer that you may not see very often? And let me tell you, I'm kicking myself for not going to Don Toliver. I should have went. I should have went to Don Toliver. Man, the things I'm seeing from his tour, that Octane tour, I'm so mad that I didn't go to that. I think he's coming to Chicago next month. I might go down to Chicago to the Rosemont to check him out. But you have these performers that are there because, like, an in-person experience is like, it's transformational. You ever just be in a mood and in the moment you're at a live show and you're just grooving and singing along? It's a beautifully human moment where you are sharing this experience with a whole bunch of people. It's like what the movies used to be. It's all of these people. You're all very different. You're all very unique, but you're in this communal experience together, all watching the same thing. And everybody pulls out their damn phones. When are you going to rewatch a concert? Do you ever do that? These people that record a whole concert, a two-hour show, they're not even looking at the actual performer. They're just viewing it through their screen. Are you really going to go and say, oh, I think I'm going to watch the Don Toliver concert that I recorded last summer. Let me just sit and watch it on my phone. You miss the actual show in favor of a representation of the show on your phone. That's insane to me. Everywhere you go, these damn phones are out. Like this, they're killing us with the phone. Maybe we're not thinking about that critically enough. I think that some of y'all are not. I find myself in my phone way too often. Hey, let me just check Facebook to see what a bunch of people who I don't know will never meet, that I wouldn't even know they exist. Let me see what they ate today. When I get my my usage, because my phone tracks my usage of social media every Sunday morning. I get a usage of how much I was on my phone and all the different apps over the week. I'm nauseated. I'm like, oh my God, I use Facebook that many hours? Let me go check Facebook to see what else is going on. It's insane. I'm going to take a break. I'm going to come back. I'm going to talk to Al. And here's the thing I'm going to leave you with. I'm going to come back and give you more information on the other side. The Trump administration is literally limiting how much money you can borrow to go to college. Okay. What if the Trump administration, to give you a perspective, because they're saying, oh, well, if we limit how much money you can borrow, then college tuition is going to have to come down. You know how insane that is? That's what they're saying. There's an anti-intellectual streak that exists in Republicans. We can trace it right back to Ronald Reagan. I got those details if you need to know the history of this. Because Ronald Reagan identified the more education somebody gets, the more likely they are to be a liberal, the more likely they are to be a Democrat. Because, you know, Democrats and liberals, not only did they dominate with their technology during the Civil War, even though technically the South won, the North won because they had transportation networks of railroads and they also had the telegraph and they invented the Air Force. There's more colleges and universities of high caliber in the North than in the South.

0: And the Republicans realize this. If you make educated people the enemy, that's number one. Number two, make education itself the enemy, because if people are uneducated and they're not critically thinking, not only are they going to be kept out of the job market and they're going to be disproportionately poor, you'll be able to control and manipulate a poor person that doesn't have an education over a person who has options and opportunities because they got a degree. And that's just the truth. You can disagree with it all you want, and a lot of people do. Sherwin, you don't need a degree to be successful. What are you going to sell, ass or dope? Because that's what it's going to come down to. Very unlikely. Now, some people can. If you're like a Mark Zuckerberg or Elon Musk or one of these other, even the people that invent Steve Jobs, they all dropped out of college because they were smarter than the colleges that they attended. And that's just the truth. But that's not most people. And in most jobs that you all have had, you have to update your skill set or you're going to be replaced. Most people got to go back to school at some point if you want to survive in this world. The Trump administration is limiting how much money people can get to go to college, and they're selling it by saying, well, if you can only borrow $20,000 to go to college, then colleges can never cost more than $20,000. How about I give you this example? What if banks said, yeah, we're only going to lend out $3,000 for you to buy a car? That's it. Legally, $3,000 is all we can give you. Do you think that Ford, Chrysler, GM, Honda, Hyundai, and Toyota are going to start making $3,000 cars? No, you're not going to be able to get a car. That's what the Trump administration is banking on. Well, if we just limit how much money you can get to go to college, then all colleges are going to be cheap. If I limit how much money you can borrow to buy a car, do you think that all of a sudden Toyota is going to make $97 Corollas? They will not. You just won't be able to afford to buy a car. The Truth with Sherwin Hughes on 101.7 FM. We'll be right back.
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10: Will the new student loan limits actually drive down tuition? Economists weigh in. So here's what's crazy. These new limits on how much money you can borrow to go to college take effect July 1st. So basically in, 72 hours? So if you need to borrow money to start school in the fall, you're going to be limited. I want you to keep this in mind. At the state level, the Wisconsin State Supreme Court, which has an overwhelming liberal majority, has declared unconstitutional a scholarship that impacts minority students and their $20,000 they could qualify for college. That has been made unconstitutional. Let me go a little bit further. In Wisconsin, there's also going to be a ballot referendum on our November general election ballot that is going to make permanent unconstitutional DEI and affirmative action in the state of Wisconsin. But our Supreme Court made a decision, a liberal Supreme Court made a decision to essentially end a minority scholarship program that State Senator Dora Drake was able to take advantage of. And they didn't wait until the voters weighed in on it, which they could have done. They weighed in on it early. Five liberal justices sided with the two conservative justices and to take away a minority scholarship because it's not fair to white people. Completely overlooking history when our access to education wasn't fair to black people. This is where we are at. And so I just want people to have a different perspective of the diminished importance of black people in American daily life and American politics. This is an impact that Trumpism is having, and it's impacting the Democrats that we never thought it would. Because I think America was always looking for an excuse to subdue our power. In the grand scheme of things, when you think about it, for some folks, they almost call it an ethnic cleansing. Not my words, their words. The number of black people that moved to upper Midwestern cities like Gary, Indiana, Detroit, Michigan, Chicago, and Milwaukee because we migrated from the South. Well, white people left the city. We know that because they settled in the suburbs and then they went even further out to Waukesha, Washington County, West Bend, Slinger, Hubertus, Hartford. They went way, way out. The more of us that came here, the further out they went. There was literally somebody that said, oh, that was an ethnic cleansing of white people. Not necessarily because the white people chose to move. But ultimately, here's what their scheme or their plan was. White people needed to make enough money and have enough money to move far enough away to where they could run away from the impact of the civil rights movement. If the civil rights movement gave black

0: people more options and more opportunity. We could go to college and we can live wherever we wanted. If those were extensions of the civil rights movement, then some white people needed to have enough money where they could move away, where they could not be impacted by the progress that black people were making. Let's talk to Al, shall we? Hello, Al. You're on 101.7 The Truth. How are you?
1: I'm doing fine. But you know what I find to be so funny? Everybody want to be racist against black people until they want something meaty with a varicose vein. Now everybody know how to put their biggest smile on. Then I sit here and look at how dumb and unintelligent these Republicans is. Like with the replacement theory, the white nationalist Christians. Why y'all just gonna go get a rib? If you just worried about being replaced, go get a rib. You know what I'm talking about?
0: Oh, because Eve was created from Adam's rib.
1: Yeah. So go take a rib. But see, y'all wasn't taking ribs because you was too busy taking little boys and little girl innocence. You know, and the real reason you're worried about it, see, y'all, a lot of y'all got bad circuit breakers. Because every time you turn it on, it gets off. Because you can't turn it on because it can't get off. So what is the big problem? That's something that deals with your health. Maybe y'all should have stopped doing all those chemicals. And then they sit here and try to make it seem like it's us. Let me say something to you white nationalist Christians. Black people ain't never asked you for a goddamn thing. They mind black people mind their business. You made it a point to get in their business. Okay? When your husband was whooping your ass from the living room all the way to the alley and brought you in with two black eyes and two bow-legged teeth, you still lay there like pound pound. Do it good, do it good. Right now, look it good, my neck, my back, and you got concussions, and he sat there and still impregnated you. That's your fault. So why are you taking your detriments and putting it on us? And then you're talking about ethnic cleansing. Y'all created all this. Y'all created all this stuff. But y'all don't get mad at the Jews. Y'all mad at black people, but the Jews made y'all look even stupid. They use you for your violence, your muscle, and you're still at the bottom of an ocean. You're a bottom feeder. You're a mudfish. But you won't go and get mad at them. But you'll get mad at us. Yeah, you need to play that. Yay. You don't know me. You want them G's. When it gets nice, you want to get on your knees. It's so meaty and so clean. There you go. You have yourself a good day. Y'all need to find y'all some business and leave us the F alone. Bye-bye.
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2: 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All right, guys. If banks say, yeah, we're only going to lend a maximum of $3,000, and the Trump administration says, yeah, we're going to create a new rule, a new, I don't know, law through the Federal Trade Commission where banks can't lend more than $3,000. I'm using that figure arbitrarily. It could be $5,000. It could be $10,000. But imagine the federal government limiting how much money you can borrow. Let's say the federal government said you can't borrow more than $40,000 for a house. And here's the logic that they're using. I just want folks to understand this because there is something coming our way that I want us to be prepared for. But also for those who are concerned, if you want to formulate a community level, like political platform that candidates will respond to instead of us responding to them. And here's another thing that I don't like about our politics. Instead of listening to the actual individual wants and wishes of voters, what candidates are doing is they're just looking at the overall misery that's happening. And they're saying, hey, if you don't like misery, vote for me because I don't like the misery either. They're not saying, okay, where do you want to focus? Like, do you want more resources for public education? Do you want to maintain educational options in Milwaukee? Do you want more money allocated to job training and placement? Do you want more reentry programs? Do you want more youth programs? They're not doing that. They're saying, hey, the world sucks. Vote for me because I think the world sucks too, and we're just going to figure it out together. That's not a solution. But imagine the federal government saying, okay, we're going to limit and we're going to make this enforceable. You can only borrow $50,000 for a house by law, and you can only borrow $10,000 if you need to get a vehicle. Now, vehicle prices are likely, they are what they are. Housing prices are what they are, because you imagine the federal government saying, we're going to limit how much money you can borrow, because then it's going to force the homes to be cheaper. You know how stupid that logic is? It's like saying, I'm only going to pay you $7.25 an hour. And because I'm only paying you $7.25 an hour, groceries have to get cheaper because I'm only paying you $7.25. That is not how the economy works. What the Trump administration is doing, and it's going into effect on July 1st, is limiting how much money you can borrow for college. There are some programs that cost $30,000 and $40,000 and $50,000 a year, especially for graduate school. And this impacts graduate school. I'm not sure if it impacts undergrad. But I need you to think about that for a second, because they're saying, well, college is too expensive. And so here's what we're going to do as a Trump administration. And they think that people are actually falling for this. They're going to limit how much money a graduate student can borrow to get their master's degree. You guys understand that if we don't have master's degreed educators, you're not going to have college professors anymore. Also, we need

of our teachers in our elementary schools, our middle schools, and our high schools to be subject matter experts on education if we think that our kids have a chance of learning anything in those classrooms. I like when a teacher has a master's degree. I like when a teacher has a doctorate or a PhD because that means that they are a subject matter expert to the highest levels of academia. And, you know, you need smart people around. But think about this for a second. If somebody wants to go to medical school because they're going to be the next doctor that cures the cancers, okay, and they can only borrow $20,000 for medical school, guess what? They're not going to go to medical school. Now, do I think that the price of education has gotten ridiculous? It has, because just after World War II, the United States of America put a lot of effort and emphasis into public education because we figured something out then. The more educated the American population was, the more competitive we would be against the countries that we knew were going to come back stronger than ever. Europe was bombed out after World War II. Japan was glowing in the dark because we didn't drop not one, but two nukes on them. And we had a tremendous investment in public education because we knew that these countries would come back. We knew that Europe would come back. They'd rebuild all the stuff that got broken because we broke a bunch of stuff in Europe. We just bombed it a lot. We stormed the beaches of Normandy and Omaha Beach, and a bunch of people got shot in the face. A lot of Germans got shot in the face. The Nazis, Germans are okay. Nazis, not okay. Ooh, bad. Ooh, don't like Nazis. And we shot a bunch of them, and we bombed Germany real nice. Bombed it real good, bombed it back into the Stone Ages. But we knew one day that Germany was going to come back and be very angry. And you don't want an angry German. You guys want to hear a Nazi knock-knock joke? I wonder if that's politically incorrect. Knock-knock. Who's there? People ask the questions. That's terrible.

0: decision. If you want to send your child to the Rufus King High School or the Riverside High School or Madison or Custer, you don't pay tuition because the state subsidizes, meaning taxpayers. We fund the education for public schools. We used to do that for universities because we saw the benefit of it. State taxpayers were like, no, we will totally contribute money so that people can go to college for $300 a year because the education that they would receive would be of a net benefit to all of us taxpayers. And it's a proven formula and it works, okay? Ronald Reagan was like, nope, we're going to make college more expensive because now if we can't deny black people and the higher levels of education that someone has, the more likely they are to be a Democrat. You can't ban college and universities, but you can make it uncomfortably expensive. And to continue on that trajectory that Ronald Reagan started when he was governor of California in the 1960s, then dude went and got elected president for two terms and really reinforced it, it's called the Bennett hypothesis. The Bennett hypothesis is, if we limit how much money somebody can borrow, then colleges are going to have to charge less money. Stupid. If you limit how much someone can borrow to buy a house, do you think that houses are going to get cheaper? If you're selling your house and you're selling your house for $200,000 and it might be worth $220,000, but you are pricing your house for a quick sale, also being sensitive that interest rates for a 30-year fixed are relatively high. And let's say that the Trump administration, using this same line of thinking that dates back to Ronald Reagan, this Bennett hypothesis, if the federal government says you can only borrow $50,000 to buy a house, and here's the logic. They're going to say, well, we don't want you to be in house debt forever. So we're going to limit how much money you can borrow to buy a house. And we're going to make the banks follow this new federal rule. Now, the Trump administration has not done this, but I'm just giving you an example of how insane it is and the fact that it's going to really harm people when you set those arbitrary rules in motion. And they're going to say, well, we don't want somebody to be drowning in house debt forever. So we're going to limit how much money you can borrow to buy a house, because then somebody who's selling their house for $200,000 is now going to be forced to sell that house for 50 grand. For those of you that have a house on the market or you've had houses on the market before, did the sale price of your house depend on the amount of that buyer's pre-approval? Maybe, but you found someone whose pre-approval that exceeded what you were selling your house for. Does that make sense to you? Just because if somebody comes to me and says, hey, Sherwin, I have $19,522. I want to buy your house. I would very conveniently but politely turn around, undo my belt buckle, unbutton and unzip my pants, and moon them. $19,000 this! But Sherwin, the government has limited how much money I can borrow, and I really want a house, and I've got $19,000, and I want to buy your house. That's not going to impact my price for my house. My house is for sale for $7.58 million. Let me be honest with you, since I'm on air and a bunch of people are listening. If anybody wants to give me just under $8 million for my house, I won't even go back to it. You can have everything in it. Well, hold on now. Let me get what I need out. Let me get some photographs. You can have everything. If there's a person in my house right now, you can have them too. But because someone is only able to borrow a limited amount of money does not mean that I'm going to now be forced to sell my house for what the government has limited borrowing to. Let me reiterate that again. If somebody wants to give me, now let's make it even $10 million. If you want to give me $10 million for my house, I'll throw in a Tesla and one night with me. Hold on, not to be freaky. We'll just go, we'll have dinner. If you want to give me $10 million for my house. Now, better yet, I'll give you two nights with Xavier.
1: What kind of stuff is that?
0: Yeah, what do you mean? Hold on, man, relax. I'm selling my house for $10 million. If they want two nights with you, I would suggest you comply because this is my money we're talking about. I'll break you off.
1: Yeah, a couple million.
0: I get your hair done. I get your nail. I have you looking good for daddy. Yeah.
1: My haircut only costs $40.
0: Okay, guess.

0: for? Daddy give you 45.
1: That's crazy.
0: Yeah, it is crazy.
1: You saying daddy?
0: Huh?
1: You saying daddy?
0: I'm sorry.
1: Yeah, jeez.
0: And father.
1: Pause, man.
2: If somebody wants to buy my house for $10 million, Xavier, the least you could do is entertain them for a couple of days.
1: What do they look like?
2: I don't care. They're giving me $10 million. To me, they look like money. And if they want you to dance a little, I'm going to break you off, though. I'm not going to leave you out there like that. If they buy my house for $10 million, I got you.
1: I got you.
2: We'll talk about that after you take care of the person that bought my house for the 10 minutes. Because I need them to be satisfied now. Because if they say, well, Xavier didn't perform as expected, and if I don't get the $10 million, well, then I can't break you off nothing.
1: Sounds like a terrible deal to me.
2: Sounds like you need to start breaking them off so we can get paid. And I'm going to take a break, come back, explain to you how the Trump administration is trying to make it impossible for us to have doctors and lawyers and highly educated professionals going into the future, because this rule goes into effect July 1st of you can borrow no more than $20,000 for graduate school. You can't become a doctor. You can't become a teacher. You can't become all sorts of different high-level professionals unless you're able to go to graduate school, and $20,000 is not going to cut it. The Truth with Sherwin Hughes. We'll be right back.
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1: 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Probably do a continuation of this conversation we're having right now, because there's a lot of information I had to get out today, and I think we got most of it out. From NPR.org, for the past two decades, graduate students have been able to take out an unlimited amount of federal student loans to cover the full cost of their education. If they needed $60,000 a year, they could borrow $60,000 a year every year after that. The Trump administration has a plan to change that by capping graduate school loans for many students at $20,500 a year and $100,000 overall, effective July 1st. Even though a federal court temporarily blocked a small piece of that plan, the U.S. Education Department confirmed to NPR that loan limits will indeed begin by July 1st. So if you need to borrow money to start your graduate program,

because you want to be, I don't know, a lawyer, you're not going to be able to pay for law school. You wanted to start your master's coursework, you're not going to be able to afford it. You got accepted to Harvard's graduate program, you cannot afford it, because here's what the Trump administration is doing. Well, if we limit how much money you can borrow, then Harvard is going to have to make their tuition cheaper. Are you insane? If a bank limits how much money you can borrow for a mortgage, do you think that houses are going to get cheaper? If the Federal Trade Commission says, oh, if you want to get a car loan, we're going to limit how much money you can borrow. So, I don't know, $10,000, because then Toyota's going to have to make a cheaper Highlander. The anti-intellectual streak that is pervasive, and not just the Trump administration, but it goes back to Ronald Reagan, is now impacting people's higher education aspirations. And I don't know about y'all, but if I'm sick and I go to the doctor, I don't want my doctor to have an associate's degree. I want you to be an actual doctor. A real doctor, not like Dr. Dre, even though he is surgical with his beats. In a year packed with changes to higher education policy, this new loan limit is one of the biggest and one of the most controversial. U.S. Secretary of Education Linda McMahon says the end game is to force colleges to slash their tuition prices. Quote, college costs are just exorbitant, which I agree. She goes on to say students are burdened with debt, McMahon told the House Education Committee last month. We really have to do something to bring down the cost of college. With that goal in mind, Republicans used last year's One Big Beautiful Bill Act to scuttle the program known as Grad Plus and limit graduate school loans. The thinking goes, borrowers will choose cheaper programs and expensive schools will have to cut their prices to compete. That's not going to happen. If a Bentley costs $300,000 because it's a handmade quality automobile, and using this same logic, if banks are only lending $10,000 to buy a car, do you think that Bentley is going to make a $9,000 car? No, you're just never going to be able to afford a Bentley. And forcing students to choose a cheaper option does not bode well for the future of this country, because some schools, I know some of y'all may not believe this, are worth the cost. The education is just better. I would argue that someone that sent their children to the university school might have a better educated child than someone that sent their kids to North Division. I could be wrong, but I'm not. Some places offer a higher level of quality that is worth the cost, because the benefits that that student will receive will sometimes outpace what they paid. Now, I agree, colleges is way too expensive. But limited, starting July 1st, like a semester of school is going to start in 2 months. And if you need to borrow $30,000 for your semester or for your year of graduate school, and you have just been capped at $20,500, where are you going to come up with $10,000 between now and the start of the fall semester after Labor Day? You're probably not. So guess what? You're either not going to enroll, or you're going to have to try and scramble and find a cheaper school. But I don't know how you're going to do that, because the enrollment period has already closed. They are screwing students over. And this goes all the way back to a man that y'all affectionately called the Gipper. I probably should go into more detail. Maybe I'll go into more detail tonight on Hughes Views 414. If not, I'll probably talk about it tomorrow. Ronald Reagan as governor of California from 1967 to 1975. Perhaps Reagan's most lasting educational impact occurred before he became president. He challenged California's tradition of nearly tuition-free public universities. When Reagan took office in 1967, the University of California operated under the 1960 California Master Plan, which envisioned higher education as a public investment with minimal or no cost to students. Reagan argued taxpayers should no longer bear the nearly entire cost of educating college students. Why was that? Because of affirmative action, now black people could go to college. Reagan said, okay, well, I can't shut the colleges down and I can't make sure that black students don't go, but I'm going to make you go broke. And we started to end the subsidies for public education because they didn't want these colleges to be diverse, because if black people got an education, we would be competitive. And that is what started the ball rolling. And now you have the Trump administration

limiting how much money a potential doctor can borrow to go to med school, all that's going to do is ensure that we have less doctors, less educated people, and more conservatives and Republicans that they can dupe. Thank you for listening. Lunch break is up next.

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10: I'm Chris Jakimick. I served in the United States Air Force, and I deployed 3 times. So in 2017, I was serving as an Air Force First Sergeant. Our motto in that role is, my job is people, everyone is my business. But unfortunately,

your girl Jazz Tyler. Happy Monday, Truth Nation. It's hot outside, but I won't complain. I think we're all tired of that bipolar Wisconsin weather. Welcome to the Tapped In section with your girl Jazz Tyler. Be sure to like and subscribe to our YouTube channel as well as our Instagram page, Tapped In MKE. Again, that's Tapped In MKE. Shout out to the entire Truth Nation. All of the listeners, all of the viewers, shout out to everyone who has had an enjoyable weekend. There was a lot of activities going on.

a lot of things to do. So again, I'm glad and I hope that you all are safe, had a safe weekend. Thank you so much for joining us today. It's Monday, and it's technically Mental Health Mondays in my world. And because you are Truth Nation, I would love to, nothing more than to invite you guys into my world for a chance. So one of the things that I do often with my students is daily affirmations. And shout out to Meech. Meech reminded me that I have yet to do that with you guys. So again, today I just want to invite you into my world, and we're going to kick it off with some positive energy, man. It's a lot of things happening in this world when it comes to violence, when it comes to community, when it comes to your jobs. The way that the world is ran, it's not often that we get a chance to just be human beings, right? Because we're programmed to go to work, to wake up, to go to work, to be a mom, be a father, be a child, a sibling, all of the above. So again, let's take this time to just spread some positive energy. So when I do the daily affirmations with my students, especially on days when it's very difficult for me mentally, we say things like, I am great. I won't give up. I am loved. I am all of the above, right? I cannot stop. I am motivated. I am determined. And today, my daily affirmation is, I won't give up. And this is one that I tap into often because I've been through so much in my life. And as a spiritual being, as a child of the Creator, I am faced with many different things on a day-to-day basis. And it's not often that people who interact with me take these things into consideration. However, I take what other people go through into consideration. And today, I just want to remind myself, but also you guys, to never give up, right? And that sounds so simple. It sounds so cliche. But I need you to really understand what that means, because there are a lot of people out here who are carrying burdens and wearing shoes that the next person could never walk in. And I am one of them. I am a mother of three. I am divorced. I am doing this alone. I have a daughter who's in college right now, which means she's running up my pockets. I have an adult son. I have a 9-year-old. I'm a daughter, a sibling, a friend, right? So I wear many hats. I'm a teacher to many of students, and then I'm also a radio host. So oftentimes I have to remind myself to never give up, because things are hit. We're hit as human beings. We're hit with multiple things throughout the day to distract us from walking into our purpose and walking into our calling. And it's so easy to just say, I don't want to do it. It's so easy to say, I can't do it anymore. And today, I don't know who I'm talking to, but whoever it is that's listening and that may be going through something, I genuinely want you to know that it gets better in the end, to never give up, because as long as you have breath in your body, as long as you're able to get up physically, you have another chance. Don't give up. You don't understand what the next minute, the next hour, the next day, the next week, the next month, the next year, what it could bring. And give yourself grace. Understand that we are all human beings, and we become overwhelmed with life, not by choice, but because we have to live, and some of us are still surviving. So whatever it is that you have going on in your life, just remind yourself that you are doing the best you can. You know, one of the things that I like to do now is I like to tell myself, this is all I can do, right? If I wake up and I've been blessed with a nice big home, and sometimes I don't have the energy to clean every room, every hardwood floor, every bathroom, anything. But I'll start and I say, this is all I can do today, right? With my children, for whatever reason, they think I'm an ATM. They think I'm the doctor, I'm the mother, I'm the lawyer, I'm the protector, I'm the everything. And I have to tell them

and explain to them that today, this is all I can do. Pastor Redante, a.k.a. Mr. Do It to Death, shout out to Pastor Ashford, told me something a couple of years ago that I live by today. And I had to go there mentally today to remind myself that what's in my cup is for me and what overflows is for everyone else. Jazz has a bad habit of dipping into her cup and giving it to other people. And then when I have nothing left inside, I sit there and wonder, and I play the victim, like, people got to give me what I give them, and I'm not pouring into nobody else who don't pour into me. Well, guess what? What was in my cup to begin with wasn't for them at all. It's what overflows. That's for everyone else. So to those out there who are mothers, fathers, siblings, a child, all of the above, one of the other, never give up. Don't quit. Give yourself some grace and only do what you can do for that day. That's the important part, right? You only have so much to give. Stop overextending to people and to things. Because at the end of the day, if you aren't together, no one that you take care of will be together. It's important that we understand this. And that as we start our week, which started yesterday technically, but as we start our week, going to work, going to school, going to dealing with family members, whatever it is that you have going on, just always remember that you cannot give up because someone is dependent on you, right? And that you have to give yourself grace because you're doing your best. We don't have a blueprint to this thing called life, other than whatever religion you believe in. All we can do is what we were put here to do, and that's to live. So from one mother to another, first and foremost, shout out to all the mothers out there, because we not only are we mothers, we are Black women in America. We wear so many different titles, and we're expected to be strong every day of our lives. We don't get a chance to sit back and say, today I'm tired. I don't want to do anything. I don't want to talk to anybody, right? I don't want to go anywhere. I just want to be me. And oftentimes we don't have those opportunities because life happens. So when you find yourself in a situation to where you are overwhelmed, to where you feel like you are misunderstood, to where you feel like your soul is tired, I need you to take a step back and prioritize yourself. Whatever it is that makes you happy, and not people, because people can't make you happy. You should be happy regardless whether someone is around or not. But whatever it is that you need to do to make sure that you are okay mentally and physically, do that. Because we're so used to being workaholics. We are used to everyone depending on us. And if you are similar to me, you know, I have a poker face. I don't look like what I've been through. I don't look like what I go through. And a lot of times when people say, how you doing? Naturally, we as a people say, oh, I'm cool. I'm good. When deep down, there may be some things going on that we don't necessarily want to talk about. And nothing necessarily has to happen. It's just that we are overstimulated, as the kids say, as the youth say, right? We go through many different things on a day-to-day basis. And sometimes we don't have people to discuss these things with because of trust issues. So again, my daily affirmation for today is I won't give up. And whatever your daily affirmation is, if you are listening to me, whether it's on YouTube, on the app, or in your radio, I want you to silently tell yourself that you won't give up, or whatever affirmation you choose. Just choose one and follow that affirmation for the rest of the day. And tomorrow, come up with another one. All right? Today, we're going to be talking about protecting yourself and protecting your brand. We're talking about reputations, right? What's your reputation look like? Stay tuned. Do not touch that dial. I want to hear from y'all. 833-212-1017. Happy Monday, Truth Nation. We got to take a break to pay some bills. Do not touch that dial. 101.7 The Truth.

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Happy Monday, Troop Nation. Listen, I feel like Samuel L. Jackson in the beginning of the movie Crooklyn, right? When he's sitting at the radio station looking out the window, it's 90 degrees, 100 degrees outside, super hot. Listen, I'll take it. I won't complain. I'm just grateful to be here, and I'm grateful that we are not dealing with the bipolar weather, right? All right, today we are talking about protecting yourself versus protecting your brand, right? Your name, your reputation, your character. And today's question is simple. At what point do you stop reacting and start protecting your reputation? Because sometimes the biggest fight isn't proving someone wrong, but it's making sure that your name stays right and that your name stays tight. I'll be honest, growing up, I've always felt like I had to be twice as good so that I wouldn't be overlooked. And I wasn't trying to be perfect. I just knew that if I made one mistake, it felt like people will remember that instead of all of the hard work that I put in. And there's a lot of pressure that follows that into adulthood. And sometimes we're not reacting because we're emotional, but we're reacting because we are tired of feeling misunderstood, right? Now, at this age, this big grown age, I'm okay with that. I'm okay with being misunderstood primarily because I know that I have favor on my life. I know that everything I've been through has got me to the point where I am now. And at the end of the day, that's all that matters. Once you reach a point of accepting the fact that you are set apart and not lonely, the easier life become, the easier you'll begin to understand that you were and will never be overlooked. You begin to understand that you will never be accepted. You begin to understand that you will always be tested and you will always be misunderstood. You know, sometimes you just got to let a fool be a fool. Sometimes you have to let people be wrong about you. And this is something that I live by. A lot of times when it comes to protecting your brand versus protecting yourself, people don't understand the fine line. And there is a huge difference, right? Your brand is based off of the things that you've accumulated throughout the years as far as your career and who you are and what you project into the world. And protecting yourself is protecting the inner you, the inner child, things that you have been through. And as you become an adult and you work into your career, there's really no way to separate the two because what you do in your work reflects who you are as an individual. It reflects your character, right? So for me, my personal opinion, when we're talking protecting your brand and protecting yourself and we're talking reputations, we have to understand where it starts, and it starts from where you come from, right? What neighborhood do you come from? What city do you come from? Who were your parents? What did your family do? That's legacy. And we talk about legacy often. Me growing up, my reputation initially started based off of who my parents were, right? My parents are very known, always have been known in the street life and the nightlife. So everything was always based off of that so-and-so daughter, you know, that so-and-so daughter. So I never had a chance as a child to even build my own brand because I was known for being the daughter of two people who are known. And as I became older, I didn't understand the importance of branding and protecting your reputation because I was never taught that, right? I come from a background of that not many women come from, you know, that I know, right? I didn't go to Ivy League. I didn't grow up colleges. I didn't grow up in the suburban area. I actually beat the odds. So similar to a lot of hip hop artists that you guys are familiar with, in which that's how I started as a music artist. I am that. I come from the trenches. I come from the mud. I come from the dirt. I was never given anything. Everything that I have in my life, I had to work for. And a lot of people

this perception that just because you look how you look or you move how you move, that things are given to you easily. And that's simply not the case, right? I put in a lot of work to make sure that I can get to where I am. And that all started with how I was perceived by other people and how I build my reputations, right? Now, letting people be wrong about you is something that took me some time to get used to, right? You have to allow people to be wrong about you, because one thing's for sure and two things for certain. People will understand who you are once you are no longer present. The minute that you choose to step away from a person or a situation, I guarantee you, with all 10 fingers lifted high, that they will understand exactly who you are and what it is that you bring to the table, right? And if they played a part in any way that could potentially diminish your reputation or your character, they was never with you to begin with, right? My whole life, I have been in situations where people have taken advantage of me, even as a child. And once I became an adult, I learned how to play dumb. I learned how to understand that someone else's perception of me is not my reality, right? And when you build this type of mind frame, it puts you in, it forces you into your own box, into your own world. Because now you have to separate yourself from all of the limitations that people have placed upon you. And I have children who have things inside of them. I know I have something inside of me. I know that I shine differently than other people. Not in the sense of flashy, because I'm not a flashy person. But what's inside of me shines differently than a lot of people that I'm around, a lot of people that I know. And I understand that. And when you understand that, you have to have a certain level of confidence, a certain level of certainty about yourself, because if you don't, the deceit creeps in from the enemy, and then that's when things begin to unravel, right? People can see you for who you are as a child. That's why I always say, one thing I've learned growing up was, if they don't like my mama, they don't like her kids. I'm a firm believer in that. And it don't necessarily mean they don't like her because she did something to them. It means that they don't like who she is as a person. So, and I'm the same way with my children. I know what my children have inside of me. So I'm very protective of myself and my family. And I know what we possess and what we carry. And a lot of times people don't like you because of your reputation. Because you have a reputation of, when you walk in a room, you walk like God sent you. You have a reputation of, I'm going to take charge and get things done whether you get it done or not. And sometimes that offends people. And guess what? I'm okay with that. I'm okay with it because I trust my vision. I trust who I am. I trust my discernment. I know what I am capable of. I no longer stand in a position to where I have to prove myself to anyone or anything. Because I put in a lot of work. And sometimes people will diminish your character and reputation because they understand who you are and the power that you hold. And if you do not walk into these rooms like God sent you, if you do not walk into these rooms like you know who you are, people gonna play on your top every single time. Every single time. I used to always care about what people thought of me. And in some ways, today it matters because that's how I build relationships, right? But now I do it in a way where I allow people to be wrong about me because I've accepted the fact that I'm not here to prove anything to anyone on this earth. Better yet, I've accepted the fact that people can think what they want because they don't even pay my bills. Your thoughts do not pay my bills. Your thoughts do not feed my family. Your thoughts does not dictate my character. It does not dictate who I am and what I represent and what I stand for. And if you knew that better, you'd do better. Because if you knew who I was, and I'm not talking accolades, but I'm talking spiritually, right? If you knew who I was, you would do better. You would treat me better. You would come to me better. And I'm talking spiritually, all of the above. Because I know who I am and I stand on that. So when we're talking reputation,

0: situations, one thing is for sure and two things is for certain. Your perception of someone else is not their reality. What you say does not dictate who they are and who they're going to be. And for the person on the receiving end, if you're a person like me, I want you to doubt me. I want you to talk bad about me. I want you to do all of the above, because the moment I step fully into who I am, you're going to wish you would have treated me a little differently. And that's how you got to address people. You have to make them wish they would have treated you differently, because they don't understand who you are. I've spent so many years around people who meant me no well. And there's others who know who I am, and there's others who's been around me who understand who I am and allow me to be around these people and to make these mistakes because they were afraid of what I might become. But guess what? I'm here. So the jokes is on you. And you have to carry yourself the same way. Your reputation, people like to say all the time, I don't care what people think. I do. I only care about what people think to me about me when it comes to the people that matters. Right? If it's someone else, it doesn't matter. But to the people that matters and the people who I help and I assist, that matters to me. I care about what my children think. I care about what my family think. I care about what my students think. I care about what my friends think. I care about what those who I love, I care about what they think about me, because this is my legacy. This is what I'm building. And when it's time for me to be gone, I want to be known for certain things. And when you have people who feel a way about your anointing or your favor, they will do everything possible to damage your reputation. And this is not, I'm not saying that this is happening or anything like that, but this is something I'm passionate about, because I've seen oftentimes a lot of great people I know personally who are regular civilians and celebrities, where people have opinions about them and people put out content for clickbait or have conversations in a negative manner because they feel a way, not knowing that they are purposely putting their mouth on somebody. And that comes with consequences and repercussions. Today we are talking reputation and character. I want to hear from you. 833-212-1017. It's your girl Jazz Tyler. We got to go to break. Do not touch that dial, man. We about to get live. I need y'all to blow these phone lines up. Comment in the chat. 101.7 The Truth.
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9: 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Thank you.

It's your girl Jazz Tyler. We are live and direct. Happy Monday. It's Mental Health Mondays, and I got some stuff I want to get off my chest to all the Truth Nation that's listening out there, right? Today we are talking reputation and character, right? Why your reputation is important, why your brand is important, and why you cannot separate the two. So inside of that, as a woman who has been in many different arenas, one thing I know for sure is that first impressions is everything, right? We hear people say oftentimes, don't judge a book by its cover. But the truth is, first impressions matter. People decide whether they trust you before they really know you. Your handshake, your attitude, your consistency, your reputation starts before your resume, okay? I want to ask y'all, Truth Nation, when someone hears your name, what do they think? I want to hear from you, 833-212-1017. Shout out to the chat. Not Really a City Girl says, good evening, Jazz. I hope you are having a great day. Thank you so much for tuning in. Epic Moves Milwaukee says, who is that snapping? Okay, Queen, I feel what you're saying, and you got to know that. Javon Mitchell says, what it do, Jazz? Very deep. Absolutely. Thank you so much. Thank you to everyone who is tapping in today. Again, we are talking reputations and brand, what that means to you. You know, from my personal experience, the reality is no matter how much work you put in, there's going to be one person who's going to dictate how they feel about you based off of not even an encounter that they had, but just who you are, right? There's going to be one person who's going to put time and effort into misunderstanding you so that they can create a false narrative and benefit from your downfall, right? So first impressions are everything, but they are very dangerous. If you don't know who you are as a person, you can potentially show up in the room with a mask and you do it subconsciously, right? Primarily because you just want people to know that you got a good heart and that you're genuine. But the truth of the matter is no one cares. No one cares. No one cares that you're genuine. No one cares that you work hard. No one cares that you put in a lot of work. They don't care about any of that. All people care about is how they can benefit from whatever it is that you have to offer. Okay? When people first meet me, they automatically assume that I'm a child because I look young and I sound young. So people try to test me, you know? That's why I walk into every room certain about who I am. I walk in every room knowing that I'm beautiful on the inside and out. And sometimes that's a problem. I've been through many trials and tribulations in my life, but I don't look like what I've been through. And to some people, that's a liability. I'm a liability because I see through BS. I'm a liability because you can't play me. I'm a liability because I come with a pure heart and understanding, non-judgmental, unconditional love. These are the things that I come with no matter what it is, no matter what type of relationship it is, because that's how God made me, right? To some people, I appear timid and quiet. All of the examples that I'm giving are people perception of me. Again, that has nothing to do with me. Your perception of me is not my reality. I am who I am because of the things that I've been through. My reputation is my rep-

reputation because of the things that I've been through, right? What you think about me don't matter unless you are a person who matters. The things that you create, the narrative that people create about you should not matter unless it matters. You have to develop thick skin. You have to understand that it is greater than a name brand. It is greater than what you drive in. It is greater than who you're standing next to. It's greater than all of the above. There is something simply inside of people that cannot be bought and paid for. That is your reputation, your heart, your morals, your character, your integrity. What you stand for is your reputation. And that is going to dictate how you show up and how other people show up for you. That is going to dictate how successful you become. It's going to dictate a lot. You can have a great character. You can have a great reputation and people still not like you. That's the point of not proving yourself to people, right? For a long time, it's crazy because, shout out to Homer, man. I love Homer Blow so much because it was in this very moment that I'm about to explain that made me look at myself the way that the world did. I grew up as a very quiet child in elementary, right? I wasn't really outspoken. I wasn't really, you know, like, I'm not going to say I wasn't strong. I was an introvert. Everything that I've been through, I held it inside of me because I felt like I trusted myself enough to talk to myself, to talk to God and say, whatever it is that I'm feeling, I don't have to discuss it with other people. I've been a problem solver since day one. You understand? I've been solving my own problems since I was 4 or 5 years old. By the time I reached 9, I started becoming, you know, due to the situation with my mom being a single parent, I was raising my siblings. At 9, I was changing diapers and babysitting and making bottles. So I've been a caretaker my whole life. And by the time I became a teenager, all of that was built up inside of me, I looked at how people talk stuff about my mom, my dad, good and bad, right? I looked at people who felt the way towards me, even family members. And I couldn't even tell you why. I'm just a kid. But when I got older, when I became a teenager and I started studying and I started researching, I understood that it was because of who my parents was, their reputations, and it was because of who I am inside. So I started to feed off of that and I became more boisterous, which is why I got into the music industry, right? I want people to know me, not because of what I come from, just because of what I come from, but because of who I am and the things that I have done. So I ended up hanging around people who meant me no good. People who had not necessarily the best reputations, but I didn't understand that at the time. I didn't understand that there's power in proximity. Who you align yourself with and who you deal with on a day-to-day basis can affect your reputation and your brand. Not necessarily your character unless you conform into a person that you aren't. But who you are affiliated with can most definitely affect your reputation, right? So back then it used to be a saying of like, I got friends of all kind. It doesn't matter what they do. I don't do what they do. I got a friend that strip. I got a friend that scam. I got a friend that's a teacher. I got a friend. Listen, it matters. It matters. What your friends do and the people that you're around and what your family do, it matters. If you are careful and you are concerned about your reputation, I don't want somebody around me who's not built like me. Because if a situation happens, they're not going to know how to move or how to pivot. I need you to be built a certain way because I do have a reputation. I need you to be built a certain way because of my character and my integrity and what it is that I stand for. Whether or not you understand it, it's something completely different. But at the end of the day, my reputation matters because the legacy I'm building for my children matters. And I get offended

Not just when people attack my reputation, but when they attack other people's reputations, especially when you have never had a conversation with this person. See, I'm a very private person. I allow people to think what they think and say what they say, because at the end of the day, I'm not in this battle to fight it. The person I serve, the being I serve is, and I stand on that 10 toes.

0: others. And I've had to learn that as well. I used to be in my 20s, I was very opinionated. Even in my early 30s, I was very opinionated. I would say how I feel because I wanted people to understand how authentic I was, right? But sometimes it's not necessary. And sometimes the things that you say can be in a manner where you want to help that person, but it's taken a different way. You have to watch what you say about people. You have to watch what people say about you because it matters. The wrong reputation can cost you your job. It could cost you your marriage. It could cost you your relationship. It can cost you your relationship with your children, family, and friends. So for anyone who says, I don't care about what people think about me, you are a lie. You are a lie because it matters. If you didn't care what nobody thought about you, you wouldn't be on that job. Because I guarantee you, you code switching. I guarantee you when you walk into your job, you put that mask on and you do what you got to do because you what them people think about you matters. So you need to have that same behavior in the community. You need to have that same behavior when it comes to your friends, your family, everybody else. It matters. Right? It's nothing nobody can do about your reputation but you. People going to talk. People going to feel how they feel. It is what it is. We got to go to break. 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We talking reputations. You versus you. 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

0: talking about reputations, right? Reputation. Now, we all know in the social media world, the news, the radio, there are so many comments and opinions about other people, what they do, how they do it. And a lot of times when people become opinionated, they have no idea how their opinions and their comments damages people's reputations, no matter if they know the person or not, right? Now, getting into the reputation piece, we've talked about understanding where it stems from. You know, how does reputation start? It starts from where you come from, who your family is, you know, all of these type of things. And that then as you become older, you begin to build your reputation up. And at the end of the day, there's no blueprint for it. But to any parents or anyone who's around the youth, what I will say is, please start explaining to them the importance of reputation, even your friends, right? It matters. All of that stuff matter, man. I want to hear from you, 833-212-1017. You versus you. We talking reputations and character today. We got a caller on the line. Al, are you there?
1: I'm here. Well, you know, I had a friend kind of like come for my reputation, but it really didn't like get me upset because they drive a Sonata. So I know they have some trials and tribulations and things of that nature. And some, you know, sometimes they want the Reese's and pieces that you give off your body. But it really doesn't really, it didn't really get me upset because I know who I am. And if somebody says something, I'm like, okay, so what? But I have my way of getting back. But what I said for the friend who tried to come for my reputation, I'm just going to F their fiancé. Because everything they won't do for them, they're going to do for me, and I know I can get it. And if they got a wife, I'm going to get that, too. And I might get their cousin pregnant just for the hell of it. I'm old school. I play the game a long time. And when it's good, nobody talks. And when people have a lot of secrets, they are already tarnished, just like their mouthpiece. That's why nobody wants it, and that's why they move in the dark. But when it's good, they know it's good. So I don't really get mad about that. Because, see, everything, when people try to tarnish your reputation, that's because they're wore out. Like that's a prostitute right. In a whorehouse. She ain't no good, and her lips is gone, and she has no walls. So you have to play it on a bigger game. So if they talk, let them talk. Because a lot of times they talking because they really want you, but you don't want them.
0: Absolutely.
1: And you can't do nothing with spoiled milk. And you can't do nothing with rotten vegetables. Y'all wouldn't even flush them down the toilet. So you got to let them sit like old urine in an abandoned house, where when you come down the block, you can smell the stank and the stench from half of the block. So all I can say is keep on living.
0: Absolutely.
1: That's it. So y'all be all right and have a good day. Have a buzz ball.
0: Thank you so much, Al. Thank you so much. Shout out to the chat. Shout out to Al, too. You know, I don't condone a lot of stuff, but, you know, I was Petty LaBelle at one point in time. So, Al, I feel you. The old me feel you. I don't know about the new one, but the old me feel you. You dig? Shout out to the chat. Epic Moves Milwaukee says, one's reputation is everything. Unfortunately, there's a culture in our community that models a representation as something similar to one who is incarcerated. This is true. They also said we should not walk around like we are supposed to scare others. So they fear us. It really hurts the fabric of the community and the feeling of being in a safe environment, which creates what it creates. Shout out to Madi in the chat. Happy Monday. Thank you so much for checking in. We are talking reputations right now. I used to have a reputation of being a crash out. Believe it or not. I thank God for growth. Won't he do it? Hallelujah. Yes. When I was in my 20s, I

didn't understand mentally how to deal with the things that I have been through and the trauma I had been through. I just know that my patience was short, and I grew up in a family that was older. My grandmother was probably in her 70s or 60s when I was born. You know what I'm saying? My aunts are all in their 70s. My parents are old. So my entire family was older. So there was a certain level of respect. You don't overtalk people. You don't do certain things. When men is talking, they in one room. When women are talking, they're in another room. And I applied those same principles to my life. So when I became an adult and I started to maneuver in the world, I realized that not everybody was taught the same way. And I began to take that personally because I was in such a subjective mind frame. I felt like it was a personal attack on me. Like, do you not know that you treat me a certain way? Makes me feel disrespected. To other people, they would say, you tripping, you bugging, you doing too much. But not to me, because my character and my morals were a certain way. So I had the reputation of, man, listen, don't get her started. Don't get her started. A lot of people, they dealt with me. A lot of people didn't want to deal with me. But it was one person who changed my perspective, and that was Homer Blow. And shout out to Blow. I remember when I was, this is when I was at the, almost at the height of my career in music, right? It's over about 15 years ago, maybe over 15 years ago. And Homer, he took me to the side. He said, Jazz, if you don't stop popping off the way you do, you're going to end up in jail like Remy Ma. And he wasn't saying it in an industry tone or in a way that was like he wished that upon me, but he said it to get my attention so that I would understand the things that I would have to face going forward if I did not protect who I was and my reputation. I didn't want to be viewed as, like what someone in the chat said, as someone that you had to fear. I didn't want to be viewed as someone who would pop off or who did not have self-control. However, my environment, my circumstances, my trials and tribulations are the very things that have made me that way. And once I took myself away from the world and I started to heal and go through the things that I needed to go through on my own, I realized that it was okay to grow and that I had formed a new reputation, a reputation of, guess what? You don't gotta like me, baby. You don't gotta love me, but you gonna respect me. And why you gonna respect me? Because Jazz gets it done. All right? You one call, that's all. David Gruber. You need something done? Call Jazz. She'll get it done. And I wanted that reputation because I wanted people to understand that I cared about them and what it is that they were trying to do. And that I can be dependable because I never had anyone to depend on. So I was trying to be a reflection of everything that I wanted. And what I've noticed in that process, especially moving back home, is that people set limitations on you. People push you. They will put you in a position purposely to prove that you're not who you say you are. They will put you in a position so that someone else can say, I told you. She's talking about she changed. She's talking about she ain't the person she used to be. She don't kick it how she used to kick. That's a lie. I had to understand that. I had to take a step back and understand that there are people literally who will come towards you just so that they can damage your reputation and try and make you out as a liar. So when we're talking reputations and we're talking brands, A, it's okay to grow. I'm not who I used to be, and I'm okay with that. And if you're not okay with it, kick rocks. You don't have to be around. People like to hold you at a certain step. Oh, yeah, I know her. Yeah, she used to be popping off. She used to this. You don't know me. You ain't been around me in 10, 15, 20 years. You don't know me. You ain't been around my children, my family, or no. You don't know me. People are allowed to grow. So for anyone out there who feel like there's people around you who consistently try to trigger you to get a reaction out of you so that they can benefit off of not

0: making themselves look like a liar to someone else, remove them. It's okay. I promise you, it's okay. People are always going to have something to say, but it is okay to be not who you was. There is pleasure and beauty in being able to say that I have a testimony. There is pleasure and beauty in being able to say, yeah, I used to be this way. But right now, I'm not that person no more. And I'm okay with that. And if you're not okay with it, I still love you. I just can't rock with you. But I'm going to be who I'm going to be. And if that's too much for you, if you benefit off of who I used to be, it's only evidence that you need not to be around me. It's only evidence. You ever run into somebody you haven't seen in years and they get to bringing up stuff from back in the day? Listen, oh man, you remember that one time? No, I don't remember. I'm sorry. I don't remember. And I'm not going to stick around for you to try to make me remember. Because that person does not exist. But you can get to know who I am today. And if you don't want to, kick rocks. It's okay. But I'm going to be who I'm going to be because growth is a part of my reputation. I want to hear from you, 833-212-1017. We got to go to break. Do not touch that dial. It's your girl, Jazz Tyler, 101.7 The Truth.
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9: 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Truth Nation, what's the word, man? We are talking you versus you, right? We're talking character, reputation, all of the above. And before we went to break, we were talking about how people try and hold you to who it is that you used to be because they are afraid of who you've become. They don't like the new reputation. They don't like what you stand for. Therefore, they will purposely trigger you so that they can benefit off of the lie. There is no other way for them to benefit, right? They have to benefit off of the lie. Shout out to the chat. Madi says, black women has to figure out great things on their own. You are absolutely right. And now that I'm older, I understand that it's not by default, but it's by the way that society has raised us. We are forced to figure things out on our own. Mile the Elephant says, rational growth will make you stand taller than your circle if that circle does not contribute to that growth. Do you understand? 10 toes. Absolutely. 10 toes. I've never allowed anything or anyone to get in the way of me growing. And it's not just because of my career or just my reputation, but I have children and I love myself enough to know that I can be whatever it is that I want to be. So I've never allowed other people and how they feel about my journey dictate who I am. Because a lot of the times, see, you can tell a lie. Like Chairman Fred said, you can tell a lie, but sometimes you got to let the lie sit and see what flies attract to it. You understand? You can say whatever it is that you need to say. But what Tupac say, you and I know what's going on, right? I know all y'all from way back. You and I know what's going on. You can tell a lie all you want to, because at the end of the day, the people that love me, that protects my reputation or your reputation, they should automatically be standing up for you when you're not in them rooms. And if they not, that's just enough.

0: another person that you got to get off your list. That's another person that you have to move around, right? You have to. I am so tired of running into people who live in the past about who I used to be or who they used to be. Because it lets me know that you still ain't on my level. You weren't even on my level back then. But you still coming to me about some stuff that has nothing to do with nothing, because that's the only way that you can relate. And again, at the end of the day, people tend to forget that just because they have a certain memory of you or a certain view of you, that is not the world's perception, right? I tell people all the time, it's people I will first meet in a business setting, or if someone I will meet, you know, from a friend of a friend, and they'll say, oh yeah, I know so-and-so. You know, yeah, I heard some great things about you. Okay, that's nice. But what I'm telling you out the horse's mouth is, you don't have to ask nobody about me. And if you do, understand that you may get multiple different stories or versions depending on who you're asking, because my loyalty is not the same with everybody. So reputation matters, but it also doesn't matter to a certain degree, because people are going to explain how they feel based off their interaction with you. If you play me a certain way, but you don't know that I know, and I begin to treat you a certain way, I'm almost positive if someone walks up to you, you're going to say, man, I don't like her. She did, she that, she da da da da. Now the rebuttal should be, well, what did you do to make her do those things? And then you can go to another person and they can say, do you know Jazz? Oh man, listen, that's a powerful woman right there. She valid. They can say all of these positive things. But again, the same rules apply. There's no biases. That's based off of whatever interaction that I've had with them. That's based off of how they treated me. So reputation can fluctuate depending on who you're talking to, which is why it's so important on how you treat people. You treat the janitor and the CEO the same, because you just never know. That's why I'm big on how you treat people. Is my delivery correct all the time? Not necessarily, but it's not disrespectful. I mean, well, my heart is pure. My heart is genuine. But at the end of the day, you'll get different stories depending on when these people were around. It's people that I'm sure are the truth listeners, Truth Nation. You can't tell me it's somebody around you right now or in that has access to you right now that you know from back then, and maybe y'all just rekindled the friendship or relationship, and they constantly are bringing up things that you used to do or because they're living it. Listen, that's not you. Don't let nobody play you out your position. Don't let nobody tell you that you are who you used to be when you put in so much work, 10 toes, sleepless nights. You've done everything to be somebody different. And people will try to trick you out your position and trigger you into making you believe that you are who you aren't, that you aren't who you are. They literally will send other people. They would do numerous of things just to get a reaction. Just to say, man, I knew it. I knew it was a lie. Or so they can go back and tell whoever it is they told the lie to that you are who you are, and that they purposely did something so that person can see, right? At the end of the day, again, these are not the people that you need to be around. Shout out to the chat. Madi said, people don't like me. Haters are motivators. I laugh. All the way to the bank, literally. I sit in my baby mansion laughing. Listen.
1: Rich gang.
0: When people come to me, you know what? I can't even say that no more. Because I done scared them all away. When people used to come to me, so-and-so said this. Oh, for real? All right. Call me tomorrow and let me know what they say too. You said, yeah. All right, cool. I don't care. Because you ain't walked a mile in my shoes. You don't talk to me on a daily basis. You don't understand my mind. You don't understand why I move the way I move. I don't care. It does not matter. You can say you know me and ain't been around me for 10, 15 years. People love to do that. I know this person. I went to high school. What? We was kids.

0: We was kids. You don't know me. You ain't been around me. You have not been around me to see my growth, but you have been around me to trigger me, to put me in a position to where you can say that I have not grown. And that's why you have to be removed. That's why you have to keep it pushing. Because at the end of the day, my reputation matters. My reputation matters because this is how I eat. This is how I feed my children. But most importantly, because my character is solid, right? We have to allow people to grow. That is the beauty of life. The beauty of life is being able to see a person at who they was and who they currently are. And now you're able to see who they're going to become. And you need to be careful. You need to be careful because God has a way of taking a nobody and turning them into somebody. It's a lot of people, the people y'all love idolizing people, right? Y'all love y'all celebrities, the people y'all look up to. We was talking about it last week. Oprah on there talking about Whitney, but she used to be dragging that wagon all up and down Burlaw Street, her and Gail, a little fast tail. But you ain't told that, though. Everybody got a story. She wanted to talk about Whitney and how she fell off the stage. Well, what was you doing on 8th and Burlaw back in the day, Oprah? Huh? What was you doing? Everybody got a story. I don't care how much money they got. I don't care what they look like. I don't care what they drive. Everybody has a story. And you have to be okay with allowing people to be who they are, right? Because if you don't, you'll find yourself being stuck. You'll find that you'll have a reputation like homeboy. Shout out to Tyron Turner on Belly. He was eating a banana. What'd he say? Yeah, I don't like that. I don't like that. He said the people on him. He said, I don't like that. You're going to turn into a hater. And that's going to be your reputation. If you knew better, you would do better. Stop damaging people's reputations. Stop putting your mouth on people when you have no idea what these people have been through. Because if you don't, you're going to have a reputation as a hater. And it ain't no coming back from that. Because nobody want to deal with somebody like that. People are allowed to grow. And for those who are listening to all of the YouTubers, to the people who got their radio turned on, hear me loud and clear. Don't let nobody trick you out your spot because you ain't who you used to be. Matter of fact, put the dog back in you and let them know what time it is because they've been playing on your top. Oh, you think it's sweet? No, I'm not going to react the way you want me to, but what I am going to do is cut you off since you think it's sweet. Let me show you who I am. You know who I was, but let me show you who I am. Because who I am now is so slick, you couldn't touch me if you tried to. Nothing you can say or do can get to me. Nothing they can say or do can get to you because you are who you are. I want to hear from you, Truth Nation. We talking us versus us because ain't no competition. We are our own competition. How important is reputation to you? 833-212-1017. Do not forget to hit that like and subscribe button on YouTube. I want to hear from y'all. We got to go to break to pay some bills. It's your girl, Jazz Tyler. Tap in.
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Yes, Tyler, we are live and direct, and we are talking reputations, man. Us versus us, right? What grinds your gears when somebody talks about reputation or when they misrepresent reputation? Shout out to the chat. Epic Moves MKE say, yes, just make sure you write your own story. Don't let someone else tell you who you are or dictate what the script of your story reads. And I'm glad you said that, because that brings me into the next discussion as it pertains to reputation, protecting your name. How far will you go to protect your name, right? I used to want to address everything somebody had to say. Then I became burnt out. And then it was mentally challenging and tiring, because by the time I realized that they was a fool, I had already become a fool because I started to act a fool. There's different ways you can protect your name. You don't have to protect your name by being reactionary. Shout out to Chairman Fred Hampton Jr., because he's the one who actually, for the past 15 years, has walked me through the process of making sure that I don't become a reactionary person, that I'm no longer reactionary to where when people say or do things that it bothers me or gets under my skin, right? So now how do I protect my name? I protect my name by continuing to be me and showing up as me, because that's going to be the opposite of what whoever, if someone says something negatively about you, the best thing you can do is prove them wrong by doing the opposite. So now I protect my name by showing up as myself, right? So if ever there is someone who has anything negative to say about me, when I show up, the person I'm showing up to gonna be like, man, listen, I ain't trying to hear nothing you talk about. That woman was nothing but genuine to me. That woman was nothing but nice, kind to me, right? That's all you can do. That's really how you protect your name. You don't protect your name by giving people what it is that they're looking for, right? It's important because your name opens doors, and sometimes your reaction closes them. I have walked myself out of rooms that I could have been in. I've walked myself out of situations when I was younger because my mentality was I got to protect my name by saying what's on my mind. I have to protect my name by going to confront. See, I was the pull-up queen. A lot of people like to, I don't come from the era of internet. I come from the era of, I'm going to pull up on you. You got something to say about me, I'm going to pull up on you. Right? I don't do that no more. Because that's being reactionary. And that's what people want you to do. So now, how I move is, first and foremost,

and to my Truth Nation, this is what I'm telling y'all, right? Listen, I'm also a consultant, so a lot of stuff I'm giving y'all is for the free. So just take heed, because I love y'all in real life. In all seriousness, this has worked for me. When someone says something negative about me to someone else, the first thing I analyze is not the person who said it, but the person who's receiving it. Because as they say, why did the person who said it feel comfortable telling you in the first place? What about you made them so comfortable to where they felt like they can come to you and talk to me about a certain, talk to you about me in a certain manner? Once I figured that part out, then I began to analyze the person talking. Now, the person who mentioned the negative response, who said something negatively about me, I have to determine in my mind if they're worth addressing based off of how, if I even care about them. Because if I don't care about you, what you says has absolutely no, you don't live rent-free in my headspace. So you can say whatever you want. I'm not going to go the lengths to protect my name to somebody who means absolutely nothing. If it's somebody I care about, we're going to keep it 100. Let's talk about it. It doesn't matter how hard the conversation is. It doesn't matter what. I'm willing to address it all. And then this is what we're going to do. And I learned this from my sister. Shout out to my OG, Trina, my blood sister, right? And my brother Goody. Because they said this a couple of years ago on the phone during the situation. And I'm like, yo, I feel you. I'm going to start doing that. Don't call me telling me what nobody said about me, because I'm going to call them on three-way. Don't come up to me in person telling me what nobody said about me, because I'm going to pull up on them with you on the passenger side. All right. They said what? We all going to talk about it. We all going to address it. Right? You can't call me with it, because I want them in a room too. Only if I care. That's how I protect my name. I protect my name by protecting that bag. I protect my name by showing up for the people that love me and care about me. I protect my name by making sure that I am true to me. Making sure that when I go to bed at night, I can sleep. That when I look myself in the mirror, I don't feel a way about myself. That's how I protect my name, because as long as I know who I am, it does not matter. Again, as we stated at the top of the hour, your perception of me is not my reality. At the end of the day, my name is all I have, because that's my legacy. You want your name when it enters room. You want your name in a room before you enter. And you want it to be a star. See, some people want to be, I want everybody to love. If everybody loves you, you're not doing something right. If everybody loves you and everybody has something good to say about you, you're not doing something right. And I don't mean the naysayers, the ones that's gossiping based off some stuff that they heard, or even if they felt like they was around to experience it, it doesn't matter, because you don't know what's inside my head. You don't know this playbook, baby, and I got a lot of game. You understand? I give bait for a living. Just to see what you gonna do with it. Play me like I'm a fool if you want to. You gonna learn something today. I promise you is. You gonna learn something today. I protect my name because that's my legacy. I protect my name by being who it is that God wanted me to be. I can't be anything else. I can't be anything other. In the words of Allen Iverson, everybody else is taken. Why would I want to be somebody else when everybody else is taken? I'm protecting my name by staying true to myself. And I suggest you do the same thing. I suggest you do the same thing. Don't get caught up in the hype, man. Don't get caught up in what people have to say all the time. Because half of the time, you never know what it is that they're going through. And as long as it's not affecting you, your paycheck, or what you got going on, it should not matter. It should not matter. I've been in so many situations throughout the careers and arenas to the point where there has been people, not a lot of people, but there has been people who felt the way about me because I am, simply because I am who I am. Not because I've done anything to them, but because they have insecurities within themselves. They have

0: personal issues and mental health issues that you can't even begin to understand. And their job is, when they feel like you are a threat, they have to damage your character and reputation. They have to play games to put you in the middle of some nonsense because, A, that's what they're used to, and B, because they want to damage your reputation. And the only way they can do that, the only way they can succeed is if they do that. And I used to always try to protect my name. I didn't say that. I didn't do that. Until I realized I am always going to be a person who is going to be misunderstood because I'm set apart. I'm not lonely. I'm set apart. I don't fit in. And I'm okay with that. And you have to understand that too. When you have a calling on your life, when you're anointed, the only reputation that matters is how God views you. Real talk. Because when God views you a certain way, the doors will open for you. And everybody else who has that heart will begin to understand who you are and they'll accept you for who you are. That's what it means to have. I'm worried about my reputation with the creator. I'm not worried about my reputation with certain people who ain't got a pot to piss in or a window to throw it out of. Got the nerves to be sitting up here talking about other people and what they got going on. What do you got going on? The next time somebody comes to you with some mess, I heard this. Okay, why was you listening? What do you have going on in your life to where you even have the time to open your mouth and put your mouth on somebody's paws? Let me know. Shout out to the chat. Mari says, the elephant says, now I address it and make sure that once addressed, the person disrespectful to me will be non-existent and insignificant. See, here's the thing with me. I'll address it to someone who, again, I care about or someone who I know don't know no better. But never address a fool because a fool's job is to be a fool. Number two, another reason why I don't address stuff that I could is because of my family. I have relatives that love me that did 35 in a pen, 15 in a pen. And I'm not going to put them in my situation to send them back to jail for life because of what somebody said about me. So I move a certain way because deep down I know what can happen based off somebody putting their mouth on me or damaging my reputation. So instead, I choose to step back. I don't address everything. I don't react to everything. I play dumb a lot. It just is what it is. At the end of the day, I can't tell you how to live your life. I can't tell you how to deal with situations where people are talking in a negative manner of you. What I can tell you to do that works for me, I can give you this advice. I promise you, it's no greater feeling than when you know someone is trying to tarnish your character and all you can do is sit back and laugh. And let's get some accountability going too. Because we're going to have some people out here that's like, yeah, this person was talking about me. They was saying this and that. They was hating on me, man. Wasn't nobody hating on you. Them was facts, nigga. You broke. You broke. You ain't got nothing. Girl, you broke too. All you doing is sitting in your house on Instagram, trying to be an Instagram model, but you ain't got you sleeping on the air mattress. You broke. That ain't hating. That's a fact. Let's be clear. We're talking about facts. We're not talking about people who are people who are delusional and think that you're just creating things out of the air. No, we're talking facts. There is no greater feeling than for somebody to come to me and tell me somebody's trying to diminish my reputation. No greater feeling into why? Because all I can do is laugh and go about my business. I'm going to laugh and go about my business. You know why? Because I know you're going to have to come see about me. Not in a physical altercation, but I'm going to make it that way. I'm going to work so hard to where you're going to be mad you gotta rock with me. Yeah. Let's talk about it. Reputation, 833-212-1017. It's your girl, Jazz Tyler. Do not touch that dial. We about to go to break. 101.7 The Truth.
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11: 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But how much of your reputation actually dictates who you are? For me, before we went to break, we was talking about it, right? I've learned to not address everything that was sent to destroy my peace, especially if I know that this individual have no idea when it comes to anything about me, right? And sometimes you have to be real with yourself, man. You got to pick your battles. You have to pick your battles. I realize peace has become more valuable than proving somebody wrong. It becomes more valuable because guess what? Those who are around you that truly love you, they know who you are. You don't have to prove anything to them. Why would I go out of my way choosing this battle to go up against somebody who don't know nothing about me or where I come from or how I am? If you want to play in my face, play in my face. You're the one that's going to receive the consequences in doing so. That's you. That don't have nothing to do with me. At the end of the day, it's more peace in realizing that you don't have to prove somebody wrong. Let them be wrong. Let people be wrong about you. Let them be wrong about you, because at the end of the day, it doesn't matter. They're not feeding you. They're not taking care of your families. They're not there on the days where you don't, when you want to give up. They're not there on the days when you're giving it your all. They're not there, period. It does not matter, and it should not matter.

It's always peace over pride and ego. I don't have an ego where it's like, I gotta, man, listen, it can be something. Truth Nation, I promise you, you don't get to be successful in the things that you do in life without someone coming for your life. There are many different people from all walks of your personal life who will purposely do things to try to prove that you aren't who you are, man. You don't have to prove nothing to them. And to the youth that's listening out there, hear me loud and clear. Waking up the next day means more than trying to prove something to somebody, and then you end up in a situation where you're going to meet your maker or go to jail. You don't have nothing to prove to nobody. The moment you shut it down, oh, word. Okay, who you hear that from? Me? You heard that from me? No, because as soon as you, okay, cool. You got it. Don't worry about it. Believe whatever you want to believe. I'm still getting money and y'all still like me. Huh? Hello. What's going to change? Nothing. Ain't nothing going to change because you said what you said. It's still people that's going to rock with you. It's still people that's going to go up and beyond for you. It's still people that love you. It's still people that's going to do whatever it is to help you win. What a person says doesn't mean anything, especially if they don't know what they're talking about. We have to get in the habit of removing our pride and our ego and focus on the bigger picture. We have to. Do y'all remember playing a telephone game as a child? It'd be me and all my cousins, like 10 of us. By the time what I said to at the beginning, by the time it get back to me, that ain't what I said. I can say the sky is blue and I'm eating Skittles. By the time it go around the room to everybody, they're going to say the sky is red and I'm eating Starburst. That ain't what I said. That's how the world works. One person takes a narrative. 9 times out of 10 is based off of perception, right? Based off of perception, not even anything that they've heard. It's based off of how they view you from how they watch you from afar. Then they go and take that story, create whatever they need to create in their Delulu land because they're delusional. Then they go and find somebody to validate it. Hey, I heard this. I heard Marty talking about he got a mini mansion. He over there living in a shack. Oh, for real? Then that person gonna take that and go to somebody else and add to it, and it's just gonna be a ripple effect. It's no stopping it. Again, if everybody likes you, you are not doing something right. If everybody has something great to say about you, baby, you ain't doing nothing right. You're doing something wrong. I'm telling you. And that's why it doesn't matter, because half of the people who find time to be in other people's business and to make up lies and to go out of their way to diminish someone's character are unhappy with themselves. But most importantly, what bones do you got in your closet? 50% of the time, the people who be saying stuff be having secrets themselves. So again, why does it matter? Why does it matter? Shout out to the chat. DVJ says that's where discipline comes in. Discipline has to check the pride and ego, in my opinion. Exactly. And I took y'all through, if you've been following since the beginning, I've took y'all through the timeline. My reputation started because of who my parents were. I think that's almost, if you grew up in the 70s, 80s, 90s, even the 50s and 60s, you grew up with last names. Somebody calling you by whatever your family last name, that's so-and-so daughter. That's so-and-so cousin or granddaughter. That's how your reputation starts, which is why legacy is important. Because what people think about you, that's why I don't play about mine right now. Because I have children. And when I'm gone and they say that so-and-so daughter, put some respect on my name. Your reputation starts with the family you come from, the neighborhood you come from. And then as you grow older, it starts with the things that you partake in. I partook in

poetry, acting, music, basketball, all of the above. Then you get a reputation for being great at something, right? And then as you become a young adult in your 20s, that's when stuff changes. You get a reputation based off of who you are around. You get a reputation based off of the people that you affiliate yourself with. If they don't have a good reputation, it's going to tarnish your reputation. Why do you think a lot of athletes don't do certain things? They don't go certain places. Are you acting funny? I ain't acting funny. If I kick it with y'all, it's going to make me look like I condone what y'all are doing. Whether I do or not, it's my reputation that I have to protect. It's my name, my brand, the bag, everything that I have to protect. When you become an adult, you have to sit back and reflect on your life and think about everything that you have been involved in, the losses, the wins. What are some of the things that you lost because, or the rooms that you were not able to walk into based off of the people you are around? They don't even have to know you, but if you're around the wrong person with the wrong reputation, then you'll get a bad rep yourself. So you have to step back, do a do-over. All right. I wasn't really paying attention because I just wanted to do what I wanted to do. I was so caught up in whatever it is I wanted to do that I was just happy to have someone around me who acted like they wanted me to be successful. I was happy to have someone around me who acted like they wanted what was best for me. So much to the point where the deceit crept in and I could not identify that they were damaging my reputation. So when you become an adult, you grow up and you say, hey, I got to get some discipline, man. I can't be out here trying to address everything somebody got to say about me. I cannot do it because you would drive yourself crazy. So me personally, I build discipline. And obviously, in the industries that I work in, you have to have some type of discipline, right? And you can feed the messenger. People coming to you, oh, I heard this. Man, for real? Oh, my God. And you can act concerned and you can act like you feel away and don't feel away at all. That's called practice. Hello? You can't say that you changed if you're not tested. That doesn't make sense. That's not how this works. That's not how the universe works, the creator works, God works. It doesn't. That's not how life works. If you open, and let me be careful, because when I say stuff, it happens. I messed around and said, I'm a change woman.

0: out of their way to do something, especially if I know I did them right, shame on you. I'm going to pray for you. Because if you knew better, you would do better. I want to hear from you. We are talking reputation. It's your girl, Jazz Tyler, 833-212-1017. Tap in.
1: 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We're talking about practice.

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Truth Nation, what's the word? We are talking reputations. How far are you willing to go for your reputation? Shout out to the chat. Jasmine West says, yep, my parents always said, don't be out here embarrassing us. I'm trying to tell you, legacy matters, reputation matters. What you do reflects the people who came before you and the people who come after you. It does. It truly does. Al Walter says, sweetheart, actually, you can make a lot of, you make a lot of sense. I've not been listening to the station since the huge takeover, but you make sense. Thank you so much, Al, for giving us a chance and for tapping in with us. I think that this topic is something that is intergenerational. It's something that needs to be discussed throughout all generations because it's important, and you can't have legacy without reputation, right? That leads me to the youth. Not even the youth, because I see adults doing it too, right? Think before you post, man. Think before you make a post on social media, because that's a part of your reputation as well. What you say matters, not just in conversations, not just making a comment, but making posts. All of that stuff matters, right? Your reputation at your job matters. Matter of fact, Black people, listen. If you listening and you Black, I want you to take this advice. The way that you walk into work and you worried about how them people feel about you is the way that you need to be walking into this world and thinking the same thing. Because we code switch a lot. We walk into these organizations that we work for and we want them to, we code switch. We put on this mask. We want them to think that we're this way because we need to do a great job. That needs to be you 24/7. And let's flip it. As parents, make sure your reputations is uptight too, because just like your children can embarrass you, you can embarrass your children. That's part of the reason why I don't do music anymore. I never wanted to be the parent where my children was like, man, my mom's still on stage popping cooch rapping. No, that's embarrassing. I'm a grown woman with adult children. What my children think of me matters. And what your children think of you should matter as well. Your reputation is everything. You can't tell me that you don't care about what someone thinks of you. If y'all didn't like, if I felt like I thought negatively about y'all, or if y'all felt like I felt the way about Truth Nation, y'all wouldn't listen to me. That's how you know reputation matters. What people think of you matters, man. Build your legacy. Let's talk about the future and how your reputation dictates your future. I want to hear from you, 833-212-1017. There are a lot of things that can stop you from becoming who it is that you need to become, and that can start with your reputation. For example, I remember I

was in at the Court DJ Retreat 2010. Court DJ Retreat. I was in Miami. I was with Bigga Rankin and a couple other people. And I had this thing where, like, I wasn't stuck up, but I didn't talk much. I didn't really interact with the guys like that, because women in the music industry had a reputation for sleeping their way to the top. If any guy feel like he can play with you or flirt with you, that was the beginning of it. So for me, the easiest way for me to get past that was by acting like I was mean. And I'm not going to say acting, because I think back then I was mean. But I had a horrible attitude, and I did it as a defense mechanism. And I remember Bigga Rankin said, I get why you're doing what you're doing, but if you keep doing it, you're going to get a bad reputation. People going to think you have a nasty attitude. They're not going to want to work with you. They're not going to deal with you. And in my mind at that time, I'm about 20, 22, 23. I understood what he was saying, but it didn't resonate like it do now. It didn't resonate because I still was in that environment to where I had to have that defense mechanism up. Had I listened to him and did differently, things may have went a different way. But that's all I knew. That's all I knew, how to protect my name. So we have to, as a community, we have to start teaching this. This is something that's not taught. Everybody have a lesson on finances and real estate and agriculture and LLCs and lashes and all of the above, but there's no one talking to our people about reputations. And do not make the mistake of thinking that just because a person is an adult that they automatically know, because that's not true. Again, if you grew up in the city of Milwaukee, you understand how oppressed our people have been. You understand where we come from, and you understand that a lot of us is just surviving. So don't make the mistake by saying, I'm just going to talk to the kids about reputation. No, talk to your homeboy, your homegirl. I don't care how old they are. Talk to them about reputation and what it means. Because if you don't stand for something, you're going to fall for anything. Reputation matters, man. You want people to think positive. Again, everybody's not going to agree with who you are and how you do things. Everybody's not going to like you, and that's completely fine. But you have to begin to view yourself the way that the world views you. When you begin to view yourself the way that the world views you, then you begin to understand why reputation matters. Because the mark that I leave on people is important to me. How I make you feel in my presence and how I make you feel when you are no longer in my presence matters to me. I want you to leave my presence with saying that that woman made me feel like I was important. That woman made me feel like I was loved. And that's what it means to be fruitful. And then that person is going to go to the next person and the next person. And then that becomes your reputation. Oh, man, every time I run into so-and-so, they treat me like a queen or a king. They can be doing somebody else the complete opposite. But all you know is your interaction with them, these are the results. So, again, reputation matters, and it matters when it comes to your future, because what you do now affects not only what you have, but what your children have, right? Whether it's school, whether it's a business, no matter. Let's talk to the business owners. Oh, let's talk to the business owners for sure, especially the ones in Milwaukee, all right? If you have a reputation, if you have a restaurant and you have a reputation of slow customer service, you can't tell me that people are going to come and spend their money with you. I will not. If I got to go in your business and wait 25 minutes for a 5-minute meal, I'm not coming back. If you have a reputation and you own a restaurant that you got rodents in your restaurant, ain't nobody going to eat there. Everything, reputation matters in every way you can think of. People, it matters. 101.7 The Truth, that matters. We have a reputation for telling the truth. If you don't want to hear the truth, I don't know what to tell you. But that's our reputation, right? It all matters. It matters when it comes to what you are building. It doesn't matter when it comes

0: from people who are eager and going out of their way to make sure that they put you in positions to where you don't win. That's when it doesn't matter. But you have to start viewing yourself the way that the world views you. There's going to be people around you who won't understand it and they don't get it, and that's fine. But the moment you step into who you are and understand that everything you do leaves a mark in this world, the more successful you will become. Every interaction you have. Every interaction you have with someone, even if you're having a bad day. I've had some bad days and I've let some people have it. Doesn't mean my reputation means I'm disrespectful. It just means that I gave you a piece of my mind. Your interactions and what you do on a day-to-day basis, it matters. Mild the Elephant says, nah, that boat sailed a long time ago. I can care less about what anyone thinks of me. I am not perfect, but I am fortunate. Hello. 29, one guy says, this has to be an age thing. I don't know anyone who worries about any of this. Well, unfortunately, I do. I do. A lot of us do. There's a lot of people who worry about what people think about them, especially the youth. Especially the youth. We have to get them to understand that it does matter. Again, we can sit here and say, I don't care what no one thinks about me. Yes, you do. You wouldn't have a job. If you didn't care what them people thought about you, you wouldn't took your tail in that interview, putting on your face, cold switching, smiling, doing everything possible to get that job. You show up to work every single day on your best behavior because you care about what your employer thinks about you. So somewhere in your life, you care about what people think about you, and it does matter. We got to go to break. Do not touch that dial. Truth Nation, I want to hear from you. 833-212-1017. It's your girl, Jazz Tyler.
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0: 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We are broadcasting live from the American Family Insurance Studio in the heart of downtown at The Avenue. I am the legendary Homer Blow, along with my girl,
1: Bailey Coleman. What's good, Homer?
0: I'm blessed. I'm blessed. You had a busy weekend this weekend.
1: Yes, I did for once, so, right?
0: You know, Kyle Wallace ended up getting married.
1: Yes, he did. Our former boss here at The Truth.
0: Mm-hmm.
1: And oh, what a time it was.
0: Okay.
1: And you know, Homer, I have to say this to you.
0: Okay.
1: You may be late. I was late.
0: So you didn't hear him doing enough.
1: And they closed the door and I could not get in. Well, here's what happened. You held me over. He really made me late, y'all. He made me late. I was like, Homer, okay, look, Homer. Mm-hmm. I got there early. I was way early, Homer.
0: Yep. And you got your VIP treatment.
1: I got my VIP. I got my down front. I was in. I was escorted in. I wasn't escorted out, but I was escorted in. And I was down front. I was right there by the Land Rover, the pink one, ready to give it away. And what had happened was, I told Homer, I said, look, here's what we got. I got to be out of here by 10 minutes to 3.
0: Correct.
1: I said, according to my calculations on my GPS, the next

0: 10 minutes away. He's like, okay. So I figure it's going to take me a few minutes to walk out, do my thing, get out the gate, blah, blah, blah. And I'll be there probably about 10 minutes to spare.
1: Mm-hmm.
0: I was late. Because of Homer. And on the invite, on Kyle's invite, mm-hmm. it said, you got to be there at 3:30. The doors will close promptly at 3:30. So if you're not there by 3:30, you might as well forget it. Well, with all the drama and everything and leaving and trying to get out and blah, blah, blah, my GPS said you're going to be there at 3:40. You had thousands of people out there. I was not, I didn't, y'all, I got the VIP on the way in, but on the way out, I was on my own. I give it. I know y'all was busy, so I wasn't trying to get all that. But you
1: here,
0: know what?
1: Here's the thing. Here's the thing. You got to tell them the other thing. You forgot your phone.
0: I did. So I had y'all look. I had to come back because I got all the way out. Finally, got all the way out and realized when I grabbed the mic to talk, I set my phone down because I had been taking pictures.
1: Mm-hmm.
0: And I got all the way out, down the street, past the lines, all the people, blah, blah, blah. And I said, I left my phone. I left my phone. So I had to go back in. I was like, oh. So I came around the block, had to go back in. They tried to stop me at the gate.
1: How long did that take you, though, to come back?
0: Man, probably about another 6 or 7 minutes.
1: Mm.
0: Because D-Rock was like, she on the list.
1: Right. There you go. There you go.
0: He didn't know what I was doing coming back, but he was like, let her in.
1: Mm-hmm.
0: She on the list with the mayor and the sheriff.
1: Mm-hmm. Absolutely. Because I had informed everybody. Yep.
0: So I got back in, got my thing, left back out. At that point, it was like, you know what? It was a futile effort because I was like, man, I'm going to be a whole like 20 minutes late. Well, guess what? What I ended up doing was going to the reception. Okay. They told me they didn't close the doors till 4:00. And the wedding didn't start till about 4:15 and it was done by 4:30.
1: So then how come you couldn't get in?
0: I didn't go. I just said, when
1: that's
0: I saw the time.
1: Damn shame.
0: When I saw the
1: and
0: time.
1: She gonna make my heart feel bad. Knowing damn well.
0: When I saw the time.
1: That they said 4:00 or 4:15.
0: No, but when I saw the time, they said they was closing the
1: punctual.
0: Doors. They said they was closing the doors at 3:30.
1: Right.
0: Don't be late. It was all this. I was like, you know what?
1: Kyle is black.
0: Kyle, yes, he is.
1: Yes, sir. Yes, ma'am.
0: But his bride is not. So anyway, I love
1: you know
0: her.
1: You know what?
0: But you shout now, Kyle is black.
1: Order.
0: That
1: in
0: doesn't
1: the damn
0: mean
1: studio.
0: That's the no, truth.
1: What, you didn't have to
0: I
1: bring
0: love
1: that
0: her.
1: Up.
0: Listen, yeah. You brought that like, up.
1: I
0: you
1: didn't,
0: brought
1: I didn't,
0: up the fact
1: no, no,
0: that
1: no,
0: Kyle is black.
1: No, no. I said
0: you brought the fact of the Kyle
1: and,
0: is black.
1: And with that, and with that, my
0: what's
1: logic.
0: That mean?
1: Here's
0: what's
1: my
0: that mean?
1: Here's my logic with bringing
0: what,
1: that up.
0: It wasn't gonna be on time.
1: Yes.
0: No.
1: No.
0: Kyle is always on time.
1: He wasn't today. He wasn't on Saturday. This is what I'm saying.
0: He couldn't help it.
1: Okay, so
0: things happen.
1: His,
0: by the way, I saw the video of them kicking it on the bus, man. I love the wedding party.
1: Yeah, we ain't
0: they
1: getting over
0: lit.
1: This, though. What we not okay. gonna do is what? Get over the fact that Kyle, you feel what I'm saying? His vernacular is, you know, superb. I get it. You know what I'm saying? His intelligence reigns through his vocal abilities. Him graduating from
0: an echelon.
1: So, but there's things that can happen with some of us, not all of us. And Saturday, Kyle reached inside and pulled out some of his extra inner blackness. So, hence, the wedding was CPT time.
0: He pulled inside.

0: Because you know you're supposed to.
1: The inner blackness?
0: Yes.
1: Deep down. He
0: darkness.
1: Had, he had, darkness, everybody. So he had some extra I'm late black cards to play that he could play. Because he's always early.
0: Right.
1: Always early.
0: I mean, he so came in a few hours before he's supposed to even be here.
1: Exactly. So,
0: except for his wedding. That's a damn shame you late for your own wedding.
1: Could that be said?
0: Yeah, no. Because it said 3:30.
1: The nuptials were late.
0: Yeah.
1: But I don't know if that. But well, let me tell you
0: the
1: something.
0: The nuptials is everything.
1: Let me tell you something.
0: Okay.
1: I saw their bridal party, a video Kyle posted of their bridal party on a bus together, and it was lit. It was. You got to go on Facebook and look at that.
0: Yeah.
1: They was having a good time.
0: Was
1: that's
0: that
1: probably
0: before
1: why.
0: Or after?
1: See, that was probably before, and that's probably why it was
0: late
1: a little.
0: Late to your own damn wedding.
1: Listen, the whole crew was together, though. They was having their, his bridal party was lit.
0: Yeah.
1: He had some of his alpha brothers was in there, and his real brother was was in there. It was, I enjoyed
0: it. But it was still late, right? In the end.
1: Yeah, and I'm mad because I could have made it.
0: That's all I'm saying.
1: I could have made it. I could have pulled out one of my
0: you
1: extra black
0: thought
1: cards.
0: CPT time, because like this wedding ain't gonna start at that time.
1: No, I was like,
0: nah. You tried to give him the benefit of the doubt of his other side,
1: exactly. And I was texting someone that was there, right?
0: Mm-hmm.
1: I was texting someone that was there, and I was just like, you know what? I'll just make it to the reception. I'll just come to the reception.
0: The person that was there didn't tell you, oh, it ain't started yet, Bailey?
1: Well, I text her before 3:30 because I knew from my GPS that I was going to be late and it was going to be like 3:40 before I got there.
0: Yeah,
1: and I text her at about 3:20-ish, 3:25. And when I was still trying to get out the barricades from your event, but that's a whole nother issue for another day. thousands of people there. Okay, so then, you know, she was like, yeah, you know, because she didn't know what was going to happen.
0: Mm-hmm.
1: And so I just said, you know, I'll just make it to the reception. And I just, I went home to kind of freshen up and everything before the reception. And, you know, they didn't know it was going to be like that.
0: Mm-hmm.
1: Otherwise, you know, who knew? You know, we thought they was going to, this is a black church. So when they say they're going to close the doors at 3:30, that means they're closing the doors at 3:30. And you might not, you know, Sister Gladys might come up with her fan. Why you late? So I was not, I was like, nah, I'm not going to do it. But I could have slipped in the side door. I probably could
0: I've
1: have.
0: I've been to places where,
1: But I want to tell
0: and you.
1: You
0: get in.
1: You know what? I just want to tell you, it was an amazing time, though. The reception was amazing.
0: That part.
1: I had a wonderful time.
0: How long did you stay? Till the end? See, come on, Bailey.
1: Over.
0: You just. You busted out like black person real. Come on now.
1: Hey, I can't.
0: Black person, please.
1: I made sure they saw me. I went up and hung with them for a couple of minutes. The lovely bride, the very handsome groom. I had a good time. We had a good time. I was there. I was there for a minute or two.
0: Yeah.
1: I was there.
0: Okay. So.
1: Wait, I was sitting next to Carrie, and all of a sudden I'm like, I don't usually say when I'm leaving. I just, you know.
0: Mm-hmm.
1: And I said, okay, I'm going to get up out of here. And she was like, wait, you're leaving? She was so loud. I was like,
0: I'm just
1: me and Sharia going up to say hi to the bride and groom. We're not leaving.
0: Right.
1: And she was like, oh, okay. I thought you were leaving. I couldn't believe you were leaving.
0: Wow. Well, you know, you made it.
1: I did. I had a great time. I stayed all the way through. They cut the cake and all that. I stayed through that.
0: Yeah, so you were there probably, what, about an hour or so?
1: No. I got there right at 5:30. I didn't leave until like after 9 o'clock.
0: Oh, yeah. So oh, then you were there time. There. Okay.
1: Yeah, I was there.
0: Okay, cool.
1: I wasn't there for the family picture, but I was there.
0: Okay.
1: Yeah. Well,
0: that was great. That made up for it.
1: I think it was 9 o'clock.

0: So now you just have to watch the video of the nuptials.
1: Yeah, I'm going to have to do that because, you know.
0: Did they have no camera policy? You know, I'd be like, don't film. Ain't nobody. And they have somebody, you know, perusing, like, scanning to make sure nobody films it.
1: As far as the reception?
0: The actual wedding. You know, some people be like, no,
1: I remember
0: no
1: I didn't
0: video.
1: Make it to the wedding, so I don't know what they
0: had. I said it's somebody.
1: Oh, I don't know.
0: I wonder if somebody, I'm sure somebody had to.
1: Yeah, I'm sure they did. Yeah. I'm sure they did. I mean, you know, Kyle.
0: We're happy for them. You know,
1: oh, happy. Very happy for them.
0: Congratulations.
1: It was wonderful. Congratulations, Kyle and Danielle. Yeah. Wonderful.
0: And I told him in the beginning, I was like, yeah, I'm not going to be able to, not with the birthday party.
1: Yeah.
0: Kids on the same day, so he understood that.
1: Oh, my gosh.
0: So we got to take care of some bills, but when we come back, we'll get to talk about
1: the
0: 32nd annual Home Blow birthday party for the kids.
1: Who gave away my Land Rover? We're going to talk about that.
0: Yeah, we are.
1: Land Rover I was supposed to give away. He didn't let me give it away.
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11: Welcome, Black Truth Nation. I am the legendary Home Blow, along with my girl,
10: Bailey Coleman.
11: And we were talking about the wedding that she could have been at, and she didn't because it said, and, you know, we're punctual people, so it's like, oh, 3:30, I ain't going to get in.
10: I wasn't going to get in. I was like, come on now.
11: But the wedding started like a lot of weddings that I've had to DJ or attend.
10: Right.
11: Yeah, kind of after the fact and all of that. Ain't nobody getting in. I've seen tons of people.
10: I didn't want to be.
11: Of people
10: listen.
11: Get in. But you didn't. I get it. So what? You get a pass.
10: I get
11: it. No, you don't, because you was late, and what? I made you late. So it is what it is. Ta-da!
10: Well, then you can give me a pass.
11: I gave it.
10: Okay. Yep,
11: you got it. Pass right. Given. Pass given.
10: All right. Okay.
11: So, from there, and great morning.
10: I was late because of the most auspicious occasion, the 32nd annual Home of Blow birthday party for the kids.
11: Yes.
10: And man, it was packed.
11: And if there was a reason to be late for something, because of the children.
10: The children
11: should take priority.
10: The children.
11: You know, and once Kyle reproduces, he'll understand even more.
10: But wait, hold on. Me and D-Rock, we didn't get to go to the phone party.
11: It was going down.
10: I know. He kept talking about it. And I was trying to get over there before I had to leave. But I couldn't make it over there. But it was about to be on a cracking.
11: Yeah.
10: Shout out to D-Rock.
11: Yep. Yeah. And what I'll do for a future event, I will also have you a personal escort to get you directly to whatever you need to get to.
10: Oh, I appreciate that. Hey, let me take something out.
11: Mm-hmm.
10: D-Rock is a funny dude, man.
11: Yes, he is.
10: Look, they wouldn't let the mayor in. Homeless security was so tight, they wouldn't let the mayor or the sheriff in. The mayor, nobody. They like, no, he's the mayor, ma'am. You can let him. I understand. Let him in. He on the list.
11: They take their job seriously.
10: I mean,
11: as a volunteer.
10: No, ma'am. No, ma'am. I know. He looks.
11: Detailed with him and all that. Like, look. You know, if I was, you know.

0: since all of them could really have the remittance. We'll set this whole thing.
1: Okay. Listen, next time D-Rock has a show.
0: Yes.
1: He gonna need to come on here.
0: Oh, yeah,
1: he
0: absolutely.
1: Gonna need to come on. We're gonna need to have him on.
0: Oh, yeah, absolutely, absolutely. And he's been rocking with me,
1: yeah.
0: You know, for this birthday party for the children. So that's been a great thing. So it was awesome. Listen, remember I tell you that they start lining up early, right?
1: Oh my goodness.
0: At 11:15 a.m.
1: Listen.
0: They were lining up already.
1: Listen, Homer, I seen the line.
0: Mm-hmm.
1: I ran into the first line on one. You got two different entrances.
0: Yes, 33rd Street entrance, which is on the side of the Fitzsimmons Boys and Girls Club part of the building.
1: Mm-hmm.
0: And then there's a 35th Street entrance where, you know, the restaurants and the daycare, but that's the side that the school is on. So, yeah, so we always utilize both entrances to try to help get as many people in as possible.
1: I mean, y'all, when I tell you these lines were not just around the corner, down the street, down the block. They was wrapped around. I saw people trying to pull up. They was like, can we get in? I was like, you better get in line. You better get in line, y'all. Y'all out here. The end of the line is over there. It's like, what? Hurry up. Get out.
0: Right. That happens a lot. People tell me, they're like, man, they had to go get the place in line.
1: So,
0: One of the amazing things about it, and people say it, blow. I'm talking about even the mayor and the sheriff and the chief Jeffrey Norman and Sheriff Dr. Danita Arbaugh, as well as the mayor was like, the line is still.
1: Yeah, exactly.
0: Yeah. So it's a beautiful thing because, you know, for the children, and that's what I do it for.
1: Uh-huh.
0: And you could tell that, obviously, when you got there, like, you know, it's all about these kids.
1: Oh, yeah, absolutely.
0: And all of the bounce houses, you know, that I tell people. And I deliver with whatever I try to present. The horses.
1: Oh, yeah.
0: Yeah.
1: Yeah, they was out there.
0: Yeah, two beautiful horses, too. You know what I'm saying? So shout out to the.
1: I mean, y'all, when I tell you they had so many different streets blocked off and all y'all people. And you know what, Homer?
0: Mm-hmm.
1: Everything was cool.
0: Yes.
1: There was I'm sure there were people with kids there, but they was in line. They knew you weren't playing.
0: Right.
1: I didn't see no kind of fussing, no nothing outside with the line trying to get in, nothing. Nothing. And y'all know it was hot.
0: But it wasn't, it was the good thing
1: it
0: is it ain't what we
1: hot.
0: Go through right now.
1: Exactly.
0: Which it has been in the past, like 80 and above.
1: Oh, okay.
0: So it was hot, but it was a comfortable hot.
1: It was
0: hot,
1: a comfortable
0: and it
1: hot.
0: It wasn't humid.
1: No, it wasn't humid. And you know, I mean, just all the bounce houses and the kids playing in the bounce houses. And look, the adults actually staying with their kids. I was like, wow. Wow, I'd be trying to be over here with the stuff, you know, with the giveaways and stuff, you know, trying to see what I could, you know what I mean?
0: Yep. Shout out to Frank from Bader Philanthropies.
1: Yes.
0: Our presenting sponsor, you know, he was out there for a while. He hung out for a while. And, of course, the City of Milwaukee Office of Early Childhood Initiative, Dia Wright, with Mighty Small Moments.
1: Right.
0: And they also have a place in, what is it called? Play Palace or something like that. They have something in a YMCA downtown, which they, the Play Cafe or something like that.
1: Mm-hmm.
0: But yeah, Dia Wright and her whole team, Traces, and just her whole team, they do a tremendous job. And remember, they're geared towards children. 0 to 5.
1: Right.
0: You know what I'm saying? So making sure that the brain developing and all of those things that need to be there. So they always, she's supported for several years now. And she was like, Homer, I'm in. Like, you
1: That's
0: know, just
1: wonderful.
0: Count me in.
1: Mm-hmm.
0: And of course, Cecilia Gore wasn't able to make it because the Brewers had a homestand.
1: Right.
0: You know? So, but the Brewers Community Foundation for everything that they did, Westcare, Wisconsin, Travis Landry and his whole squad and team, Spectrum.
1: Shout out to Spectrum.
0: Shout out to Ms. Margaret Bailey Stewart. They gave away them Chromebooks.
1: Yeah, see.
0: Them tablets.
1: Ooh, kids need those these days.
0: Yeah, absolutely.
1: Too. They got to have those for school.
0: Yeah, absolutely. So, you know, all of the people, like I say, to Mayor

0: Cavalier Johnson, mm-hmm. To all the women, Charlotte Moore.
1: Oh, yes. She was there. Shout out to Charlotte. Mm-hmm. It was good to see her.
0: Yeah.
1: And the mayor.
0: Yeah, cool.
1: Shout out to the mayor. Mayor came in like he was like there for a whole minute.
0: Yes.
1: Chatting it up.
0: Absolutely.
1: What's good?
0: Taking pictures and talking with people from the city of Milwaukee and just reminding people, you know, how important my celebration is.
1: Yeah, like, absolutely.
0: To do that and to be dedicated, that shows your dedication to
1: absolutely
0: the city.
1: You know, absolutely. You
0: know, born and raised here.
1: Yeah.
0: Still here.
1: That's what's up.
0: So, yeah, we see, I want to say, Bailey, even before you left, they brought over a bucket and said, we already got 2,500 people here.
1: Wow.
0: So, you know, with the in and outs and then the people.
1: I know.
0: Yeah, you saw it.
1: I experienced it. That was like, all right, y'all, hey. Yeah, absolutely.
0: And you left at about 3:30, right?
1: Yeah, it was about,
0: supposed to be 3:15?
1: I think it was about 3:15.
0: Yeah.
1: Yeah.
0: And they had to come back. Yeah, all the things.
1: Of all the things.
0: But I was honored to be able to have you there.
1: Oh, like it was a blessing.
0: Like I tell people, you know, you can see pictures, you can see video clips.
1: But you got to experience it.
0: Once you experience it, it's like, wow, this is what this is.
1: Yeah, you know? Absolutely.
0: And the love and respect that the children and the community have for me, they continue to show it.
1: Oh, yeah, absolutely. They were very respectful.
0: Right. And I was struggling to get this voice black because I had to work again yesterday for the Imani Robinson Day.
1: Right, right.
0: On 37th and Center.
1: Yep.
0: So, yeah. Uh-huh. So, but if you were able to be there, Dr. Clarissa Lawrence, she was there, and, of course, her family, and, you know, gold sponsor.
1: Yeah.
0: And she was like, I don't want to say that. I'm like, no, you're going to say something. And then not only do you have to say something, you got to go out there and give away something now.
1: There you go.
0: I like to put the pressure.
1: Is that who gave away my Land Rover?
0: No. We'll talk about that when we come back. Get mad at her, weren't you?
1: No, I wasn't. Okay, I was going to be like,
0: did she get away?
1: I was going to be like, okay, cool.
0: Okay.
1: All right.
0: Okay. I'm going to tell you how we did it.
1: Okay. Yeah. The sheriff gave it away?
0: Nope.
1: She didn't?
0: But they gave away toys. They got to go out there and let, and some kids got cars or whatnot. Uh-huh. But I had a special idea for the three that I had on the stage with me.
1: I also saw that pink, it was like a scooter.
0: Yes.
1: Ooh, that was beautiful.
0: Yep. And they be riding off in their vehicles.
1: I know they do. I know they do.
0: You're listening to Truth in the Morning. 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And Sir Chauncey was able to get through and like on the YouTube. You're like, man, it was awesome. So 833-212-1017. We got to take care of some bills. 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
8: 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We are giving some updates from the 32nd annual, the very successful 32nd annual Homer Blow birthday party for the children. And it took place at the Fitzsimmons Boys and Girls Club and Metcalf School. And shout out to everybody that came out. But we got Dr. Clarissa Lawrence on the line. Great morning. What's your truth? I love you and I appreciate you. And thank you for being a gold sponsor.
9: Good morning. Good morning, Homer and Bailey. Bailey, I swear I didn't give away your car. Anyway.
10: It's okay. I was going to say, okay, she gave it away. Okay, that's cool. But, you know, everybody can't just give away the pink Land Rover. You know what I mean?
9: Well, we got there roughly around 5. As always, it's always so amazing to just see the babies having such a good time. They eat good. They play so hard, and it's always amazing to see. Homer, you know me. Mm-hmm. I cannot stand up there talking. I just want to say hello.
8: Right. but you know how I am, right? So you had to go and do a little bit more. So you had to speak.
9: But you never call my husband up there. You need to call Mike up there sometimes because he wasn't standing there with y'all.
8: He wasn't standing up there with y'all. So I'm like, y'all go up there now.
9: I know. He always say, you go. No, call him out, Homer.
8: I got
9: call
8: you.
9: Call him out.
8: I got you. Mike,
9: All right. You
8: up next.
9: Yeah.
8: He going to be up next. But thank you again very much for your continued support.
9: No problem.
8: Of me and the continued support for the birthday party for the kids. And
9: yes.
8: I just am happy that you're able to see where your sponsorship goes.
9: Yes. It's amazing. And it's an honor. It's an honor to support such a beautiful event. So you both have a wonderful week, okay?

0: Okay.
1: All right. You too. Love you. Appreciate you.
0: Love you too. Bye bye.
1: All right. But yeah. So yeah, it was. Everybody had a great time.
2: I had a wonderful time, man.
1: And when you have all those people, like if you had a few people that, and it's like the gates wasn't even open. Man, I ain't moving. I'm like, listen, this is about the children. we're not going to do this. You know? Why is she looking at me? Listen.
2: None of that.
1: It ain't, yeah, so.
2: They ain't got time for that.
1: When you got thousands of people and you have six almost could have been a disturbance but didn't get to go there.
2: Yeah.
1: That's a humongous success.
2: Oh, did you put them out?
1: Oh, yeah.
2: Y'all know that, right?
1: Yeah, law enforcement were right there anyway, yeah. So yeah.
2: I mean, they weren't playing.
1: That's right.
2: I mean, you had the sheriff's department, the police department, the department.
1: 414 Live, everybody.
2: Yeah, everybody was there. Yeah.
1: You know what I'm saying?
2: Shout out to
1: Vaughn Mays and my team, Miss Crocs.
2: Yeah. They was like, oh.
1: D.D. Conley.
2: She can't come in. They can't come in. They done messed it up.
1: Yeah.
2: They can't come in. Nope. Put them out.
1: Yeah,
2: they got to go.
1: It's about those children.
2: It's about the kids.
1: But now the pink Range Rover.
2: Okay.
1: So what I
2: tell the truth.
1: What I did.
2: What you do.
1: Because I know that, you know, pulling raffle tickets and things like that. Yeah. Anybody between those ages that got the raffle ticket could win. And
2: right.
1: If you are, you know, 11 or 12
2: right.
1: And much bigger than that vehicle, man,
2: Right.
1: What you going to do with it?
2: Right.
1: So what I did, and I didn't even tell the team why I was doing this. Mm-hmm. I just said, I need y'all to pick five girls, you know, I told D-Rock, go pick five little girls. Mm-hmm. And so out of that, we ended up doing a little dance contest.
2: Okay.
1: It was a quick one.
2: Okay.
1: And it's one that I know a kid's dance, kid friendly.
2: Right.
1: And I allowed them to do that dance. They didn't know what their prizes were going to be. No, we done that earlier.
2: Okay. Get down, that's edgy dance.
1: Yum, yum. Eat it up. All of the ones that came, they got to get a prize. But the one who got the loudest noise, I said, bring her up here.
2: Mm-hmm.
1: And we put her in her pink Range Rover.
2: Okay. There you go.
1: So that's how I did that.
2: That's what's up.
1: And then for the boys, I did the same thing, but I made sure that the boys were age size appropriate.
2: Right, right.
1: You know, and that could fit in the vehicle.
2: Right.
1: And then, yeah, we gave away the Fast and Furious Dodge with the Hemi.
2: With the Hemi.
1: Yeah.
2: All right, then.
1: So.
2: She drove off in her Land Rover.
1: Range Rover, yep, with the key.
2: She was like, wait a minute, hold on.
1: All of them drove off. I had them do a little drive in front of the people and all that. It was dope.
2: All right.
1: And then for the Lamborghini.
2: Uh-huh.
1: And just to show you how things work.
2: The Lambo.
1: Remember I tell you sometimes some of the kids be like, they'll come and they'll just stand by the gate.
2: Right.
1: And be like, I want that one. I'm going to get that one. So it was just a little girl.
2: Aw.
1: Baby.
2: Uh-huh.
1: Couldn't have been no more than maybe if she was two.
2: Uh-huh.
1: If she was two.
2: Mm-hmm.
1: And as I was, you know, giving stuff away, I still had my Lambo up on the stage.
2: Right.
1: So the Lamborghini. And so I was going around and just picking children to come and pick toys and stuff.
2: Uh-huh.
1: And I saw her and her mother.
2: Mm-hmm.
1: And she was like, my baby been looking at that. And then D-Rock told me, like, blow, when they got here, she said, she want that Lambo.
2: Uh-huh.
1: And it just worked out that she was still there when I had the Lambo and was going to give it away.
2: Uh-huh.
1: And I was like, bring her over here.
2: Because there ain't nothing like getting your dream gift.
1: She sat in that car and was like ready to roll.
2: I know that's right.
1: So, yeah. So she got the Lamborghini. So it was great. It was a great celebration to everybody who supported it and came out.
2: Yeah.
1: Thank you very much to all of the community people that may have brought some of the children out. It was awesome.
2: Yeah.
1: Shout out to NPS. They had booths out there as well.
2: Yeah.
1: Howard Fuller Collegiate Academy.
2: Uh-huh. I saw Hope.
1: Yeah. Hope. I told you.
2: I love Hope. Shout out to Hope.
1: Seton Catholic Schools was there. Let's see. We had so many different vendors that were there. Shout out to the Pan Am Muslim Brothers who mm-hmm. did the free food. They had like grilled chicken.
2: Oh,
1: and,
2: nice.
1: Yeah. Potato salad.
2: Oh, they
1: were
2: real good.
1: They,
2: ooh,
1: it was

0: all free.
1: Cabbage out there too.
0: Yeah, it was all free. It was all free.
1: Oh man.
0: So yeah, you saw the lines.
1: Yeah, I did.
0: At the different areas,
1: and over 1,000. What, y'all had 2,000 hot dogs and hamburgers?
0: Yep.
1: Oh my god, it was lit out there. I'm telling you, everybody and y'all, they was orderly. The kids were just having so much fun.
0: Yeah.
1: They probably couldn't breathe right for all the running around they was doing and stuff. It was just wow.
0: Yeah.
1: And then all
0: of that. Wisconsin, shout out to Wisconsin. They gave out free snow cones and whatnot.
1: Oh, yeah.
0: The kids got their kind of.
1: Oh, yeah. I saw those too. I saw those too.
0: Shout out to Bria Grant with Unite WI. Her team was out there and she also sponsored the Wisconsin.
1: Yes.
0: To be there. We had the gamers bus there.
1: Yeah.
0: Where they could play video games on the bus, and they had the big giant dartboard.
1: Oh, yeah, I saw that.
0: In the street and the horse rides.
1: Oh,
0: The MFD, Mobile Survivor Live House.
1: Yes.
0: Again, what was so special about that was the fact that every weekend, they're at Summerfest.
1: Okay.
0: With the MFD Mobile Survivor House. But Chief Lipsky, thank you very much.

0: New Edition, had all the New Edition moves. Mm-hmm. He said he was a lost member.
1: Right.
0: And I believe that. I believe that. Him and my cousin, they're both lost members.
1: Yeah.
0: Yeah, D-Rock and Cousin Carl.
1: Mm-hmm.
0: Yeah.
1: That part.
0: That if it isn't love, all those moves, yeah,
1: yes,
0: had all of them.
1: Yeah.
0: He was like, don't act like y'all don't know.
1: And shout out to my wife, Cheryl. Again,
0: oh,
1: just holding it down as she does every year, kind of every place.
0: Yeah, she was all over the place, but she was holding it down.
1: She's
0: definitely
1: the glue. Yeah.
0: I said, wait a minute. Whose Land Rover is this? And she said, mine. I got the keys. I was like, I'm going to need a ride in my car.
1: To Kenya D. Gaines, who is my volunteer coordinator, just outstanding, always going above and beyond. My best friend, 2000, who's always there, always in every place that's needed. So, yeah, it takes a whole team to make it happen. And I love and appreciate my team. That's why I do a volunteer appreciation cookout.
0: Yeah.
1: After, you know.
0: Oh, that's nice.
1: After the party. So we're going to be setting that up soon. And I just let them, you know, just come and enjoy and relax. They don't have to bring anything but themselves.
0: That's what's up.
1: All right, we got to get ready to take care of some bills. 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
11: Welcome, Black. So appropriate, because what took place on yesterday, the BET Awards. The BET Awards, they honored the late D'Angelo.
5: Yeah.
11: His children, you know, him and Angie Stone. And that was just crazy, you know. She passes away tragically, and then he passes away. You know what
5: like,
11: I mean?
5: Like, he passed away, like, was it six months later?
11: Yeah.
5: Yeah.
11: Yeah. And you know,
5: and they have one son together.
11: Yep.
5: One son.
11: Yep. So, but yeah, all of them, all their children.
5: Were a lot there. Of times when that happens, they say those people were soulmates.
11: There you go.
5: Yeah.
11: There you go.
5: Mm-hmm.
11: Like, you're going to learn today. So if you are with somebody and you say that's your soulmate and y'all ain't got a child together.
5: They had soul ties.
11: Yeah, because they ain't soulmates.
5: I'm just saying, whatever.
11: Baby said,
5: I don't know.
11: Y'all
5: I
11: mean, not really soulmates.
5: You know.
11: Y'all almost. Y'all have
5: I didn't say that.
11: They have reads.
5: I did not say that.
11: So what you thought was a match, it ain't that.
5: Hey.
11: Come on, I'm baby. Tell saying, them how you
5: no,
11: really feel.
5: I'm just saying. You know.
11: So, okay. All the things.
5: All the things.
11: Yep. To make it. You know, we're going to get some. What? So what you saying? Me and my man been together. My husband, we've been together, you know, all these years. But, you know, it's according to when you got together, too. Some people may have been going through that. Some women may have been going through that transition. Be like, ain't nothing else coming here. This house is closed.
5: Ooh, did she have a child after that?
11: Who?
5: Angie Stone.
11: So what you trying to say?
5: I'm same, not same, saying nothing.
11: We ain't getting ready to get messy.
5: We not
11: gonna
5: that's
11: do
5: that's you getting
11: no,
5: messy.
11: No, I'm not. Why we gotta explain that? We just all her children. We're just gonna say that. Shout out. But then and you know, gonna say,
5: see.
11: it goes a long way from can't take my eyes off of you. but no, that was good. Drewski done a pretty good job.
5: Okay.
11: As the host.
5: Okay.
11: He done a pretty good job.
5: Okay.
11: A lot of, you know, hilarious things that he's kind of known for.
5: Mm-hmm.
11: You know, he put all of that into play.
5: Okay.
11: And, it was some pretty hilarious things that took place as him being the host.
5: Okay.
11: MC Light always does a phenomenal job.
5: Oh, she does.
11: And so.
5: She has my dream job.
11: Okay.
5: Yes. Okay. Hosting the voice announcer for the show.
11: Mm-hmm. Yeah. Well, she, again, looking amazing, sounding amazing,
5: mm-hmm.
11: and just the legend that she is.
5: Yeah.
11: And again, like.
5: Better watch out.

0: gotta get a rough neck.
1: Y'all don't know nothing about that.
2: Yeah. but they do. They just don't know about the song. Right. Because they damn sure don't got rough necks.
1: Not no more.
2: My baby daddy in jail. Hold on, my baby daddy calling.
1: It's beyond roughneckism.
2: Right, I'm just saying, it's mutated.
1: Yes.
2: The roughneck has mutated. You know, now they don't want to date them unless they got caps, right. Which are bodies.
1: Yeah, there it
2: which
1: is.
2: Which is crazy.
1: Straight up.
2: Yeah, and yeah, so, yeah, different time frame.
1: Yeah, different time frame.
2: MC Light was talking about, you know, like, yeah.
1: Yeah, just a tough guy.
2: Yeah, tough guy. But not these. not these indicted rappers. Not these indicted rappers. Not these RICO rappers. Yes. All of that. And
1: right.
2: Murderous rappers and all that. Yeah.
1: She was trying to get an LL Cool J Mama Said
2: right.
1: Knock You Out.
2: Absolutely.
1: Rapper. You know, she wasn't talking about these.
2: Yeah, what we got now.
1: What we got going on now.
2: Oh, how things mutate.
1: Triple indicted.
2: Yeah. You know,
1: like going to jail for the next 20 years.
2: Right. So, yeah, it was Sylvia Roan.
1: Oh, yeah.
2: They honored her.
1: Okay, very good.
2: Icon.
1: Very good. Yeah.
2: Yeah, we know Sylvia.
1: We know Sylvia.
2: You feel what I'm saying?
1: Yeah.
2: So,
1: yeah.
2: But she was looking amazing. And, you know, they done her well with her tribute
1: good.
2: As well.
1: That's good. I have to go back and catch the clips.
2: Yeah, she done a powerful speech as well.
1: Mm-hmm.
2: And Lauryn Hill did too.
1: Okay.
2: You
1: okay.
2: know, and they was like giving a damn about the time limit.
1: Okay.
2: They were like,
1: this is my moment.
2: Yeah, they were like King George. We're gonna keep on rolling.
1: Listen.
2: Lauryn, like, I know my time, but she just kept going. And she kind of, and I know some people might look at this different because everybody know Diddy, but like when Diddy had made his speech talking
1: right.
2: about the Grammys and stuff like that and
1: right.
2: how we got to do this. So, you know, it was a power-driven motivational speech to the artists, to, you know, the community as a people, as a
1: yeah.
2: whole. So it was really good. So if you get a chance to go on YouTube or something and pull it up,
1: yeah,
2: just listen to it in its totality.
1: And for those of you that are budding artists or you know one,
2: mm-hmm.
1: they need to really listen
2: real
1: to
2: talk.
1: What Sylvia has to say because,
2: yep.
1: man, I mean, I don't know a music industry without her.
2: Mm-hmm. Mm-hmm.
1: It's almost like, you know, my whole career, she's been there.
2: There you go.
1: And
2: real
1: you know,
2: talk,
1: real talk.
2: Yeah,
1: and she's been a light,
2: mine too,
1: and a mentor, and everything. You know, so
2: yep.
1: When me and Homer say we know her, we know her.
2: Right? Absolutely. Personally, you know, personal friendships and relationships.
1: You could not be in the game
2: and not know her
1: because she made it her business to know you.
2: Absolutely,
1: and that's what y'all have to, especially if you're an up and coming artist. No matter what. You need to those people that can support you and help you and be
2: mm-hmm.
1: a friend to you
2: mm-hmm.
1: in the game,
2: mm-hmm.
1: you need to make sure it's called more than networking.
2: Real talk.
1: You got to find your real friends in
2: That's
1: there
2: it.
1: And real people in there.
2: That's it.
1: And those are the people that when you're not in the room, they're in the room and they can say, hey, you know, let me tell you about Homer.
2: Mm-hmm.
1: You know what I mean?
2: Mm-hmm.
1: So if you're you really want to win in, you know, the music biz and you want to look up that video and check it out, see what
2: yep,
1: she has
2: Sylvia
1: to say.
2: Sylvia Roan.
1: She's definitely, yeah. Yeah.
2: Last name.
1: Yep.
2: Lauryn Hill made me proud when I saw her with my damn fan. Where the fans at? Where the fans at? Listen,
1: You are crazy.
2: Listen, this just life.
1: Millicent said, Lauryn Hill was late.
2: She was late from, she's usually late for performances.
1: Oh, she said, was Lauryn Hill late?
2: No, she wasn't. She was there.
1: She was late.
2: But she was.
1: At some point in there, she was late.
2: I'm
1: she
2: sure.
1: might have made it to her seat on time.
2: Right.
1: But she probably had them on pins and needles.
2: Yeah, because she
1: tried to make sure she was going to get
2: there.
1: 2-3 hours
2: late.
1: Yeah.
2: Yeah.
1: And they probably told her an earlier time.
2: Yeah.
1: To make sure that she was there on time.
2: Mm-hmm.
1: Probably told her about 3 hours earlier.
2: Mm-hmm.
1: You know.

0: And she would like to help with that. I'll be there when I get there.
1: They needed her there by 6 o'clock. They told her 3. 3 o'clock in the afternoon. That's what time we'll need you to hit the carpet, the red carpet. And then she probably made it at 6.
0: Do you realize, and I was talking to Cheryl about this, and I've talked to other people, like, besides the Fuji collaboration albums, Lauryn Hill is living off the miseducation of Lauryn Hill.
1: Because
0: that acoustic one didn't do a damn thing.
1: Absolutely.
0: That didn't do nothing for me.
1: Absolutely.
0: But so she's, her career.
1: Yeah.
0: Has really.
1: And don't forget the Sister Act stuff. She
0: well, she was in the movie.
1: Yeah, she was in the movie, but yeah. She was on the, she had soundtrack. Some songs on the soundtrack.
0: Yeah, yeah. They weren't popular like that.
1: No, but she made some money.
0: Yeah, but she that wasn't what people. If
1: it
0: she
1: was
0: came and performed.
1: I understand what you're
0: saying. If she came and performed them songs that she had on Sister Act, people were like, where the hell is that?
1: well, no, because one of them was like a big record.
0: Yeah.
1: But anyway.
0: Yeah.
1: She
0: what was the name of it? Okay, Google it. See, that's all I'm saying. See, anything
1: was,
0: on the miseducation
1: of
0: Lauryn Hill.
1: It was a choir song that she had the vocals on.
0: But yeah, if you ask anybody else, be like,
1: but without question, she's living off of that. Yeah. But I mean,
0: think
1: about it.
0: She won album of the year in the Grammys.
1: She went dormant after that.
0: Yeah.
1: Because she got all wrapped up in being married to and this and that. And he was a Marley and all. And then she started, I feel like, believing her press releases. I feel like she was a different person.
0: Yes, she did.
1: When she did the miseducation of Lauryn Hill. And some people do that. You know, they get caught up in the love aspect of Dana.
0: Yeah.
1: And then they
0: love is a powerful thing. Love can make you break up. Like, we gonna go to a break.
1: We gonna go to a break.
0: Break.
1: 1, 2, 3.
0: Okay, I'm about to start breakdancing.
1: Break it down.
0: I mean, I broke every damn thing in my body. 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
9: Welcome Black to Truth in the Morning. If you were supposed to be at work at 8 a.m., you're late.
8: Just want to point out that you made me late.
9: Late because of the amazing 32nd annual Home of Blow birthday party for the children. Bailey, it's been some not so nice things going on in the city.
8: What's going on, Helmer?
9: Well, what's not going on? Oh, also, please, people, heat advisory.
8: Oh, yeah.
9: This is nothing to play with.
8: Nothing.
9: Heat index is supposed to get up to maybe about 107 today.
8: Yeah.
9: With it being 90-something degrees.
8: And it's going to be like this until next Tuesday, from our understanding.
9: Yeah.
8: So y'all got to, you know, turn on the AC. You know, I did that before I left the house.
9: Me too.
8: But I told my son, I was like, look. Don't get carried away now, Benny. Turn it on a little bit here. They turn it off. Start getting a little hot. Turn it back on. Cool it down.
9: Mm-hmm.
8: Don't be getting carried away. Just saying.
9: That part.
8: Keep the blinds closed. The ceiling fans going. You'll be good.
9: Mm-hmm. Mm-hmm.
8: If it get too hot, though, turn it back on. But don't be tripping.
9: That part.
8: Sparingly. Got all the water and the popsicles and all that kind of stuff in the house. Y'all, you know, get ready for it now.
9: Mm-hmm.
8: Close
9: mm-hmm.
8: your blinds. Close, the windows and such. Make sure you keep the cool air in. And, you know, if you got a basement, mm-hmm. probably a great time to, go downstairs and hang out if you got, take the TV down there with you. Just cool space.
9: That part.
8: And there's, places that you can go, to stay cool. Milwaukee County has a bunch of them. So.
9: Yeah. Make sure you're seasoned citizens. Make sure
8: you
9: take them if they don't have central air or AC at home. Please take them to one of the community centers. And as a matter of fact,
8: make sure you check on them.
9: Right. As a matter of fact, happening now, it just opened actually at 8 a.m. this morning. That McGovern Park, the Seasoned Citizen Center, has been closed.
8: Right.
9: With no opening date
8: right.
9: to come. But now they have created a temporary Northwest Side Senior Center.
8: Okay.
9: At 3745
8: mm-hmm.
9: North Sherman Embassy Center.
8: My church.
9: Yeah. So there's said that it will be open from 8 a.m. to 2 p.m. Mm-hmm. And it's supposed to give way for the seasoned citizens to be able to go there since they can't go to the McGovern Park facility.
8: That'll be nice. We got a whole cafe and everything in there. Y'all love it up in there.

0: That part. So yeah, so that is happening. But yeah, some of these temperatures, and that's why I wanted to bring that up, because there's going to be some extreme heat today. High is scheduled to be 93 degrees with the heat index of 105, and then tomorrow, Tuesday, high of 95, heat index of 107 degrees. And then on Wednesday, high of 96,
1: mm-hmm.
0: heat index of 108.
1: Yeah.
0: Thursday, high of 96, heat index of 108. Friday, 95 degrees with a heat index of 107. Saturday, 94 degrees with a heat index of 106.
1: Mm-hmm.
0: So God bless me that, you know, we didn't have that for the birthday party for the children, because it would have made it even that much more difficult.
1: Yeah.
0: Trying to make sure that everybody stays hydrated.
1: Mm-hmm.
0: So please, these are dangerous heat and humidity all week.
1: Yeah.
0: All between 105 to 110 degrees. Milwaukee may stay near 80 degrees even at night.
1: Even at night. Yeah.
0: So even during the overnight, it'll still be hot and very, very humid. Morning heat will be a problem too, because the dew points will be near 75 through at least Saturday.
1: Right.
0: So, yeah, like no relief. Heat safety tips, find ways to keep cool. Check mm-hmm. on your pets and the elderly.
1: Yeah.
0: Stay hydrated.
1: Mm-hmm.
0: Wear light-colored clothing.
1: Yeah.
0: And take the heat seriously.
1: Yeah, take it seriously.
0: Yeah, so, yeah.
1: You know, a lot of people, I mean, they may not even be outside,
0: mm-hmm.
1: but they feel the effects.
0: That part.
1: So that's why it's important to keep an eye on the elderly, or as Homer would say, our
0: seasoned citizens.
1: Seasoned citizens.
0: Yeah.
1: You know.
0: So that's a real thing, people, and we want everybody to be safe, because, again, when I tell you, it's bad. It's going to be really, really bad.
1: Mm-hmm.
0: Now, Bailey, it's in the
1: now,
0: city.
1: Now, look, listen, just because it's going to be hot like this don't mean that y'all need to be out here acting.
0: Oh, it's black people hot now. It's black people hot.
1: It's black people hot.
0: Yeah, just try to change my word.
2: What does that mean?
0: You know what the hell it means. Shout out to our producer, Xavier. You know what I mean. Nigga hot. That's what I'm saying.
2: Oh.
0: Yeah, it's going to be nigga hot.
1: Oh.
0: All week.
1: Homer.
2: Does that mean
1: Homer.
0: I'm sorry.
1: Homer.
0: Does it increase?
1: Oh, my gosh.
0: Yeah. Some of them eating pork. And pork and heat don't mix.
2: Stay out of my area, guys.
0: Oh, no, they coming. They going to be everywhere. They going to be everywhere. They going to be on Brady Street. They going to be on everywhere. They coming right up to your door.
2: Well, the cops
0: about
2: are
0: what you
2: going to
0: do now?
2: The cops are patrolling
0: Yeah,
2: now.
0: I know. They got that extra patrol now. Mm-hmm.
2: Yeah, we're feeling
0: what
2: safe.
0: What about in my community, huh?
2: Well,
0: what
2: they
0: about
2: should.
0: In my community?
2: They should.
0: No, but they want to go and make sure that Xavier and his people are straight.
2: Yeah.
1: Leave him alone now. He is a little light-skinned.
2: High-paying tax.
0: Bailey!
1: You know what? I'm gonna need a little zinger thing that says.
0: I'm gonna get me a gavel.
1: No,
0: if somebody whoever be
1: little buzzer say stealth mode.
0: Right.
1: Stealth mode.
0: Because you are stealth. Yeah. Listen. Whoever is the surprise person bringing Bailey, these beautiful coffee mugs, the humongous one, and then the faithful servant one. Yeah, surprise me with a gavel.
2: I heard who it is.
0: Okay, cool.
1: Who is it?
0: No, don't tell her. Hell, I don't want to know.
1: Who is it?
2: You want to know?
1: Yeah.
2: No, Israel.
0: You stupid.
1: Really?
0: No, hell no.
1: See, you liar.
0: No,
1: why you
0: Israel
1: lying?
0: Tried to come and do something to Tori Lowe when he was here. Remember they said somebody came
1: dude,
0: and, yeah.
1: Oh, dude, no.
0: Yeah,
1: they,
0: yeah,
1: dude,
0: that ain't what
1: no.
0: you want.
1: They ain't letting him in the studio.
0: Yeah.
1: I don't know who.
0: But, no, give me a gavel. I need a gavel. I need a gavel. So, somebody surprised me. With a gavel. Because other than that, I'm going to tear these damn consoles up, boy. You know what I'm saying? With the gavel, I can do it just like a judge or a commissioner and be like, don't, you know, order in the studio. So, it's going to be like that. But hopefully people will stay in the house. But some people are not going to stay in the house.

0: They're going to be out here wilding the hell out.
1: It's going to be. We'll see how it goes. It should be cool. Everybody should be at the crib. It's too hot.
0: It should be.
1: It's too hot.
0: Bailey, we had.
1: It's too hot.
0: We had some nice days, and we had ignorance going on.
1: It's too hot.
0: It was just nice.
1: It's going to be too hot.
0: It was 70, 80, and it was just nice, and we had ignorance. You're going to see girls dancing out of cars. You're going to see, I don't care, I'm going to say black people sitting on their roofs. So it ain't all black people, but those that are, they'll be hanging out their roof. Some of them going to have weapons brandished out of the roof. They're going to drive.
1: You think so?
0: I see it, Bailey.
1: So
0: it's terrible. I saw some ignorance yesterday, and it wasn't even, it was rainy, like cloudy.
1: What kind of ignorance did you see yesterday?
0: You want me to share it?
2: Yes.
0: So, is it time to go to break?
2: No, not yet. We got a couple minutes for you for a little story time.
0: Really?
1: Xavier said, go on with your little story time.
0: Yeah, your little story time. Just a little story. But no, I saw some extreme reckless driving. And one of the things about it.
1: You know what? That could be.
0: And they was hanging out the window. I'm talking about it was people hanging out each side of the window. And they swerving like,
1: you know,
0: lane to lane, like while it was traffic now.
1: You know, those are the people with kids.
0: Mm-hmm.
1: Because you know what? The people with kids going to be the first one on TV.
0: Yeah.
1: Crying, talking about, my baby was a good baby. And I don't know what she did or he did that was hanging. They was just having a good time.
0: That's all they were doing. They kids.
1: What do you expect? Them to keep their hands and their bodies inside the car.
0: Right. And I'm telling you, they be brandishing weapons sometimes when you see it. It's people in our city, Bailey, that walk down our city blocks with AR-15s.
2: Well, that's Dracos. America. Open carry.
0: Bruh, I guarantee you, 99.9% of the ones that are doing it are already convicted felons.
2: Jeez.
0: I said the ones that are doing it. So for those of you, I do it, and I'm okay, then you're part of that one percentile. I guarantee you that 99.9% that are doing that ignorance and don't have, you know, they're open carry nothing. They just reckless. I think a while back, didn't I share a picture with a video where there was some fighting going on Center Street, like on about 44th or 45th and Center. And they... Dude just came by. He had one in each hand. Like, he just walking. And a girl that was over there, I guess she may have been visiting. She was like, look at dude. He's like, we good. We good. That's how we get down over here. I'm like, and it was little kids out there. It was a big fight that was about to go on.
1: Mm-hmm.
0: And it's terrifying. Mm. I'm just saying, the brazenness of some of these criminals out here, mm-hmm. it is crazy, Bailey. It is crazy. And you add this to this heat and people wanting to get easily frustrated because the heat can make you frustrated.
1: Mm-hmm.
0: You know, you'd be like, so you don't, your tolerance level goes down.
1: Mm.
0: So if you already had a messed up tolerance level,
1: mm-hmm.
0: now you can just elevate that and take it to a whole nother level.
1: Mm-hmm.
0: Because when I tell you it is insane. Some of the things that I just never saw things like that. I never saw things like that. And people say, try to talk that, oh, man, we all did that as kids when as teenagers. Man, y'all act like we weren't. You're a damn lie. I never done any of those things.
1: Mm-hmm.
0: So I'm just saying, put it with your group
1: right. That
0: ended up doing that when you try to just put a blanket statement. And we'll talk more about it after the break. We also have a call that we'll go to. On our True Talk text lines, 833-212-1017. Are you excited about the heat? Do you think that the heat, unfortunately, will bring us more problems, especially in the inner city
1: mm.
0: and in any areas that a lot of

0: us preside, do you think that it will decrease the violence or increase? That's a poll. Xavier, do you think the heat will decrease the violence or increase the violence? You know what I'm saying?
1: So yeah.
0: Let's figure it out. Caller, we'll be back with you after we take care of these bills. 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I am the legendary Homa Blow, along with my girl,
1: Bailey Coleman.
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0: Welcome, Black Truth Nation, Truth in the Morning, broadcasting live from the American Family Insurance Studio in the heart of downtown at The Avenue. We were talking about the fact that we're going to go through an extreme heat wave with very dangerous conditions.
1: Yes.
0: And we want you to make sure that you don't just try to take that lightly. It's mm-hmm. real. It's real. But also the fact that it could increase the violence.
1: Yes.
0: So where you're thinking, oh, okay, well, you know, ain't nobody going to be outside. Ain't nobody going to be trying to do that. Everybody just going to be trying to keep cool.
1: Yeah.
0: It brings the ignorance out, in my opinion, in some people.
1: Yeah.
0: It's not everybody. I ain't going to even say it's a majority. But it brings out to that minority group that it brings the ignorance out.
1: Mm-hmm.
0: It affects the majority.
1: Yeah.
0: Because now you end up hearing, you heard they was shooting. They was busting all over here. They was this. They was that. And the first thing you hear from most people when you say that is, see, that's why I don't See, that's why I just go straight to, see, that's why.

0: And it's sad because in other communities, I don't hear about it. And I don't want to hear nobody talking about they just don't report it. Miss me with that. And yeah, I got some acronyms for that. But anyway, we got Alan on the Truth Talk text lines, 833-212-1017. He laughing on it. Great morning. Love you. Appreciate you. What's your truth?
1: It doesn't get worse. Oh my God. We're nailing this shit. You want to have some fun, I'll tell you what. Go to the Hindu mini mart, pick one. The best is Midget Foods over there on like Center Street at 2 in the morning on a Saturday night or a Friday night or a Saturday night. Maybe you're coming back from getting some dinner. You're driving through town to avoid the faces on the eye. And it's everything you ever dreamt of is happening, man. It is freaking epic. I mean, where I live, we live in a belly of the beast, my friend. Right now, I'm sitting at Silver Spring Mall waiting to go get an eyebrow archer for my wife. I think Family Dollar might have one. If not, I get to enter Cosmo Beauty, which is always a trip. Mm. But you nailed it. Is it going to be – you got the guys hanging out the window like on – what's that song by Salt and Pepper? No, not Salt and Pepper. He did Waterfalls. And your friend's car hanging out the window.
0: TLC.
2: TLC.
1: Mm-hmm. Yeah, TLC. Never thought I'd quote TLC at 8 in the morning, my friend. But they're laying it down. And this is going to be epic. The only place worse than this, I went down to Chicago over the weekend. We had to go pick up some boots. They got a store down there. She likes wearing these UGG boots, right? So they got an UGG store. Mm-hmm. And they'll bring them out to your car. So we drive down there. And you want to talk about the third world. Oh, my God. It used to be money down here. It's like a ghost town. So we're driving, and you just got to watch. I mean, you get to a red light. This is just yesterday going to Mass. Bailey's your name, right? You're talking about 8 in the morning, I'm going to Mass. I got to drive. So I got my clothes, and I walk out the door. I got a guy. The guy next door to the house going to wake me. That's right, in the bathroom, smoking a big blunt on Sunday morning. Mm-hmm. So I said to him, I went, man, good morning. And the guy looks at me. And then he said, they can't hear you. So I got to tell him, I know I'm pale, but I ain't a ghost, dude. How you doing, man? You know, you're my neighbor. Say hello.
0: Mm-hmm.
1: And then you're like, well, why don't you bother someone else? And I'm like, well, goddamn, sorry. I said, well, no, this is daily. It's epic. You got the guys hanging out the window doing stunts like when they're driving. You're always going to see the pistols. Come on, man. That's, you know, my mom always told me, too, my grandma, big dog, if you got a gun, first of all, it's called concealed carry. It's not doing nobody no good. If you got that, you're not going to surprise the guy, man.
0: Mm-hmm.
1: But yeah, you guys are awesome. You're awesome. I'm an upper middle class white guy who gets told daily by white developers that they didn't realize I lived where I live because they're always trying to F with my neighbors.
0: Mm-hmm.
1: And all we do is throw stuff at them. It's hilarious, my friend. This is like, if this wasn't real, it'd be like, a sketch on that old time SCTV or something.
0: Mm-hmm,
1: but these dogs, and it's always, the mom will come. This dude could be like 30 years old. You put a beating on him or you hold him because he's breaking in your neighbor's house or something. And all of a sudden, it's you're racist. Let's see now. Wait a minute. Come here, Ty. Am I racist? Oh, wait a minute. He's a good boy, always, right? Then I'm going to show you the picture. If something bad happens, it's always like the kindergarten graduation. I'm a teacher. Believe this or not, but at the end of the day, the kids are like, Mr. B, you know, what would you do? And I'm working in we actually use, I've used your radio stuff. I talked to Sherwin one time. I said, you mind if I use you as topics, you know, for the older kids, right? The older students. So we've actually embraced some of the stuff you guys do. So you actually hear what you do. I'm a white conservative Trumpian, whatever that means.
0: Mm-hmm.
1: But my God, where I live where I live, and I love my neighbors, you know. And more of them voted for Trump than you'll ever imagine. But I'm getting off point. Looking right now at Sable at 8 in the morning, my friend, I'm seeing it all.
0: Mm-hmm.
1: And I see the guy right now, he's missing a leg and he's rolling like on a scooter to go over here. And I'm thinking to myself, then there's a guy who's going to ask me for it. Not money, he's asking me for a nickel every single day. It's a nickel.
0: Okay.
1: Now you tell yourself, what are you going to do with a nickel? Maybe if you're here for the whole day and you get 50 nickels, you can get a cone. At the plug for McDonald's, Village McDonald's. Great ice cream, great people.
0: Yep.
1: All right, guys, all right. Enough is enough.
0: Yep, thank you.
1: It's going to get hot. It's going to be a hot summer.
0: All right, thank you, Alan.

0: Again, we ask, what's your truth?
1: Let me give you some stats, okay? Right. For here in the United States, summer in the U.S. consistently sees higher levels of violent crime compared to winter, with murders and gun violence peaking in what months? July and August. The FBI data shows that violent crime rates in July through August are typically 15 to 20% higher than January and February. So in urban areas, the large minority populations also have homicide rates 10 times the national average. These rates peak in the summer months.
0: See what I'm saying? So don't think that I'm trying to make things up. We got Anita on our Truth Talk text lines. Great morning. I love you. I appreciate you. You hear the conversation with the upcoming heat wave increase and just the heat temperatures being in this range pretty much through August. What's your truth?
2: Good morning, Bailey, Homer, Truth Nation. Just a quick shout out to everybody that hosted events this past weekend. It was a beautiful weekend. People had choices to make in terms of what they were going to do with their kids this weekend in various communities. So I just want to, you know, do a quick shout out to that. I had the honor of hosting and helping out with an event this weekend. Broke up about four or five fights. No one actually laid hands, but it was great that we as a community were able to step in and diffuse things in certain neighborhoods. But with that, as far as the heat goes, I'm no expert, but this is what I believe. My truth is, I believe that when it's hot, people, it's like a truth serum for what you have and what you don't have. So if you don't have AC, if you don't have central air, if you don't have air conditioning, air conditioning in your car, then you are going to be cranky. If you don't have ice cream for your kids, if your kids are whining, they're hot, everybody's cranky and irritated. Then you have a reflection of what you don't have. Then you start thinking about your finances. Then it's the have and the have-nots. And I think the heat brings a different perspective to certain people. You know, you turn on the fire hydrant and the kids are now happy and laughing. You turn them off, they're sad, they're sweating, they're hot. You know, some people don't have, you know, enough food to you know, refresh and replenish in terms of, you know, healthy choices. You know, you have their drinking that causes dehydration, you know, so there's all these things. And then you're just hot, you irritated just in general, you just irritated and hot, you're cranky with your neighbors. It's just a lot going on. And so I just think it's a reflection of, you know, people just needing to heal, to utilize the resources and really deal with things. Maybe, yeah, it gets hot. And I agree with everything you said, Homer. You know, I do not negate that. That is real talk. But I also think that there's an aspect in our community where it's like, you know what? What's the core of it? Because it just the sun shines everywhere.
0: All right.
2: The sun shines all across this world. And it doesn't cause violence all across this world.
1: Yes, my point. Exactly.
0: Yeah.
1: Exactly.
0: Well,
2: so, yeah. That's my thought.
0: Okay. Thank you. The underlying
1: You're right.
0: factor.
1: Thank you for your comment.
0: The underlying factor is some of these, okay, I'm going to say black people again. Some of these black people, they don't want that. Listen, the resources are there. We've got people that are at all of these events. We're at all of these events with all of the resources that they may need. And over half of them don't capitalize on it. You know why? Because they feel like they having money already. They doing, they on some, what is it, Young Miami? Spend that, all the boosters, the scammers. That's why a lot of them love that song, Bailey. I don't know if you listen to the lyrics. Listen, she talking about scamming. She talking about.
1: Of course she is.
0: Everything.
1: Of course she is.
0: And listen, when you play that
1: yes.
0: in any club or yes. any surrounding,
1: yep.
0: even when they played it at the BET Awards,
1: yep.
0: because she came out to present,

0: And listen, 90% of the women I saw in that audience was like, scamming this and scamming that. You know, you got, I'm like, and this is what we, these are some of the quote unquote parents. These, a lot of those women got kids.
1: Yeah.
0: A lot of those women got daughters.
1: Yeah.
0: And this is what they find that they want to represent. We got to take care of some bills. We're coming back with Al after we take care of these bills. I'm sure we're going to have plenty of acronyms. And then it's the 4th of July weekend coming.
1: Yeah.
0: It's going to be crazy. We'll be black.
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0: Welcome back. Truth in the Morning. I'm the legendary Homer Blow, along with my girl,
1: Bailey Coleman. Now you, Homer.
0: Yes.
1: Okay, we were just talking about one of the members or former members. I don't know if they're together these days or not, of the City Girls.
0: Correct. Young Miami.
1: Now, you would think.
0: Diddy's. Yeah, Diddy's.
14: Diddy's favorite girl.
1: Yeah, I guess. We'll see how that romance, if it resprouts after he gets out. But yeah, he got two or three more years, right?
0: Yep.
1: Yeah, okay, we'll see.
0: I think it's supposed to be 28 or something that he getting out.
14: You know what their favorite activity together is, right?
1: Baby oil. Something to do with some baby oil. Anyway, and only you would know that.
14: I've read the files.
1: Okay, so.

0: her partner in her rap group.
1: Yes, JT.
0: JT was in jail for crimes.
1: Yes. Some of the things that she's talking about.
0: Some of the things that she's talking about in her song.
1: Yes.
0: You would think that, you know, she might be like, nah, I ain't gonna rap about that because that's, you know. But then again, a hit record is a hit record.
1: Ain't no love in the heart of the city.
0: Listen.
1: Ain't no love.
0: Everybody, look, you saw, you heard it. You saw it.
1: Mm-hmm.
0: Everybody go into a trance when it come on and they just jam it. But they don't, you know, people a lot of times don't think about the lyrics to a song.
1: But the lyrics
0: they
1: are just, taking...
0: They like the beat. They like the track, you know.
1: Yeah, they... No. They do think. See, this is what I'm saying. Some of these, in my opinion, this is just the legendary Homer Blows opinion.
0: Okay, all right.
1: They will learn the lyrics of all of these songs, but won't have a legitimate high school diploma. And you done spent $10,000, $15,000 on getting them a helicopter to land them at the damn prom.
0: Right.
1: And they ain't gonna even goddamn graduate. I'm just saying some of that stuff, I talked about it before, it don't make no sense. You doing all this and not, but you in a Section 8 house. What the hell you doing?
0: You know, hey.
1: You know what I'm saying? Like you gonna come up with all of this bag to do all of this. And she got to go to the prom with an ankle bracelet on, or he got an ankle bracelet on. Some of y'all are making some terrible decisions. Okay, go ahead, Bailey, because Al, we coming to you.
0: Because I've had people tell me I was cheap, and I was like, well, no, I just like to pay my bills.
1: There you go.
0: I try to. I ain't perfect, but I try to just make sure I'm trying to do that.
1: Can we make some
0: food
1: in the house instead
0: just
1: of...
0: Just a few priorities here.
1: Yeah, heat... We energy's paid.
0: That's all. Just a few things like that. A little couple things like that.
1: Right. Can you buy and invest in an air conditioner? Instead of a fan with two blades in it and they dirty as hell?
0: I'm just trying to work on the bills.
1: Can you clean the house so it won't smell when people come?
0: I'm just trying to have a couple.
1: And it's only for those that we know do that kind of stuff. Get your life together. We're going to the Truth Talk text lines. Al, MKE, great morning. Love you. Appreciate you. You hear the conversation, and I want you to, and we're going to get to some of the poll. Make sure y'all participate in the poll. Will the upcoming heat wave increase the violence, in your opinion, yes or no? We'll get some of the updates on that. But I want to ask Al that question as well. But what's your truth, Al?
2: Well, my truth is the violence will increase if you choose to be ignorant.
1: Mm-hmm.
2: But the sad part is some people want to be ignorant.
0: That part.
2: And some people like to sit on excuses because they're giving up. Some people choose to be low vibration.
0: Mm.
2: Some people choose to be a mudfish.
0: Mm.
2: And some people choose to be on that sugar, honey, iced tea colored nigger stuff.
0: Ooh.
2: I mean, N-word stuff.
1: Okay. I said it, sorry. I opened the gate. Go ahead.
0: Mm.
2: We're not dumb. We're not stupid. So we keep saying, oh, it's going to be hot. It's only, the violence only going to happen if you choose to be ignorant.
1: There you go.
2: There's a whole lot of people. It's a lot of people who get hot, but they don't want to fight.
1: That's right.
2: They might want to moan, but they don't want to fight. But hit the reset. Be the change.
1: There you go.
2: You know, when they say, well, when it gets hot, what they should be saying, well, when it get hot, Little Jeremy probably going to shoot up the whole block with his AR-15. When Sam get upset, when it get hot, he might shoot everybody in the house in the stomach. But we have to change the narrative, okay? Mm. We're not changing the narrative. They keep saying that. But for some of our people, they're just bottom feeders, and they just choose to be that.
1: Hello.
2: We have no control over that.
1: Hello.
2: Mm. We have control over that. And I'm going to say this. I don't work jobs because I'm on my job, but I don't want to spend that, and I don't believe in boosting because most people I know who's boosting is broke. So we have to understand the levels of the song, but you still have the mindset to know what's right and wrong. So if you choose to boost and you choose Section 8 and you choose to be low vibration, that's on you, honey boo boo child. Just don't ask me for no money because I can't support your habit and my habit too.
0: Mm.
2: Now, y'all have yourself a good day and do something kind for yourself and put the fan in the window. And if you

0: Get real upset. Go sit in some ice water, and you'll be just fine.
1: Yeah.
0: Take care, everybody.
2: All right. Thank you, Al, MKE.
1: Thank you, Al.
2: But yeah, just for those who are not familiar with the Young Miami hit single.
1: Yeah.
2: Spin That
1: mm-hmm.
2: is what it's called.
1: Mm-hmm.
2: That, D-A-T.
1: Mm-hmm.
2: Not Spin That. It's Spin That. Want you to know. You're like, this is for all my scammers and my get money, beautiful, intelligent, talented, compassionate humans.
1: Yes.
2: Yeah. Take the acronyms from that.
1: Yes.
2: All right. Where all my scamming has black people at? Spending that money fast. 20s, 50s, 100s, cash. Boy, go in that go-yard bag. Boosting beautiful, intelligent, talented, compassionate humans. Where y'all at? Stuffing that sugar, honey, iced tea in y'all bag just to flip it and pop some tags. Girl, go in that go-yard bag. All right? Next, spend that sugar, honey, iced tea, says several times. And then black people, spend that sugar, honey, iced tea. Spend it, spend it, spend it. It ain't saying nothing about taking care of no damn bills. It ain't saying nothing about making sure that your baby and your children are straight.
1: Nothing.
2: Don't make sure that your mama who took care of you or your great or your grandmother or grandfather is good. You ain't saying nothing about.
1: What about the take hair care and nails? Is she talking about getting hair and nails done?
2: She like gangster ass black people making more than 10 figures. She's a down, beautiful, intelligent, talented, compassionate human riding with you in the splat. Only F word with the hitters for his girl. He a tricker. He's a trick. So if the man is doing nice things for her, he's a trick. He's not just a good man. He's not somebody that really cares about her and sees the future. He's a trick. This is what she looks at him as. Calling up his trap phone, then calling him a cat, black person. You know what the common cat. Yeah, that the word. That, yeah, all right. So what kind of cat is it? Oh, that's a. Yeah, that kind of cat. Where you at? Show me where you spend the block on your ops. Hanging out the drop, screaming FTP. What we doing? Show me where your hood at. What's your face card? Where you good at? Where all my scamming at? Spend that money fast. 20s, 50s, 100s cash. Boy, go in that go-yard bag, stuffing that stuff all in your bag just to flip it and pop some tags. You know, and it just continues. They got their own don't do it for the plot. Pull it up in case the feds come and get them. Like, yeah. Right plan, nothing average, bust down. I ain't never been a plane. Yeah, all of the words that you can think of that's going in between all of that. This for all my, boss, beautiful, intelligent, talented, compassionate humans getting it off the muscle. That's doing the best they can. I see y'all. I feel y'all. This for the hood. Black people, 305. Get money or lay the F down. But yeah, so that's pretty much the premise of it. So that's something you can share with your grandkids or your children. Yeah. And so when they so happily singing that song, and see, Bailey, that's one of the other examples. Like, I radio edit or not, I would never play that song

0: lyrics.
1: Mm-hmm.
0: And that would just destroy my heart because they see what their PWKs are doing when they hear the song or they play the song while the child is in the car or while the child is in the house and they just blaring it. And they're getting an understanding of exactly what that means.
1: Yeah.
0: And what kind of example is that setting for them?
1: Yeah, exactly.
0: Yeah. That part.
1: The children.
0: Yeah.
1: You know, that's what I said. You know, I've had so many people come to me and say, oh, they learned that song from your station. Nah.
0: Right.
1: Nah.
0: Mm-mm.
1: I got a whole clean edit popping off.
0: That part.
1: They didn't learn it from me.
0: We got to get ready to take care of some bills. We'll be black. But before we go, Xavier, what does the poll look like with the question and what's the percentage?
2: All right, the question is, will the upcoming heat wave increase the violence? And 78% of people say yes.
0: Sad reality, Bailey. We got to take care of some bills. Yeah. We'll be black.
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4: Bailey Coleman.
3: So, yeah, we're talking about some of the music that, you know, of course, we want to say is not going to influence people. And I always like to deal with the debates of it's the music, it's this. Now, the concession part that I'll give is when you have, in my opinion, what is your thoughts on the music? Do you think the music influences some of the behavior patterns? Why or why not?
4: Well, yes and no.
3: Okay. Let me hear what your yes is and see if it matches my yes.
4: You know, sometimes we as a people, we hear a song, we love the track, we love the whatever about it, we just go. It just makes you move. You know what I mean? Mm-hmm. And, you know, if you know the original version of the song, you may feel that that's how your life is supposed to be, right? Mm-hmm. If you're hearing the full-on, unedited version of a song, sometimes people take that on and be like, yeah, that's what I want it to be like, and then they act accordingly. It's just real.
3: Mm-hmm.
4: It's just real, right?
3: Mm-hmm.
4: But if they just like the song, you know, this is why people, you know, listening to a radio station isn't bad, because guess what? You're going to get as clean a song as there is for that version.
3: You know, that used to be true. Haley.
4: Well,
3: that used to be true.
4: For the most part, I mean, because there's only certain things that they can play.
3: Well, they've lifted a lot of those words, though, Bailey. Listen, you can listen to terrestrial radio stations, not talking about the Sirius XM.
4: Yeah, I'm not talking about Sirius.
3: I'm talking about they will let her say the beautiful, intelligent, talented, compassionate human on the quote-unquote radio version. Yeah.
4: Well,
3: and
4: I guess it depends on where you listen.
3: Right. So
4: it depends on where you listen.
3: Yeah. Well, I mean, if you even think about some of the hosts of some of these syndicated shows and the language that they're able to use. And you'd be like, did they just say? You're like, Yeah, they did. And you ride because it's your favorite show and kids in the car and everything else. Well, here's my yes or no. And,
4: well, you threw out the N-word.
3: Yeah, absolutely. That has been debunked from the violation.
4: It's still not etiquette.
3: Yeah,
4: I
3: get where you're going, you know. But no, that has been unfortunately debunked. And even if you think about WNOV, if you knew what the late Dr. Gerald Jones, what the acronyms were for the words, yeah, that N stands for probably what you may think now that we're talking about it. That's what it stood for. You know what I'm saying? It did. And the rest was own voice. O was for own, like O-W-N, own, and then voice.

0: that N-word, it absolutely.
1: Wow.
0: Yes, it absolutely did. So, again, you know, spending close to 33 years with him. And, you know, but yeah, that's what that meant. So, yeah, it wasn't as guarded as, you know, some things that we say.
1: Mm-hmm.
0: But my yes and no to the situation is no for those of us who take it for the entertainment value.
1: Yes.
0: That it is.
1: Yeah.
0: It's entertainment.
1: Yeah, it is.
0: You know what I'm saying?
1: But
0: I'm not going to go. But
1: there are those.
0: This is where I'm getting ready to go. So my yes is for the ones, in my opinion, that are undereducated. You get what I'm saying? So they don't take it for just that.
1: Right.
0: They take it for, yeah, because that's what I'm doing, or that's what my cousin did.
1: Yeah,
0: and this is why
1: supposed to be.
0: This is why they indict themselves with their rap lyrics. And more rap lyrics are being used to convict a lot of these black rappers who end up basically confessing to the crime, the shooting or the murder that they did, or the robbery or the heist that they did. They rapping about it in their songs.
1: But pulled it's
0: up in this, they tell you what car they pulled up in. They seen him. He looked shocked. You look at the camera of the shooting, and it's going to have everything that some of these rappers put in the damn song. They're like, dude, you just confess.
1: Yeah,
0: like,
1: I know.
0: Pooh Shiesty filmed and had it on his phone.
1: Yeah.
0: And pictures. And he had an iPhone. So for those of you feeling they can't go in your phone.
1: Yes,
0: not
1: they
0: if
1: can.
0: You got an iPhone. hello? Hello? They went in that iPhone. they can't. They talk about the privacy. You ain't got to worry about it. Well, hell. They go. It's a lot of people went to prison.
1: Did you read that fine print?
0: There you go. There you go. No, they can't. Okay, no, they got some of your dirty films too. Some of your pics that you sent, they got them too.
1: So, upload them to the cloud. It's even easier.
0: You know how many people get their stuff put on social media because it's in the cloud?
1: Man.
0: But yeah.
1: But yeah, some of those rappers, yes.
0: Mm-hmm. Mm-hmm.
1: That information is on their phone, and that's how they get indicted.
0: Yeah, it is, unfortunately.
1: But there are those that it's not even a reality for them.
0: I know,
1: right?
0: that's the entertainment factor, right?
1: Entertainment factor.
0: And they
1: don't know
0: they
1: nothing
0: boasting.
1: About, because all of these rappers ain't writing their own lyrics.
0: That's right. No lies detected.
1: You know, so a lot of them don't write their own lyrics, and so as a result, they don't get paid for that, but they get, you know.
0: Mm-hmm.
1: There are people that can take other folks' experiences and write a rap or write a book. You know, they can write about it and make it sound good and turn it into some lyrics for them, and you know.
0: Mm-hmm.
1: But their experiences that you hear them rap about and stuff, a lot of that is just mess.
0: Yeah, because they ain't even lived that. Like,
1: no,
0: that's why I try to point out, like, Rich Boy. He's a college graduate.
1: Right.
0: He went to Harvard.
1: Yep.
0: Throw some D's on that, you know.
1: Right.
0: Dude, that ain't you.
1: Dude, what you know about that?
0: That ain't you. Plies.
1: Yeah.
0: Another example.
1: Mm-hmm.
0: You know what I'm saying?
1: Yeah.
0: But he got you out here doing thug stuff, wearing ski masks. See what I'm saying?
1: I'm just glad he fixed his teeth.
0: You know what? See, this is why I need my gavel. I need a gavel.
1: Hey! Being real up in here. Fix his teeth.
0: Get it engraved. Say Judge Homer or something like that. Commissioner Homer. I don't know. Something. Bailey, we got to get ready to wrap up. What you got?
1: You know what, y'all? We just had a good time today. Chatting it up.
0: Yeah.
1: I want you to trust God, do good, stay cool today, take care of each other today, check on everybody all this week, check on your people. You know, there's plenty of free places to go if you need, find a library, open a book, take the family there, keep it cool.
0: Up next,
1: and it's free.
0: Okay, up next, the award-winning Sherwin Hughes with the truth with Sherwin Hughes, followed up by Ray Nitti and

Baby Shannon with the lunch break. Followed up, we're going to go to the Grapevine with Manon Sabir from 1 to 4 p.m. And then we'll tap in and tap out with Jazz from 4 to 7 p.m. along with producer Meech. Love you, babe.

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your girl Jazz Tyler. Happy Monday, Truth Nation. It's hot outside, but I won't complain. I think we're all tired of that bipolar Wisconsin weather. 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Again, that's Tapped In MKE. Shout out to the entire Truth Nation. All of the listeners, all of the viewers, shout out to everyone who has had an enjoyable weekend. There was a lot of activities going on, a lot of things to do. So again, I'm glad and I hope that you all are safe, had a safe weekend. Thank you so much for joining us today. It's Monday and it's technically Mental Health Mondays in my world, and because you are Truth Nation, I would love to, nothing more than to invite you guys into my world for a chance. So one of the things that I do often with my students is daily affirmations.

Shout out to Meech. Meech reminded me that I have yet to do that with you guys. So, again, today I just want to invite you into my world, and we're going to kick it off with some positive energy, man. It's a lot of things happening in this world when it comes to violence, when it comes to community, when it comes to your jobs. The way that the world is ran, it's not often that we get a chance to just be human beings, right? Because we're programmed to go to work, to wake up, to go to work, to be a mom, be a father, be a child, a sibling, all of the above. So again, let's take this time to just spread some positive energy. So when I do the daily affirmations with my students, especially on days when it's very difficult for me mentally, we say things like, I am great. I won't give up. I am loved. I am all of the above, right? I cannot stop. I am motivated. I am determined. And today, my daily affirmation is, I won't give up. And this is one that I tap into often because I've been through so much in my life. And as a spiritual being, as a child of the Creator, I am faced with many different things on a day-to-day basis. And it's not often that people who interact with me take these things into consideration. However, I take what other people go through into consideration. And today, I just want to remind myself, but also you guys, to never give up, right? And that sounds so simple. It sounds so cliche. But I need you to really understand what that means, because there are a lot of people out here who are carrying burdens and wearing shoes that the next person can never walk in. And I am one of them. I am a mother of three. I am divorced. I am doing this alone. I have a daughter who's in college right now, which means she's running up my pockets. I have an adult son. I have a 9-year-old. I'm a daughter, a sibling, a friend. Right. So I wear many hats. I'm a teacher to many of students. And then I'm also a radio host. So oftentimes I have to remind myself to never give up, because things are hit. We're hit as human beings. We're hit with multiple things throughout the day to distract us from walking into our purpose and walking into our calling. And it's so easy to just say, I don't want to do it. It's so easy to say, I can't do it anymore. And today, I don't know who I'm talking to, but whoever it is that's listening and that may be going through something, I genuinely want you to know that it gets better in the end. To never give up, because as long as you have breath in your body, as long as you're able to get up physically, you have another chance. Don't give up. You don't understand what the next minute, the next hour, the next day, the next week, the next month, the next year, what it could bring. And give yourself grace. Understand that we are all human beings, and we become overwhelmed with life, not by choice, but because we have to live, and some of us are still surviving. So whatever it is that you have going on in your life, just remind yourself that you are doing the best you can. You know, one of the things that I like to do now is I like to tell myself, this is all I can do, right? If I wake up and I've been blessed with a nice big home, and sometimes I don't have the energy to clean every room, every hardwood floor, every bathroom, anything. But I'll start and I say, this is all I can do today, right? With my children, for whatever reason, they think I'm an ATM. They think I'm the doctor, I'm the mother, I'm the lawyer, I'm the protector, I'm the everything. And I have to tell them and explain to them that today, this is all I can do. Pastor Redante, AKA Mr. Do It to Death, shout out to Pastor Ashford, told me something a couple of years ago that I live by today. And I had to go there mentally today to remind myself that what's in my cup is for me, and what overflows is for everyone else. Jazz has a bad habit of dipping into her cup

0: and giving it to other people. And then when I have nothing left inside, I sit there and wonder, and I play the victim, like, people got to give me what I give them, and I'm not pouring into nobody else who don't pour into me. Well, guess what? What was in my cup to begin with wasn't for them at all. It's what overflows. That's for everyone else. So to those out there who are mothers, fathers, siblings, a child, all of the above, one of the other, never give up. Don't quit. Give yourself some grace and only do what you can do for that day. That's the important part, right? You only have so much to give. Stop overextending to people and to things. Because at the end of the day, if you aren't together, no one that you take care of will be together. It's important that we understand this, and that as we start our week, which started yesterday technically, but as we start our week, going to work, going to school, going to dealing with family members, whatever it is that you have going on, just always remember that you cannot give up because someone is dependent on you, right? And that you have to give yourself grace because you're doing your best. We don't have a blueprint to this thing called life other than whatever religion you believe in. All we can do is what we were put here to do, and that's to live. So to from one mother to another, first and foremost, shout out to all the mothers out there, because we not only are we mothers, we are Black women in America. We wear so many different titles, and we're expected to be strong every day of our lives. We don't get a chance to sit back and say, today I'm tired. I don't want to do anything. I don't want to talk to anybody, right? I don't want to go anywhere. I just want to be me. And oftentimes we don't have those opportunities because life happens. So when you find yourself in a situation to where you are overwhelmed, to where you feel like you are misunderstood, to where you feel like your soul is tired, I need you to take a step back and prioritize yourself. Whatever it is that makes you happy, and not people, because people can't make you happy. You should be happy regardless whether someone is around or not. But whatever it is that you need to do to make sure that you are okay mentally and physically, do that. Because we're so used to being workaholics. We are used to everyone depending on us. And if you are similar to me, you know, I have a poker face. I don't look like what I've been through. I don't look like what I go through. And a lot of times when people say, how you doing? Naturally, we as a people say, oh, I'm cool. I'm good. When deep down, there may be some things going on that we don't necessarily want to talk about. And nothing necessarily has to happen. It's just that we are overstimulated, as the kids say, as the youth say, right? We go through many different things on a day-to-day basis. And sometimes we don't have people to discuss these things with because of trust issues. So again, my daily affirmation for today is I won't give up. And whatever your daily affirmation is, if you are listening to me, whether it's on YouTube, on the app, or in your radio, I want you to silently tell yourself that you won't give up, or whatever affirmation you choose. Just choose one and follow that affirmation for the rest of the day. And tomorrow, come up with another one. All right? Today, we're going to be talking about protecting yourself and protecting your brand. We're talking about reputations, right? What's your reputation look like? Stay tuned. Do not touch that dial. I want to hear from y'all. 833-212-1017. Happy Monday, Truth Nation. We got to take a break to pay some bills. 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

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Happy Monday, Truth Nation. Listen, I feel like Samuel L. Jackson in the beginning of the movie Crooklyn, right? When he's sitting at the radio station looking out the window, it's 90 degrees, 100 degrees outside, super hot. Listen, I'll take it. I won't complain. I'm just grateful to be here, and I'm grateful that we are not dealing with the bipolar weather, right? All right, today we are talking about protecting yourself versus protecting your brand, right? Your name, your reputation, your character. And today's question is simple. At what point do you stop reacting and start protecting your reputation? Because sometimes the biggest fight isn't proving someone wrong, but it's making sure that your name stays right and that your name stays tight. I'll be honest, growing up, I've always felt like I had to be twice as good so that I wouldn't be overlooked. And I wasn't trying to be perfect. I just knew that if I made one mistake, it felt like people will remember that instead of all of the hard work that I put in. And there's a lot of pressure that follows that into adulthood. And sometimes we're not reacting because we're emotional, but we're reacting because we are tired of feeling misunderstood, right? Now, at this age, this big grown age, I'm okay with that. I'm okay with being misunderstood primarily because I know that I have favor on my life. I know that everything I've been through has got me to the point where I am now. And at the end of the day, that's all that matters. Once you reach a point of accepting the fact that you are set apart and not lonely, the easier life become, the easier you'll begin to understand that you were and will never be overlooked. You begin to understand that you will never be accepted. You begin to understand that you will always be tested and you will always be misunderstood. You know, sometimes you just got to let a fool be a fool. Sometimes you have to let people be wrong about you. And this is something that I live by.

a lot of times when it comes to protecting your brand versus protecting yourself, people don't understand the fine line. And there is a huge difference, right? Your brand is based off of the things that you've accumulated throughout the years as far as your career and who you are and what you project into the world. And protecting yourself is protecting the inner you, the inner child, things that you have been through. And as you become an adult and you work into your career, there's really no way to separate the two because what you do in your work reflects who you are as an individual. It reflects your character, right? So for me, my personal opinion, when we're talking protecting your brand and protecting yourself and we're talking reputations, we have to understand where it starts. And it starts from where you come from, right? What neighborhood do you come from? What city do you come from? Who were your parents? What did your family do? That's legacy. And we talk about legacy often. Me growing up, my reputation initially started based off of who my parents were, right? My parents are very known, always have been known in the street life and the nightlife. So everything was always based off of that so-and-so daughter, you know, that so-and-so daughter. So I never had a chance as a child to even build my own brand because I was known for being the daughter of two people who are known. And as I became older, I didn't understand the importance of branding and protecting your reputation because I was never taught that, right? I come from a background of that not many women come from, you know, that I know, right? I didn't go to Ivy League. I didn't grow up colleges. I didn't grow up in the suburban area. I actually beat the odds. So similar to a lot of hip hop artists that you guys are familiar with, in which that's how I started as a music artist. I am that. I come from the trenches. I come from the mud. I come from the dirt. I was never given anything. Everything that I have in my life, I had to work for. And a lot of people have this perception that just because you look how you look or you move how you move, that things are given to you easily. And that's simply not the case, right? I put in a lot of work to make sure that I can get to where I am. And that all started with how I was perceived by other people and how I build my reputations, right? Now, letting people be wrong about you is something that took me some time to get used to, right? You have to allow people to be wrong about you because one thing's for sure and two things for certain. People will understand who you are once you are no longer present. The minute that you choose to step away from a person or a situation, I guarantee you, with all 10 fingers lifted high, that they will understand exactly who you are and what it is that you bring to the table, right? And if they played a part in any way that could potentially diminish your reputation or your character, they was never with you to begin with, right? My whole life, I have been in situations where people have taken advantage of me, even as a child. And once I became an adult, I learned how to play dumb. I learned how to understand that someone else's perception of me is not my reality, right? And when you build this type of mind frame, it puts you in, it forces you into your own box, into your own world. Because now you have to separate yourself from all of the limitations that people have placed upon you. And I have children who have things inside of them. I know I have something inside of me. I know that I shine differently than other people. Not in the sense of flashy, because I'm not a flashy person. But what's inside of me shines differently than a lot of people that I'm around, a lot of people that I know. And I understand that. And when you understand that, you have to have a certain level of confidence, a certain level of certainty about yourself, because if you don't, the deceit creeps in from the enemy, and then that's when things begin to unravel, right? People can see you for who you are as a child. That's why I always say, one thing I've learned

learned growing up was if they don't like my mama, they don't like her kids. I'm a firm believer in that. And it don't necessarily mean they don't like her because she did something to them. It means that they don't like who she is as a person. So, and I'm the same way with my children. I know what my children have inside of me. So I'm very protective of myself and my family. And I know what we possess and what we carry. And a lot of times people don't like you because of your reputation. Because you have a reputation of when you walk in a room, you walk like God sent you. You have a reputation of, I'm going to take charge and get things done, whether you get it done or not. And sometimes that offends people. And guess what? I'm okay with that. I'm okay with it because I trust my vision. I trust who I am. I trust my discernment. I know what I am capable of. I no longer stand in a position to where I have to prove myself to anyone or anything. Because I put in a lot of work. And sometimes people will diminish your character and reputation because they understand who you are and the power that you hold. And if you do not walk into these rooms like God sent you, if you do not walk into these rooms like you know who you are, people gonna play on your top every single time. Every single time. I used to always care about what people thought of me. And in some ways, today it matters because that's how I build relationships, right? But now I do it in a way where I allow people to be wrong about me because I've accepted the fact that I'm not here to prove anything to anyone on this earth. Better yet, I've accepted the fact that people can think what they want because they don't even pay my bills. Your thoughts do not pay my bills. Your thoughts do not feed my family. Your thoughts does not dictate my character. It does not dictate who I am and what I represent and what I stand for. And if you knew that better, you'd do better. Because if you knew who I was, and I'm not talking accolades, but I'm talking spiritually, right? If you knew who I was, you would do better. You would treat me better. You would come to me better. And I'm talking spiritually, all of the above, because I know who I am and I stand on that. So when we're talking reputations, one thing is for sure and two things is for certain. Your perception of someone else is not their reality. What you say does not dictate who they are and who they're going to be. And for the person on the receiving end, if you're a person like me, I want you to doubt me. I want you to talk bad about me. I want you to do all of the above because the moment I step fully into who I am, you're going to wish you would have treated me a little differently. And that's how you got to address people. You have to make them wish they would have treated you differently because they don't understand who you are. I've spent so many years around people who meant me no well. And there's others who know who I am. And there's others who's been around me who understand who I am and allow me to be around these people and to make these mistakes because they were afraid of what I might become. But guess what? I'm here. So the jokes is on you. And you have to carry yourself the same way. Your reputation, people like to say all the time, I don't care what people think. I do. I only care about what people think to me about me when it comes to the people that matters. Right? If it's someone else, it doesn't matter. But to the people that matters and the people who I help and I assist, that matters to me. I care about what my children think. I care about what my family think. I care about what my students think. I care about what my friends think. I care about what those who I love, I care about what they think about me because this is my legacy. This is what I'm building. And when it's time for me to be gone, I want to be known for certain things. And when you have people who feel a way about your anointing or your favor, they will do everything possible to damage your reputation. And this is not, I'm not saying that this is happening or anything like that, but this is something I'm passionate about because I've seen oftentimes a lot of great people I know personally who are regular civilians and celebrities where people have opinions about them and people put out content for clickbait

0: have conversations in a negative manner because they feel away, not knowing that they are purposely putting their mouth on somebody. And that comes with consequences and repercussions. All right. Today we are talking reputation and character. I want to hear from you. 833-212-1017. It's your girl Jazz Tyler. We got to go to break. Do not touch that down, man. We about to get live. I need y'all to blow these phone lines up. Comment in the chat. 101.7 The Truth.
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Girl Jazz Tyler, we are live and direct. Happy Monday. It's Mental Health Mondays, and I got some stuff I want to get off my chest to all the Truth Nation that's listening out there, right? Today we are talking reputation and character, right? Why your reputation is important, why your brand is important, and why you cannot separate the two. So inside of that, as a woman who has been in many different arenas, one thing I know for sure is that first impressions is everything, right? We hear people say oftentimes, don't judge a book by its cover. But the truth is, first impressions matter. People decide whether they trust you before they really know you. Your handshake, your attitude, your consistency, your reputation starts before your resume, okay? I want to ask y'all, Truth Nation, when someone hears your name, what do they think? I want to hear from you, 833-212-1017. Shout out to the chat. Not Really a City Girl says, good evening, Jazz. I hope you are having a great day. Thank you so much for tuning in. Epic Moves Milwaukee says, who is that snapping? Okay, Queen, I feel what you're saying, and you got to know that. Javon Mitchell says, what it do, Jazz? Very deep. Absolutely. Thank you so much. Thank you to everyone who is tapping in today. Again, we are talking reputations and brand, what that means to you. You know, from my personal experience, the reality is no matter how much work you put in, there's going to be one person who's going to dictate how they feel about you based off of not even an encounter that they had, but just who you are, right? There's going to be one person who's going to put time and effort into misunderstanding you so that they can create a false narrative and benefit from your downfall, right? So first impressions are everything, but they are very dangerous. If you don't know who you are as a person, you can potentially show up in the room with a mask and you do it subconsciously, right? Primarily because you just want people to know that you got a good heart and that you're genuine. But the truth of the matter is no one cares. No one cares. No one cares that you're genuine. No one cares that you work hard. No one cares that you put in a lot of work. They don't care about any of that. All people care about is how they can benefit from whatever it is that you have to offer. Okay? When people first meet me, they automatically assume that I'm a child because I look young and I sound young. So people try to test me, you know? That's why I walk into every room certain about who I am. I walk in every room knowing that I'm beautiful on the inside and out. And sometimes that's a problem. I've been through many trials and tribulations in my life, but I don't look like what I've been through. And to some people, that's a liability. I'm a liability because I see through BS. I'm a liability because you can't play me. I'm a liability because I come with a pure heart and understanding, non-judgmental, unconditional love. These are the things that I come with no matter what it is, no matter what type of relationship it is, because that's how God made me, right? To some people, I appear timid and quiet. All of the examples that I'm giving are people's perception of me. Again, that has nothing to do with me. Your perception of me is not my reality. I am who I am because of the things that I've been through. My reputation is my reputation because of the things that I've been through, right? What you think about me don't matter unless you are a person who matters. The things that you create, the narrative that people create about you should not matter unless it matters. You have to develop thick skin. You have to understand that it is greater than a name brand. It is greater than what you drive in. It is greater than who you're standing next to. It's greater than all of the above. There is something simply inside of people that cannot be bought and paid for. That is your reputation. Your heart, your morals, your character, your integrity. What you stand for is your reputation. And that is going to dictate how you show up and how other people show up for you. That is going to dictate how successful you become. It's going to dictate a lot. You can have a great character. You can have a great reputation and people still not like you. That's the point of not proving yourself
to people, right? For a long time, it's crazy because shout out to Homer, man. I love Homer Blow so much because it was in this very moment that I'm about to explain that made me look at myself the way that the world did. I grew up as a very quiet child in elementary, right? I wasn't really outspoken. I wasn't really, you know, like, I'm not going to say I wasn't strong. I was an introvert. Everything that I've been through, I held it inside of me because I felt like I trusted myself enough to talk to myself, to talk to God and say, whatever it is that I'm feeling, I don't have to discuss it with other people. I've been a problem solver since day one. You understand? I've been solving my own problems since I was 4 or 5 years old. By the time I reached 9, I started becoming, you know, due to the situation with my mom being a single parent, I was raising my siblings. At 9, I was changing diapers and babysitting and making bottles. So I've been a caretaker my whole life. And by the time I became a teenager, all of that was built up inside of me, I looked at how

0: people talk stuff about my mom, my dad, good and bad, right? I looked at people who felt the way towards me, even family members. And I couldn't even tell you why. I'm just a kid. But when I got older, when I became a teenager and I started studying and I started researching, I understood that it was because of who my parents was, their reputations, and it was because of who I am inside. So I started to feed off of that and I became more boisterous, which is why I got into the music industry, right? I want people to know me, not because of what I come from, just because of what I come from, but because of who I am and the things that I have done. So I ended up hanging around people who meant me no good. People who had not necessarily the best reputations. But I didn't understand that at the time. I didn't understand that there's power in proximity. Who you align yourself with and who you deal with on a day-to-day basis can affect your reputation and your brand. Not necessarily your character unless you conform into a person that you aren't. But who you are affiliated with can most definitely affect your reputation. Right? So back then it used to be a saying of like, I got friends of all kinds. It doesn't matter what they do. I don't do what they do. I got a friend that strip. I got a friend that scam. I got a friend that's a teacher. I got a friend. Listen, it matters. It matters. What your friends do and the people that you're around and what your family do, it matters. If you are careful and you are concerned about your reputation. I don't want somebody around me who's not built like me. Because if a situation happens, they're not going to know how to move or how to pivot. I need you to be built a certain way because I do have a reputation. I need you to be built a certain way because of my character and my integrity and what it is that I stand for. Whether or not you understand it, it's something completely different. But at the end of the day, my reputation matters because the legacy I'm building for my children matters. And I get offended. Not just when people attack my reputation, but when they attack other people's reputations, especially when you have never had a conversation with this person. See, I'm a very private person. I allow people to think what they think and say what they say because at the end of the day, I'm not in this battle to fight it. The person I serve, the being I serve is, and I stand on that 10 toes. I've never had to open my mouth the past couple of years to defend myself because God has always defended me. And if you don't think you think I'm lying, do your research. Go back and look at people who have mistreated me and see where they are in their life. You can even see how they look. They look a mess. Okay? I'm not one to be played with, and you shouldn't be one to be played with either. What you say about people matters. And I've had to learn that as well. I used to be, in my 20s, I was very opinionated. Even in my early 30s, I was very opinionated. I would say how I feel because I wanted people to understand how authentic I was, right? But sometimes it's not necessary. And sometimes the things that you say can be in a manner where you want to help that person, but it's taken a different way. You have to watch what you say about people. You have to watch what people say about you because it matters. The wrong reputation can cost you your job. It could cost you your marriage. It could cost you your relationship. It can cost you your relationship with your children, family, and friends. So for anyone who says, I don't care about what people think about me, you are a lie. You are a lie because it matters. If you didn't care what nobody thought about you, you wouldn't be on that job. Because I guarantee you, you code switching. I guarantee you when you walk into your job, you put that mask on and you do what you got to do because you what them people think about you matters. So you need to have that same behavior in the community. You need to have that same behavior when it comes to your friends, your family, everybody else. It matters. Right? It's nothing nobody can do about your reputation but you. People gonna talk. People gonna feel how they feel. It is what it is. We gotta go to break. Do not touch that dial. We talking reputations. You versus you. Because ain't nobody else in the way.
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0: talking about reputations, right? Reputation. Now, we all know in the social media world, the news, the radio, there are so many comments and opinions about other people, what they do, how they do it. And a lot of times when people become opinionated, they have no idea how their opinions and their comments damages people's reputations, no matter if they know the person or not, right? Now, getting into the reputation piece, we've talked about understanding where it stems from. You know, how does reputation start? It starts from where you come from, who your family is, you know, all of these type of things. And that then as you become older, you begin to build your reputation up. And at the end of the day, there's no blueprint for it. But to any parents or anyone who's around the youth, what I will say is, please start explaining to them the importance of reputation, even your friends, right? It matters. All of that stuff matter, man. I want to hear from you, 833-212-1017. You versus you. We talking reputations and character today. We got a caller on the line. Al, are you there?
1: I'm here. Well, you know, I had a friend kind of like come for my reputation, but it really didn't like get me upset because they drive a Sonata. So I know they have some trials and tribulations and things of that nature. And some, you know, sometimes they want the Reese's and pieces that you give off your body. But it didn't really get me upset because I know who I am. And if somebody say something, I'm like, okay, so what? But I have my way of getting back. But what I said for the friend who tried to come for my reputation, I'm just going to F their fiance. Because everything they won't do for them, they're going to do for me. And I know I can get it. And if they got a wife, I'm going to get that too. And I might get their cousin pregnant just for the hell of it. I'm old school. I play the game a long time. And when it's good, nobody talks. And when people have a lot of secrets, they are already tarnished, just like their mouthpiece. That's why nobody wants it, and that's why they move in the dark. But when it's good, they know it's good. So I don't really get mad about that. Because, see, everything, when people try to tarnish your reputation, that's because they're wore out. Like
0: that's
1: a prostitute
0: right.
1: in a whorehouse. She ain't no good, and her lips is gone, and she has no walls. So you have to play it on a bigger game. So if they talk, let them talk. Because a lot of times they talking because they really want you, but you don't want them.
0: Absolutely.
1: And you can't do nothing with spoiled milk. And you can't do nothing with rotten vegetables. Y'all wouldn't even flush them down the toilet. So you got to let them sit like old urine in an abandoned house, where when you come down the block, you can smell the stank and the stench from half of the block. So all I can say is keep on living.
0: Absolutely.
1: That's it. So y'all be all right and have a good day. Have a buzz ball.
0: Thank you so much, Al. Thank you so much. Shout out to the chat. Shout out to Al, too. You know, I don't condone a lot of stuff, but, you know, I was Petty LaBelle at one point in time. So, Al, I feel you. The old me feel you. I don't know about the new one, but the old me feel you. You dig? Shout out to the chat. Epic Moves Milwaukee says, one's reputation is everything. Unfortunately, there's a culture in our community that models a representation as something similar

to one who is incarcerated. This is true. They also said we should not walk around like we are supposed to scare others. So they fear us. It really hurts the fabric of the community and the feeling of being in a safe environment, which creates what it creates. Shout out to Madi in the chat. Happy Monday. Thank you so much for checking in. We are talking reputations right now. I used to have a reputation of being a crash out. Believe it or not. I thank God for growth. Won't he do it? Hallelujah. Yes. When I was in my 20s, I didn't understand mentally how to deal with the things that I have been through and the trauma I had been through. I just know that my patience was short. And I grew up in a family that was older. My grandmother was probably in her 70s or 60s when I was born. You know what I'm saying? My aunts are all in their 70s. My parents are old. So my entire family was older. So there was a certain level of respect. You don't overtalk people. You don't do certain things. When men is talking, they in one room. When women are talking, they're in another room. And I applied those same principles to my life. So when I became an adult and I started to maneuver in the world, I realized that not everybody was taught the same way. And I began to take that personally because I was in such a subjective mind frame. I felt like it was a personal attack on me. Like, do you not know that you treat me a certain way? Makes me feel disrespected. To other people, they would say you tripping, you bugging, you doing too much. But not to me. Because my character and my morals were a certain way. So I had the reputation of, man, listen, don't get her started. Don't get her started. A lot of people, they dealt with me. A lot of people didn't want to deal with me. But it was one person who changed my perspective, and that was Homer Blow. And shout out to Blow. I remember when I was, this is when I was at the, almost at the height of my career in music, right? It's over about 15 years ago, maybe over 15 years ago. And Homer, he took me to the side. He said, Jazz, if you don't stop popping off the way you do, you're going to end up in jail like Remy Ma. And he wasn't saying it in an industry tone or in a way that was like he wished that upon me. But he said it to get my attention so that I would understand the things that I would have to face going forward if I did not protect who I was and my reputation. I didn't want to be viewed as, like what someone in the chat said, as someone that you had to fear. I didn't want to be viewed as someone who would pop off or who did not have self-control. However, my environment, my circumstances, my trials and tribulations are the very things that have made me that way. And once I took myself away from the world and I started to heal and go through the things that I needed to go through on my own, I realized that it was okay to grow and that I had formed a new reputation, a reputation of, guess what? You don't gotta like me, baby. You don't gotta love me, but you gonna respect me. And why you gonna respect me? Because Jazz gets it done. All right? You want call, that's all. David Gruber. You need something done? Call Jazz. She'll get it done. And I wanted that reputation because I wanted people to understand that I cared about them and what it is that they were trying to do. And that I can be dependable because I never had anyone to depend on. So I was trying to be a reflection of everything that I wanted. And what I've noticed in that process, especially moving back home, is that people set limitations on you. People push you. They will put you in a position purposely to prove that you're not who you say you are. They will put you in a position so that someone else can say, I told you. She's talking about she changed. She's talking about she ain't the person she used to be. She don't kick it how she used to kick. That's a lie. I had to understand that. I had to take a step back and understand that there are people literally who will come towards you just so that they can damage your reputation and try and make you out as a liar. So when we're talking reputations and we're talking brands, A, it's okay to grow. I'm not who I used to be, and I'm okay with that. And if you're not okay with it, kick rocks.

0: to be around. People like to hold you at a certain step. Oh, y'all know her. Yeah, she used to be popping off. She used to this. You don't know me. You ain't been around me in 10, 15, 20 years. You don't know me. You ain't been around my children, my family, or no. You don't know me. People are allowed to grow. So for anyone out there who feel like there's people around you who consistently try to trigger you to get a reaction out of you so that they can benefit off of not making themselves look like a liar to someone else, remove them. It's okay. I promise you it's okay. People are always going to have something to say, but it is okay to be not who you was. There is pleasure and beauty in being able to say that I have a testimony. There is pleasure and beauty in being able to say, yeah, I used to be this way. But right now, I'm not that person no more. And I'm okay with that. And if you're not okay with it, I still love you. I just can't rock with you. But I'm going to be who I'm going to be. And if that's too much for you, if you benefit off of who I used to be, it's only evidence that you need not to be around me. It's only evidence. You ever run into somebody you haven't seen in years and they get to bringing up stuff from back in the day? Listen, oh man, you remember that one time? No, I don't remember. I'm sorry. I don't remember. And I'm not going to stick around for you to try to make me remember, because that person does not exist. But you can get to know who I am today. And if you don't want to, kick rocks. It's okay. But I'm going to be who I'm going to be because growth is a part of my reputation. I want to hear from you, 833-212-1017. We got to go to break. Do not touch that dial. It's your girl, Jazz Tyler, 101.7 The Truth.
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5: 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Truth Nation, what's the word, man? We are talking you versus you, right? We're talking character, reputation, all of the above. And before we went to break, we were talking about how people try and hold you to who it is that you used to be because they are afraid of who you've become. They don't like the new reputation. They don't like what you stand for. Therefore, they will purposely trigger you so that they can benefit off of the lie. There is no other way for them to benefit, right? They have to benefit off of the lie. Shout out to the chat. Madi says, Black women has to figure out great things on their own. You are absolutely right. And now that I'm older, I understand that it's not by default, but it's by the way that society has raised us. We are forced to figure things out on our own. Mile the Elephant says, rational growth will make you stand taller than your circle if that circle does not contribute to that growth. Do you understand? 10 toes. Absolutely. 10 toes. I've never allowed anything or anyone to get in the way of me growing. And it's not just because of my career or just my reputation, but I have children and I love myself enough to know that I can be whatever it is that I want to be. So I've never allowed other people and how they feel about my journey dictate who I am. Because a lot of the times, see, you can tell a lie. Like Chairman Fred said, you can tell a lie, but sometimes you got to let the lie sit and see what flies attract to it. You understand? You can say whatever it is that you need to say. But what Tupac say, you and I know what's going on. Right? I know all y'all from way back. You and I know what's going on. You can tell a lie all you want to, because at the end of the day, the people that love me, that protects my reputation or your reputation, they should automatically be standing up for you when you're not in them rooms. And if they not, that's just another person that you got to get off your list. That's another person that you have to move around, right? You have to. I am so tired of running into people who live in the past about who I used to be or who they used to be. Because it lets me know that you still ain't on my level. You weren't even on my level back then. But you still coming to me about some stuff that has nothing to do with nothing, because that's the only way that you can relate. And again, at the end of the day, people tend to forget that just because they have a certain memory of you or a certain view of you, that is not the world's perception, right? I tell people all the time, it's people I will first meet in a business setting, or if someone I will meet, you know, from a friend of a friend, and they'll say, oh yeah, I know so-and-so. You know, yeah, I heard some great things about you. Okay, that's nice.

0: But what I'm telling you out the horse's mouth is, you don't have to ask nobody about me. And if you do, understand that you may get multiple different stories or versions depending on who you're asking, because my loyalty is not the same with everybody. So reputation matters, but it also doesn't matter to a certain degree, because people are going to explain how they feel based off their interaction with you. If you play me a certain way, but you don't know that I know, and I begin to treat you a certain way, I'm almost positive if someone walks up to you, you're going to say, man, I don't like her. She did, she that, she da, da, da, da. Now, the rebuttal should be, well, what did you do to make her do those things? And then you can go to another person and they can say, do you know Jazz? Oh, man, listen, that's a powerful woman right there. She valid. They can say all of these positive things. But again, the same rules apply. There's no biases. That's based off of whatever interaction that I've had with them. That's based off of how they treated me. So reputation can fluctuate depending on who you're talking to, which is why it's so important on how you treat people. You treat the janitor and the CEO the same, because you just never know. That's why I'm big on how you treat people. Is my delivery correct all the time? Not necessarily, but it's not disrespectful. I mean, well, my heart is pure. My heart is genuine. But at the end of the day, you'll get different stories depending on when these people were around. It's people that I'm sure are the truth listeners, Truth Nation. You can't tell me it's somebody around you right now or in that has access to you right now that you knew from back then, and maybe y'all just rekindled the friendship or relationship, and they constantly are bringing up things that you used to do or because they're living it. Listen, that's not you. Don't let nobody play you out your position. Don't let nobody tell you that you are who you used to be when you put in so much work, 10 toes, sleepless nights. You've done everything to be somebody different. And people will try to trick you out your position and trigger you into making you believe that you are who you aren't, that you aren't who you are. They literally will send other people. They would do numerous of things just to get a reaction. Just to say, man, I knew it. I knew it was a lie. Or so they can go back and tell whoever it is they told the lie to that you are who you are, and that they purposely did something so that that person can see, right? At the end of the day, again, these are not the people that you need to be around. Shout out to the chat. Madi said, people don't like me. Haters are motivators. I laugh. All the way to the bank, literally. I sit in my baby mansion laughing. Listen.
1: Rich gang.
0: When people come to me, you know what? I can't even say that no more. Because I done scared them all away. When people used to come to me, so-and-so said this. Oh, for real? All right. Call me tomorrow and let me know what they say too. You said, yeah. All right, cool. I don't care. Because you ain't walked a mile in my shoes. You don't talk to me on a daily basis. You don't understand my mind. You don't understand why I move the way I move. I don't care. It does not matter. You can say you know me and ain't been around me for 10, 15 years. People love to do that. I know this person. I went to high school. What? We was kids. You don't know me. You ain't been around me. You have not been around me to see my growth, but you have been around me to trigger me, to put me in a position to where you can say that I have not grown. And that's why you have to be removed. That's why you have to keep it pushing, because at the end of the day, my reputation matters. My reputation matters because this is how I eat. This is how I feed my children. But most importantly, because my character is solid, right? We have to allow people to grow. That is the beauty of life. The beauty of life is being able to see a person at who they was and who they currently are, and now you're able to see who they're going to become. And you need to be careful. You need to be careful, because God has a way of taking a nobody and turning them into somebody. It's a lot of people, the people y'all love out of

0: idolizing people, right? Y'all love y'all celebrities, the people y'all look up to. I get, we was talking about it last week. Oprah on there talking about Whitney, but she used to be dragging that wagon all up and down Burlaw Street, her and Gail, a little fast tail. But you ain't told that, though. Everybody got a story. She wanted to talk about Whitney and how she fell off the stage. Well, what was you doing on Ain't the Burlaw back in the day, Oprah? Huh? What was you doing? Everybody got a story. I don't care how much money they got. I don't care what they look like. I don't care what they drive. Everybody has a story. And you have to be okay with allowing people to be who they are, right? Because if you don't, you'll find yourself being stuck. You'll find that you'll have a reputation like homeboy. Shout out to Tyron Turner on Belly. He was eating a banana. What'd he say? Yeah, I don't like that. I don't like that. He said the people on him. He said, I don't like that. You're going to turn into a hater. And that's going to be your reputation. If you knew better, you would do better. Stop damaging people's reputations. Stop putting your mouth on people when you have no idea what these people have been through. Because if you don't, you're going to have a reputation as a hater. And it ain't no coming back from that. Because not nobody want to deal with somebody like that. People are allowed to grow. And for those who are listening, to all of the YouTubers, to the people who got their radio turned on, hear me loud and clear. Don't let nobody trick you out your spot because you ain't who you used to be. Matter of fact, put the dog back in you and let them know what time it is. Because they've been playing on your top. Oh, you think it's sweet? No, I'm not going to react the way you want me to. But what I am going to do is cut you off since you think it's sweet. Let me show you who I am. You know who I was, but let me show you who I am. Because who I am now is so slick, you couldn't touch me if you tried to. Nothing you can say or do can get to me. Nothing they can say or do can get to you because you are who you are. I want to hear from you, Truth Nation. We talking us versus us because ain't no competition. We are our own competition. How important is reputation to you? 833-212-1017. Do not forget to hit that like and subscribe button on YouTube. I want to hear from y'all. We got to go to break to pay some bills. It's your girl, Jazz Tyler. Tap in.
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Jazz Tyler, we are live and direct, and we are talking reputations, man. Us versus us, right? What grinds your gears when somebody talks about reputation or when they misrepresent reputation? Shout out to the chat. Epic Moves MKE say, yes, just make sure you write your own story. Don't let someone else tell you who you are or dictate what the script of your story reads. And I'm glad you said that, because that brings me into the next discussion as it pertains to reputation, protecting your name. How far will you go to protect your name, right? I used to want to address everything somebody had to say. Then I became burnt out. And then it was mentally challenging and tiring, because by the time I realized that they was a fool, I had already become a fool because I started to act a fool. There's different ways you can protect your name. You don't have to protect your name by being reactionary. Shout out to Chairman Fred Hampton Jr., because he's the one who actually, for the past 15 years, has walked me through the process of making sure that I don't become a reactionary person, that I'm no longer reactionary to where when people say or do things that it bothers me or gets under my skin, right? So now how do I protect my name? I protect my name by continuing to be me and showing up as me, because that's going to be the opposite of what whoever, if someone says something negatively about you, the best thing you can do is prove them wrong by doing the opposite. So now I protect my name by showing up as myself, right? So if ever there is someone who has anything negative to say about me, when I show up, the person I'm showing up to gonna be like, man, listen, I ain't trying to hear nothing you talk about. That woman was nothing but genuine to me. That woman was nothing but nice, kind to me, right? That's all you can do. That's really how you protect your name. You don't protect your name by giving people what it is that they're looking for, right? It's important because your name opens doors, and sometimes your reaction closes them. I have walked myself out of rooms that I could have been in. I've walked myself out of situations when I was younger because my mentality was, I got to protect my name by saying what's on my mind. I have to protect my name by going to confront. See, I was the pull-up queen. A lot of people like to, I don't come from the era of internet. I come from the era of, I'm going to pull up on you. You got something to say about me, I'm going to pull up on you, right? I don't do that no more, because that's being reactionary, and that's what people want you to do. So now how I move is, first and foremost, and to my Truth Nation, this is what I'm telling y'all, right? Listen, I'm also a consultant, so a lot of stuff I'm giving y'all is for the free. So just take heed, because I love y'all in real life. In all seriousness, this has worked for me. When someone says something negative about me to someone else, the first thing I analyze is not the person who said it, but the person who's receiving it. Because as they say, why did the person who said it feel comfortable telling you in the first place? What about you made them so comfortable to where they felt like they can come to you and talk to me about a certain, talk to you about me in a certain manner? Once I figured that part out, then I began to analyze the person talking. Now, the person who mentioned the negative response, who said something negatively about me, I have to determine in my mind if they're worth addressing based off of how, if I even

care about them. Because if I don't care about you, what you says has absolutely no, you don't live rent free in my headspace. So you can say whatever you want. I'm not going to go the lengths to protect my name to somebody who means absolutely nothing. If it's somebody I care about, we're going to keep it 100. Let's talk about it. It doesn't matter how hard the conversation is. It doesn't matter what. I'm willing to address it all. And then this what we're going to do. And I learned this from my sister. Shout out to my OG, Trina, my blood sister, right? And my brother Goody. Because they said this a couple of years ago on the phone during the situation. And I'm like, yo, I feel you. I'm going to start doing that. Don't call me telling me what nobody said about me because I'm going to call them on three-way. Don't come up to me in person telling me what nobody said about me because I'm going to pull up on them with you on the passenger side. All right. They said what? We all going to talk about it. We all going to address it. Right? You can't call me with it because I want them in the room too. Only if I care. That's how I protect my name. I protect my name by protecting that bag. I protect my name by showing up for the people that love me and care about me. I protect my name by making sure that I am true to me. Making sure that when I go to bed at night, I can sleep. That when I look myself in the mirror, I don't feel a way about myself. That's how I protect my name, because as long as I know who I am, it does not matter. Again, as we stated at the top of the hour, your perception of me is not my reality. At the end of the day, my name is all I have because that's my legacy. You want your name when it enters room. You want your name in a room before you enter. And you want it to be a star. See, some people want to be, oh, I want everybody to love me. If everybody loves you, you're not doing something right. If everybody loves you and everybody has something good to say about you, you're not doing something right. And I don't mean the naysayers, the ones that's gossiping based off some stuff that they heard, or even if they feel like they was around to experience it, it doesn't matter because you don't know what's inside my head. You don't know this playbook, baby, and I got a lot of game. You understand? I give bait for a living just to see what you gonna do with it. Play me like I'm a fool if you want to. You're going to learn something today. I promise you is. You're going to learn something today. I protect my name because that's my legacy. I protect my name by being who it is that God wanted me to be. I can't be anything else. I can't be anything other. In the words of Allen Iverson, everybody else is taken. Why would I want to be somebody else when everybody else is taken? I'm protecting my name by staying true to myself. And I suggest you do the same thing. I suggest you do the same thing. Don't get caught up in the hype, man. Don't get caught up in what people have to say all the time, because half of the time, you never know what it is that they're going through. And as long as it's not affecting you, your paycheck, or what you got going on, it should not matter. It should not matter. I've been in so many situations throughout the careers and arenas to the point where there has been people, not a lot of people, but there has been people who felt the way about me because I am simply because I am who I am. Not because I've done anything to them, but because they have insecurities within themselves. They have personal issues and mental health issues that you can't even begin to understand. And their job is, when they feel like you are a threat, they have to damage your character and reputation. They have to play games to put you in the middle of some nonsense because, A, that's what they're used to, and B, because they want to damage your reputation. And the only way they can do that, the only way they can succeed is if they do that. And I used to always try to protect my name. I didn't say that. I didn't do that. Until I realized I am always going to be a person who is going to be misunderstood because I'm set apart. I'm not lonely. I'm set apart. I don't fit in. And I'm okay with that. And you have to understand that too. When you have a calling on your life, when you're anointed, the only reputation that matters is how God views you. Real talk. Because when

0: views you a certain way, the doors will open for you. And everybody else who has that heart will begin to understand who you are, and they'll accept you for who you are. That's what it means to have. I'm worried about my reputation with the creator. I'm not worried about my reputation with certain people who ain't got a pot to piss in or a window to throw it out of. Got the nerves to be sitting up here talking about other people and what they got going on. What do you got going on? The next time somebody comes to you with some mess, I heard this. Okay, why was you listening? What do you have going on in your life to where you even have the time to open your mouth and put your mouth on somebody's paws? Let me know. Shout out to the chat. Marty says, the elephant says, now I address it and make sure that once addressed, the person disrespectful to me will be non-existent and insignificant. See, here's the thing with me. I'll address it to someone who, again, I care about, or someone who I know don't know no better. But never address a fool, because a fool's job is to be a fool. Number two, another reason why I don't address stuff that I could is because of my family. I have relatives that love me that did 35 in a pen, 15 in a pen. And I'm not going to put them in my situation to send them back to jail for life because of what somebody said about me. So I move a certain way because deep down I know what can happen based off somebody putting their mouth on me or damaging my reputation. So instead, I choose to step back. I don't address everything. I don't react to everything. I play dumb a lot. It just is what it is. At the end of the day, I can't tell you how to live your life. I can't tell you how to deal with situations where people are talking in a negative manner of you. What I can tell you to do that works for me, I can give you this advice. I promise you, it's no greater feeling than when you know someone is trying to tarnish your character and all you can do is sit back and laugh. And let's get some accountability going too. Because we're going to have some people out here that's like, yeah, this person was talking about me. They was saying this and that. They was hating on me, man. Wasn't nobody hating on you. Them was facts, nigga. You broke. You broke. You ain't got nothing. Girl, you broke too. All you doing is sitting in your house on Instagram, trying to be an Instagram model, but you ain't got you sleeping on the air mattress. You broke. That ain't hating. That's a fact. Let's be clear. We're talking about facts. We're not talking about people who are people who are delusional and think that you're just creating things out of the air. No, we're talking facts. There is no greater feeling than for somebody to come to me and tell me somebody's trying to diminish my reputation. No greater feeling into why? Because all I can do is laugh and go about my business. I'm going to laugh and go about my business. You know why? Because I know you're going to have to come see about me. Not in a physical altercation, but I'm going to make it that way. I'm going to work so hard to where you're going to be mad you gotta rock with me. Yeah. Let's talk about it. Reputation, 833-212-1017. It's your girl, Jazz Tyler. Do not touch that dial. We about to go to break. 101.7 The Truth.
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But how much of your reputation actually dictates who you are? For me, before we went to break, we was talking about it, right? I've learned to not address everything that was sent to destroy my peace, especially if I know that this individual have no idea when it comes to anything about me, right? And sometimes you have to be real with yourself, man. You got to pick your battles. You have to pick your battles. I realize peace has become more valuable than proving somebody wrong. It becomes more valuable because guess what? Those who are around you that truly love you, they know who you are. You don't have to prove anything to them. Why would I go out of my way choosing this battle to go up against somebody who don't know nothing about me or where I come from or how I am? If you want to play in my face, play in my face. You're the one that's going to receive the consequences in doing so. That's you. They don't have nothing to do with me. At the end of the day, it's more peace in realizing that you don't have to prove somebody wrong. Let them be wrong. Let people be wrong about you. Let them be wrong about you. Because at the end of the day, it doesn't matter. They're not feeding you. They're not taking care of your families. They're not there on the days where you don't, when you want to give up. They're not there on the days when you're giving it your all. They're not there, period. It does not matter, and it should not matter. It's always peace over pride and ego. I don't have an ego where it's like, I gotta, man, listen. It can be something. Truth Nation, I promise you, you don't get to be successful in the things that you do in life without someone coming for your life. There are many different people from all walks of your personal life who will purposely do things to try to prove that you aren't who you are, man. You don't have to prove nothing to them. And to the youth that's listening out there, hear me loud and clear. Waking up the next day means more than trying to prove something to somebody, and then you end up in a situation where you're going to meet your maker or go to jail. You don't have nothing to prove to nobody. The moment you shut it down, oh, word. Okay, who you hear that from? Me? You heard that from me? No, because as soon as you, okay, cool. You got it. Don't worry about it. Believe whatever you want to believe. I'm still getting money and y'all still like me. Huh? Hello. What's going to change? Nothing. Ain't nothing going to change because you said what you said. It's still people that's going to rock with you. It's still people that's going to go up and beyond for you. It's still people that love you. It's still people that's going to do whatever it is to help you win. What a person says doesn't mean anything, especially if they don't know what they're talking about. We have to get in the habit of removing our pride and our ego and focus on the bigger picture. We have to. Do y'all remember playing a telephone game as a child? It'd be me and all my cousins, like 10 of us. By the time what I said to at the beginning, by the time it get back to me, that ain't what I said. I can say the sky is blue and I'm eating Skittles. By the time it go around the room to everybody, they're gonna say the sky is red and I'm eating Starburst. That ain't what I said. That's how the world works. One person takes a narrative. 9 times out of 10 is based off of perception, right? Based off of perception, not even anything that they've heard. It's based off of how they view you, from how they watch you from afar. Then they go and take that story, create whatever they need to create in their Delulu land, because they're delusional. Then they go and find somebody to validate it. Hey, I heard this.

I heard Mahdi talking about he got a mini mansion. He over there living in a shack. Oh, for real? Then that person gonna take that and go to somebody else and add to it, and it's just gonna be a ripple effect. It's no stopping it. Again, if everybody likes you, you are not doing something right. If everybody has something great to say about you, baby, you ain't doing nothing right. You're doing something wrong. I'm telling you. And that's why it doesn't matter, because half of the people who find time to be in other people's business and to make up lies and to go out of their way to diminish someone's character are unhappy with themselves. But most importantly, what bones do you got in your closet? 50% of the time, the people who be saying stuff be having secrets themselves. So again, why does it matter? Why does it matter? Shout out to the chat. DVJ says, that's where discipline comes in. Discipline has to check the pride and ego, in my opinion. Exactly. And I took y'all through, if you've been following since the beginning, I've took y'all through the timeline. My reputation started because of who my parents were. I think that's almost, if you grew up in the 70s, 80s, 90s, even the 50s and 60s, you grew up with last names. Somebody calling you by whatever your family last name, that's so-and-so daughter. That's so-and-so cousin or granddaughter. That's how your reputation starts, which is why legacy is important. Because what people think about you, that's why I don't play about mine right now. Because I have children. And when I'm gone and they say that's so-and-so daughter, put some respect on my name. Your reputation starts with the family you come from, the neighborhood you come from. And then as you grow older, it starts with the things that you partake in. I partook in poetry, acting, music, basketball, all of the above. Then you get a reputation for being great at something, right? And then as you become a young adult in your 20s, that's when stuff changes. You get a reputation based off of who you are around. You get a reputation based off of the people that you affiliate yourself with. If they don't have a good reputation, it's going to tarnish your reputation. Why do you think a lot of athletes don't do certain things? They don't go certain places. Are you acting funny? I ain't acting funny. If I kick it with y'all, it's going to make me look like I condone what y'all are doing. Whether I do or not, it's my reputation that I have to protect. It's my name, my brand, the bag, everything that I have to protect. When you become an adult, you have to sit back and reflect on your life and think about everything that you have been involved in, the losses, the wins. What are some of the things that you lost because, or the rooms that you were not able to walk into based off of the people you are around? They don't even have to know you, but if you're around the wrong person with the wrong reputation, then you'll get a bad rep yourself. So you have to step back, do a do-over. All right. I wasn't really paying attention because I just wanted to do what I wanted to do. I was so caught up in whatever it is I wanted to do that I was just happy to have someone around me who acted like they wanted me to be successful. I was happy to have someone around me who acted like they wanted what was best for me. So much to the point where the deceit crept in and I could not identify that they were damaging my reputation. So when you become an adult, you grow up and you say, hey, I got to get some discipline, man. I can't be out here trying to address everything somebody got to say about me. I cannot do it because you would drive yourself crazy. So me personally, I built discipline. And obviously, in the industries that I work in, you have to have some type of discipline, right? And you can feed the messenger. People coming to you, oh, I heard this. Man, for real? Oh, my God. And you can act concerned and you can act like you feel away and don't feel away at all. That's called practice. Hello? You can't say that you changed.

0: changed if you're not tested. That doesn't make sense. That's not how this works. That's not how the universe works, the creator works, God works. It doesn't, that's not how life works. If you open, and let me be careful, because when I say stuff, it happens. I messed around and said, I'm a changed woman. And I got hit with every situation possible just to prove it. Every time I be like, I'm different. Okay, let's see. I'm going to send something to you. Let me see if you're going to react the same way. So the people who come to you or approaches you with things, it's okay. That's a test. You keep saying you different, you change. Let me see if you really are. All you have to do is have self-discipline. Oh, dang, that's how they feel? Cool. Thank you for the heads up. Let me know what they say tomorrow. Not literally, just being sarcastic, because you're not pressed about it. You don't, it doesn't matter. It's irrelevant. I have enough self-discipline to where I don't have to be reactionary. I have enough self-discipline to where I don't have to behave in an impulsive way. I have enough self-discipline to where if someone is going out of their way to do something, especially if I know I did them right, shame on you. I'm going to pray for you, because if you knew better, you would do better. I want to hear from you. We are talking reputation. It's your girl, Jazz Tyler, 833-212-1017. Tap in.
1: 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Not a game. We're talking about practice.
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Truth Nation, what's the word? We are talking reputations. How far are you willing to go for your reputation? Shout out to the chat. Jasmine West says, yep, my parents always said, don't be out here embarrassing us. I'm trying to tell you, legacy matters, reputation matters. What you do reflects the people who came before you and the people who come after you. It does. It truly does. Al Walter says, sweetheart, actually, you make a lot of sense. I've not been listening to the station since the huge takeover, but you make sense. Thank you so much, Al, for giving us a chance and for tapping in with us. I think that this topic is something that is intergenerational. It's something that needs to be discussed throughout all generations because it's important, and you can't have legacy without reputation, right? That leads me to the youth. Not even the youth, because I see adults doing it too, right? Think before you post, man. Think before you make a post on social media, because that's a part of your reputation as well. What you say matters, not just in conversations, not just making a comment, but making posts. All of that stuff matters, right? Your reputation at your job matters. Matter of fact, Black people, listen. If you listening and you Black, I want you to take this advice. The way that you walk into work and you worried about how them people feel about you is the way that you need to be walking into this world and thinking the same thing. Because we code switch a lot. We walk into these organizations that we work for and we want them to, we code switch. We put on this mask. We want them to think that we're this way because we need to do a great job. That needs to be you 24/7. And let's flip it. As parents, make sure your reputations is uptight too, because just like your children can embarrass you, you can embarrass your children. That's part of the reason why I don't do music anymore. I never wanted to be the parent where my children was like, man, my mom's still on stage popping cooch rapping. No, that's embarrassing. I'm a grown woman with adult children. What my children think of me matters. And what your children think of you should matter as well. Your reputation is everything. You can't tell me that you don't care about what someone thinks of you. If I felt like I thought negatively about y'all, or if y'all felt like I felt the way about Truth Nation, y'all wouldn't listen to me. That's how you know reputation matters. What people think of you matters, man. Build your legacy. Let's talk about the future and how your reputation dictates your future. I want to hear from you, 833-212-1017. There are a lot of things that can stop you from becoming who it is that you need to become, and that can start with your reputation. For example, I remember I was at the Core DJ Retreat 2010. Core DJ Retreat, I was in Miami. I was with Bigga Rankin and a couple other people.

I had this thing where like I wasn't stuck up, but I didn't talk much. I didn't really interact with the guys like that, because women in the music industry had a reputation for sleeping their way to the top. If any guy feel like he can play with you or flirt with you, that was the beginning of it. So for me, the easiest way for me to get past that was by acting like I was mean. And I'm not going to say acting, because I think back then I was mean. But I had a horrible attitude, and I did it as a defense mechanism. And I remember Bigger Rankin said, I get why you're doing what you're doing, but if you keep doing it, you're going to get a bad reputation. People going to think you have a nasty attitude. They're not going to want to work with you. They're not going to deal with you. And in my mind at that time, I'm about 20, 22, 23. I understood what he was saying, but it didn't resonate like it do now. It didn't resonate because I still was in that environment to where I had to have that defense mechanism up. Had I learned, listened to him and did differently, things may have went a different way. But that's all I knew. That's all I knew, how to protect my name. So we have to, as a community, we have to start teaching this. This is something that's not taught. Everybody have a lesson on finances and real estate and agriculture and LLCs and lashes and all of the above, but there's no one talking to our people about reputations. And do not make the mistake of thinking that just because a person is an adult that they automatically know, because that's not true. Again, if you grew up in the city of Milwaukee, you understand how oppressed our people have been. You understand where we come from, and you understand that a lot of us is just surviving. So don't make the mistake by saying, I'm just going to talk to the kids about reputation. No, talk to your homeboy, your homegirl. I don't care how old they are. Talk to them about reputation and what it means. Because if you don't stand for something, you're going to fall for anything. Reputation matters, man. You want people to think positive. Again, everybody's not going to agree with who you are and how you do things. Everybody's not going to like you, and that's completely fine. But you have to begin to view yourself the way that the world views you. When you begin to view yourself the way that the world views you, then you begin to understand why reputation matters. Because the mark that I leave on people is important to me. How I make you feel in my presence and how I make you feel when you are no longer in my presence matters to me. I want you to leave my presence with saying that that woman made me feel like I was important. That woman made me feel like I was loved. And that's what it means to be fruitful. And then that person is going to go to the next person and the next person. And then that becomes your reputation. Oh, man, every time I run into so-and-so, they treat me like a queen or a king. They can be doing somebody else the complete opposite. But all you know is your interaction with them, these are the results. So, again, reputation matters, and it matters when it comes to your future, because what you do now affects not only what you have, but what your children have, right? Whether it's school, whether it's a business, no matter. If you have, let's talk to the business owners. Oh, let's talk to the business owners for sure, especially the ones in Milwaukee, all right? If you have a reputation, if you have a restaurant and you have a reputation of slow customer service, you can't tell me that people are going to come and spend their money with you. I will not. If I got to go in your business and wait 25 minutes for a 5-minute meal, I'm not coming back. If you have a reputation and you own a restaurant that you got rodents in your restaurant, ain't nobody going to eat there. Everything, reputation matters in every way you can think of. People, it matters. 101.7 The Truth, that matters. We have a reputation for telling the truth. If you don't want to hear the truth, I don't know what to tell you. But that's our reputation, right? It all matters. It matters when it comes to what you are building. It doesn't matter when it comes from people who are eager and going out of their way to make sure that they put you in positions to where you don't win. That's when it

0: doesn't matter. But you have to start viewing yourself the way that the world views you. There's going to be people around you who won't understand it and they don't get it, and that's fine. But the moment you step into who you are and understand that everything you do leaves a mark in this world, the more successful you will become. Every interaction you have. Every interaction you have with someone, even if you're having a bad day. I've had some bad days and I've let some people have it. Doesn't mean my reputation means I'm disrespectful. It just means that I gave you a piece of my mind. Your interactions and what you do on a day-to-day basis, it matters. Mauda Elephant says, nah, that boat sailed a long time ago. I can care less about what anyone thinks of me. I am not perfect, but I am fortunate. Hello. 29, one guy says, this has to be an age thing. I don't know anyone who worries about any of this. Well, unfortunately, I do. I do. A lot of us do. There's a lot of people who worry about what people think about them, especially the youth. Especially the youth. We have to get them to understand that it does matter. Again, we can sit here and say, I don't care what no one thinks about me. Yes, you do. You wouldn't have a job. If you didn't care what them people thought about you, you wouldn't took your tail in that interview, putting on your face cold, switching, smiling, doing everything possible to get that job. You show up to work every single day on your best behavior because you care about what your employer thinks about you. So somewhere in your life, you care about what people think about you, and it does matter. We got to go to break. Do not touch that dial. Truth Nation, I want to hear from you. 833-212-1017. It's your girl, Jazz Tyler.
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10: And one thing about me, I'm a tough cookie, but I know what I can't do. And I'm not suffering, all right? I fought my whole life. I'm all right.
11: Excuse me, Cletus. How about this, man?
10: Yeah, I wasn't doing it. 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
12: My way of thinking is that the parents do all they can, but once the kids leave out that door, whatever have you, they make their own decisions. I don't care if you're 9 or 99, it's still your decision about the situations that you get involved yourself in.
13: We talking about taxpaying citizens. Look into their taxes. Look into this. We talking about elected officials doing backdoor deals, and somehow she still want to blame immigrants. That's what we talking about right now. We following the money, and you still want to blame black people and immigrants and welfare and all of these things for policies and backdoor deals that put poor people in worse position.
9: Now, live from the American Family Insurance Studio at the 3rd Street Market Hall.
10: Like you said, they want to pad their pockets, but they need a reason to push things through. And I guess the low-hanging fruit is, okay, well, this is a problem, right? Y'all want to fix the problem, and they just hope nobody looks into it like, wait, when did food trucks become an issue?
9: Here are your hosts, Ray Nitti and maybe Shannon.
14: Yes, yes. Welcome back. Welcome back. I'm filling in for Ray on the Lunch Break. My name is Manan Sabir. I'm your host, and I know you're sitting at your desk, and I think your lunch may be getting cold, but the world is not slowing down. It is not slowing down. Maybe Shannon is coming up. She's coming really soon. But I got to tell y'all, I was just coming in, and as I was walking in, this guy rounds the corner, almost hits me with his Volvo. Yep, and guess what? I almost had a Volvo. I almost had a Volvo. He looked at me. I think it was like, you know, I think when you're driving through a parking lot, please look where you're going, because I don't want to be a part of the Volvo committee or the Lexus committee. If it's a Maybach, I'll get nicked. I might get nicked. I'll definitely be like Tracy Morgan rolling through Brooklyn and Bronzeville up in New York. But yeah, man, I was walking and dude just whoop, almost got me. Wasn't even looking. He was on his phone. So welcome back. I'm happy. I'm very, very happy. This is the Lunch Break, and you know, you're in filling in. I'm filling in for Ray, and Shannon's coming really soon. I watched the BET Awards. And I really want people to understand that the BET Awards are just what it is.

is, and if you weren't watching, please allow us to catch you up, because some of it was historic, some of it was controversial, and some of it had people on Twitter. I think it's not even Twitter anymore. I think it's X. Had them like almost losing their minds, because I was trying to put together whether or not I wanted to watch it, like recap, do all the whole, you know, rabbit hole, BET Awards rabbit hole, and I did, and I was not disappointed. After so many years of BET Awards and all of that, I really finally got a chance to see the real BET Awards. Now, you can say what you want about BET and how it got sold off to Viacom and all this other stuff, but I was excited. I was excited. The first, I think, concert or awards I looked at was the Teyana Taylor. And Teyana swept the night. I ain't gonna lie. Teyana really, really swept the night. She got Icon of the Year Award. She's, you know, she's the best actress in certain, she got the best actress of whatever award. She video director. She's a fashion and the Fashion Vanguard Award. But here's the crazy part. Here's the wildest part. Janet Jackson. You know, the 60-year-old. How old is Janet Jackson now? I think she's like 60. She's 60? Man, Janet looked like she about 25. She looked great. Like, looks like she just didn't age at all. And if you grew up in my era and you recognize how, you know, the things, the transitions and the phases Janet has gone through, it's almost like she's Teflon. She has not aged at all. She worked for her career and she got it. So I'm excited that Teyana Taylor won Icon of the Year Award. But she said during her monologue, her speech, she said she worked her off for 20 years. 20 years. So for those of you who feel like you have not done anything in your life and you are 25 years old, just imagine that you got about 15 more years left. You got to keep on going. You can't stop. Teyana Taylor, if you remember, if you look back to some of the videos, some of like the videos, she was really, really young when she first got started. She had that one video where she was on her actual block on a bike, but that was her real bike. She always used to ride around, I think, not Brooklyn, but Harlem. She always used to run around Harlem, you know, going back and forth on her bike, going back and forth to the cane store, wherever she was going. But on that bike, that was her mode of transportation. She worked her tail off, and she gave homage to her, I guess, I don't want to call her an idol, but her entertainer mentor, which was Janet Jackson. Janet Jackson didn't even know, but it was cool. It was real, real cool. I liked it. So she said she worked her little tail off. It was a tearjerker. She came with it with the blue outfit. That was cool. I like how it was dropped down to the floor. It's covered up. Right on, Teyana Taylor. And I think she came out with a new album. No, it's a new song. I think new song or new video. But the gentleman who was on our show earlier last week, his name is Michael Jordan Payton. He actually directed her new video. So if you go to her Instagram page, she has the video up. It's pretty cool. It's like an ode to the 1990s. So if you look it up, y'all can find it. So Teyana Taylor, shout out to you. You did your thing. Did your thing. And the clips for, believe it or not, won album of the year for Let God Sort Them Out. And that was a cold album too. So

0: That same album was snubbed at the Grammys. It was definitely snubbed at the Grammys. I think definitely that album has been a theme. Zach, did you like that album?
1: No, I don't listen to that type of music.
0: Oh, dang. Appreciate it, man. But yeah, that album definitely probably, I mean, in my opinion, probably could have got some, you know, some extra hits, but they got album of the year, and probably is a consolation prize too, though, you know, for not getting that Grammy, because they put in some work. And then Kendrick Lamar got best hip hop artist for the ninth time. So he got more than Drake, more than Ye, and that was cool. That was cool. I like that. I'm gonna let that marinate. And then Kalani wins Video of the Year for Folded. I think that was a surprise. So
2: really?
0: Yeah, that was a surprise. What up, Shannon?
2: What's up? Look, I just jumped on it like, really?
0: Really?
2: But you know what?
0: Really?
2: Kalani owes Steve the Stoner some money on. Oh, like he did a lot of, he made her go viral a lot. Like people all over know who he is off them Folded videos.
0: Tell me
2: even
0: about
2: Chris
0: it.
2: Chris Brown was like reposting it. So that's just my opinion on that. But she needs to send it up.
0: Yeah. Look, if she ain't paying him right now, she need to pay him right now.
2: Right.
0: They should give him
2: Milwaukee got to come together and shake her down. No, I'm joking.
0: Right.
2: We do
0: come
2: not
0: on,
2: do
0: Milwaukee.
2: Shakedowns.
0: Get it together, baby. What? So did you watch the whole thing?
2: I did not. I didn't even watch the BET Awards. I don't even watch TV. I'm like, I literally just made a status like the other day. Like, I just started watching TV again, guys. Look.
0: Oh, yeah. I remember you were talking about this a while ago.
2: And watch TV.
0: Yeah. You just read books.
2: So read books and watch clips. I watch TikTok. So today when I'm scrolling, I'll get all my information in like
0: 3 minutes.
2: You know, I'll catch up.
0: Yeah.
2: So I'll catch up.
0: Oh, that's wild. That's wild. I didn't even know that.
2: No TV for me.
0: Yeah.
2: I just feel like it's a lot of work to just set it up and
0: it is
2: turn it on and
0: yeah.
2: And I moved like a few months ago, and then my sister came over. She was like, "Your TV not plugged," and I was like, "I don't watch it."
0: Right.
2: I don't know. Like, plug it in. I don't know what to do with that. Like, I don't know.
0: You should give your sister
2: my dog
0: some advice.
2: Didn't even know what the TV was. Look, she was like, "What is that? Like, sound coming from that thing?"
0: Right. That's wild, man. You know, I'm excited that you ain't got no TV, because there's a lot of people that are cutting the cord.
2: Man,
0: I'm cutting.
2: I think it's easier to stop watching TV low key, just because mm-hmm. everything is on your phone anyways. And like I say, you can get the most of your information on your phone. The yeah. things you need to know, it'll come across your newsfeed. You'll be all right.
0: That's true. Well, all right. Speaking of people who have opinions, everything. About everything and never let you forget it. We can talk about LeVar Ball and his, you know, thing, whatever he got going on. Coming up next after these messages.
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6: Welcome back to the Lunch Break. I'm your host, filling in for Ray Nitty, and we got Baby Shannon. What's up, Baby Shannon?
7: What's up?
6: How you doing?
7: I'm doing good. You know, had a late start to the day. It was, what do you call it, when they rerouted a little bit on my way here.
6: Oh, yeah.
7: It was an accident, man. I was like, dude. And it was like, you know, one of those ones that they hadn't cleaned up yet. They was just now blocking off, like, multiple blocks. It was really bad. So,
6: oh no,
7: gotta watch out for the motorcycle. You gotta watch out for the motorcycles when you're driving.
6: You definitely know? Do. I on my way here, it's interesting. I was on the way here and it was a big hoot to do on the ramp. So I had to go all the way around and take the street.
7: What
6: to
7: is
6: get
7: that?
6: Here.
7: Wait, what's a hoot to do?
6: A hoot to do is it was an accident. But I called it a hoot to do because I didn't know what was going on. It could have been a fire.
7: I thought that was a type of car. I was like, what is a hoot to do? Is that a normal thing?
6: It's a hoot to do? Is this a made up word? I just made the
7: do
6: word.
7: Do other people
6: up.
7: Say this? Okay.
6: My mama said, I think.
7: So it's not a made up word. It's a thing. I was like, wait, is that?
6: It's kind of, yeah, it's a made-up word. Who says hoot-de-doo? Y'all call in 833-212-1017. Do you say hoot-de-doo? Man, we are on something today. I don't know what's going on.
7: That is funny.
6: Yeah, I forgot to shout out Lauryn Hill. Congratulations to Lauryn Hill, man. I know some people that are in her camp, and I've encountered people that are in her camp. And, man, they have resurrected her career. I'm excited. Really? Thank you for Lauryn Hill. Thank you. For giving us that speech. Did you see it? Did you see her speech?
7: No. Tell me more.
6: I don't remember any of the speech. I just
7: that sounded sarcastic,
6: feeling.
7: But I do want to know more.
6: The feeling was mutual, Lauryn Hill. Shout out to you.
7: Wait.
6: So she basically was saying that she was, if somebody could pull that up, I wish we can drop that, but we can't. But basically she was saying that she is happy to serve people. And she fights behind the scenes for a lot of people's rights in the music industry because you have a lot of people who aren't, who don't have rights. And so she's working her tirelessly to make it happen. And man, that it was very refreshing to hear people say that rather than say that kind of the normal icon of the year or icon of the decade speech. Like she really gave it to the people. And that's what she's about. And I recognize that.

0: we all have something to do, and that something to do is basically serve. So thank you, Lauryn Hill. Appreciate it.
1: That's what's up. Good for her.
0: Yeah. I like it. I understand what the deal is.
1: So what would you say was the highlight of the BET Awards aside from her speech? Or would you say her speech was the highlight?
0: She performed, and then other people performed her songs. So, you know, you can't call Lauryn Hill a one-hit wonder. I think she's a one-album wonder. And
1: Did she even have another one?
0: Yeah. She had like a cappella albums, like one or two a cappella albums. Then she had of course, she had the Miseducation of Lauryn Hill. She had the Fugees, the Refugee Camp. Like, so I think pretty much she was like one and a half albums, basically. But, you know, you can't.
1: She had one and a half.
0: Right.
1: She had one and a half.
0: Yeah.
1: That's funny.
0: So if you are under 35, you ain't heard Lauryn Hill, please go back and listen to Lauryn Hill.
1: Look, I got some homework to do. Because all I'm drumming my pain with his fingers. Please tell me that's Lauryn Hill.
0: That's Lauryn Hill. Yeah. And that's on the Fugees. That's on the Fugees album, the one that went like 89 platinums.
1: Wait. Nah, that ain't her.
0: What?
1: Who sings that? How you gonna win if you ain't right within?
0: That's her. Yeah, that's Lauryn. That's Lauryn from the Miseducation of Lauryn Hill.
1: Yeah.
0: Yes, you are on point.
1: I know what's going on.
0: Your parents educated you just a tiny bit.
1: It wasn't them. It was probably my older siblings because they was listening right to the Temptations. My parents was like 40 when they had me. I'm telling you. I be trying to tell people I be missing out on a whole like age gap of music. And they like, your parents should have been listening to this. I was like, my parents were already 40 when they had me. They was in their 50s when I was like 10. Not in their 40s. I believe my dad was literally 40 and my mom was like, probably what, 4 years younger.
0: You was probably like,
1: they were mature.
0: You probably were 10. You were like, Dad, let's race. He's like, no.
1: Look, we can cruise in the car.
0: We can get in this Cadillac.
1: Literally, though.
0: Oh, y'all had a caddy?
1: We had a Cadillac.
0: Welcome to Milwaukee. Where Cadillacs.
1: If you see
0: are
1: my
0: always
1: dad,
0: clean.
1: You'll be like, he looks like a Cadillac type of guy.
0: Really?
1: He had a Cadillac.
0: Hold up a poster of him one very quick. We need to see
1: a poster. I gotta find one. Look, I gotta get pictures approved by him. So listen, after our break, I'll pull up a picture. But he's a funny dude. Y'all gotta meet him.
0: Yeah, we gotta meet him. We gotta have him in studio. We gotta have all the parents. You know what we're gonna do? We're gonna have a parents' day. Parents Day at the Truth. 101.7 The Truth. You guys, if you guys want to see parents at the Truth radio station for Parents Day, it's ad hoc 833-212-1017 or hit us up on the chat and we gonna have Parents
1: Day.
0: So tell me about LeVar Ball. What's up with this guy?
1: Dude, so I've been seeing him go viral lately because he was on stream with one of these streamers, right?
0: Yeah.
1: I don't understand streaming, but go ahead.
0: I'm sorry.
1: He has a new girl. Look, that's a whole conversation to be had because you got to understand it. We got to get you on the streaming.
0: Let's get it.
1: But I guess he has like a new girlfriend and he was kind of like, I don't want to say verbally abusing her, but he was like really mean to her. He's like, give me a paper towel quicker than that. Blah, blah, blah. Like just talking to her like.
0: What?
1: Very like, go get my paper towel. You need to move quicker. Like, just like angry. Like, dude, are you good?
0: No, he ain't good because I know he's an amputee from diabetes too.
1: Yeah. But the streamer must have asked like something along the lines of what happened to his wife, whatever, whatever. And he's like, after 30 years, I guess she wanted to do something different and da da da. Like, and a lot of the discourse around that is people saying, well, he nursed her back to health after she had a stroke and now he lost part of his foot and she leaves him high and dry. That's the discourse one way. Mm-hmm. But the other way, people are like, do you see how he talks to his new girlfriend? Have you seen the way he talked to them on the show that they had? Do you see how this man acts in general? She probably is tired. And a lot of people are like, it takes a lot for a 60-year-old woman to up and leave her husband after raising 3 kids, going through all of this stuff with them, it takes a lot. And

0: a lot of people are kind of speculating like she endured enough and she was just tired.
1: Yeah.
0: Not she just wanted to go do something else. I personally don't believe that. What you think about that? You think she was just like, you know, I'm a new woman. Stella got her groove back. I'm finna go do something else.
1: Man, their case is a different case in humanity. Like, he's a different breed. Mm-hmm. Imagine, like, raising three boys. They all go to basically the NBA. One goes, you know, gets a rap career that's, you know, fledgling. And, you know, you kind of like resting. And he's chilling at home. You're looking at his wife who, and mind you, she had a stroke. And not only did she have a stroke, like you said, but she had aphasia. So she, like, her face, like, she's probably partially paralyzed somewhere. And he was just looking at her like, man, I this is the end of the road. He probably mentioned it first. You think so? Or that she was like,
0: I would say, I personally feel like the way he seems as a person, like, I don't know the man personally, mm-hmm. so I can't say how he is, but like from the video clips that I've seen, like, probably he probably did mention it, or he probably pushed her to the edge. Like, yeah. What woman facing like things like that wants to leave a 30-year marriage?
1: Mm.
0: Like, who? Like, oh, she just wanted to do something else. I don't think that's true. I feel like that man pushed her to her end's wit. Mm-hmm. And somebody said, yeah, he nursed her back after the stroke.
1: Yeah.
0: It's a lot of mention, too, around, like, how much she did in the household. Like, mm-hmm. I don't know. I feel like a lot of times people forget that those kids are actually really smart, too.
1: Yeah, they are.
0: What was brought up. They're really smart, and they've said it before, like, mom was the one, like, making sure our schoolwork was good, and we were going to school, and we, you know, basically taking care of the home. So mm-hmm. he could yell all day and put a ball in their hand, but she also did a lot of work to get them boys where they at, so.
1: That's true. Al, what's up?
2: All I'm going to say, if a woman has been in a marriage for 30 years and her face is lopsided, she is still a woman. Why should she stay?
0: Oh, that's right.
2: If his circuit breakers keep going off, she can't get off, and he lays there and snore and fart all night and just go through the basic rate routine, she better get up and get her groove back. Why should she sit there for kibbles and bits and stale goods just to look at something that she don't want to touch anyway? Why would she do that?
0: Ain't
2: no marriage that strong. That's how you become jaded and bitter, and then gotta look at that uncomfortable body, widow at a waddle, back and forth to the bedroom, and just to lay next to you, and you sitting there just irritated looking at them. If her face is paralyzed, she needs to find somebody who re-paralyze that face and bring it back, because obviously it's not her husband, because sometimes people get lazy in relationships and they think everything is routine and a chore, and she can go to somebody else who will be gladly to do it. Because what he won't do, several men will. Because y'all will do it too if you ain't going to get caught. And then pull up the Bible and marriages to make her feel back and still give her a good 5 seconds. Because 15 seconds going to have your heart palpitation.
0: I know that's right, Al. I agree. I'm pretty sure that woman was at her end's wit. Like, she probably was like, you know what? I'm going to get on out of here. I'm going to enjoy the last few years of my life. You ain't finna bother me. Look, I done gave you 30. 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
8: 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And Shannon, welcome back to the lunch break, y'all. What's up, Shannon?
9: What's up?
8: So, Shannon, I need to know, I got a few questions. I want to know if you are a black card holder.
9: So I need to know. What are we basing this on? What's the basis, right? Like, give me at least 5 qualifications.
8: Okay, so I think we're going to talk. I think the can you hear me? One of the qualifications is that I want to know if you have your black card based around pop culture, food, music, you know, slang. You could test me too, because there's some things I just don't know.
9: Okay,
8: you ready?
9: Well, you asked the question, so I'm ready for the test.
8: All okay? Right, cool.
9: You test me. Let me see
8: if you got your black card. I want people to understand this may not even work. Name the original members of Destiny Child.
9: Ooh, hold on.

0: a minute. Beyonce.
1: Yep.
0: Was LaToya there originally?
1: Okay.
0: Was Kelly?
1: Yep. All right. You got one more.
0: Oh man, I don't think Michelle was there in the beginning, was she? Was she
1: No.
0: not?
1: No,
0: Okay,
1: she
0: so
1: was
0: at least I
1: a
0: knew she wasn't there.
1: yeah.
0: But I don't know who was. Was it Solange?
1: Solange, call in. Call
0: Are
1: in,
0: you out of your
1: Solange.
0: damn mind? Who was there?
1: Latavia Robertson.
0: Who is that?
1: Man, somebody, do we got a picture of her? Zach, is there a picture of her? Can we put up Latavia?
0: Now I gotta look this
1: Here's what, I
0: up.
1: think Latavia had a
0: She has
1: fallout
0: beards
1: though
0: too.
1: with all of them. Latavia couldn't, she couldn't hang. Or I think they, she didn't, she wanted the top spot. She can't have the top spot when Matthew Knowles is in charge.
0: Literally, like, be serious. Come on
1: Yeah.
0: now.
1: All right, next question number two. Let's see if people out, man. Let's see if people in our Truth Nation land get this one though. What year did Fresh Prince of Bel-Air premiere?
0: Oh
1: Oh,
0: man, that's too
1: this
0: hard.
1: is
0: That's
1: well,
0: hard because
1: I
0: I think it
1: mean,
0: was like 90,
1: come on, don't be careful now.
0: 97,
1: 97.
0: 97.
1: That's the
0: Was
1: nah, man. Nah.
0: it?
1: 1990.
0: When did it premiere?
1: 1990.
0: Gee, I wasn't even born.
1: That don't mean you
0: How
1: can't
0: would I know that?
1: that don't mean you can't understand pop culture history.
0: That's too deep in the history bag now. I know Fresh Prince and I still watched it growing up, but the year it started, I wasn't even born and I'm supposed to know that.
1: What was your favorite episode?
0: Dude, my favorite episode. No, let me stop. I was gonna say when Hillary's fiance proposed to
1: Oh.
0: her. Will you be?
1: Mary, she was like, yes.
0: That's funny.
1: Okay, finish the lyric. Finish the lyric. Start it from the bottom. Now we.
0: Here.
1: Yes.
0: What?
1: But.
0: I got you gotta know that.
1: Yeah.
0: The whole team started from the bottom,
1: Bottom,
0: now
1: now
0: we
1: we
0: here.
1: here. What is the name of the cookout dish that has mayonnaise and eggs?
0: Mayonnaise?
1: Come on
0: What
1: now.
0: do you
1: Do
0: mean?
1: you know how to cook?
0: Potato salad?
1: Yeah, potato salad. Yes, there you go. Potato salad.
0: Oh, like I'm like mayonnaise.
1: Yeah.
0: Like, what do we put it? Or low key, like my brain automatically went to deviled eggs, but deviled eggs don't got
1: Oh,
0: mayonnaise.
1: right. Yeah. Deviled eggs
0: I
1: too.
0: don't know why my mind went there, but I was like,
1: Yeah.
0: wait, they don't got mayonnaise, but deviled eggs are good.
1: Yeah. All right. Okay.
0: Those are good.
1: Here's another one. Who said, I don't want a lot for Christmas? There's just one thing I need. But
0: Wait, say again?
1: who said, I don't want a lot for Christmas? There is just one thing I need. And what's the black? Yeah, what's the black version of the Christmas classic?
0: Mariah Carey, no?
1: Yes, Mariah. Yeah,
0: And that's the same.
1: but who sings like the kind of like the black like it's like the Midwest version of that of the Christmas classic?
0: The Midwest version? That
1: I
0: sounds
1: say the
0: really
1: Midwest version
0: horrible.
1: because this person that I'm thinking of is from Chicago. He's not alive anymore.
0: Who? Twist? No, Twist is alive. Let me
1: Twista.
0: stop.
1: He does have a Christmas song though, but no, that's not, he ain't singing. It's Donny Hathaway.
0: You gotta sing it now. You gotta sing it.
1: What?
2: What?
0: You
1: What?
0: said there's a Midwest version of a Christmas song?
1: What? I'm not singing that. This,
0: Sing
1: okay,
0: it.
1: all right, I'm gonna
0: No,
1: sing it. I'm gonna sing
0: I
1: it.
0: don't know it.
1: I'm gonna sing it. This Christmas by your side,
0: Okay,
1: singing
0: I know
1: high.
0: exactly. I know that song. I do know.
1: Yeah,
0: Right.
1: exactly.
0: That's Chris Brown. It's crazy.
1: Oh, that's Chris Brown. No, man. Your black card is about to be gone. All right,
0: Oh.
1: What does finna

0: Okay. Ooh, this is a good one. We're gonna talk about language. You could test me too. What does finna mean?
1: Finna is about to. Yeah. I'm going to do it. I'm about to do this. Fin two.
0: Yeah. Oh, that's the Milwaukee thing. Fin two.
1: Yeah. I'm fin two.
0: Oh, so if a black person says something twice, if they say something like, you better get over there for real, what does that mean?
1: That's to add a little razzle dazzle to show importance of something.
0: Right.
1: Like, or it could be used to assure something like, Shannon? Like, am I right? Like, is that Shannon? Like, we on the same page? So it could be, you know, it depends on the context of the conversation.
0: Yeah, you right. I feel that. Okay. Name one thing that you absolutely do not do at a black cookout.
1: What do you not do? I know you don't put your hand in nobody's food.
0: Eat
1: out the thing.
0: You
1: don't do that. That's trifling.
0: That is.
1: Like, people that, like, use their hands and, like, grab stuff instead of finding tongs or, like, forks.
0: Yep.
1: You don't double dip the chip.
0: Yep.
1: You don't do that.
0: Yeah.
1: Yeah, but I feel like you had a different answer. I just kind of what you don't do.
0: What about asking when a kid run past you, you don't ask somebody whose kid that is. Whose kid is that?
1: I do.
0: Who
1: baby is that? Yeah, who baby is that?
0: You do?
1: That ain't got big.
0: I thought that was a taboo.
2: Better get this badass kid away from me.
0: Oh, yeah. Well, I guess so then. Yeah.
1: Look, who the mama? Look, okay. Somebody get this baby.
0: Okay. No, I mean, you know, maybe I was just one of those kids that nobody's parents had asked. I mean, man, my dad he was one of those guys. He's like, just don't ask me about my kids.
1: Mm. Really?
0: Yeah.
1: For real. Why not?
0: Because you don't ask a dude who's an alpha male whether, you know, whose kid this is. You just gonna go with it. You gotta go with it. He was like domineering though. You couldn't just be like, hey man, is that your son? Nah, you just should know. We look alike.
1: Why not?
0: We look alike. Sound alike.
1: But that's different. But if the kid don't look alike and I don't know you got a kid, it's kind of like, wait, is that your kid? Is this a little Manon? Like,
0: yeah. Okay.
1: He got big. You know how that go? Like, this little Manon.
0: Is salt and pepper a seasoning?
1: Oh, my. I think it's a base.
0: It's a base of the season.
1: Salt and pepper is like, it's a base, right? Like, it's salt, pepper, and then you go into your others. You know, you always start salt and pepper.
0: Yeah.
1: Even if you don't use a lot of it, I don't know. I feel like, personally, like, I use it for everything. I'm like, I'll put a little salt and pepper, and then you go into your other seasonings.
0: Mm.
1: I don't know. Mm. Everything deserves a little salt and pepper.
0: Yeah, but you know, is...
1: Ooh.
0: What about season?
1: I got a question for you.
0: Oh, go ahead.
1: I'm thinking. I'm reversing the questions on you after this. I'm thinking. I'm loading up.
0: You loading up?
1: Mm-hmm.
0: Oh. You want to do it after break? We can handle this. Sure. I need my black card.
1: We can do it.
0: I'm ready.
1: I got questions.
0: I got a gold card, a black card. Shoot.
1: Okay.
0: Hey, look. If you are listening and you got a gold card and black card, please tune in. Tell people to tune in on the chat. Let us know what you're thinking if you got a gold card and black card. Shannon, I'm going to give you a provisional card. This is a very, very, very much provisional.
1: Thank you.
0: It's not temporary provisional. It's actual provisional. It's, you know, it's you sliding through. So, and we'll revisit this after the break. So when we come back, we're going to continue with our black card version of black card, you know, at the Truth radio station.
1: Trivia.
0: Hey, y'all, we're going to take a break. Stay tuned.
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0: 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Thank you, UWM. So now I'm ready for my black card. Y'all, help me out. Or don't help me out. I don't need no cheat. Come on. Go. I'm ready.
1: All right. Gotta clear my... Okay, boom. So.
0: Ready.
1: What song is guaranteed to get the family on the dance floor at the family reunion or at the cookout? What's one of the songs? There's a few of them. So I'm gonna give you more grace, right?
0: Okay.
1: The whole family? Mm-hmm.
0: Earth, Wind, and Fire. What's that song? What's that song by Earth, Wind, and Fire? What is that song by Earth, Wind, and Fire?
1: Group dance? You can do a group dance to Earth, Wind, and Fire.
0: Oh, the bus stop. The wobble.
1: Okay, wait, what's the bus stop?
0: This is what they called it back in the day. Back in my day, they called it, that's cold.
1: They called it the wobble. They call it the bus stop.
0: The bus stop.
1: No, I'm like...
0: It's a line dance, man. Hey, look. Somebody help me out with... It's the bus stop. It's called the bus stop. Line dance. The wobble.
1: I've never heard that.
0: We call it... Man, it's not all the same.
1: Nobody ever called the wobble the bus stop.
0: It's basically the bus stop.
1: I need somebody to back up this claim. Man. I don't think that's true, Manon.
0: I need my black card.
1: I'm taking it away because you made up the bus stop.
0: I didn't make up the bus stop. Somebody call in. I need some help on this one, man, because this is Shannon over here talking about she didn't she don't know about the bus stop. Shannon, you only grew up in Milwaukee. You need some cousins in Chicago.
1: So where did the bus stop come from?
0: I don't know. But you know, I'm pretty sure it was made up in Chicago. <I don't know. laughs> If I can't attribute it to Milwaukee, I gotta go to our country cousins.
1: Right, our country cousins. Oh my goodness. Okay, so what's a seasoning staple in every black pantry? What's a staple? Remember I said salt and pepper basically goes on everything. Growing up, what's a staple seasoning?
0: Seasoning salt. Am I right?
1: Okay, you're right.
0: Seasoning salt.
1: I thought I had you.
0: Yes,
1: with that one.
0: Yes.
1: First of all, this one is just me throwing you a curveball because you asked me about Destiny's Child. Who was the original members of 3LW?
0: 3LW?
2: What?
1: I like 3LW growing up.
0: Who is that? Is that like some coding language or something? you learn that
1: you
0: in computer class
1: is.
0: In high school?
1: You know what 3LW is.

0: That's not a part of any part of black card anything. That's just like
1: it's
0: some,
1: not.
0: That's like some
1: me trying to get my lick back.
0: Man, I don't know. Who was it? You know?
1: I don't know.
0: How you gonna have a black card game and not know your answer to your question? Zach, you should have saw Zach's face like, what? You know how Zach be like, what?
1: What's her name? What's the lady's name?
0: You don't even know the lady's name.
1: The one that's on like the show with Ghost. Like, I don't even watch TV, so I can't tell you.
0: You talking about the lady from Atlanta.
1: Natari. Is that her name? Natari.
0: It ain't Natari. It's the lady who.
1: Yes, it is.
0: How is it Natari? Is Natari, that's her name, Natari? Go ahead, Zach. I know you're looking at it. Oh, Zach ain't looking at it. I'm going
2: to
0: look this
2: up. I don't even know how to spell that.
1: Me either. You got to look up the show, the 50 Cent show, Power. She's on Power.
3: Members of the group.
1: And then the other one is, her name was like, the one with the gap that be like, promises.
0: Oh, you right. Natari Naughton, Adrienne Bylon, and Kelly Williams.
1: Keely, yeah, the promises. She had that gap in the speech impediment. She said, I'm getting a little tired of you, fucking promises.
0: No, I got to turn the mic. It's like, turn her mic off.
1: For real. That was the original members. And then, like, those two went on and they did Cheetah Girls. That's, you know.
0: Oh, wow. Yeah.
1: They were, like, a big thing. I feel like that's partially, like, black girls know that. Like, they were our first, like, I think they the only, like, girl group that was, like, mostly black women on Disney or only.
0: And they all
1: like,
0: went
1: it was
0: on
1: more
0: to
1: more diverse.
0: They all went on to do,
1: they
0: like.
1: They were Cheetah Girls.
0: Yeah. They went on to do some, and yeah. Cheetah Girls blew up.
1: They left our homegirl Natari out of it. They was being haters.
0: They left Natari out of it?
1: Justice for Natari. Yeah, and once they broke, well, they broke up because it was like a whole beef. They were younger, but it was a whole beef, and like they threw some chicken at her. It was crazy. Yeah, KFC. It was. You got to look this up. This is things you need to know.
0: What kind of chicken did they throw? A wing? Did they throw a leg?
1: I think it
0: was
1: a drumstick.
0: It was a drumstick? No.
1: It was like some kid beef, and they was like at KFC, and like somebody threw they $5 fill up on her.
0: They threw a $5.
1: I don't know. I don't think they had that
0: did
1: back
0: they,
1: then.
0: Did they add the gravy? Did they add the gravy and the mashed potatoes?
1: Oh my goodness, they did. In my head, I wasn't there, but you know, and it wasn't until recently that they actually admitted to assaulting her. And like people thought she was lying. And
0: but how do we find out
1: thing,
0: about
1: like,
0: the chicken
1: for a long
0: though?
1: Time.
0: How do we find out
1: because
0: about the chicken?
1: She said it.
0: She said they
1: she
0: threw
1: said
0: chicken.
1: It. Mm-hmm.
0: I would never admit that to somebody throwing a chicken bone at me. I couldn't do it. How you gonna throw chicken at me?
1: But recently the truth set them free. But that's why she's the only one with a flourishing career for real, if you think about it.
0: Yeah.
1: Like,
0: yeah. 50
1: you know
0: cent,
1: what I mean? Like she
0: sent her about
1: that
0: chicken
1: that for
0: wing.
1: A while.
0: Yeah,
1: exactly. And was like, you know what? We gonna avenge you.
0: Yeah,
1: get her a roll. She been hot ever since. So
0: you got one more.
1: I got one more. Hold
0: Let's
1: on.
0: Do it.
1: After finish the phrase, you got McDonald's money. What sentence normally comes after that?
0: You got McDonald's money. Because I ain't got it.
1: We got McDonald's at home. That's what I feel like comes after that. We got McDonald's at home.
0: Oh, look, because that's like a part. I don't know. I mean, this is your game. So, you know, I probably lost.
1: Hey, I feel like you definitely lost. So, look, you don't even get a provisional card. I'm going to go ahead and take yours. And now I got one.
0: Bang.
1: Is that how that works? Is that how it works? Ooh.
0: Yeah.
1: Name one movie, and we're going to see if it's one of the movies that I have in mind.
0: Yeah.
1: That people will be like, you lost your black card if you haven't seen X movie.
0: Five Heartbeats. Bang. You lost your black card, Zach.
1: One of them.

0: That's one of them. And I know because I have not seen it.
1: You lost your black card too. You have not seen Five Heartbeats?
0: No. Dang.
2: I've Juice, never heard of it.
1: Juice, State Property, Poetic Justice, none of those. Y'all.
0: Friday.
1: You never seen any of them.
0: I've seen Friday. I've seen Poetic Justice.
1: Hey, that's wild.
0: That's it. That's all I got.
1: Hey, y'all. Shannon, I appreciate you for coming through on the lunch break. You are what you are, the best. Hey, y'all. 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And Shannon, thank you for coming again. Definitely appreciate you. We're not done. This conversation gets deeper because up next, it's The Grapevine with yours truly, Manon Sabir. And Shannon, thank you.
0: Thank you.
1: Hey, y'all.
0: Thank you for hanging with me on the lunch break.
1: Yes, we're going to do it again. We got to do it again soon.
0: Oh, for sure. You coming back tomorrow?
1: Man, I wish I can, but I think Ray might be coming back.
0: Aww. Come in early and hang out with us.
1: You know, I'm gonna come through and I'm just gonna like throw chicken at y'all.
0: It's a lot of group broke.
1: Hey, we out.
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0: Nation. 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I am the legendary Homer Blow, along with my girl,
1: Bailey Coleman. Good morning, everybody. Good morning, Homer.
0: Shout out to our YouTube page and the chat. Again, make sure while you're there, you hit that like and subscribe button. On our way to the road of 9,000 subscribers.
1: Yeah, how close are we? Where are we at with that?
0: Maybe like 8,000 and like maybe 40-something people.
1: What?
0: Yeah, something like that.
1: Oh, that's crazy. Come on, y'all. Let's be real now. Let's go. Let's get it.
0: Yeah, you're going to learn today. And great morning to our producer, Xavier, a.k.a. our whiteologist. I have some questions for him. But yeah, we'll see if he's ready for him.
1: He's a blackologist too now, from my understanding.
0: He's both. So he's a mix. He's a mixologist, but not a DJ.
1: There you go. Very good.
0: So our mixologist.
1: Very good.
0: But not a DJ.
1: I like that.
0: We got to say, but not a DJ.
1: But not a DJ.
0: Well, no, we could just say mixologist. Yeah. You know why?
1: Huh?
0: A great bartender.
1: Yes.
0: He's a mixologist.
1: Yeah. There you go.
0: So yeah, we can just say Xavier, our mixologist. Sounds a little better.
1: Sounds better. Yeah, it does. It does.
0: Well, he's the one that said whiteologist.
1: Yes, that is true.
0: So we took it and we ran with it. But you're going to learn today.
1: But there's a different meaning behind mixologist. So so y'all know.
0: That part.
1: So if you're in with the morning show, you know.
0: Yeah, Midwest Mixer, Dr. B, B-Boy Productions, mixologist.
1: Yes.
0: DJ New Styles.
1: Mixologist.
0: You know, so many. It's a lot of great. DJ Bazone.
1: Yeah.
0: Mixologist.
1: There you go.
0: You know what I'm saying?
1: So, yeah, absolutely.
0: DJ Suede Tracks.
1: Hey. Mixologist. Yeah, absolutely.
0: So it's a lot. It's a lot.
1: DJ O.
0: Mixologist.
1: Master Mixologist. There you go.
0: Well, we got to put master on these other ones, too, because in my opinion.
1: Well, for my personal opinion.
0: I know. I get it.
1: And Doc B.
0: Yeah.
1: So, and Doc B, master mixologist. Mm-hmm. I leave you out, Doc. Don't call me.
0: Be like, you're going to learn today.
1: Yeah.
0: Let's see. And there are some sisters that are mixologists, too.
1: Yeah.
0: So, shout out to our ladies that are mixologists as well.
1: Yes, absolutely.
0: So, yeah, you know, we can't forget about them. I'm not. We ain't going to forget about them.
1: Okay.
0: Like, BET Awards didn't forget about the women. They had the women represented.
1: There
0: fully.
1: You go.
0: But
1: Xavier is
0: our producer.
1: Our producer is our black and white mixologist.
0: There he is. How do you feel about that, Xavier?
2: I don't really have an opinion.
0: Dang.
1: Wow.
0: That's what we need. The game drop. We need some of our hot keys, Black Xavier. We don't get none of our hot keys. I had to learn, like, that's when a damn would have been.
1: Okay.
0: But yeah, no, it was hot, and it's going to be even hotter today.
1: Yes.
0: So if you thought yesterday was hot, today is going to be even hotter.
1: Yes.
0: So please, again, do not take it lightly.
1: Not at all.
0: Even if you think, it ain't really that hot, and you're just outside doing things.
1: It's kind of weird because if you think about it, you can feel this heat internally, right? But you really can't feel it externally. In other words, you know, you're probably not out here just busting a hard sweat and all that kind of stuff.
0: Right.
1: But internally, you're kind of like, I feel a little different.
0: Yeah.
1: You know what I mean?
0: Nausea,
1: all types of things.
0: Those are signs.
1: Yes.
0: And you could easily have a heat stroke and not even realize that's what you're going through.
1: Yeah.
0: So don't take any of the little signs and symptoms that you get.
1: Don't blow it off.
0: Don't blow it off at all because, again, the life you save could be your own.
1: That part.
0: If you're, and I always ask

0: parents to do this, and especially PWKs, people with kids, like in the winter and in the summer.
1: Mm-hmm.
0: So in the winter, if you know you done bundled up,
1: yeah,
0: please bundle your children up.
1: There it is.
0: In the summer, if you feel, do you understand what that child could be going through?
1: Yeah, exactly.
0: So, I mean, just really put yourself in the place of our children.
1: Yeah.
0: You know what I'm saying? And even the teens that don't want to, they feel like they super girl or super boy.
1: Yeah.
0: I'm good.
1: No.
0: A lot of them are not drinking water.
1: Yeah.
0: They're drinking juices and things like that. They're not drinking Gatorade. You know what I'm saying?
1: Yeah.
0: They're not drinking the things that can put the electrolytes into you that you need.
1: Yeah, exactly.
0: And it's important. It's important that they hydrate. So if they're not drinking the Gatorades or anything like that, at least make sure that they're drinking plenty of water.
1: Yeah.
0: Because even when you think, I'm good, you probably not.
1: Yeah.
0: And also don't forget that black people get sunburned.
1: Listen.
0: You better put on some sunscreen.
1: That part.
0: It's, you know how many people, Bailey, don't think that black people get sunburned?
1: You know what? The first time I found out, I was in high school.
0: And you faffoed.
1: And I faffoed. My skin was like all crazy looking.
0: Mm-hmm,
1: and
0: mm-hmm.
1: It was burning and it was peeling and all the things. And I was like, what's going on? And my mom was like, did you put on any suntan lotion or anything?
0: And SPF, kind of whatever. You know, they got the different numbers.
1: I was like, nah.
0: We don't get sunburned.
1: That part. And she was like, fool, black people get sunburned. I laughed so hard. But look. This morning, look at this.
0: Mm-hmm. There it is.
1: Water. There hydration. And if you really want to be slick parents, here's how you do it. If you go to... check this out.
0: Mm-hmm.
1: Dollar Tree.
0: Mm-hmm.
1: They have these, they're little, you know how you get the little Kool-Aid singles?
0: Mm-hmm.
1: Well, they have some for hydration. They got some hydration singles in there.
0: Okay. Okay.
1: And go get a box of those, and they got all kinds of flavors for the kids, cotton candy and all the things.
0: Mm-hmm. Mm-hmm.
1: I just like the straight up. There's like a grape one.
0: Mm-hmm.
1: Pour it in the get a bottle of water. Pour it in the bottle of water. Shake mm-hmm. it up. It's just like a Kool-Aid thing.
0: Right.
1: And, you know, give it to them today.
0: Right.
1: Give them a couple of them a day or whatever.
0: Mm-hmm.
1: You know, do the big bottles. Do the 16-ounce bottles. They mix best with that. They're just like a Kool-Aid single.
0: Mm-hmm.
1: And they'll love it. They're going to love the flavor. You know, and guess what? It's going to help them stay hydrated.
0: Absolutely. And again, it is a serious thing.
1: $1.25 for a box of six.
0: See what I'm saying?
1: Okay.
0: That's all I'm saying.
1: So go ahead and do that. Simple, inexpensive.
0: Mm-hmm.
1: Go in there, get that, stay hydrated, keep your family hydrated.
0: Mm-hmm.
1: You know, like I said, they got all different kinds of flavors. Cotton candy, this, blah, blah, that.
0: Mm-hmm.
1: Just go in there and do that.
0: Absolutely. And we need to understand, again, please take it serious.
1: Yeah, take it seriously.
0: I get it. You know, people outside because it's hot. But again, you know, is your home properly ventilated? Yeah. You know what I mean?
1: Remember, close your blinds.
0: Mm-hmm.
1: You know, all the things, you know. Don't keep the door open today.
0: Right. And that's what people were doing yesterday.
1: Close the door
0: mm-hmm.
1: while it's relatively cool right now.
0: Mm-hmm.
1: Okay. You got ceiling fans. Any fans that you got, keep them going. You know, just.
0: And it is not relatively cool right now, people.
1: Exactly.
0: It is already.
1: Listen, it is already. What is it? Where's my thing at?
0: My reading.
1: 79.
0: My reading.
1: It's already 79 degrees right now.
0: My reading glasses said, come here! When I stepped out the house, I'm like, it's frosty. You know, I mean,
1: okay,
0: the good thing is I can still see, but I couldn't see through the lenses.
1: Because like, they fog
0: take
1: up.
0: Take off.
1: Yeah,
0: they fog right up.
1: Yeah.
0: Got into the parking structure, got out.
1: Yeah, same
0: the heat
1: deal.
0: Said, come here!
1: Yeah.
0: I was like, okay. Good thing I know how to work everything.
1: Exactly.
0: But yeah, so it's nothing to play with, people. And again,

0: a lot of times our children will feel invincible.
1: Yeah. They're not.
0: I don't need it.
1: They're not.
0: You thirsty?
1: If you got a basement.
0: Make them drink anyway.
1: Yeah, exactly. Make them drink. If you got a basement, this is the best time to use it too. Because it's probably cooler down there.
0: Mm-hmm.
1: And if you don't, you know, keep the fans going.
0: Yep.
1: And pay attention to what the temperature is in your house too.
0: Yeah, you want to buy a Goyard, go buy a new box fan to
1: exactly.
0: go in. Instead
1: exactly.
0: of that one that is sending dust mites everywhere.
1: If you have ceiling fans, keep your ceiling fans going.
0: And clean.
1: Yes.
0: Because dust mites are real.
1: Yeah.
0: And I've seen some questionable fans.
1: And where them fans at?
0: Right. A fan over there choking to death. I'm I can't breathe.
1: Crazy.
0: Yeah, because they don't clean them. You got to clean them.
1: Yeah, you definitely
0: how
1: do.
0: How about that? Just go ahead.
1: Clean your fan.
0: Because that's why it has the screws where you can take the grill off.
1: Yeah.
0: Watch that grill off. You're going to feel like you got an air conditioner.
1: Oh, yeah.
0: When you clean that fan.
1: Yeah.
0: You're like,
1: by the way, for those of you that are cheap and you got AC, but you don't want to turn it on, now's the time.
0: I'm telling you, you better get
1: now's the time. I'm just a gentle nudge.
0: Yeah, sitting now's in the house time. Burning up
1: this
0: and you ain't got to.
1: This ain't that. Turn it on. Even if you just turn it on, cool the house down in the morning or something.
0: You know, you can
1: keep
0: adjust
1: the fans
0: them.
1: Going.
0: Right, you know what I mean?
1: Yeah. But
0: like, get it to this temperature and I'm good.
1: There is somebody out there that's like, you know how wintertime comes and they don't want to turn the heat on.
0: Mm-hmm.
1: Right now they're like, I ain't turning the air on and don't you touch it.
0: Right.
1: Don't you touch.
0: And then they're going to get rushed to the hospital with a heat stroke.
1: Yeah, that part.
0: And be like, damn, I should have just turned the air on. So, you know, we're able to laugh about some of it, but it's definitely a serious situation.
1: Yeah.
0: Again, great morning. Love you. Appreciate you to everybody on our YouTube page. Let me try to do some rundown names before we take care of these bills. Nurse Arian Kawanda, great morning. Love you. Appreciate you, Sister. Arena Star Marie, great morning. Love you. Appreciate you. Jeff, great morning. Love you. Appreciate you. Venus Jones, great morning. Love you. Appreciate you. Jasmine West, great morning. Love you. Appreciate you. Dr. Clarissa Lawrence, great morning. Love you. Appreciate you. Ebony Allen, great morning. Love you. Appreciate you. Not really a city girl. Great morning. Love you. Appreciate you. Ebony Allen said, with no sugar. Don't put no sugar in there. Just make it work. We got to take care of some bills. We'll come back to talk about what other things happen due to the heat that I may have alluded to on yesterday.
1: Come on now.
0: You're going to learn this morning. Truth in the Morning will be black.
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6: Bailey Coleman.
7: And Bailey, one of the things that I was hoping didn't take place because it was Black People Hot happened.
6: I like how you put that this morning, Black People Hot. I can roll with that. What happened?
7: Well, it seems that the teen takeovers are in effect again.
6: Say it ain't so, Homer.
7: Yeah. So throughout the city, and it's crazy because it's happening in communities. I hate to give in to them and be like, you know, in the hood, but you know, and then so I still be saying neighborhoods, even though I know that most people, but I'm going to try to lead by example. You know what I'm saying? But no, it should be a neighborhood. Let's work on getting it Black to being considered a neighborhood instead of just a hood. It doesn't mean that you're not still a Black person that, you know, may have dealt with poverty or whatnot. And just think, other people that may be in poverty that get Section 8, that get EBT and all of that, they don't call their areas the hood. It's still a neighborhood. You know what I mean? So we have to understand that. But there were so many fights. There were so many fights throughout the city. And they culminated down on Water Street.
6: What? Water Street?
7: After 11. So curfew was in effect. And just from watching my brother, or brothers, Von Mays, Comforce MKE, and Brother David Sinclair, 414 Life, and from their live, well, from Von's live, he said that Reggie Moore was down there earlier, but he was like, it was only like those two kind of that were down there to try to quell what has been happening throughout the city. So they were in, I know Von said he was like in four or five different locations just in the inner city where there were massive fights and brawls going on. And then they ended up going down and converging and taking over Water Street. And we saw yellow tape.

0: We don't know if that was a sign of someone who was injured. We don't know if it was a sign of any shots fired. I didn't hear that there were quote unquote shots fired. I did hear Vaughn say that they did hear some gunshots in the distance, and he believed, it's not confirmed, that they may have been over by Brady Street.
1: Okay.
0: But either way it goes.
1: What is going on? The Water and Brady, all of a sudden.
0: Yeah, and then, you know, Brady done started this new policy. I think it starts today.
1: Mm-hmm.
0: But they got a new policy that they're kicking in,
1: mm-hmm.
0: That there seems like there's going to be zero tolerance.
1: Okay.
0: And so there will be consequences for anybody, grown people,
1: mm-hmm.
0: teens, whatever the case may be. They're enacting a no parking policy for a certain area around on Brady Street and around Brady Street to kind of curb that. But Vaughn was just saying, like, he was really like pleading on his live, please, if you got kids, you got teens, call them, find out where they at. If they down here, please tell them to go home.
1: Mm.
0: Because he continued to say that law enforcement were not trying to, you know, do what providing law and order would look like.
1: Right.
0: You know, so they weren't trying to
1: arrest and
0: engage him in that sense. But he said the amount of fights that were breaking out, and it was hundreds of kids down there. And then when he was live, he was like, now it's down to about 50 or 60. But they still breaking out and quelling in fights and stuff like that.
1: Yeah.
0: And this is a problem. If you are a parent, and I think, unfortunately, some of the others are the PWKs, that they probably out at Dollar Night or something like that, or just sitting at home getting high. And yeah. I'm talking about PWK, not parents. So if that ain't you, then you're a parent. So it's not talking about you.
1: Yeah.
0: But for those who cuss at their kids and in front of their children like that, as if they're grown and this, that, and the other, just because you're upset, yeah, you're probably a PWK, you know.
1: Person with a kid.
0: Yeah, you know, because, again, you know, I'm not saying parents. I'm not saying we ain't had to use some language. Mm-hmm. I'm not saying that. So don't be like, oh, I didn't know. No. But if this is your regular situation, this is the regular way you talk, if you yank your 3-year-old or your 5-year-old by the arm just because you're trying to discipline them and pull them away from something, get your ass over. And, you know, you could have tore their arm out the socket or dislocated it at the very minimum. You know, that type of stuff. And that's a regular occurrence with you. That ain't cool.
1: Mm-hmm.
0: That's not cool. And so he was just pleading. And then David Sinclair went live.
1: Mm-hmm.
0: And he was talking about, he's this kids, he said,
1: right.
0: Not just like teens, but teens that are underage. They kept, both of them kept saying underage.
1: Mm-hmm.
0: So that mean that they weren't 17 and over.
1: Mm-hmm.
0: Now, they did acknowledge that there were some 17 and over, mm-hmm. but they saw a bulk of 16 and under.
1: Wow.
0: Down there just fighting and just, you know, fighting here. Kind of like what we saw at Bayshore Town Center.
1: Oh, okay. Okay, I get it. Yeah.
0: And my thing is, you want, they're talking about, you know, things for the teens to do.
1: Mm-hmm.
0: And here we are at this conversation again.
1: You know, I mean, you're never going to have enough things for them to do.
0: Mm-hmm.
1: You know, the best thing that I feel that should be happening is these parents taking the time to make sure that their young people have things to do
0: mm-hmm.
1: during the summer months. And always make sure that when they're not in school,
0: mm-hmm.
1: that their time is occupied. And I'm not, this ain't back in the day when they were coming up where you could just like, you know, y'all go and play outside. Go kick it outside.
0: Mm-hmm.
1: Because they're kicking it outside and like how, you know, we was doing back in
0: right.
1: the

0: right?
1: Mm-hmm.
0: You wasn't getting into no trouble. If you did get into trouble with something minor, was not like out here rabble-rousing and bothering a bunch of people and fighting in the neighborhood with a police one. Police involvement was like non-existent.
1: Right, absolutely.
0: You know?
1: Absolutely.
0: You taking up time from them actually dealing with real crime and real situations to come over here and deal with you because you're being disorderly in public. Mm-hmm. I mean, and that's the thing, you know? Families used to take pride in who they were in the community, you know,
1: mm-hmm.
0: and what their family was capable of doing. Not, you know, being ashamed because you out here cutting up again, looking crazy.
1: Right.
0: And they calling me, You know, I mean, it's just about you, you know, making sure that they have something to do. And there are plenty of free programs
1: mm-hmm.
0: to get your teenagers involved with. And if nothing else, you know, if they 16, 17 years old, they old enough to have a job.
1: Let's
0: go on and get you a job.
1: Absolutely.
0: Take pride in that McDonald's job or wherever you're working at. Go on over there and learn some responsibility.
1: True Talk text lines are open at 833-212-1017. On our YouTube chat, Venus Jones said, I saw Von's live last night. It's absolutely crazy and sad that there are so many young people who do not have responsible parents in their life. Babar said, let's keep it simple. Just don't have any police, but be in plain clothes. Have the police on standby in the surrounding areas. Producer Xavier, you look like you had a comment.
2: Oh, I got a perfect solution.
1: What's that?
2: Well, people like to fight. Why don't we just start a gladiator club and let's have all the kids come down and
1: we're getting ready to take care of some bills. 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
2: That's a great idea.
1: Hey, hold on. I saw the baby calling. I hear baby crawling to the dark side. We'll be black. But Truth Nation, please, what is the solutions, people? 833-212-1017, because Bailey is slipping over to the dark side of Xavier, our mixologist.
0: Yes.
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4: Really? Good rep.
5: Sounds perfect.
4: I know. That's why. Okay, so now that we've got Order Black in the studio, I am going to say, Bailey, what was your commentary before we went to the break? And please, you're hearing some of the situations, and this is just, that was just day one of what is going to be an extended week of hot, humid, dangerous weather conditions.
6: Day one.
4: Day one.
6: Today is day two.
4: And we need some solutions. Okay, we'll go 833-212-1017.
6: So you said Fight Club.
4: Fight Gladiator Dome, right?
6: Yeah, Gladiator Dome.
4: This literally is our producer, okay. Xavier.
5: Yep, so okay. Literally in downtown, right?
6: Where okay.
5: There's right by Water Street. Okay. There's like a nice open field where we can put a ring.
6: Okay.
5: And there's enough space for we can draw a pretty big crowd.
6: Okay.
5: And yeah, I think we should just have Gladiator Fight Club organized, you know. And,
6: okay.
5: You know, if the kids have a beef, you know, they can step into the ring and
6: sell it.
5: Throw hands, you know. We can stream it. You know, we can go get a whole little money thing together. So we're worried about money in the community.
6: Can I be the executive producer of that?
5: Yeah, we can get some sponsorships and stuff like that.
4: Okay.
5: You know,
4: for the Fight Club, y'all talking about?
6: Yes.
4: Y'all doing a whole thing, right?
6: Yeah.
5: This is a legitimate idea. These kids like to fight.
6: They like to fight.
4: Okay, so in this legitimate idea that you have, and some child ends up, because this is for teens that are under 18 or under 17, and they get brain damage. Are y'all ready to pay the insurance?
6: No.
4: It's got to be some accountability.
5: So we signed up. So that's why we have a release form.
6: Exactly.
4: Get the hell out of here. You know how many lawyers will chew that release form apart?
5: If
4: the parents were doing their damn job, they wouldn't need to sign a release.
5: You go to the parents, you say, hey,
4: so they
5: I got a couple blunts.
6: Yeah.
5: You know, I got, you know.
4: You welcome that, Bailey.
6: I'm just saying.
4: No. You opened up the door.
5: I'm just offering solutions.
4: And the mixologist just walked in.
6: I did not open the door. You opened the door.
4: You said, that's a good idea.
6: Run the tape back.
4: But you said it was a great idea. You say,
6: I did not say it was a great
4: idea. What did you say?
6: I said, wait a minute.
4: Uh-huh.
6: Maybe. Hold on.
4: Okay.
6: I didn't say great idea.
4: Tomato. Maybe. Just maybe. And you're talking about, do all the things to make it happen.
5: Yeah.
4: Okay. All right. Listen. Okay.
6: I'm just kidding. These are just jokes up in here.
5: I'm not kidding.
6: I know you're not.
4: Listen, Fight Club. And here's the thing, though.
6: Uh-huh.
4: Here's the thing. And Xavier, whether you know this or not, and Bailey, whether you know this or not, I think we've talked about this several times, and I'm trying to remember if it was some of the shows with just me and Dame or you were on the show.
6: Yeah, you know
4: But
6: what?
4: They already have Fight Clubs illegal.
6: Yeah.
4: In Milwaukee, with teens under 16 and under.
5: Yeah. Well, I'm talking about, the place that I'm talking about putting it is right where they all congregate, so they can all just come and march over. And, you know, it's literally in the middle of the downtown, right next to the MLC soccer field.
4: So

0: So they'll have a,
1: you know what?
0: Yeah.
1: You may as well let the orange man know that you support putting a whole UFC
0: in
1: the middle of downtown.
2: He just got to be able to make his money, which is he's going to want all the money.
1: Right.
2: So
0: we can make a lot of money off this.
2: No, he wants his own money, though.
1: Right.
0: He can get a cut.
1: Yeah. So
0: we're capitalists, right?
1: So for you, it's not about trying to correct the behavior. It's trying to encourage it just in a professional setting. Correct.
0: Yeah, I'm channeling the anger. So
1: the hell are we talking about?
0: So when you know the kids. So when the kid
1: what
0: gets
1: are
0: his
1: Troop Nation.
0: I'm the same.
1: 833-212-1017
0: Start training.
1: Let us know something because
2: I mean we could this, really take it to the next
1: this
2: level. Have our own reality show.
1: I'm dealing with
2: we
1: right
2: have
1: now.
2: Our own reality show.
1: Is absurd.
0: Exactly.
2: Milwaukee Gladiators.
1: This is absurd.
0: Exactly.
2: There it is. Milwaukee Gladiators.
0: We can do 18U, you know 25U, you know we can have adult club
2: I mean, they want to fight.
0: Yeah.
2: They want to fight.
0: Literally, just, middle of downtown. They like
2: mean,
0: the congregate to come down there.
2: They want
0: to
2: fight.
0: You can make a lot of money, Homer.
2: We could do it.
0: Imagine the promotions we can get.
2: Or look.
1: What the hell?
2: Listen.
1: We are.
2: It's an all new level of
1: we're
2: reality.
1: We're auctioning
2: TV.
1: Off our children instead of, you know.
0: Well, they'll get a cut of the money. Get them out of the situation, some of the situations that they're in. You know?
2: Just imagine. They start fighting on Water Street and we just tell them, hey, all you need to do is take it down the street.
1: You know what? If somebody don't call in, please,
2: 833-212-1017. Hey,
1: help me.
2: Settle it here.
1: Because I'm on an island by my damn self.
0: They agree with us.
2: Listen.
1: Okay, put the poll up.
0: Should we start a gladiator club in Milwaukee?
1: Yeah, because they already got the illegal ones.
0: Yeah, we'll start a real one. We'll get sponsorships, and we'll make it broadcast it. We'll stream it, and, you know, the
1: and
0: kids
1: so
0: can start
1: now,
0: getting some training. They'll start making some money.
1: The hell with
2: you
1: being
2: just tell
1: a great student.
2: Listen, hold on.
1: The
2: hold
1: hell
2: on.
1: With going to school. I'm going to be a MKE gladiator fighter with no damn education, taking punches that could cause brain damage. I could lose a kidney with kidney shot, and it's okay with you, Xavier. Is this what I'm getting?
0: Well, you know, kids play sports,
1: it's
0: right?
1: It's a yes or no right now. Yes.
0: Kids play sports.
1: 833-212-1017.
0: That's
2: true.
0: Basketball, soccer.
2: But you could give them helmets and stuff.
0: Yeah, exactly.
1: Yo, just...
0: yeah.
1: Please, listen.
0: Like headgear.
1: Even if it ain't that, even if it isn't the hidden person... the anonymous person that gives Bailey her beautiful coffee mugs, the three-fill cup, and the single faithful servant cup. If someone can donate me a gavel, now whether you put my name on it or not is optional. I need a gavel because what I'm hearing, I would hold both of y'all in contempt. I would hold both of y'all in contempt.
2: Here we go.
1: 833-246. Help. Help.
2: 833-212-1017. The True Talk text line. Ray says, why not make it a fake fight instead of real fighting, just like professional wrestling? Hey, we could do that. I'm down with that. Marcus said, Fight Club sounds ridiculous. These young people need guidance and consequences.
1: Thank you.
2: Stacy said.
1: Who said that? Because I want to. Do we got
2: Marcus.
1: The applause?
2: Marcus
1: can
2: said
1: we,
2: that.
1: Can we play the applause for Marcus? Thank you. I have some type of help. I got one. I am outnumbered here.
2: Okay. Stacy said, ask Xavier, what's he going to call it? Gorillas in the Mist?
0: No, Milwaukee Gladiator Club. That's a lot more that you can promote that to advertisements, you know?
1: You know
0: imagine
1: what?
0: the adults
2: Nick
0: come in there.
2: Said, wait a minute.
1: Can we
2: Nick
1: start
2: said,
1: the whole show over?
2: Nick said, wait a minute.
1: The hell?
2: Nick said, Mandingo fighting. I love it.
1: See what y'all creating?
2: Nick!
0: See, they're making it racial. I'm not making it racial.
1: Bruh!
2: D'Angelo said... At 833-212-1017.
1: You know
2: this is our True Talk text line. He said, D'Angelo said, they need a Mickey D's job.
1: Thank you.
2: Play that old Calvin got a job, McDonald's commercial. And he sent us a link for it.

0: Not really a city girl on the YouTube said boxing and MMA style fighting is legit.
1: Exactly.
0: Alfonso Dupree Mondi said, what's your cash app, Mr. Homer? Listen, I'm just saying. Mondi said social media has boxing rings on basketball courts.
2: Okay.
1: What does that mean?
0: Hell, y'all figured it out. Y'all created this.
1: No, I already told you my solid idea.
0: And we still got 3 minutes before a break.
2: Stacey, yeah. Listen.
0: This is the longest break.
1: I could flush it out. I could flush out the whole
2: thing.
1: Hold on.
2: Two talk text line, 833-212-1017. Stacey said, Xavier is adding more negativity to the pot that has no seasoning.
0: Thank you.
2: Ask him, what is the objective of the Gladiator Club? Remember, your objective is to have positive outcomes for these youngsters to grow and succeed. Xavier, explain, please.
0: Yeah.
1: It's pretty easy.
0: Yeah.
2: Go ahead, Xavier.
0: I need help.
1: Oh, so what the kids will be getting out of it, they'll be getting competition consequences. So if they don't win the fight, they'll be getting their butt kicked, obviously. And they'll begin some monetary gain from the promotions of the fights. And, you know, that this maybe will spark them to, you know, start training, you know, get better at fighting, you know, channel all this anger that they have into something positive. I mean,
2: is that people, positive?
1: Though? Yeah. What is boxing not positive? I mean, that's boxing in Philly has helped so many people out of bad situations and maybe into, you know, sometimes into a lot of money.
0: Okay. So. I don't know if either of you are familiar with
2: y'all gotta be
0: my city. Okay. Milwaukee, born and raised. It's still here, right? I don't know if y'all are familiar with the lack of taking an ass whooping and letting it go. I don't know if you know how many people have been shot in our city. And some even murdered in our city because someone felt like they lost a fight. And they don't only come with one person. They come with several. So now you're talking about people who could possibly feel humiliated because they lost to someone. And come, and even if they can't go into y'all gladiator ring, will shoot up our community even worse. Searching for anybody that laughed at the person, anybody. This is a terrible ass idea, in my opinion. And I'm glad that we still ain't at the damn commercial break. This is too much. 833-212-1017. What's your poll looking like, Xavier?
1: Oh, 1 second. Let's see.
0: Because this is, you know.
1: It's sitting at 50-50, so half the people agree with me. What can I say?
0: Agree with y'all.
1: Yes. I mean, it's a great idea.
0: Because I am sure enough, do not. I agree with some of the people who, in my opinion, are thinking about, like, what the hell are they getting out of that besides now feeling like you beat my ass in front of all these people, I'm going to come back, and I'm going to spray this whole gladiator ring up.
1: I mean, that's
0: going to
1: happen regardless.
0: And they don't give a damn what kind of paper was signed. You understand what I'm saying? They're going to be like, I didn't sign it.
1: Well, I think we have a caller, okay. But I think that's going
0: to
1: happen regardless.
0: Yeah,
1: but
0: now we got to go to break. Ain't that
2: here we go. Gnostic, let me get this in before the
0: go
2: break.
0: Ahead,
2: Gnostic
0: go ahead.
2: Devil said, glad Homer came to his senses about senseless violence. Where was the condemnation last week when you were talking about a bride chasing down a gunman and shaming the groom? Or
0: you damn right I shamed the groom.
2: Not being in the mix.
0: You damn right. He's supposed to be the man. He married a goddamn woman, and he said, I do. He took some vows. If he didn't stand up for his damn wife then, how in the hell is he going to stand up for her now? I'd have divorced the hell out of him. I would have annulled the hell out of that. I'm not done with that. Hell no. Now, go on and put apples with oranges. Now, if you saying that and you're a grown-ass man and you telling me you got a woman that you've been with for a long time or you're married and you telling me you let her go out there and take her chance to get her ass whooped and you just, I don't know where he went. Come on. Listen, this is out of control.
2: Let's go to break.
0: We got to tell

0: 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And we'll be black.
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2: 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I am the legendary Home Blow, along with my girl,
1: Bailey Coleman.
2: And the Truth Talk text lines have lit up.
1: Yes.
2: So we'll start taking some of our callers. Mm-hmm. We'll start with Elgin. Elgin, great morning. Love you. Appreciate you. You hear the conversation. What's your truth? Elgin? All right.
3: Yes, I'm here.
2: Okay. All right. Great morning to you.
3: I agree with you. Good morning, guys. I agree with you, Homer. And I'm going to tell you why. I'm a native from Milwaukee and everything. You know, they tried to do that in the 80s with gangs by having boxing, you know, martial arts on 17th, Deion and Philippe. And other things like that. And it just got worse. They went from that to guns. It didn't help. So I'm with you, Homer. All it's going to do is we got to get them off of violence. They
2: yes.
3: love money. Mm-hmm. And in the future is business. You know, if we can get a mentorship with them where they can learn hands-on to start their own business with their own, something that they like and they can do.
2: Mm-hmm.
3: So they can see that, you know, life is something. Because you're dealing with people who don't care. Mm-hmm. They got to see that life is worth caring for first.
2: Right.
3: And we need some psychologists. Some psychologists in there to help. You know, they got that going on. COVID, listen, none of us went through as kids being locked down in a house with COVID. None of us.
2: Mm.
3: Just that alone. We can't even grasp that.
2: Right. Where the whole country shut down.
3: Shut down. And yep. they kids
2: mm-hmm.
3: went from playing with their friends every day to not. And at home, everybody changed since COVID. Nobody's the same.
2: Yep. A lot of relationships broke up. A lot of marriages ended in divorce. Because they found out that being around that person, yeah, they couldn't handle being around that person without being able to be away for a little while. So, yeah, you're right. Thank you, Elgin.
3: So,
2: go ahead.
3: That's the thing. You know, I'm right along with you, Homer. We don't need no more violence. These people need to see like those before and change their life. They need to see that life is good. You don't have to break the law to make money. You don't have to do this. You don't have to be not who you are. You can mm-hmm. be who you are, learn, and not steal from it, and earn your own. Ain't nothing good feeling is when you earn something. You did it on your own.
2: That's
3: it
2: right.
3: shows you all the things you can do. You feel good about yourself. You start loving yourself.
2: You really do. You really do. So, thank you.
3: So, that's the issue. We got to change how they look at things and how they see themselves.
2: Thank you, Elgin. We're going to Brian. Brian, great morning. Love you. Appreciate you. You hear the conversation. What's your truth?
4: Yeah, they got the MA for that already. We don't need any public fights.
2: Right.
4: Yeah, they already got all that. And number one, YNs can't read, so how are they going to stop?

0: sign an NDA or contract. And as litigious as black parents are.
1: They can't even sign, can they? Because they don't even.
0: Well, they can't even sign.
1: No, because they don't have. They never took writing classes. Most of them did. They just started that back in school, so they don't write. You know, signature. They can't sign. They can put an X.
0: As soon as one of them get hurt, the mama gonna be screaming, "My baby is hurt. I'm suing."
2: Yep. Yes,
0: and
2: sir.
0: The only people gonna make any money off of that are lawyers. So that's a cluster F. Excuse me.
1: Mm-hmm.
0: But yeah, billboards are the key.
2: Okay.
0: Put the billboards up in all the nefarious neighborhoods mm-hmm. where black folks and YNs propagate,
2: mm-hmm.
0: and put the right shaming. When somebody does something stupid, shame them, name them, put their picture up, all of that. I guarantee you, you start shaming these fools out here, and they will stop. The parents will stop, and the kids will stop.
2: Hang on, Brian.
1: What did you say, Xavier?
3: I said, you just said they can't read, so how are they going to read the billboards?
0: They can read that much. That's digital. They can read anything that's digital.
1: They can see their picture.
0: Exactly. They can read anything that's put up in their face. If they can read them... video games and that stupid drill rap, they can read the billboards.
3: Just like they can read the contract when they signed it.
0: Nah, that's a cluster F right there.
3: I've signed release forms.
2: But listen, do you know how intense a real contract is?
0: You got a YN.
2: Right.
0: I'm talking about the dumbest POS, and I hate to call them dumb because they're really not dumb.
2: Mm-hmm.
0: But as far as their linguist, the way they speak, the verbosity, there's nowhere in the world they would be held to the compellings of an NDA. No way. Too many lawyers out here that want to capitalize on that, and they will get hurt. Half of them will probably kill themselves. So, yeah, that's a clusterfuck. Excuse me.
2: Thank you, Brian.
0: Peace.
2: We appreciate you. Going to Al MKE.
1: Uh-oh.
2: Al MKE. Great morning. Love you. Appreciate you. You hear the conversation. What's your truth, Al?
4: My truth is even during COVID, they still was throwing barbecue parties with 40 people deep, okay?
2: Yep.
4: These kids could read if the teacher stopped effing them, okay? Maybe concentrate on teaching them how to do that versus taking them in the basement and buying them Air Jordans. Moving forward, the parents are not being held accountable on purpose, because once the kids get out of control, it's a one-way ticket to prison. Think about it. You have a legal guardian till you are 18. They're not holding parents accountable. I be slapping big tickets on them like varicose veins at 2 o'clock in the morning and herpes. Understand that.
1: Oh.
4: That is being done. That's being done on purpose. And this is the backlash of sticking all that money downtown to please them white folks. Because when they ask you, Cavalier Johnson, in the Journal Sentinel about the North Side, you stand there with your teeth gripped and you had nothing to say. So your project is belly flopping in your face. Ha ha. But the moral of the story is you gotta hold these parents accountable. They're not holding the parents accountable. Here's the other thing. When cars was getting stolen, Malele Cox tap danced on TV and said, "I'm going to sue Kia." That was her perfect opportunity to say, "Listen, parents, we're not going to deal with your kids. You're suing Kia. You should have been talking to their mama and their daddy. I'm talking about you, Malele Cox. The one who never comes on the truth, but was skittle and dabble on WNOB in street clothes with no wig. I'm talking about you, honey, boo-boo child. They're letting these kids get out of control."
2: Okay.
1: Ooh! Ooh!
2: Okay.
4: Have a good day, y'all.
2: Yeah.
1: All right.
2: I've been saying, like, all right, Xavier.
1: Yeah, that was a lot.
2: But, you know... again, I think the real thing out of the things that Al was saying is the fact that the PWKs, or if it's parents that are allowing their children and teens to do all of this, we can, you know,

0: we can point finger, and this is just my opinion, and it's not new. It's been this.
1: Right.
0: We can point the fingers at our elected officials, but they not the mama and the daddy none of these damn kids.
1: That's it. That's it.
0: They not the mama or the daddy.
1: That's it. That's all.
0: And if they put the money in those areas, what the hell? Downtown, we talk about downtown getting all the money,
1: yep.
0: but we hear about Water Street all the damn time.
1: Yep.
0: We hear about Brady Street all the damn time.
1: Yep.
0: So in the end,
1: yeah.
0: is it just elected officials or is it parents or guardians doing their damn job holding their debt?
1: Let's be clear.
0: I was in the zone, man. I was in the zone.
1: Let's be clear.
0: I got to go out the zone. He said we got to go to break. I understand. But we got to go to break.
1: All right. When we come back.
0: You take us out, Brady.
1: When we come back, we got more to say. Truth Talk text signs open 833-212-1017. 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
1: Great morning, Truth Nation. Welcome back to Truth in the Morning, top of the hour. Truth in the Morning. If you were supposed to be at work at 8 a.m., you're late. And of course, we're inside the American Family Insurance Studio in the heart of downtown at the Avenue. I am the legendary Homer Blow along with my girl,
2: Bailey Coleman.
1: And we've been pretty lively this morning, Bailey. Finding out that, you know, we say we want to hear people's solutions, but I wasn't expecting Xavier's solution. But, you know, hey, it's his truth.
3: The people agree with me. Look at the poll.
1: What's the poll?
3: Oh, we're sitting at 54% say yes, we should start the Gladiator Club. I can flush it fully out for you guys.
1: Bruh, we're going to leave it at that. We're going to leave it there.
3: It's a great idea.
1: topping off, unfortunately, Milwaukee shootings on Monday, 3 wounded, police investigate. There were separate shootings in Milwaukee on Monday, June 29th, that left 3 people wounded. On 29th and Clark, according to the Milwaukee Police Department, 2 people were shot around 10:55 p.m. The victims' ages were 29 and 33. They were taken to the hospital for medical treatment of non-life-threatening injuries. The circumstances leading up to the shooting are under investigation. On Jefferson and Knapp, around 11:12 p.m., an 18-year-old was shot and wounded. The victim was taken to the hospital for medical treatment of non-life-threatening injuries. The circumstances leading up to the shooting are under investigation. Milwaukee police are looking for those responsible. Anyone with information is asked to contact the Milwaukee police at 414-935-7360. Or to remain anonymous, you can contact Crime Stoppers at 414-224-TIPS. 414-224-TIPS. Or you can go to P3-TIPS and use that. But so it's a lot going on. And again, you know, it's a lot of people that, again, Bailey, before we had to take our break and come into the top of the hour, that it's like, I understand. I think we need to really understand and investigate what the roles are of elected officials. In my opinion, this is just Homer Blow's opinion. Ain't got to be nobody else's. And I think oftentimes some of the things that we throw on elected officials are things that we could be doing our damn self. Like the city of Milwaukee shouldn't have to do a big clean. You should clean up your own damn yard. You should clean up your own community. We shouldn't have to have people who are volunteering that don't even live over there coming over to your community
2: cleaning up
1: to help do a damn cleanup.
2: That's like somebody coming to your house, cleaning up your house, and you don't even know them.
1: Right. And cutting your grass.
2: Like, wait a minute.
1: Cutting your grass, picking up the trash. We shouldn't have to have other people coming in to do that. And you got some teens that may not be doing a damn thing but going to hang out at a teen takeover that could cut the damn grass. Y'all live there.
2: That part.
1: The lights are out over here. There's a number. 414-286.
2: Yeah.
1: City.
2: Listen.
1: Call it. Let them know the 100 block and the fact that the lights are out.
2: Yeah.
1: And let them dispatch the people to come out there and take care of it.
2: Yeah.
1: So, the shootings. Some of these people, in my opinion, are acting like the elected officials are doing the shooting.
2: Yeah.
1: And some of our sons and daughters and nieces and nephews and grandkids. And some of the parents or the PWKs.
2: Yeah.
1: That are allowing this to happen. And this is why I go with the word accountability, and I've been saying it for decades. Like, we have to take some accountability. Okay, because in my opinion, it makes the other things work. We put in all of the speed bumps. Why? When they were asking for suggestions on what we can do, nobody showed up to the damn meeting.
2: Yeah.
1: So now decisions had to be made because complaints.

0: Y'all need to do something. Well, what should we do? I don't know, but y'all need to do something.
1: We'll see.
0: Let's try speed bumps.
1: Yeah.
0: Bump outs. Now we hate them.
1: We hate them.
0: But we didn't come up with anything.
1: Right. Right.
0: But don't lock your kids up. Y'all just trying to send them to jail and prison.
1: Let me just say this. If your child is underage out doing shenanigans, if they was down there fighting and all that kind of stuff, first strike, I would say the parents get fined.
0: Mm-hmm.
1: If it happens again and you've been trying, see, this is the difference. There's some people that try to get their kids in line. If it happens again and they ain't doing it, not only are they going to juvenile detention, you getting another fine. Third time, three strikes, you out. You go to jail with your kids. You got to get it together. If you can't handle them, then maybe they need to be in the system. You know what I mean? There has to be some resolution. And these people that are not taking accountability for their kids, because if they're under the age of 18, that's on you. You should be making sure that they have something to do. You should be the one making sure you sign them up for
0: boot camp or something.
1: For camp or something. Hey, if all that's, get a job. If you're under 18, you 16, 17 years old in that range, get a job. Do something constructive with your time. Hey, look, you could get a job, and then the J's that you want, you can buy yourself.
0: That's right. And you know, just like with... Like I was saying, watching Von Mays and Brother David Sinclair, watching their lives on yesterday evening. And the cry that I heard from them is the cry that I talk about on a regular basis. Help me to help you. They were trying to help the parents or the guardians or the PWKs of the teens and the Toys R Us adults that were down there, because there was some Toys R Us adults down there too, but they continued to say, it's a lot of underage children down
1: right,
0: here.
1: Right.
0: So again, help us to help you. And that's how it works, even with the system that we're saying we need this and we need that and we need this and we need that. You still have to do your part.
1: Yeah.
0: Because we can come and clean up your community, and hell, by that evening, we're going to see Taki and Flamin' Hot bags and water bottles and juice bottles and everything under the sun. Restaurant garbage and all of that all over again. Now, you want everybody else to come and clean that all up again every time your community chooses to do it? Like, for real. You know, the things that are also not helping the sewerage system is the amount of trash that goes into it.
1: Yeah.
0: You know, so it's like, my whole thing is like, we got to help by doing our part too. Then, in my opinion, if you know you're doing what you need to be doing, then, in my opinion, you have a valid right to complain about what some elected officials aren't doing.
1: Yeah.
0: If you came and said, look, we need more garbage bags in this community right here. These parents or these guardians or the PWKs, they ain't trying to buy it, but we're going to go out and distribute them in our community where our block watch is. We're going to give the bags door to door. We're going to go door to door. We're going to give them trash pickers. We're going to give them garbage bags and plastic or rubber gloves. Now, clean up. Now,
1: clean
0: what's
1: up.
0: Your excuse?
1: Yeah.
0: Now, why is your garbage hanging out of the garbage can? Because you had a lazy-ass son or daughter that instead of putting it in the garbage can, didn't give a damn if they missed.
1: Listen. Now, according to the Office of Juvenile Justice and Delinquency Prevention, during the summer months, you often see a rise in juvenile crime for youth under the age of 18. What is it driven by? Because that's what we're all talking about, right?
0: Mm-hmm.
1: Why are they doing this? Well, the biggest factors are increased free time. That's what we're telling y'all. Awesome. They need find something for them to do. Peer influence, which if they didn't have that free time, they couldn't be influenced that much by their peers, right?
0: Correct.
1: And environmental conditions. So it might be that they don't have any money or they don't. But look, if they got a job, there's plenty of jobs programs out here. Now, the most

0: common offenses for youth during the summer months? Theft and shoplifting and vandalism, as in like graffiti, stuff like that, underage drinking and drug use, and trespassing and curfew violations, which, you know we have a curfew here in Milwaukee. And clearly, they're violating it, right? And then assault and fighting. Interestingly enough, assault and fighting is more towards the bottom of the list. And social media related crimes. So like harassment on social media. And that's coming in at number five. So that was just the top five things that our youth are out here doing during the summer.
1: We got Millicent on the True Talk text lines at 833-212-1017. Great morning, Millicent. You hear the conversation. What's your truth?
2: Good morning. Good morning. I know people are going to hate me for this, but don't listen to how I say it. Just listen to see if it's true or not. We have gotten to a point where we don't understand people. You can't teach ethics. You can't teach morality. That's something that is instilled in you from birth. So if it's not being instilled in you at birth, at 12, 13, ain't nothing you can do with it. They're not going to change. These are people, and it's sad to say because they do look like us, that are lost. The only thing Milwaukee can honestly do to improve Milwaukee is to make this comfortability for these people gone. And I mean, that means harassing them. That means making them move out of our city. The city isn't bad. It's the people that are here that are bad. And it's because, and this is just me speaking because I left in the 70s, came back in the 90s. It's because during the 80s, y'all lessened the standards. You made it more comfortable for people with low ethics to come here and bring that low ethics here. When I was a kid, littering, if a police officer or anybody saw you throw something on the ground, your parents got a $50 ticket. That ticket, because if they didn't pay it, could make them lose their house. So we stopped that because we came into the ability that, oh, you know, poor people, they can't pay that ticket. Then poor people shouldn't be littering. Right now, we are allowing people the driving. I don't think the police should be investigating any other crime but driving. If they pulled everybody over that didn't have a plate, didn't have insurance, didn't have a driver's license, and they towed the car, just, and you did that consistently for 3 years, Milwaukee would be a much better city. Milwaukee isn't the problem. It's them niggas that y'all let in here that is the problem. And nobody wants to say it. But you have parents that don't have ethics and morals, so you're not going to teach their kids ethics and morals. The only thing you can do is let them fall and don't give them a hand to pick them up so they'll leave. They have to leave here. Milwaukee is a cesspool, and we just keep throwing clean water in this cesspool. It's not going to clean itself. You have to get rid of them.
1: Okay.
2: Morals and ethics, you can't do anything about.
1: We got to get ready to take care of some bills.
2: And until we get that.
1: We got to get ready to take care of some bills, Millicent, but thank you very much. Points taken and duly noted. 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Shout out to someone that just said that they definitely listen to us every morning. Sauce Generation, General Vaughn. Great morning. Love you. Appreciate you. We got to take care of these bills and we'll be black.
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11: 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There was a lot of things going on from the shootings, the violence, but there was an elementary school. Alarm fire.
10: Yes.
11: Lincoln Avenue Elementary School.
10: Is it still going on now?
11: I'm sure it's still probably smoldering as we speak, because even on newscast this morning,
10: right?
11: And I was watching it, you know, because it became breaking news yesterday evening.
10: Right.
11: And, well, last night, shall I say.
10: Yeah, last night.
11: Evening night. And I saw the flames then, and, you know, there were some people, obviously, who lived in the area, and it was like, the fire department ain't here yet. And, you know, so.
10: Yeah.
11: But, yeah, they have been working to get it under control. And I look at it in the context, Bailey, of knowing that it's probably not necessarily under control. Because when I think about that warehouse, the empty vacant building on 32nd and Hampton.
10: Yeah.
11: And how even days later they were still pouring water on it.
10: Yeah.
11: So. Yeah, with the massive way that this fire ended up going through that building, it's good that obviously school is out, you know. But more than 100 firefighters were battling the five-alarm fire at the Lincoln Avenue School on Milwaukee's south side.
10: Yeah.
11: The fire alarm went off just before 3 a.m. at the MPS Elementary School near 18th and Lincoln Avenue. Firefighters arrived initially and tried to attack the fire from inside the building. Milwaukee Fire Chief Aaron Lipsky said crews were slowed by items stored in the hallways, making it difficult for firefighters to move through the school.
10: Wow.
11: Now, that sounds dangerous.
10: That does.
11: What would be stored?

0: in the hallways.
1: Well, you never know.
0: I mean, I know school is out. All of that could still be a fire hazard, and it proved why.
1: Yeah.
0: In that situation.
1: Absolutely. Now, this started roughly just before 3 a.m. Mm-hmm. this morning, and when crews were dispatched. So it was a massive fire. So it probably is still smoldering at this point.
0: Yeah, because it said it made it difficult for firefighters to move through the school.
1: Mm-hmm.
0: Crews eventually pulled out of the building because of the size of the school.
1: Right.
0: The amount of furniture and items in the hallways. Wow.
1: I mean.
0: And the fire spreading on multiple floors. By 4:30 a.m., the fire had grown to a 5-alarm fire. Officials said about 110 firefighters are working at the scene. Video from the scene shows huge flames shooting from the roof of the building. Smoke could be seen for miles.
1: Wow.
0: Crews from Milwaukee, West Allis, Greenfield, and Greendale are assisting. Milwaukee police are also on scene, and Milwaukee Public Schools has been briefed. Chief Lipsky says no firefighters have been hurt and there are no other injuries. There's no word yet on what caused the fire or where it started. Extreme heat is also creating concern for firefighters as they continue working at the scene. As you may be aware, we are in need of extra help when we're hitting these high temperatures and humidity here, Milwaukee Fire Chief Aaron Lipsky said. We have shorter work cycles, longer rehab cycles for the firefighters so we don't run into heat illness. Lipsky said crews are working hard as flames continue to burn through multiple parts of the building. We have fire through the roof here, fire on the second floor, fire on the first floor, and all areas of the building, Chief Lipsky said. Firefighters are also monitoring the surrounding neighborhood because embers could spark fires at nearby homes. No evacuations are needed at this time, and people are being asked to avoid the area near 18th Street and Lincoln Avenue. Milwaukee Recreation said Lincoln Avenue School Community Learning Center, including students and staff, will be relocated to Hayes Bilingual School through July 31st because of the fire. Parents are asked to drop off children at Hayes 971 West Windlake Avenue starting Tuesday at 7:30 a.m. Program hours will remain from 7:30 a.m. to 6 p.m. That is crazy.
1: That is.
0: Yeah, it's a developing story and will be updated as more information becomes available. It's crazy.
1: You know, I mean, it doesn't have to be any type of arson. Even with the heat the way it is,
0: mm-hmm.
1: I have seen people's houses just start on fire. From the reflection of the sun. And, you know, I mean, so it doesn't have to be any type of arson or anything like that.
0: Mm-hmm.
1: You know. Because that's sometimes when we see these big fires like that, sometimes that's the first thing that we go to. Also, remember, a lot of these MPS schools are just old buildings.
0: Okay. Millicent said, as it relates to, it's talking about the stuff in the hallway.
1: Yeah.
0: She said, well, that's on your, I'll let you read it. That's on the True Talk
1: text
0: page.
1: On True Talk text sign.
0: Mm-hmm.
1: Okay.
0: As for why there were things in the hallway.
1: It was the desk and chairs because they're redoing the floors in the classrooms. A lot of times that is what, you know, they do. I mean, you know, it could have been anything. But when you think about it, schools are filled with desks and chairs. And most of the time, they're made out of wood.
0: Correct.
1: So, I mean, if a fire starts in there, I mean, that's kindling right there. You know, that's
0: it's plenty of paperwork.
1: Oh, yeah.
0: You know,
1: I mean,
0: you're talking about an elementary school.
1: Yeah, they save and store paper.
0: Yeah.
1: For, you know.
0: Even projects that some of the children worked on.
1: Yeah.
0: And decorated the board and all that.
1: Exactly. Yeah, exactly. Paper is everywhere
0: folders,
1: in a school.
0: The whole nine.
1: Absolutely. Paper is everywhere in a school.
0: Yeah. Yeah. Mm-hmm. So, but. I mean, from the way that they were describing it, like, that school is probably going to be a total loss.
1: Could be, yeah.
0: First floor, second floor, the roof, you know what I mean?
1: We can't
0: say that
1: there are a lot of empty MPS schools out there, too. So, you know.
0: Yeah.
1: I mean, you hate to lose it, but

0: Yeah.
1: It's one of those things.
0: That
1: one of those things.
0: Yeah. That is crazy. That is crazy. That is.
1: Yeah. I was amazed at how close the houses and stuff are together over there.
0: Mm-hmm.
1: I mean, the firefighters clearly did an amazing job because they were able to keep the flames away from the houses, and the houses are fairly close to the school.
0: Mm-hmm.
1: Usually when you see things that close together, it's like two or three of those houses that, you know, don't do well in the overall scheme of things, but it looks like they were able to contain it.
0: Yep. But
1: at least to the school.
0: Right. Jasmine Gooden was saying the same thing that Millicent was saying. Said homebred desks, cabinets from classrooms.
1: Yeah.
0: During summer, they deep clean classrooms and wax the floors. So,
1: yeah.
0: So, yeah. But it's like, it's crazy.
1: Yeah.
0: It's crazy. So, it's not something that's uncommon, obviously, with schools.
1: Right.
0: You know, as children are out of school, they happy, but they got to get ready for the next semester.
1: Yeah. And it's, let's just be real, it's very good that the kids weren't there.
0: Yeah.
1: I mean, that could have been a whole situation.
0: Mm-hmm.
1: Because you never know when something like that, you know, a fire or something like that is going to start, right?
0: Absolutely not. Absolutely not.
1: You never know.
0: So, yeah, just, and hopefully, again, firefighters are able to keep it contained. And again, we got to pray for our workers like that.
1: Yeah.
0: Because they are working in extreme conditions.
1: Yeah, right now.
0: They're going into blazes that are the temperature, you know what I'm saying?
1: Right, right.
0: And then the heat outside.
1: Mm-hmm.
0: And then they got on all the extra fire retardant
1: right.
0: clothes.
1: Yeah.
0: And you know what I mean?
1: Exactly.
0: That's a lot.
1: Exactly.
0: That's a lot.
1: Exactly.
0: You know, and becoming, you know, dehydrated, that all that.
1: All the things.
0: You know, yeah, exhausted and, yeah, the smoke from all of the things that are in the school because it creates a chemical combustion.
1: Yeah.
0: Mm-hmm. You know, so prayers for that situation that, you know, that nobody else is home. They are still able to keep it. Where nobody else's home is in jeopardy,
1: right?
0: From that situation, but yeah, that was crazy. You know, ICE is doing a thing here in Milwaukee,
1: right?
0: At a high level, and I think what they're doing,
1: nobody's been paying a lot of attention to it.
0: Right, we got to get ready to take care of some bills, but when we come back, we're going to talk about ICE over 18 arrests that have been made so far.
1: Yep.
0: A lot of people have been using their store and home videos to show what they did and how they ended up doing it.
1: Yeah.
0: So, yeah, I guess it was like, okay, y'all don't want to show us y'all body cams?
1: Right.
0: we gonna put our story out here ourselves.
1: Exactly.
0: So, yeah, ICE is a real situation, and it's a lot of arrests being made in Milwaukee.
1: Yep.
0: Not surrounding Milwaukee.
1: Right.
0: In Milwaukee. We got to take care of these bills, and we'll be black.
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7: Yeah, it is.
6: With my club sub. You get what I'm saying? Give me a club sub.
7: Uh-huh.
6: And then give me a shake.
7: All right, then.
6: I'm just saying.
7: There it is.
6: Vanilla, chocolate, strawberry.
7: Yeah.
6: Mint.
7: Yeah.
6: I ain't going to get the mint one.
7: Nah.
6: I'm going to get the strawberry.
7: Uh-huh.
6: I can get vanilla.
7: Okay.
6: You know what I'm saying?
7: Yeah.
6: I can go get my shakes.
7: Go get it.
6: So, yeah, Cousin Sub. Like, you know, take advantage of that, people. Take advantage. It's going to be hot. It's going to be hot.
7: Yeah.
6: And it's like, you know what? Yeah, all right, let me refresh myself with this. So shout out to Cousin Subs. Bailey.
7: By the way, it's already hot.
6: Yeah, it's
7: technically,
6: you know,
7: it's
6: what?
7: It's 79.
6: I got a question.
7: Yeah.
6: Does it mean that, have you ever said it's hot as hell outside?
7: Yeah.
6: Okay, so does that mean... that we're going to hell.
7: Abby said,
6: I'm asking that because when we say that, it's like we done been there.
7: No.
6: So how do we know how hot it is?
7: Just
6: from videos because you see flames? Like, so I just think that when we say it's hot as hell, it's like we done been there. Or, you know, it's waiting on us.
7: Yeah, right. Okay.
6: So that's why, you know, I be asking strange questions like that
7: exactly,
6: sometimes.
7: Exactly.
6: Baby, like, yeah, that was strange. But it's like, you know, it's hot as hell. But like, how do you know?
7: You been there?
6: Yeah, but even with some people, it's cold as hell. Well, if it's cold,
7: yeah,
6: hell, that it don't matter.
7: Yeah.
6: Yeah, I'm that person. I think very deeply.
7: Clearly.
6: See, I need my gavel. Madi, I'm not going to give it, but if somebody else that knows me gives it to you, that's fine, but I'm not going to promote it. I know he was like, what's your cash app? I'm like, look, I ain't promoting it. But no, Madi, if somebody else gives it to you and it's for that gavel, hey, I understand. But ICE arrests at least 18 people in the Milwaukee area.
7: Uh-huh.
6: And this is a whole story here where it says... we followed up on reports of heightened U.S. immigration and customs enforcement activity over the weekend. Voices de la Frontera, an immigrant advocacy group, corroborated 18 arrests by ICE, including 17 in Milwaukee.
7: In Milwaukee, yeah.
6: The sudden increase in public visible arrests by ICE, often involving multiple SUVs, blocking traffic on major roads, is a divergence from the way the agency has recently been operating in Milwaukee.
7: Right.
6: It's leaving city and community leaders uncertain about the scope of ICE's operations, who the agents are arresting, and whether Milwaukee police would ticket ICE officers for wearing masks as a new city ordinance dictates.
7: Mm-hmm.
6: If you're a law enforcement officer, there's

0: No need for you to be wearing a mask, especially in 90-degree weather, Mayor Cavalier Johnson said. Shame on ICE. Shame on the Orange Man administration. And let's see. So who else? Somebody ended up, there was a photo sent a screenshot of a video posted to social media was showing the Immigration and Customs Enforcement agents arresting someone in Milwaukee on June 28th. The Journal Sentinel has not independently verified the details of the arrest. But that is crazy.
1: Yeah, that is. And remember, if they're a legitimate police officer or any one of the folks here in Milwaukee from here, then they shouldn't be wearing any type of mask or anything like that if they arrest you.
0: Right.
1: Police officer, sheriff, and the like, they should not. There's a whole ordinance about that.
0: Mm-hmm.
1: So that you know, mm-hmm. right, what's going on.
0: Absolutely.
1: So that you know that it's just not MPD getting at you.
0: Yep, because again, like they say, the sudden increase in public visible arrests, involving the multiple SUVs just blocking traffic on major roads.
1: Yeah, see.
0: Mm-hmm.
1: That part.
0: I'm saying in the past, advocates said agents had been mainly detaining people at their homes and at ICE check-in appointments and at court hearings. But they not doing that. They pulling up. And, you know, you'll think it's the Alphabet boys and girls pulling up on you.
1: Right.
0: And I guess they are. They part of the alphabets, too. ICE.
1: I guess.
0: You know what I mean?
1: ICE.
0: Yeah. It says ICE has been seeking out people on a list of names, Newman Ortiz said. Agents have not been arresting people at their homes and instead have been following them while driving to make arrests on the street.
1: That's crazy.
0: In four cases, Voices, and I'm not sure if that's the pronunciation of Voices de la Frontera. Maybe I can get our mixologist to give us that correct pronunciation. But has documentation of what it called an excessive use of force. Of those detentions, they have confirmed that no one has a serious criminal charge or conviction, Newman Ortiz said. Those detained are mostly people with open asylum cases and those with prior deportation orders, she added. Daryl Morin of Forward Latino echoed that he voiced concern that some of the individuals arrested may have recently lost their legal status due to policy changes under the Orange Man or have active and valid asylum claims. He did not give more details about the detentions he knew about. ICE was carrying out targeted operations, the Department of Homeland Security said in a statement June 28th, but it did not reply to follow-up questions about the number of arrests it had made and why it made the arrests and how long it would keep working at an elevated level in the city. Morin said he did not want to describe the ICE activity as a surge, as it could imply ICE was operating on a similar scale to Minneapolis, St. Paul operations with the Metro surge. Morin's organization published an alert about the ICE arrest. He said it was in place until July 3rd, about 1 week after the first sign of visible immigration arrests. He said he expected continued heightened activity throughout the week, and the organization would reassess on July 3rd whether to extend the alert. Of the 18 detentions Voices has reviewed, 8 people were being held at Dodge County Jail. 1 was at the Waukesha County Jail, and others were in Miami, Kentucky, and Chicago, Newman Ortiz said. She called for the release of Nicaraguan man with a serious health condition. As of April 21st, law enforcement officers, including federal agents, are prohibited from wearing face coverings while interacting with the public when carrying out their duties in Milwaukee. The ordinance passed by the Milwaukee Common Council sought to limit the impact of ICE operations in Milwaukee.
1: There you go.
0: According to the ordinance, any officer who violates the rule may face a penalty between $5,000 and $10,000. Alderwoman Marina said she was concerned about the weekend's ICE activity, especially due to the video circulating on social media showing masked agents in unmarked vehicles conducting the arrests. She stressed many of the reports were not yet verified. We don't want to cause any unnecessary alarm. We're just trying to take the proper steps that people should be cautious and know their rights, she said. In an email, she said Alderman

0: Alex Brower and Joe Casta Zamarripa asked Milwaukee Police Department officials and City Attorney Evan Gwakey to enforce the recently passed no masking ordinance. This is an unsettling time for many of our residents, the email said. Gwakey declined to comment on the email. A Milwaukee Police Department official did not immediately respond to a question on whether any citations have been issued. Sources told the Milwaukee Journal Sentinel that police are not involved in ICE activities here. So,
1: I wonder at this
0: that's
1: point.
0: That's a JS Online story, by the way.
1: At this point, what types of conversations that parents are having with their children with regard to ICE,
0: mm-hmm.
1: the Latino, our brown brothers and sisters. What kind of, are they having the conversations that we have with our kids all the time
0: mm-hmm.
1: about the police and about, you know, being arrested and all
0: right.
1: of that?
0: Right.
1: Are they having those conversations? The black conversations about being a person of color being arrested?
0: Yeah.
1: Is that what's happening?
0: Listen, just in looking at this picture, it's hard to say that they're not wearing masks because you clearly see them wearing
1: the
0: masks.
1: Well, I'm saying, you know, the actual police officers and such for mm-hmm. Milwaukee and Wisconsin
0: mm-hmm.
1: and State Patrol and sheriffs, they don't wear masks. But
0: right.
1: ICE is a whole nother thing.
0: And that's why the ordinance was passed.
1: Yeah, exactly.
0: And they passed it.
1: Well, they need to start pressing those charges then.
0: And that's what we're talking about, for real.
1: That's what they need to start doing.
0: True.
1: I mean, you got to fight fire with fire, right?
0: That part. Truth Nation, we want to hear from you. What's your thoughts? What's your truth on this? 833-212-1017. We got to get ready to take care of some bills. I'm the legendary Homer Blow, along with my girl,
1: Bailey Coleman.
0: We'll be black.
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1: Welcome, Black Truth Nation, Truth in the Morning, broadcasting live from the American Family Insurance Studio in the heart of downtown at the Avenue. Again, I am the legendary Homer Blow, along with my girl,
0: Bailey Coleman.
1: And, you know, the ICE situation, I'm telling you, like, some of them people don't even know that they people are not here. Like, you get what I'm saying? Like,
0: when they disappear,
1: because
0: they're
1: not
0: you.
1: Coming to the house.
0: Yeah.
1: Like they were.
0: Right.
1: They're catching them when they drive home.
0: They like tailing them.
1: Yeah.
0: Like, you know.
1: Literally.
0: And they're picking them up.
1: And they swarm on them. Like,
0: yeah.
1: Yep.
0: They want to make it dramatic.
1: Mm-hmm.
0: You know? Instead of just picking them up at the crib, you mm-hmm. know, taking them. So your family knows
1: where
0: you
1: are. Right, yeah.
0: Yeah. So if they pick you up off the street, then, you know. But, you know, I'm well aware that ICE, you know, is looking for more than Latinos.
1: Mm-hmm.
0: You know.
1: Yep.
0: You
1: they
0: know,
1: are.
0: They, I mean, everybody should know their rights. It's a conversation that we have as African-Americans with our children all the time.
1: Mm-hmm.
0: You know, about getting picked up by the police, what you should and shouldn't do, all those things. And it's a shame that anybody has to have that conversation. Everybody should, you know, feel safe. But these aren't regular police officers.
1: Right. Right.
0: And, you know, they are a whole different entity than they've ever been here in the United States.
1: Mm-hmm.
0: You know, so they're definitely federal agents, and, you know, it's almost, I almost feel a Gestapo-ish kind of,
1: mm-hmm.
0: you know what I mean?
1: Mm-hmm.
0: Kind of feel to them
1: yep.
0: these days.
1: Yep.
0: You know, whereas before they were dealing with just, you know, the real people that, you know, are causing harm and are from other countries. Now it's just like anybody. You know, anybody that's not, you know, a certain, you know, ethnicity,
1: mm-hmm,
0: you
1: mm-hmm.
0: know, I mean, because they do look for everybody.
1: That part.
0: Except for Caucasians. Well, let's be real.
1: I know.
0: If you're from France and you over here done overstayed your welcome, they like, it's cool. We finna go over here though.
1: Mm-hmm.
0: You know, we'll get to you later.
1: Absolutely. You know? Absolutely. let's see, City 5421, great morning, love you, appreciate you, on a YouTube page said, I don't understand why Black people are advocating so hard for a group of people who don't advocate for us. I've never heard of Hispanics say stop being racist to Black people. This is not our fight.
0: Huh?
1: Hey, we've talked about this before. We have talked about this before. We're going to go to our Truth Talk text lines. we talked about that. So, we got Cypher. Cypher, great morning. Love you. Appreciate you. You hear the conversation about ICE. What's your truth?
2: Good morning.
1: Great morning.
2: Now there's an ethical approach to these
1: things. You got to speak up or take us off speaker because you sound a little distant. All right. Yeah. All right.
2: All right.
1: We'll try to get you.
2: Now, this is kind of what we do in American society. Like, it's like a mental illness cocktail. PTSD, anxiety, depression, OCD. And I keep forgetting that fifth one. It varies depending on how you feel. But just to keep this conversation moving, I'll get to the point. We kind of keep people in unhealthy head spaces for sense of control. You get somebody off their rocker. You get somebody fumbling over their words. You feel like you've got an advantage. You get somebody paranoid or uncomfortable or insecure. You feel like you have an advantage over them. and just

0: say things aren't our concern or our fight, you know, that means we should probably look at what we have and learn to appreciate it more and probably, you know, learn from everything around us then, because we still have issues with food deserts then, and there's the issue with, you know, with job placement and people losing jobs. So if the world is opening up in a sense, why are we still stagnant and frustrated?
1: All right. Thank you very much for your call, Cypher. Again, Reggio on our YouTube page. Remember, while you're there, hit the like and subscribe. Reggio said, because they start on us afterwards instead of first this go around. Let's see. Reggio also said before that, they're also looking at registered long-term voters. So no one is completely safe. Be aware and be careful. We are no secrets. DBJ said, I'm black and Mexican. I fit all the stereotypes of who they are lurking around for.
2: Wow.
1: And that's crazy.
2: That is crazy.
1: But it's a lot of people's truth.
2: Yeah, that's true.
1: You had a chance to check out Water Street?
2: Yeah.
1: Yeah.
2: What's wrong with you people?
1: Yet we still fight. Yet we still fight for them.
2: Yes. Yes, we do. Don't we?
1: Yeah. Yeah. I mean, sometimes it's to a fault.
2: Millicent said maybe the YN should go fight ICE. Well, there you go. There's another one.
3: The viewers agree with my poll.
1: Say what now?
3: I think the viewers agree with my poll.
1: About the fight club thing?
3: Yeah, 54%.
2: Bruh. He's still sitting at 54.
1: Bruh.
3: That's pretty good right there.
1: Bruh, that's a margin of error.
2: Look,
1: stop it.
2: That's the YN.
1: That's a margin of error.
3: That's the YN.
1: Listen, come on, bruh. You said 54 and we at 46. Come on, bruh. That's a margin of error. Stop it. There's not a majority that are saying that in the real world. Some of those people, stop. Stop, bruh. Stop. Stop trying to. Like, as if we need any more problems. But you know, that has been a real issue. Shout out to my brothers, Wahoo, to my Delta Psi Chi brothers. Listen, that has been a real thing, like, where the black community has stood up to say, you know, where were they when we have been going through it longer than them?
2: Yeah.
1: When some of them act like they are not black. You know what I'm saying? But we always accept them. I know I do. I always say our Latino brothers and sisters, but there's a lot of situations where they kick us to the curb.
2: A lot.
1: So that's all I'm saying. So that's why when
2: they got it, but you know what?
1: They're saying that. Like,
2: listen, we tried to tell them about what was finna happen.
1: What all we've been through.
2: Right. Well, all we've been through, what was going to happen if they helped to elect the orange man, which they did, a lot of them, not all, but a lot. And so are we not right to sit back and chill and do what we need to do? We told you we finna mind our business now. The election is over. You got what you wanted. And good luck, because that's who you voted for. That is what you. So what is the big deal? I don't understand what the big deal is.
1: Baby.
2: You know, I mean, we come out and we've come out and protested when we needed to, when we felt like it was, you know, and we've done the things that we need to do, you know.
1: Yep.
2: And there's going to come a point with some of these young people and them out here cutting up and everything, where we're just going to be the same, and you go mess around and you go find out.
1: And they are.
2: And so, I mean, because we keep putting programs together and there are activities and there's a way to get jobs and there's all kinds of things.
1: Yep.
2: And so, baby. You know, what more are we supposed to do? We talking about it.
1: Yeah.
2: We putting it out there for more solutions. And if we don't get them, it comes to a point where you can't be accountable for other people's kids. It's just, okay. Yeah. So anyway, now that it's time to get out of here, I just want to say, look, trust God, do good, stay cool, and, you know, look out for your people.

0: Knock on doors, your neighbors and stuff. Make sure they're okay.
1: That part. Also, Bailey, we didn't get to talk about it, but you know the Orange Man has just received a huge victory from the Supreme Court over the FCC. He can fire and hire whoever he wants.
0: Yeah.
1: So now radio and TV.
0: State agency.
1: Better. 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He has the right to have somebody in there that can shut us all down.
0: Yeah. There you go.
1: We up out of here. 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Can't do my normal rundown. Thank you, Xavier, for your crazy ass opinion, but it's your truth. 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
9: This is the Bloomberg Black Business Beat. It's a challenging time to be a black leader in America. Recently, my colleagues at Bloomberg Businessweek brought together a group of prominent black executives to talk about how they're navigating the White House, rollbacks to DEI initiatives, and the current mood in America surrounding race. Jacob Walter Jr. is CEO at Blueprint Capital Advisors. He says he notices a pattern where things get tougher directly following a period of breakthrough.
10: Whether it was post-slavery, whether it was Reconstruction, whether it was Jim Crow, now I think we pay a little bit of a price for the advancements we've made more recently. When you really think about it, right? They've got reason to be worried in their mind. You've got more black senators than ever before. In my industry, you've got more black people running venture capital funds, private equity funds, private credit funds.
9: Walter Jr. referring to the groundswell of anti-DEI sentiment coming after a time when those same ideas saw lots of support in 2020. I'm Bloomberg's Justin Milliner on the Black Business Beat.
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Good morning. Welcome to the program. Today is Tuesday, June 30th, 2026. So we are waiting for a couple of pretty significant Supreme Court rulings, the largest of which will impact the 14th Amendment and birthright citizenship. As of right now, this moment, if you are born in the United States or in U.S. territory, you are a U.S. citizen and you are afforded all of the rights thereof. It makes no distinction between the country of origin of your parents. If you are born in America, you are an American, and that is a rule that cannot be challenged. And the 14th Amendment, as you know, dates back to slavery, that all Africans that were born here on the continent of the United States are American citizens, because they literally had to change the Constitution to give citizenship to the people that built this nation. And so the 14th Amendment has then been applied much more broadly to anybody born in the United States. In this particular era of American politics, birthright citizenship is being challenged. And there's a perspective that I have on it that might be unpopular, but I think it's realistic. And it's unfortunate that this heavy-handed kind of extreme immigration enforcement is what we are dealing with. But if you wade through all of that, the 14th Amendment does need to be re-examined. It's unfortunate that it is this president and this 6-3 conservative Supreme Court that is doing the re-examining. Here's what the situation is. We all know that it's a calculated risk if you come to this country without going through whatever the proper channels are. And I'm not defending the channels, because it's damn near impossible. But some nations make it hard to become a citizen. The United States is one of them. And when you think about it, shouldn't we make it hard? Shouldn't we have a process? Shouldn't it be stringent? Try to become a citizen of Canada and you will find.

find out exactly how tough some immigration policies actually are. Now, Canada doesn't have the same kind of situation that we're dealing with here because they share a border with us. And Canada is probably less intimidated by Americans, but they still don't want Americans to be easily become Canadian citizens. Canada is so strict that if you have an OWI on your record, which in Wisconsin is only a misdemeanor for your first offense, you can't even travel to Canada if you've been pulled over driving drunk one time in your life. You can never visit Canada. Isn't that crazy? That's how strict Canadians are, even about visitors. And you would think that Canada would want a bunch of drunk people touring their country because they probably spend a lot of money in their drunken stupors. But Canada's immigration policy is so strict that if we had the same immigration policy as them, people would call this country even more racist. It is very, very difficult, if not impossible, for you to become a Canadian citizen. So we have a much more lax program here or protocol. And also, we share a gigantic border with Mexico, and it is impossible to police 2,500 miles of border with Mexico. Very easy for people to come across the border. That doesn't mean that they should be able to usurp the process. I'm just looking at what the policies are, and these policies are not necessarily new to Donald Trump. Keeping in mind, you know, Trump is very upset that Barack Obama secretly and quietly deported a lot more people than Trump did. And Trump is utilizing all of the resources of the federal government to try and get his deportation numbers even remotely close to how many people Barack Obama deported. But if you come to this country and you are not doing it the legitimate way, whatever the legitimate way is, because the goalpost often moves, you are taking a calculated risk. And there are some people that get away with it. They've been here for 20 years and for 30 years. And we start to think like, oh, you've been here this long. You have a family. Maybe you're married. You have children. You have grandchildren. We just say, okay, well, you're a citizen. You've been here long enough. That's not how it works. Just like common law marriage doesn't exist. Can y'all please stop saying that? If you've lived with somebody or been with somebody for 7 years, you're technically married. No, you're not. You're cohabitating and living in sin. It's not the same thing. Just because you live with somebody for a certain amount of time doesn't make you their spouse or vice versa. So just because you've been in this country for a long time doesn't make you a citizen. It's not like the rules no longer apply to you. But here's why the 14th Amendment needs to be reimagined. Knowing that someone can be deported if you have, if you don't have the necessary paperwork and the visas and the necessary immigration status, whatever the presidential administration requires at that time. There are some presidential administrations that give out more access to the country. There are some that give out less. Sometimes we want more students from other countries, and we want more scientists from other countries, and we want more engineers from other countries. So a president can say, we're going to allow more scientists, students, engineers, et cetera. And then other presidents come in and say, no, we don't want any of your scientists and your engineers and your students. We're going to close it up. And presidents have the authority to do that. They have a tremendous amount of latitude when it comes to immigration policy. But here's what the issue is. I'm going to articulate this in the most objective and unbiased way possible, because I think in the grand scheme of things, and once I get into the details of what I plan to talk about on today's show, the stuff that we're facing in Milwaukee, I don't care if somebody's here from another country or not. We have so many other things to worry about that if we're concerned about something, it really doesn't impact us all that much. I mean, to some extent, maybe immigration and immigration policy can impact us, but it's not going to stop people from shooting on Water Street. Not going to stop the takeovers. I guess there was a takeover last night. Hell, let them take it over. Why not? What am I going on there and stop them? Hello, all you people. Stop taking this over. They'll take my ass over. So let them have it. As long as they promote where the takeovers are going to be, I'll just make sure that I'm not there. But for us to distract ourselves with a problem like immigration, because most of the people I'm speaking with right now are probably American citizens. We have other fish that we need to fry. And I'm going to get to those other fish that we need to fry, because I titled today's program, The Enormity of the Problem. The situation that we face in the city of Milwaukee is so big that we don't really have the time and the energy and the motivation to deal with the whole immigrant thing. I mean, it's sad when people get deported, but think about this for a second. You have two individuals that come to this country and they are not legal. And let's say they get a job and everything is fine, but then they have a child. That child is an American citizen. The parents are not. The parents can get deported. The child is a citizen.

0: In some cases, the parents will take their child with them back to the parents' country of origin when they get deported, if they even have that option. In a lot of cases, we're dealing with child separation, or that child will stay with other family members that are also American citizens, but you're putting that child at a disadvantage. And there are some people, and I don't know what the numbers are, but they're taking advantage of the system. They're coming across the border and they're starting their lives here. And as long as they don't cause too much trouble, most Americans really don't care, because there is some utility in having a workforce that we can pay less than minimum wage, even though that depresses wages across the board. We still like to buy cheap stuff. And if you like to buy cheap stuff, the labor that makes the cheap stuff that we buy needs to be paid as little money as possible. And I know you might say, oh, Sherwin, that's not fair. Yeah, but if I got to pay $14.99 for a pair of tube socks because the person that made my tube socks are American citizens and we got to pay them a proper living wage, I would rather buy some 99-cent tube socks that I might have to replace a little bit more often that are made by some Mexicans. Sorry. I want to save money on tube socks. Side note, I don't even wear tube socks. I wear ankle socks. Sometimes I wear the normal socks, but I got ankle socks on today. I don't know what you got to say about my ankle socks, Xavier. I'll show you.
1: I'm a mid-high man.
0: Let me see. What's wrong with my ankle sock?
1: I don't know. I'm just a mid-high man. I don't like it too short on my ankle, you know?
0: You probably got thick ankles. You got big ankles?
1: No, I got some athlete's ankles.
0: Oh, you got little dainty ankles. You got little. Okay. You don't have a cankle?
1: No, not that fat.
0: Okay. I'm not calling you fat. I'm just, some people are cankled up.
1: Well, mainly people that have cankles are fat.
0: Or they can just have fat ankles. It's not cute.
1: Yeah,
0: I don't want to offend all the cankles out there, because for all I know, the cankles are a voting bloc that Trump is also trying to deport. But the cankle is not, it's not very American.
1: Trump is cankle the king.
0: He probably is cankled up.
1: Have you ever seen his cankles?
0: Well, how the hell have I ever seen Trump's ankles? Trump don't show no ankle?
1: Yeah.
0: His ankles are probably swollen because he probably got the diabetes.
1: Yeah, they're completely swollen.
0: Yeah, he's 80 years old. I don't expect him to have a skinny ankle. Plus, black people, I think, we have a smaller ankle. The whites, especially non-athletic white women, they're cankled up.
1: Mm.
0: Okay, enough about that. So check it out. So what happens is people come to this country and so if you did it the right way, because there's somebody that I knew her, we went to high school together, and we also went to UWM together, and I became very good friends with her. And she came to this country in 1989. She didn't become a citizen until 2002, because she and her family did it the right way. They immigrated from Nicaragua. And they had to take tests, and they had to file paperwork, and they had to get lawyers, and then they had to get another lawyer, and they had to fire a lawyer. They had to get another lawyer. And it would be a situation where, like, on the day she would have, like, a big exam in school, like a final exam, she had to report to the immigration office. It totally disrupted their lives for 13 years. But eventually she got her citizenship, and I was curious as to why she was so, as someone who still has a pretty heavy Hispanic accent, why she was in favor of Donald Trump's immigration policies. And she said, sure, when my family had to struggle and we had to figure out ways to get these lawyers and to pay these lawyers, and we had to uproot our life, and my parents would have to take time off of work, and, you know, so we could go and meet with all of these immigration people, and we'd have to go to the immigration office, because when they tell you you got to do a check-in, a mandatory check-in, you got to do a mandatory check-in. They don't care about your schedule. And she was like, for people to come over here and not have to suffer like we did for 13 years and spend all the money that we spent, she said, that's not fair. I was like, cool, I dig it. I hear you, sister. Makes sense to me why she would have animosity toward those folks to just come over here. But here's the other problem. So you got two people that come over here, they have kids. Those parents can get deported. That child is an American citizen. So now we're forcing a family to potentially be split up, or you're taking a child that is an American citizen and has every right to be here and every benefit that is included with American citizenship, and they're now going back to a country, the child is, that they have never been to before, and that's equally damaging to that child. What they are proposing right now, and this is what the Supreme Court is going to rule on, birthright citizenship will apply if one parent is an American citizen. Now, that makes sense. You have an American citizen parent, and then let's say you have a non-citizen parent. If the non-citizen parent gets deported, which is bad because it's still breaking.

0: breaking up a family, but at least that child has, number one, its citizenship and the citizenship of at least one parent. That doesn't sound too drastic to me. Now, what this Supreme Court ruling could ultimately lead to, and in fact, it may open the door to additional discrimination, but that makes sense to me, especially if there are people that come to this country, never have any consideration of, because you have to start your paperwork and your application process in the country that you're from. You can't come to the United States and then apply to be an American citizen when you're here unless you get some kind of asylum or refugee status, which is really rare, and the Trump administration has taken a lot of that away. So what they are proposing is that your birthright citizenship will apply if at least one of your parents is also an American citizen. If both parents are not American citizens, then just because you are born in this country does not automatically afford you citizenship. So we're waiting on that Supreme Court ruling. And I guess they also ruled on the transgenders, my esteemed producer told me. The transgender people can't play in the sport of their gender they transition to.
1: They basically ruled that states can ban if they want.
0: Okay, so states have the latitude. That's how it's supposed to be, because there's some states that might want many transgender athletes, and then there's other states like, I don't know, one of the Virginias, one of the Carolinas, one of the Dakotas that might say, we don't want the transgender seventh grade girls to play on the seventh grade girls team, because sometimes the seventh grade transgenders are 7 feet tall and have beards. And again, I have no problem with, why do y'all always think that I'm transophobic or homophobic? I'm not phobic of the homios or the transios.
1: Just some of the tropes you're using.
0: I'm not using any trope. Why can't, as a heterosexual man, would I gotta be a little shrinking violet? I can't talk about being a heterosexual man. Can we do a little side note real quick? Did you put the YouTube poll up yet? I haven't checked.
1: Yes.
0: All right. We're asking you an important question on the YouTube poll because, you know, we like the interaction. We also like to get a sentiment from the people that participate in this program. Oh, if you want to participate in the program, there's so many ways you can do so. You can go to 1017thetruth.com. You can listen live via streaming. You can also watch us on YouTube. You can go to YouTube, search 1017thetruth, hit subscribe. Then you'll be able to view the live in-studio camera, and you will be able to participate in the chat. Be careful of the chat. Chat be getting spicy now. They be talking about freaky stuff in the chat. And you'll also be able to vote in our YouTube poll. And today, the poll is simple. And I don't want to have to explain it. If I have to explain the poll, then don't vote in it. Are you bringing sexy back? Yes or no? That's all I want to know. I'm not giving you some long, drawn out, complicated, verbose explanation. Either you're bringing it back or you're not. Yes or no? I want to know how many of you are or are not bringing sexy back. I know how I'm going to vote. Alrighty. I know how I'm going to vote. Ain't got to ask me twice. I'll tell you. I went to, had lunch with some friends on Sunday. And I was sitting with, we had to push two tables together because it was a bunch of us. And it was a table full of yoga instructors. And they all went to, they were sitting outside. We were sitting inside. Not going to tell you the restaurant because I don't want any of y'all to go there. And one of the ladies, the table of yoga instructors, like, oh my God, that's Sherwin from the radio. And I was like, yes, it is. It is Sherwin from the radio. And next thing you know, I'm hanging out with a table full of yoga instructors. So if you're asking me if I'm bringing sexy back, I already brought it back and it's never going away. The Truth with Sherwin Hughes, exclusively on 101.7 FM. We'll be right back.
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3: Or I could have just came back.
4: He was the entrepreneur.
3: Yeah, insane. So what folder are you getting this music? This is my old music from years ago, isn't it?
5: Yeah, this is your folder.
3: Do you play my music on? No, you play different music for Homer and Bailey.
5: Oh yeah, I play. I'm the DJ for that show.
3: Okay. This folder dates back to 2021. Some good music in this folder. All right, I want to go over. I got some stuff today. I want to go over the August 11th ballot. It's something I do whenever we are on the heels of an election, just so you know what to expect and what you're going to see when you receive your ballot. What is this, Dylan? Dylan says, I wonder if I see Sherwin at a German beer house one day. I've been in a German beer house before. Almost got kicked out of one. So there used to be a German beer house in, surprise, surprise, Germantown. And it was called like Von Rothenberg, I think. Von Rothenberg. I was young. I was probably just turned 21. And they had a traditional, you know, the German dudes that be wearing the lederhosen. They wear these shorts and suspenders, and they got the hats on. And so this is an authentic German, like, beer. And I've been to the, what's the one? The Bavarian House? The House of Bavaria? The Bavarian Inn? Is that the one that's in Glendale? I've been there before. I've been to events there before. They have, like, political fundraisers and stuff at that one. So I've been there before. And then there's something on 3rd Street. There used to be the Brat House, the Brew House, something. So I've been to a couple, few of them. But when I went to Von Rothenberg many, many years ago, I was with a bunch of my friends, and we were not sober. What do you want from me? I was 21 years old. I used to party a lot, very much a lot. And there was a guy wearing the German gear, wearing the lederhosen, like you see the Germans wear at Oktoberfest. And the Germans are a very proud people. That's the first thing you should know about the Germans. Second thing you should know about the Germans is please don't make them mad. They go to extremes when they're angry. So just, I'm trying to save your life here. Just don't make the Germans mad. They're very serious people, and they're very serious about their culture and their sausages and their beers, okay? So you got a guy dancing and doing the traditional German dancing with the lederhosen on. This dude was serious. So it was just him, and he was putting on a performance for the people that were in the bar, a very small bar. Don't know if it's still open. Von Rothenberg is what it's called or something like that. And so he's doing the German dance. And then he'll every so often he would yelp. So he would be doing the dance, and he'd click his heels, and he'd go, yep. And I was tickled to death because I'd never seen anything like this before. And so I thought it would be a good idea if I joined him in his traditional German dancing. Let's just say he didn't take too kindly to it, but he was so into his routine that he didn't stop.

0: And so he would glance over at me and give me an evil German look. And I'll tell you what, just, there's a lot of hatred in an angry German eye. And then he would do his dance, and I would try to imitate and mimic his dance. And then he would yip, yip, and then I would yip too. And the bartender was like, sir, you're being very disrespectful. Will you please stop? I was like, I'm almost done. And then I kept dancing, and it was a little bit of a mess. Yeah, Van Rothenberg. So, yeah, I've been to a German beer hall before. I don't frequent them very often because it's not necessarily my culture. Yeah, Von Rothenberg. Is that what it's called, Dylan? Yeah. He got very mad at me. But it was a good time. But also, you got to keep this in mind. So it's like a routine he was doing where they jump up and they like slap their heels and they do all these weird things. I'm also a guy that doesn't know how to do the electric slide. Now, when it comes to dancing, I can do a little two-step, and my two-step is golden and it's versatile. I can do it to many different kinds of music, and it looks like I can hold my own on the dance floor. But whenever the steps are more than two is where things get a little kind of hazy and crazy for me. But as long as I'm doing a little two-step and you put your shoulders into it, you know what I mean? And you bob your head a little bit, I look like I can dance. I can hold my own. Just like in very shallow water, I'm an Olympic swimmer. I'm Michael Phelps style if the water is 5 feet or less. Anything over 5 feet, getting to like 6 feet, anything more than 6 feet, I'm going to die. But if you see me in a pool, and some pools are only 5 feet. I love them kind of pools because I swim laps in those pools. I do all sorts of stuff. But whenever the water gets deep, there's something that pulls me down. I don't know what it is. I cannot tread water. But even when I'm swimming in 5 feet of water, eventually I sink. But I can make a decent set of strides across the pool. But eventually what happens is then I'll feel my belly scraping the bottom of the pool. I cannot float. And I know what you all are saying because I've heard it my entire life. Sherwin, that's impossible. Everybody floats. All you have to have is air in your lungs. I have held air in my lungs to the point where I thought that they were going to burst, and I still sink. I sink. It's my biology. It's my chemistry. You know what it is? It's my big, heavy brains. My brains are heavy, and they weigh me down like a rock. I got so many heavy brains.
1: So essentially, you can't swim.
0: Nope. Uh-uh. I can't tread water. Water can't tread me. I can't back float. I can't front float. I can't butterfly. I can't freestyle. And it looks easy. You know what I get envious of? When I just see random people just jumping in a lake. Like, oh, I see a lake. I'm just going to jump in. I don't even know what that life is like.
1: It's amazing.
0: I can't even imagine. I can't imagine seeing a large body of water and saying, oh, I can get in that, play around, and also get out of that. Like when I go down to Lake Michigan and I see people out there on the water, I see them on the beach, and there's always somebody that's out there a little bit further than they need to be out there. I'm like, what is your life like? Like, what do you do for a living? Like, what's your home life like? How did you grow up that you can go out into the water like that and just swim? I don't swim. All right, I got so much stuff I got to talk about today. We're over here bringing back sexy, and we're talking about me dancing at the German beer hall. Well, somebody asked me. If you guys don't know, I have worldly experience. I have done some of everything. There's probably the majority of black people that are listening to me right now probably have never been to a German beer hall and danced with a white guy wearing lederhosen who would jump up and then smack his heels and then go, yep, you've never done that before. You don't know what life is like. You don't know how to live. Now, on the flip side, you probably know how to swim, though. So you all have experiences that Sherwin does not have. I don't even know. You know how nice it would be if I could just, like, go swimming today? Like, oh, it's going to be 96 degrees. I would love to go swimming. I can't. Unless they got a shallow end. But then when I do go swimming in the shallow end, I'm over there with kids. I'm 51 years old, and I'm with a 7-year-old, and I got to make friends with them. So it's me and a 7-year-old throwing a ball around. People think I'm a pervert because I'm over here playing with the kid. Like, no, I'm not a pervert. This is all the water that I can stand or I'm going to drown. And then if I happen to drift out to where

0: All of a sudden, you feel its slope. Not a 7-year-old has to save me. Now we're both going to drown. Are you happy now? And if I drown, I don't know what y'all going to do between 9 and 12. And 7 and 8 on YouTube, on the Hughes Views 414 YouTube channel. I don't know what you going to do, so you need to understand. All right, take a break now. Y'all got me hot already. I'm not even talking about the stuff I need to talk about. I'm going to go over the ballot. I do have information on the Good Neighbor Grant, where you can get $2,500 for an initiative that will help people in our community. And I want to make sure I go over all the details in this Safe and Sound Neighborhood Grant. This is what Linda talked about yesterday. So I actually have the details of the grant, because when I share with you the enormity of the problem here in the city of Milwaukee that we seem to think that we can fix with mentorship, we're not going to get very much political help. So what we're going to have to do is we're going to have to figure out how to solve these problems on our own. And that's why I want to talk about this neighborhood grant program, because those of you that have ideas of how you want to make a difference in the city of Milwaukee, you're going to have to go and get this grant, and you're going to have to put together your initiatives, because no one is coming to save us. These candidates aren't coming to save us. Elected officials are not coming to save us. Some big philanthropic nonprofit, none of those people are coming to save us, because they don't need to. Why would they? They're all trying to save themselves. And with DEI gone and affirmative action gone and all these weird Supreme Court rulings, no one is coming for black people. I promise you this. I know you think that, like, we're owed a lot of stuff. Like, oh, Sherwin, they owe us. They're going to help us. They'd rather let us die. But we are going to have to take back a little more power, a little more control, and take responsibility for even the most uncomfortable and ugly parts of our community, because no one is coming to save us. There's no 40 acres. There's no mule. There's no reparations. Literally ever. Hell, they're gutting the Voting Rights Act. Jasmine Crockett is no longer going to, you know, they redistricted her out of her district. Y'all know that? Remember Jasmine Crockett, the black lady that everybody loves so much? She's no longer going to be in Congress. So we're losing by the minute. And so we are going to have to save ourselves. And I want to help you do that. So I'm going to provide you this information on the Good Neighbor Grant and how you can apply and get you a little $2,500 for some initiatives where you can help save us, because nobody else is willing to do so. The Truth with Sherwin Hughes. We'll be right back.
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Supreme Court did not side with Trump on birthright citizenship, so still the 14th Amendment remains intact. If you are born in America, you're an American citizen, regardless of the immigration status of your parents. So there you go. Trump probably mad about that because he thinks all these immigrants are coming over here and voting 3 and 4 and 5 times. It's hard to get somebody to vote once. In fact, so I have a sample ballot. Where is this, my sample ballot? What is this here? I don't know what the hell this is. What's on my ballot? I'll put in my address. My address is saved in here. Who been looking up my address? All right, now. I don't need y'all coming to my house. Sample ballot for my next election. 2026 partisan primary, Tuesday, August 11, 2026. City of Milwaukee. Here's what will be on the ballot for the next election. In bold letters, this is a partisan primary election. You may only vote within one political party. You will not be able to vote in nonpartisan contests. At the very top of the ballot, you will see Governor, Republican. Vote for one. Tom Tiffany, Republican. Andy Mansky, Republican. So when you get your sample ballot or you get your real ballot, take a look at it, read it over. It's going to be a front and a back, I'm assuming. You can only vote for one political party, meaning if you vote for Mandela Barnes for governor, you can't vote for a Republican Secretary of State. If you vote for a Republican candidate for lieutenant governor, you can't vote for a Democratic candidate for any of the other constitutional offices. So you can only vote in one political party. And at the very top of the ballot, it's going to ask you to select which party you will be voting for in the ballot. That's the first thing you got to do. This is a partisan primary election. You may only vote within one political party. You will be able to vote in, you will be able to vote in nonpartisan contests. So then you're going to see a little circle next to Republican, a little circle next to Democrat, a little circle next to the Constitution Party, a little circle next to Libertarian, and then another circle next to Wisconsin Green. So when you note one of those political parties only votes for those political parties that you selected at the top of the ballot will be counted. So if you select Republican at the very, very top and you happen to vote for a Democrat, even if it's on accident, your ballot is going to get rejected and it's going to make that sound. You know that sound of disapproval and disappointment, and everybody looks at you like you're an idiot because you voted wrong. You know what I'm talking about? Whenever you mess your ballot up and it spits it back out and it makes that disappointing sound, boop, boop, ba-doop, boop. Like when you just lost the showcase showdown on The Price is Right, it makes an embarrassing sound. Vote for one. Tom Tiffany, Republican. Andy Mansky, Republican. Lieutenant Governor, vote for one. David Varnum, Republican. Will Martin, Republican. By the way, Will Martin is a black African-American fella running for Lieutenant Governor. Attorney General, Republican. Only one candidate. Eric Toney, Republican. Secretary of State, Republican. Jay Schrader, Republican. Braden Meyer, Republican. Nate Polnow, Republican. Cindy Werner, Republican. Vote for one. State Treasurer, Republican. There's only one candidate, John S. Lieber. Representative in Congress District 4, because I live in the 4th.

0: congressional district. You have two candidates running as Republicans that are challenging Congresswoman Gwen Moore. One is Pernima Nath. She runs for everything and don't win nothing. She's kind of like David King. You guys know David King? He runs for mayor, county executive, governor, lieutenant governor. He runs for Jesus, secretary of state, state of secretary. He runs for state treasurer. He might even run for president. He doesn't win anything ever. Never, ever. He doesn't even win. He doesn't even get sympathy votes. So Pernima Nath is another one of those candidates. They just get their name on the ballot in every election. And then there is Tim Rogers, who I also believe is a black African-American running as a Republican. Side note, of all of the times to run as an African-American Republican, why now? I mean, I know why they're doing it. The Republican Party puts up this strategy every so often where they try to hedge their bets and they find African-Americans to run as Republicans. And they, you know, the Republican Party funds their campaigns. And so they find black people that are willing to be turncoats. And they run black people in these offices because, believe it or not, there are some folks that are so disaffected with the Democratic Party, but they will vote for somebody black, and they do it as like a kind of rebellion. So if you hate the Democrats and you really want to stick it to the man, you might vote for a black Republican. So what this does is it not only potentially gives more votes to Tom Tiffany, it lessens the number of Democratic votes that a Democratic candidate would actually get. And so they'll run Republicans, in seats that a Republican could never win, but just offering a Republican option in some of these very Democratic, like redistricted to be extremely Democratic, gerrymandered Democratic districts. But if you put a Republican on the ballot, that Republican might get a couple few thousand votes. Now, remember, statewide elections in Wisconsin are decided between 25 and 30,000 votes. So the Republican strategy is we'll find some black, Negro, African-American people that are dumb enough to run as a Republican. And then some black people actually vote for those Republicans. And that'll take votes away from the Democratic candidate that is also running for governor. And it might be successful because of the Democratic candidates that are running for governor. They're going to get all the votes they can get. Representative to the Assembly District 17, because I live in the 17th Assembly District, Charlene Abugrin is running. I don't know who that lady is, but she's running as a Republican. Milwaukee County Sheriff, there is no Republican running. Milwaukee County Clerk of Court, there is no Republican running. Now we get to the good stuff. You ready for this? Governor, Democratic. So you're halfway down the ballot before you even see the Democratic candidates for governor. David Crowley got pole position. So when you get your ballot and you scroll through your ballot and you're reading your ballot when you get your ballot, because you're going to vote. Oh, yes, you will. You'll finally see governor, Democratic. David Crowley is the first name you see. Maybe that helps him. David Crowley, Democratic. Next, Sarah Rodriguez, Democratic. Next, Joel Brennan, Democratic. Francesca Hong, Democratic. Kelda Royce, Democratic. Missy Hughes, who technically dropped out of the race, but her name is still on the ballot. And Missy Hughes is probably going to get some votes just because her name is still on the ballot. Democratic. And then guess who's in pole position last? Guess who's bringing up the rear? Guess who's at the back door? Mandela Barnes. Damn, Mandela. How they put you at the end, dog? That's crazy work. Mandela is last. Lieutenant Governor, Democratic, only one candidate, Sarah Godlewski. Attorney General, Democratic, only one candidate, the incumbent, Josh Call. Secretary of State, Democratic, don't vote for Joe Casas and Maripa, write me in. Don't vote for her. I'm telling you right now. Write me in for Secretary of State. I don't even know what a Secretary of State does. Don't matter. I hope I win, too.
1: I'm going to get a nice paying job.
0: I think you're probably paid about 60-something. You know what I mean? I ain't really going to move the needle too much. I'm too old to be making only $60,000. Huh? I need more than that. Your boy got a lifestyle he got to maintain. I can't maintain that lifestyle. But here's the thing about Jill Castor. She thinks she's going to be able to serve as a full-time Secretary of State, which is a constitutional office in Wisconsin, and she also still thinks that she's going to serve as alderwoman. Hold on, Joey. Too much work needs to be.

done being an older person in this city. That's why it pays $83,000 a year. It's a full-time job. She's trying to milk the system. She's trying to be Secretary of State and be alderwoman, but don't matter because you ain't going to vote for her. You're going to vote for me. And then when I win, my victory night speech is going to be crazy. I was like, shout out Truth Nation. I'll have Wu-Tang playing in the background. State Treasurer.

0: primary opponent. Milwaukee County Sheriff, Democratic, only one candidate, Danita R. Ball. Milwaukee County Clerk of Court, Democratic, Anna Maria Hodges, no opponent. Governor, Constitution Party, no candidate. Lieutenant Governor, Constitution Party, no candidate. Attorney General from the Constitution Party, no candidate. Secretary of State, State Treasurer, Representative in Congress District 4 for the Constitution Party, no candidate, no candidate, no candidate. Representative to the Assembly District Number 17, Constitution Party, no candidate. Constitution Party doesn't have a candidate for sheriff. They don't have a candidate for county. I'm not reading all this. It's all empty. It's all blank. What else we got on this joker? Libertarian, no candidate. Wisconsin Green Party, they do have a candidate for Secretary of State. Pete Krokus, running with the Green Party. State Treasurer, Green Party, no candidate, no candidate. And then there you go. That's the whole ballot. So make sure you go and vote for me for Secretary of State. I better see my name on the marquee election night. Looks like Sherwin Hughes has got 94% of the vote. We've never seen a write-in get so many votes. The Truth with Sherwin Hughes on 101.7 FM. We'll be right back.
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Linda says, I love to watch swimmers swim. Dylan says, I always want my African American friends to come with me to these places. It's a good time. Sounds like a setup, Dylan. Let's see what else we got. I'm going to check the YouTube poll. Huh. Imagine that. The question is, are you bringing sexy back? 30% of you are not. The hell is wrong with y'all? Like, why would you not want to bring it back? Now, the good news is 70% of you, in fact, are indeed bringing sexy back. But I'm kind of concerned about that 30%. Do y'all need some help? You need some guidance? You need some advice on how you can bring sexy back? 30% is, that's not a small number.

0: Linda says, you should learn how to swim, Sherwin. Do something new. Linda, I'm 51 years old, and we have been down this damn road. I get so sick of people saying, you know what? How about this? You know what it's like? Sherwin, you should learn how to swim. You know, ladies, when a man tells you, oh, you should smile more, that I feel the same way. Like, when y'all get told you should smile more, it makes you not want to smile. Sherwin, you should learn how to swim. We've tried. It doesn't work. You think that there haven't been people that haven't, like they want to be the one to teach me how to swim? They want to take great pride. I'm the one that taught Sherwin the rock, because a rock, because I sing. Oh, I'm going to teach Sherwin how to swim. You know how many people I've disappointed? You know how many souls I've crushed in all of my years? Because they give up. They see. You got to see it for yourself. I'm like a big black Titanic. I split in half, and I sink slow. My ass is in the air. You see it in my swim trunks for some reason. Always come down. I don't know what it is. So you see my ass, and then I just bloop, bloop, bloop, bloop, bloop, bloop. What else we got? Reginald says, somebody gift that sister with some swimming lessons. I might be in a pickling predicament here. Reggie, I don't even know what you be saying sometimes. You speak like you're from 1931. Why? And he comments on every sentence. Every sentence I say, Reggie's, funny you should mention that there, old chap. My. Well. Yeah, that's right, see. That's how he talks. All right, I'm had enough of you guys. What time is it? I got to go through these. 6 reasons why black people should vote. Can I get these done in 2 minutes? Let's try. Number 1, a non-vote is a vote just for the other side. This is the math nobody wants to talk about. When you do not vote, you do not stay neutral. You amplify the weight of every vote cast against your interests. The people working to harm our communities are voting in every single election at every level without fail. Your silence is not absence. Your silence is a contribution to their power. Sit out an election and you have not abstained. You have endorsed. Number 2, we are at war. Use every tool. Our foreparents knew this. They risked their lives for the right to vote because they understood what the people in power understood. The vote is a weapon. We are at war. The Voting Rights Act has been gutted. Our history is being erased from classrooms. Our representation is being diluted in real time. When a community is at war, you do not put down weapons. You pick up everyone you have by any means necessary, means by every means available. Number 3, voting is not about participation. It is about power. The system trained us to think voting is a civic duty, a box you check, a lever you pull. That is the lie that keeps us small. Every aspect of our lives, schools, housing, policing, healthcare, jobs, is governed by policy made by elected officials. When we do not vote, we have our power on the table for someone else to use against us. Number 4, voting disrupts the people trying to consolidate power against us. They are not afraid of us because we are black. They are afraid of what happens when black people leverage our collective power. This is why they close polling locations, draw maps to dilute us, and spend hundreds of millions of dollars convincing us that voting does not matter. When we vote in numbers, we slow them down. We force them to negotiate with us instead of running us over. Number 5, voting leverages our collective power and voice. Mighty rivers are filled drop by drop. Every single vote is one of those drops, and together our votes become one of the loudest voices in American politics. No other group in this country votes as unified as we do. That collective voice has shaped policy, flipped elections, and forced power to come to the table. When we vote together, we leverage everything we are, our history, our pain, our genius, our refusal to disappear. The people counting on us to forget how much weight we carry are about to be reminded. Number 6, voting shapes the next 250 years. If we are going to be the founders and the architects of the next era of the country, we cannot stay passive participants. Voting shapes the future by what leaders we select and what reforms we fight for. It's a vehicle for self-governance, and self-governance is what the next chapter of this country will require of all of us. The Truth with Sherwin Hughes will be back for Hour 2.
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10: Hey, Bill, I'm here in Mississippi, the poorest state in America, which is also the most conservative state in our union.
11: So why is Mississippi so conservative?
12: Well, you're in the heart of the Bible Belt. We believe in family. We believe in Adam and Eve, not Adam and Steve.
13: Whoever gets elected needs to be family-orientated.
14: God should come into his mind and everything that he does.
10: You never liked the president, did you?
15: Never, and never will.
10: Why not?
15: One thing is named Obama.
13: This is America. Our president should be American, not Muslim.
15: I don't even like it when I see him on TV. I turn it off. I don't like it.
10: Is it because he's black?
15: No, it's not because he's black, because he's a half-breed. Well, he's black too, but he's a half-breed.
16: I guess I'm a little prejudiced.
10: Are you? You don't like black people?
16: Not much.
10: Why not?
16: I just don't.
10: What is this? Where are we?
17: We're in the state of Mississippi.
18: I don't care for the government. They don't show me anything.
10: You get food stamps.
18: Yeah, but I think I deserve food stamps. I have no unemployment.
19: I hate Obamacare. I think it's retarded and pointless.
10: But a lot of people in Mississippi need health care.
19: Yeah. Back when I was growing up and when my parents were growing up and my grandparents were growing up, we didn't have all that and people still made it. And back then, people pulled their own weight. They didn't sit around waiting for everyone else to take care of them.
10: So you don't care about the economy?
20: No, just take care of yourself. You put God back in the saddle, it'll all be okay.
10: So something's not working here.
18: That's
10: voting
18: right.
10: Voting Republican hasn't worked for you.
18: But it could.
10: But it hasn't.
18: It hasn't, but it could.
11: Why is the poorest state the most conservative state?
12: We would rather go broke and die hungry than to give up our moral beliefs.
14: I feel like that voting God and voting faith is more important to me than voting for free money or voting for a handout.
12: I'm going to stand up for what I believe in, even if I go broke doing it.
13: We're not going to be pushed over. We lost the war. That's true. But we're not going to be pushed around. We're not going to back down from what we believe. And like the tag on the front of my truck says, the South will rise again.
8: Welcome to Hour 2 of The Truth with Sherwin Hughes. So that video is called, let me give you the exact title of it, because the video is, when you see these people, most of them don't have teeth. One guy is a hoarder, and he has like a bunch of like dogs walking over piles and bags of just garbage. It's called Wow at All This Ignorance. Mississippi conservatives talk about their hatred of Obama. Now, the video is a couple years old, but I assure you that these individuals are Trump supporters. But to hear how these destitutely poor people talk about the government and voting for free money and voting for God and voting their faith, a lot of this still holds true. Now, if you were to ever come in contact with one of these people, and I want to use this as an example as I move into our next topic, which is the enormity of the problem we have here in the city of Milwaukee. Three people were shot last night. They were non-fatal injuries, which makes me even more nervous because that likely will lead to some retaliatory shootings. Stay tuned for more information on that. But if you were to come in contact with one of these Mississippi conservatives that clearly have their feelings about politics and about faith and God and all the other things, do you honestly think that there is anything that you could tell them? Even though they are poor, they are on welfare, and without welfare, they probably would be dead. They probably are getting their health care from the state of Mississippi, if not the Obamacare exchange. They're probably receiving whatever subsidies the state of Mississippi offers. They're probably receiving SNAP benefits. In fact, one guy says he deserves welfare. Do you think that you could talk any kind of sense into them, even if you presented them with objective facts of how they are voting against their best interests? If you presented to them how Donald Trump and anybody in the Republican Party really doesn't care about them, do you think there's anything that you could say that could get them to see your point of view? And I hope you're realistic about the answer, because the answer is no. And I want you to take that same level of thinking, because people who are on the right side of things believe that their logic and their fact will change people's minds. It does not. Logic and fact does not matter, because individuals like this are responding to things that are not factual and that are illogical. And because you present the alternative, they just think you're the enemy. If you want to make a positive difference in our community, you will not be able to change some of the minds of the people that are out here causing chaos and mayhem. There is no mentoring program. There is no basketball league. There's no fight club they can join. They will not respond. And for some reason, we think if we just present them with enough alternatives, I assure you they know what the alternatives are, ladies and gentlemen, and they chose the dark side. It's not like they're saying, oh, I go out and shoot people because I don't know where to play basketball. They are making a conscious decision to live the lives that they live. And you come in and you have a bunch of really great programs and you want to work with these young people and you want to mentor them. They are not going to respond to you. And for some reason, we think that we can change people. We think that we can show them, like, how we did it and we became successful. We think that we can transfer that to them. You can't. And the first thing that you have to know, if you want to make lasting social change and if you want to help people, you can't help people that are too far gone. We cannot save everybody. We have far too many people. And what will happen is they get burnt out because they go into the worst areas and want to deal with the roughest people, the people that cause the most damage. And they think, I'm going to convince them. I'm going to present them with all of these opportunities. You will have more luck changing a Mississippi conservative into a Democratic socialist. It does not matter what you say. It does not matter your fact, your logic, your opportunities that you present. You are the enemy because you represent the absolute opposite of them. Okay, let me do you one better. For those of you that are on the right side of history, and I know that's most of the people that are listening to this program, what could a Trumper say to you to make you want?

0: vote for him.
1: I'll wait. If a Republican came to you and said, you know, Donald Trump is good for the economy, he's a real good businessman, and Donald Trump really cares about this country, and Donald Trump is doing something with the stock market, and Donald Trump only hires the best people to be in his administration, and Donald Trump has got a wonderful family, and Donald Trump has got a wonderful wife. Would any of that convince you to be a Trump supporter? It probably would not, right? Because you're dug in on your side because you believe that your side and your political beliefs and your social beliefs are factual and are true, and they represent you. We cannot change a Trumper's mind. A Trumper cannot change our mind. The only people we can potentially have influence over are young people, like children. Maybe there's some hope there. But here's the problem. You, as a dedicated public servant, and you want to help all the babies and give them all the opportunities that they need, and you want to make sure that they're steered in the right direction, you want to do everything for the babies, and here's what you got to keep in mind. That's not your child. And if you think for a moment, we got to be realistic about this, because people that want to see better have a kind of righteousness that bleeds into arrogance, where we will tell a mother or a father, let's be honest, that are doing a horrible job parenting their kid, and we want to basically take their child away from them because we want to build trust with somebody else's child. We may know that the parent is terrible and the child is going down the wrong path, but if you think for a second that a parent, even a bad one, is going to let you, even though you have the best interest in mind, you think that a parent is going to let you indoctrinate their child? Because even a bad parent still has the authority over their child. And we get stuck and we wonder why nothing ever happens. Now, here's what you need to do. There are parents that say, hey, help us. Tell us what we need to do. Tell me where the programs are at. Tell me what I can get my baby involved in. Tell us, you know, where the basketball leagues are, where the after-school activities are. Tell us what activities that we can do as a family from the MPS Recreation Guide. Those are the only people that you can work with. But if you think that you're going to come into a, you know, a bad family with a bad mom and a bad dad and some terrible kids, and if you think with your righteousness, because obviously you have a big heart and you want to help people, they're going to see you as egotistical and arrogant, and they're going to be very offended by your very presence because you are telling them that they are just wrong. Everything about them is wrong. Your kids are terrible. They know their kids are terrible. And I think we get stuck trying to convince people that everything they're doing needs to change. And a lot of these adults, they're never going to change. You cannot save everybody. And we waste too much time on people that are too far gone. And it's heartbreaking, but that's the reality of life. It's some 11-year-olds, and I hate to say it, some 11-year-olds are too far gone. Not many of them, but there are some you are never going to get back. You're not. There's nothing you can do. You just have to hope that maybe one day, in their 30s, maybe, if they make it that long, that they see the light. But there's very little that you can do, because you're coming in with all this optimism and all of this hope, and you're going to change these people's lives. They don't know you. Think about that for a second. What if somebody you didn't know came knocking on your door offering you a whole bunch of programs? You didn't invite them. You don't know them. You don't trust them. You don't have any rapport with them. How would you respond to that? I know how I would respond. I call my 12-gauge shotgun Rebecca the Rump Shaker. She's mean. She just... Hi, Sherwin. I'm here to convert you. You're doing everything wrong here. I got a bunch of programs. Here, come on outside the house, Sherwin. Here, come get in my van. We're going to go down to the community center. I want to show you all these different programs. I'll shoot the tires out your van. Would I go to jail for that? I think
0: yes.
1: Yeah, okay. So I just want us to be very realistic, because a lot of people are ambitious. Like, oh, Sherwin, I'm going to help save all these kids. You understand that some of these kids are more likely to kill you? These kids shoot people. And you wouldn't have converted that kid anyway. It's like, how you going, like, would you convert a Jew to being a Catholic? No. Even if you presented all of the greatness of Catholicism, because you convince a Lutheran to be a damn Southern Baptist, you could not. But for some reason, we seem to think that we can usurp the authority and the ability of a parent, even though it's a bad parent, because we discredit bad parents and we think, well, you need to give your babies to us. And I would say, all right, then adopt those children if you want to fix them so bad, you want to help them so bad. Now, I know that's a bridge too far, right? I think this is not going to win me any friends by saying this, but mentoring programs are over.

0: rated. I think that adult mentor programs, like if you're an entrepreneur and you're looking for a mentor who's more of a seasoned entrepreneur that can give you all the tips and the tricks and can guide you through the complicated process of owning your own business and being successful and being profitable, I think that that's a lot different than, oh, we have these wayward teenage boys that need to be paired up with another black man as a mentor. That mentor, while he can provide some, you know, can spend time with the child and, you know, impart some good advice, that's not that child's father. And it's only going to go so far. And also, can a mentor, and I need it to be universal, not like, oh, it works 10% of the time. It's got to work all of the time. Can a mentor provide a kind of guidance where the child is no longer listening to their mother? Because the mother might be the toxic one, right? We don't ever think about it like that. But a mentor is presenting alternatives and a different viewpoint of the world that goes contrary to what that boy's mama is telling him. So you as a mentor, in order to be effective, you have to take the authority of his mama. Are you able to do that? And then what happens? Not a boy wants to spend more time with the mentor than with his mama. Now the mama's going to resent you. These are real situations that happen. And we go into this thinking, like, oh, it's going to be great. I'm going to mentor these kids and I'm going to get them all to graduate from college. You got to take that boy out of his home is what you have to do. You have to make him be against his whole environment and everything that is bad in it. And it only goes so far. Now, you can provide some alternatives and some information to the child, but when they go home and they're getting cussed at by their mother and they're being neglected and being abused by their mama, the mentorship is not enough to turn that child's life completely around. And the other thing is, you're dealing with children that can't even read. And I think it's great to give kids like fun activities to do, like, oh, well, I'm going to take my mentee to the park and we're going to go to the movie. If they can't read, maybe you also spend a little bit of time at the new library they're going to build at Midtown. And then we wonder why we're not getting better results. It's an uphill battle unlike any other, but you have to go into it realistically. Just like a Trump supporter, no matter what information or logic they present to you, they're never going to change your mind, ever. Just like those of you that have really great ideas for the youth and for young people, it doesn't matter how good the ideas are because they are so incredibly dug in their lifestyle, in their culture, because it's literally in them. Very few of them are going to change. Very few of them are going to say, screw my mother. She's a terrible lady. I don't want to be with her anymore. I don't want to live with her anymore because she is the one that's been abusing me and neglecting me. That's still that boy's mama. You have to basically replace all of the negative aspects of that young person's life, which means that young person is going to have to be your full-time job. And I don't know if people are ready for that kind of commitment. Take a break, come back. I'm going to get into the enormity of the problem. The most evidence-based way to answer the question is that there is no single cause for Milwaukee's disparities, and they are a result of multiple systems reinforcing one another over decades. Social scientists often call this cumulative disadvantage or concentrated disadvantage. And you should understand this now. We're going to get into details on the other side. What we are trying to remedy one summer at a time has been built up over 50 years. And you think you can come in with a grant and a summertime youth program and undo 50 years of multi-generational damage? I just want us to be realistic now. And once we get through these details, we're just going to be a little bit more realistic about what we can do, what we can't do, who we can save, and who we cannot. The Truth with Sherwin Hughes will be right back.
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0: wait a minute. So now it's gone down to 68%. It was 70% of you were bringing sexy back. Fewer are bringing sexy back? Come on, you guys. This is the Silver Fox Summer of Sexy.
1: Maybe they're sexually inactive.
0: Probably. You can tell by what they type who's getting some and who ain't. People that get some, their whole demeanor is different, especially men. You can tell. And I worry about men that are devoid of affection from women because it makes you just very cold and dangerous. They get angry and violent. Because being involuntarily celibate is horrible. Like, you want to be with a woman. You want to date, but women just don't want to have anything to do with you. After a while, that turns you pretty cold. You know, you're mean to everybody, and they're malcontent, and they're really pessimistic, and they have a lot of anxiety, and they're a lot of depression. And I bet you a lot of these people out here causing all this mayhem, the men especially, they're not getting any. Because, fellas, you know this as well as I do. Every now and again, you got to get the poison out, no? You got to get it out. It's just, it builds up, and you got to release. And then when you release, everything is so much better. Like, oh, see that? Even your voice relaxes a little bit. You know, brothers, you know, they get some. Hey, how y'all doing? Even if there's like a major emergency, brothers that get some, just be like, oh, don't worry about it. That tornado ain't going to do nothing. We're just going to go in the basement and chill and just wait for the storm to pass. Ain't no thing. Don't even worry about it.
1: You think brothels should be legal then?
0: I mean, technically, that's not for me to decide. I don't.
1: Like Japanese style.
0: Prostitution is already legal. It's just dating. If you got songs that basically have instructions that are telling men to spend that, and there are some women that elevate their work, like they associate their time with a dollar amount, that's prostitution. If he has to spend a

0: certain amount of money or, you know what I mean, be dedicated to her in financial ways. And then she decides, oh, he's met my threshold. I'll give him a little sample. He paid for it. Brothels would be cheaper because some women, like you might be going out with this woman for a month and taking her out to dinner and buying her flowers and buying her all sorts of stuff. And you ain't even getting a whiff. Not I. No way. We gonna have to set some parameters now. You know what I mean? Like, but I'm not out there like that. I'm not pursuing because it's too hard to find somebody. If you look at the social conditions in the city that we all complain about, that does not produce good dateable women. It just doesn't. And plus, I need a really smart woman. I can't be with a dummy. I've tried. It's horrible. Even if it's an attractive dummy, they're not even attractive anymore because I need an intellectual. And it kind of breaks my heart because some women will say, oh, my God, Sherwin, I'm really super smart. I'm like, okay. Then I come to find out they're not. Here's what the problem is. They're the smartest person in their friend group because all their friends are dumb. And they're the smartest out of a group of dumb people. So it's easy for them to say, oh, I'm like really super smart. No, you're just smarter than your dummy friends. That doesn't mean that you're actually an intellectual. And it's so hard to find a smart lady.
1: Yeah, I've noticed that about Wisconsin women.
0: Now you're going to get us in trouble by saying that because there's some very smart ladies that are around, but they also might be undateable because they're married, they're involved, they're heartbroken, they're traumatized, they're unhealed, and they're lesbians. And sometimes all of the above.
1: Now I just noticed Wisconsin women are a bit different than the ones from other states.
0: How so? Since you put your foot in it, come on.
1: How can I describe it?
0: Oh, say it.
1: Just the way they act, their mannerisms, their... I love women, though. But, you know, I just noticed Wisconsin women are a bit different.
0: I love them, too. I can't get enough of them. And I'm not outgrowing it. You know, I thought once I got to a certain age, like, I don't pursue with the same kind of vigor. But I love them. I don't want to live in a world without women. But if you ask women if they want to live on a planet without men, they all say yes, which is insane to me because they would end up killing each other and then nothing would get fixed. Every car would be broken down. No drywall would be replaced. All the electricity would stop working. You know what I mean? Nobody would be killing bugs. Who's going to pump their gas for them?
1: The stranger or the bear?
0: Let them have the bear. Go ahead.
1: Yeah, I heard a woman said that to me. I was like, you're a Wisconsin woman.
0: So when she gets chased by the bear, here's what you say. Good luck. I'm going to drive away in my Tesla.
1: Yeah.
0: Sherwin, save me from the bear. No, you wanted the bear. I got to be careful what I say. The ladies are going to get mad at me. Because there's always the exceptions that get angry. Sherwin, I'm smart. I choose a man over a bear. Yeah, but do you ever make yourself known and available? No, I never leave the house. And we're not coming and checking for you. And dating sites are disgusting. That's the wasteland. Dating sites are like the whole northwest side of the city of Milwaukee. It is the land that time forgot. You are the people that time forgot. If you think you're going to, nah, let me be clear. I shouldn't. Some of y'all met the love of your life on a dating site. It's the last refuge for a savage. The way you meet people is the old-fashioned way. Out in the wild, that's how you do it. But everybody's scared to talk, scared to introduce yourself to somebody. And ladies, y'all going to have to start speaking up because we're not coming and hitting on y'all. We're not doing that. Them days is over. You want something, you better speak up or you going to go home to some cold sheets. I don't know why y'all got all this confidence in every other sphere of life. You're accomplished. You did all this other stuff. You got the job, got the promotion, got the beautiful house, but scared to say hi to a man that you find beautiful? You don't deserve him. I'm going to tell you what. Even if a booger wolf comes up to me, I'm going to give her a little bit of rhythm because I appreciate the confidence. Because sometimes a confident booger wolf, she'll grow on you.
1: Oh, yeah?
0: Oh, sure.
1: She might be freaky, too.
0: Oh, they have to be. They got to overcompensate.
1: My kind of woman.
0: Sherwin, I saw you from across the room. And I just wanted to come and say hello. What you drinking on, Sherwin? Oh, I'm having a Tito's and seltzer with a lime. Hold on. I'll be right back. Come back with a Tito's? Now, you got me for a couple minutes, at least until I finish my Tito's. Next thing you know,

0: She's bringing another one.
1: Now I'm two Tito's in.
2: Yeah.
1: Now we starting to talk about politics.
2: Yeah, you know what I like?
1: What you like?
2: A woman from Indiana.
1: Really? Why Indiana?
2: Yeah. They got this like country, especially southern Indiana. They have like this little southern twang to their voice, and they got this little attitude, and a lot of them are really hot. Like women from Evansville.
1: Huh. All right.
2: I went to Indiana University, so.
1: Oh, sure. Yeah, there was
2: Ohio women too.
1: An issue of Playboy magazine where they featured the girls of the Big Ten. Chef's kiss.
2: Yes. You would love Indiana University. It's a beautiful little town. Lots of beautiful women.
1: I'm a little too old to be on a college campus, but point well taken.
2: Well, I'm talking about back in the day, you know, rewind 15 years, were you?
1: We got to go back further than that, buddy.
2: Well, you know, you're in your 30s.
1: I've been out of college almost 30 years.
2: Oh, okay.
1: Damn, it hurt to say. But I wouldn't want to be young in this era. This has got to be the worst time to be a young person. You can't do anything. You can't say anything. You might get canceled. You can't speak your mind. You can't be honest. You can't even tell a fat person they're fat because you care about them, because that's fat shaming.
2: You can speak your mind.
1: Nah, people, they get hurt. It's the craziest thing ever because I don't know why I get so many like food reviewers on my timeline, and it's morbidly obese women who are sucking down cheeseburgers and french fries from fast food restaurants and rating them 1 to 10. I'm like, is nobody saying anything to y'all? They got type 4 diabetes now. They got to invent new diabetes. It's very sad because we lived in a world where, first of all, we had shame in our world and we didn't want to be shamed. There was a set of standards that were upheld, I swear, by everybody. It didn't matter your race. It didn't matter your class. It didn't matter your age. You presented yourself in a certain way or you would be ridiculed and nobody wanted to be ridiculed. Like, we had elevated standards. Now you can't say anything to anyone because they will automatically get defensive, and it's crumbling our society from within. Oh, good God, of all people that could call right now.
2: He wants to talk about women.
1: Hello, Bob.
3: Sherwin.
1: Yep.
3: You know, you have to watch. Hello, Sherwin. You have to watch what you say about women. Women, big women, medium-sized women and small women all try to look nice, makeup, lipstick, until they get a man, and maybe they do it for themselves. They do so much work to look appealing to the man. You have to be careful about talking about negative about women. They do so much. And, you know, you can't, you and the producer, like Indiana woman, where Indiana woman is just like Wisconsin woman, and it's just like California woman.
2: You're wrong.
3: I'm wrong. They all try to look nice, most of them. Try to put on stockings and high-heeled shoes.
1: Stockings.
3: Birthday back, you know, have babies. 8 billion people is because of a woman. And a man, but because of a woman. So watch what you say about these women. Be careful. Be cautious. Because, I mean, that's why you see me giving $20 here and $20 there to carry or Rio or waitresses.
2: It's called simping.
3: Man, look how nice they look. Look what they have to do. Get their hair done.
1: Bob, if you have so much sympathy for women and you give them money because they got to do so much stuff, how come you ain't got one? Where your woman at, man? You got a gal?
3: Do so much.
1: Where your gal at?
3: Sherwin, I could have a gal, but I just choose to be by myself because, you know, when you get my age, when you get old, you got funny ways. You want things your way most of the time. And if I

0: have a woman, which, you know, I'm most interested in a caretaker. I'm too old, Sherwood. You know, I don't think about that. I got to be an example to our black people.
1: Oh, wait a minute. Example. What kind of example?
0: Be an example. I have to be an example, Sherwood. Do you understand, you know, that I ain't messing with a woman in 20, it's going on 22 years.
1: Oh, wait, Bob.
0: I could have.
2: Hold on now. I need you to stop. You ain't.
0: I could have.
2: Hold on. Man, I need you to stop for one second. You mean to tell me you ain't had no woman in 22 years?
0: Yes, right. I have to be an example, man.
2: That's the worst kind of example to be. That's why you. Oh, I get it now. Now I feel bad for you. That's why you act the way you act. You backed up for 22 years.
0: Yeah, sure. I could have had a woman, but I didn't, because I'm trying to be a good boy and show an example. So, you know, to our brothers and our sisters, not just my brothers, to my sisters too. They be terribly surprised when I may take one out to eat and I don't try to get them to a hotel. Wow, you old and you ain't trying to get this beautiful woman to a hotel? Or
1: how are you going to do it to hotels fall asleep?
0: Wait, what are you doing? Are you crazy, man? You old and... No, I'm just taking my Afro-American black behind home and getting me some Cheerios, or some Frosted Flakes, or some Wheaties.
1: Hold on, you understand, wait a minute, hold on. Who in the background?
0: Do you understand, sir? Do you understand? Watch how you talk
2: Bob,
0: about these.
2: Who is that gal?
0: Watch how you talk
2: Bob,
0: about these.
2: Stop girls. Yelling. Who is that gal in the background?
0: Oh, that's my daughter. She's over here helping me out. Of see, I got
1: a... That's why you need a woman. Why are you over here burdening your daughter? You need a woman. Leave your daughter got her own life.
0: She came down here on her own. Not I didn't ask her to come down. They appreciate this Afro-American black man raising him by themselves. So they help this old black man out. And she's laughing because I'm talking to you on the radio. She's just laughing because I'm fussing and hollering, and I don't mean no harm.
2: Bob,
0: you know?
2: How old is your daughter?
0: Oh, my goodness.
2: How old is she?
0: They're around your age.
2: Is she single?
0: That's why I'm so aware.
2: Hold on.
0: I'm so aware of how you are.
2: Is she
0: I'm
2: single?
0: I'm so aware of how you are, sir.
2: Is she single? Yeah, she giving her like she's a, put her on the phone. I'm done with you. Put her on the phone. I'm finna snatch
0: Andrea,
2: your daughter. I'm finna take her.
0: Andrea.
2: I'm finna.
3: Yeah.
0: Come here.
3: Yes. Sherwin wants to talk to you. How you doing, Mr. Sherwin?
2: I'm doing all right. How you doing?
1: Bob, get off the phone.
3: I'm doing good. Now, Sherwin, okay. Now, she said hi. Is that enough, Sherwin?
2: Nope.
3: Is that enough?
2: Nope, she's giggling.
3: I'm proud of my father. He's stable and doing his thing.
0: See,
3: I'm proud of him.
0: I got to be an example to my kids.
3: He's right-handed and he writes with his left hand. He does a good job. I'm proud of him. His blood pressure was good. He went to the doctor yesterday. I'm proud of him.
0: And see, Sherwin,
3: I'm 47. I'm 47.
0: All right, then. Sherwin,
2: why you cut her off?
0: If I run around having a woman here and a woman in my house, a woman here, a woman there, a woman there, I mean, they would have no respect for me, my brothers and my daughter, they gangster me, man. I gotta live a kind of example life. You understand, man? Go to commercial, because you know you gotta go to commercial. You know. So, it's time for me
2: is
0: to get
2: off.
0: Is
2: she still
0: the
2: back
0: phone.
2: There sniggling and giggling?
0: Sherwin, she says we have a extraordinary relationship.
2: Well, I'm trying to have an extraordinary relationship with her, too.
0: I let her know.
2: Tell her to call me. Bob, tell her to call me. Tell her to call me. You know the number.
0: Oh, Sherwin. You know, she's helping me out, Sherwin. She's concentrating
2: Bob,
0: on that,
2: Bob, you're
0: going
2: to be my father-in-law.
0: Oh, Sherwin.
2: I got to go.
0: I couldn't have a son-in-law like you.
2: Oh, yes, you
0: got to learn not to talk about these women like that.
2: I got to go, Bob. He got a little...

0: protected. He know I snatched. She was laughing a little too hard. You hear her giggling and sniggling?
1: Oh, yeah, no, you're in there. You're in there, Sherwin. A woman laughing like that?
0: Don't play with me, Bob. Don't do that. Listen, you're going to need us, Bob. You're going to need us to come see you, come check on you, make sure you're taking your medication, Bob. Don't get in the way of this with me and your daughter trying to, because I know he's still listening. Don't get in the way of this, Bob. Ooh, that would be some, Bob would be so mad. Yeah. Oh, I got to take a break.
1: Sound like a good couple.
0: Bob cut her off, though. I was trying to run my thing. You know what I mean?
1: Yeah,
0: he's
1: blocking.
0: I know he is. You can only block for so long with one good arm. Exactly. You can only half block. The truth for Sherwin Hughes will be right back.
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Locked and Lovely says, us women need to be careful. We are not trying to get hooked up with some dude that's looking for a nurse with a purse. That's exactly what we're looking for. Someone that can take care of us physically, mentally, spiritually, and you got to have your own money. Reginald says, how about a woman half your age, fellas? How about that insurance policy getting cashed out? Curly says, Bob said, what you not going to do is talk to his daughter. Not really a city girl says, it's love for his daughter to, I think that should be revere her father like that. You're a blessed man, Bob. Like, Bob ain't got no woman. All he got is his daughters. Bob need to have, he need a woman. You don't want to burden your kids with that stuff. Locked and Lovely said, wow, there's just no growth here. And somebody named Hughes Views 414 says, Bob's daughter might get cracked. I don't know who would say something that rude. What else can I read? Linda, are you drinking vodka? What's happening here? Are you getting drunk already, Linda? What time is it? I went a little over in that last segment. The most evidence-based way to answer the question is that there is no single issue for Milwaukee's disparities, and they are the result of multiple systems reinforcing one another over decades. Social scientists often call this cumulative disadvantage or concentrated disadvantage, a condition where poverty, crime, weak schools, poor health, and unemployment become mutually reinforcing. So I'm going to lay a groundwork here, and I'm probably going to take a good amount of time to explain this, that if you see troubled youth, I want you to set realistic expectations that with your good ideas and your optimistic spirit and all the different things you can offer, maybe it's mentoring programs, maybe it's God knows what, you may not be able to compete with decades of reinforcing systems. Now, there are some people that can overcome their situations and their circumstances, but it's really, really hard. The likelihood that someone who was born into poverty will completely get out of it is between 1 and 5%. So it's not impossible. It's just the odds are stacked against people. And I think that we want better for members of our community because we see how much more productive we can be and how much further we can go if everybody just is improving their circumstances and their situations. But you also got to keep this in mind. Some people are going to choose the streets every single time. No matter what you offer, they're going to choose the streets because that's what they know and that's what they're used to. They're going to choose the streets. They don't want to be on the straight and narrow. That's boring. There's no excitement. There's no adrenaline rush every single time. And here's what makes it even worse, because you may have someone and they're listening to you and you're spending time with them and you're offering them diversionary programs and it looks like things are going well. Maybe it's a teenager and they're going to school. They're not truant anymore. And then boom, something happens. They're right back on the streets again. And that'll break you down. It will, because you put a lot of time and a lot of effort into that young person only for them to return to the streets. Or, ladies, I know you can relate to this. You're working with some teen girls. You got programs for the teen girls, and you're keeping them on the straight and narrow, and you're telling them how powerful they are and how strong they are, and they're going to finish school, and they're going to go and reach the highest of all heights. Nothing can stop them. And then, boom, three of them get pregnant. It's realistic. It is very, very hard for you as a concerned citizen and resident, and God bless you, but for you to present alternatives that can compete with a poisonous and toxic environment that that child is in. There are some cases, ladies and gentlemen, where we can be effective and we can help these children, but you're going to need the support of that child's parents or their guardians. They have to be willing participants.

0: It's because whatever positive activities you may involve this child in, or whatever programs you direct them to, the mama and the daddy and the family structure, they got to participate too, and they have to trust you. And that's the thing. You know, we don't trust nobody. Ladies, if somebody told you that they have a great set of programs for your kids, wouldn't you look at them with one eyebrow raised? Now, there's also something else we don't talk about, the rampant sexual abuse of black children, because even when they talk about the fact that they were sexually abused, none of them are credible. 14-year-old girl gets sexually assaulted. We're going to ask her why she was out at 3 o'clock in the morning and what was she wearing. So she stops telling people that she was sexually abused. And then what behaviors are you going to see from her? Because we put a lot of emphasis on the boys and their behavior. Oh, these girls. Oh, and we don't check the girls. We don't. We put the hammer down on the boys. The boys are responsible. I bet you 95% of why these boys are stealing cars is because a girl told them to do it. Some of the worst decisions I've ever made my entire life was because of a woman. Just saying. We don't put the same emphasis and responsibility on the girls that we do the boys, because we think that the boys are a problem in a vacuum. Some of these boys might be virgins. They're going to wait until they get married, but then you got some of these little teenage girls, they be throwing it. Y'all know exactly what I'm talking about. You're making it seem like the boys is always bad. Women, they know how to throw that sin. And then if you say, no, ma'am, I'm on the straight and narrow, I'm following the path of Jesus, then they shame you, don't they, Xavier? If a woman offers it and you don't accept because you're on a righteous path directly to heaven, then they're going to make you feel weak. And then now you got to do it now. It's almost like a reverse sexual harassment.
1: You know, I've never been shamed into that.
0: I have.
1: I got stronger will than that.
0: It was complicated. She wore me down.
1: How does that work?
0: It's not as difficult as you might think.
1: She's like, oh, you're afraid of this? You don't want this, Sherwin?
0: Yes, exactly. You scared? No. Come on in. Come on. What? You scared, huh? Oh, you want you? I ain't scared. Well, then show me you ain't scared. And I'm crying a little bit.
1: What was her race?
0: Puerto Rican.
1: Oh, okay.
0: I gotta take a break now because we're.
1: Yeah.
0: I got to talk about the enormity of the problem. Geography matters more than race. I'm going to take a break, come back. I'm going to pick it up right there. The Truth with Sherwin Hughes will be back shortly.
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geography matters more than race. The strongest predictor of life outcomes is often where someone grows up and not their race. Children growing up in neighborhoods with high poverty, high crime, low performing schools, few businesses, and many vacant homes have dramatically lower odds of upward mobility. Economist Raj Chetty and colleagues found that neighborhood conditions during childhood significantly affect future earnings, college attendance, incarceration risk, and life expectancy. Milwaukee has numerous neighborhoods where nearly every one of these disadvantages overlaps. And if you're the mentor and you want to provide, you know, more opportunities for this young person, how are you going to compete with the neighborhood that they live in? That's where they return to every single night to go to sleep. That is the neighborhood that is informing them. That is a neighborhood in which they are absorbing everything, the good and the bad, and all of the culture of high poverty, high crime, low performing schools. Not to mention their other family members are probably also in that exact same neighborhood. Even though you have wonderful alternatives and you want this child to be successful, very, very hard for you and all the programs that you offer and all the opportunities that you present to compete with high poverty, high crime, low performing schools, few businesses, and vacant homes. Number two, concentrated poverty changes community norms. Poverty alone does not create crime, but concentrated poverty does. When many families in one neighborhood simultaneously experience unemployment, housing instability, incarceration, poor schools, and mental stress, the entire neighborhood loses social stability. Researchers call this collective efficacy. Neighborhoods become less able to A, supervise children, B, discourage criminal behavior, C, organize against gangs, and D, maintain public spaces. Maintain public spaces like keeping parks and public areas clean. Crime increases because informal social control weakens. Number three, this is another big one that's hard to compete with. I'm just trying to give reasons why all of these Pollyanna-ish things that we come up with, because we oversimplify the problem. Well, if these kids just had more things to do, you are competing with their entire developmental environment that is going to have infinitely more influence on them than anything that you may offer. Unless you have buy-in from that child's whole family and they essentially turn that child's well-being over to you, which happens, but then at the same time, you got to be ready to adopt them. Children generally do better when raised in stable homes with consistent adult supervision. Milwaukee's Black community has relatively high rates of single-parent households, parental incarceration, housing instability. This does not mean single parents cause crime. Rather, raising children

0: children with fewer financial and emotional resources is substantially harder. Parents working multiple jobs often have less time for helping their kids with their homework, supervising their children, and participating in extracurricular activities with their children. Number four, educational challenges begin before kindergarten. Some of these children are born doomed. It's a really horrible thing to say, but we have to come to terms with it. A lot of what we see and lament about, whether it be the takeovers and the fights and the shootings, these children were doomed in the womb. And it's really, really hard to present reasonable alternatives to children who were born doomed. Can we just take a moment and admit that some people just shouldn't have children? Or is that mean? If you did everything right and you're proud of your children and your kids are doing well in school and maybe they made it to adulthood and then one random act of violence takes your child from you because some idiot tried to rob your child and now your child is dead, you got to bury your child at 21. The killer of your child never should have been born. Or are you going to have sympathy for the person that murdered your baby? Some people shouldn't have been born. And I think that we all know that, but for some reason, we don't want to admit it. Some people are not fit. They're going to abuse and neglect their children. They're going to leave their children with whoever, with babysitters, with their mama, with their dad. They're not going to raise their children. They're not going to be responsible for them. You know what happens to those kind of kids? They end up being killers. Some people just shouldn't. I'm not saying these specific people shouldn't have children, but there's a whole bunch. Some people shouldn't have a gerbil. Do they still make gerbils? What's the difference between a gerbil, a hamster, and a mouse? Are they, they're kind of the same, right?
1: You know, I have no idea. Okay. I think the gerbil is a little bit bigger and fatter than the mouse. But the other stuff, I don't really know the difference.
0: Don't gerbil shame. Don't call them fat.
1: Oh, thicker.
0: Oh, it's even worse. Don't do that.
1: I thought people like calling, oh, I guess women like to be called thick, right?
0: That's some not, women do.
1: No?
0: Like white women know that they're getting too fat when black men start hitting on them. Yeah, I've heard that before.
1: Really?
0: Yeah. Like, oh, sure, this is how I know I got to get to the gym. Tyrone and them are hitting on me.
1: I see a lot of black guys hitting on skinny little white girls.
0: Some of us will just hit on, because you got to play the numbers game.
1: Yeah.
0: You know, if you're a motivated fella and you talk to, let's say in the course of an evening, 20 women, you approach 20 women, somebody's going to say yes.
1: Yeah.
0: And then there you go. Your night's a success. Now, it's draining and it's exhausting, but it might be number 20. You're like, this is it. This is my 20th approach. I'm going to see what happens. And she's like, yeah, let's go. Let's go right now. You're like, oh, the night was worth it. Educational challenges begin before kindergarten. Achievement gaps usually appear before the first grade. Factors include early childhood vocabulary exposure. They say that black children hear less words. Like before they start school, they're exposed to less vocabulary and it puts them at an academic disadvantage before they even start school. That's why you got to read to your kids. And if the parent is illiterate, then it probably will, it doesn't help the child's possibility for academic success. I'm going to take a break, come back, pick it up on the other side. The truth with Sherwin Hughes will be back for hour three.
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Welcome to Hour 3 of The Truth with Sherwin Hughes. Taking a much more critical look of the genesis of the problems that we see manifesting themselves as fatal and non-fatal shootings and violence and fighting and these takeovers. You all are competing against a developmental environment that poisoned that child, quite honestly, maybe even when they were in the womb. Some of these mamas are not getting prenatal care, and that's going to impact the development of that child. When the child is born, Black children, and especially in impoverished neighborhoods, are exposed to less words, less vocabulary. That puts them at an academic disadvantage long before they even start K-4. And when we want to come up with a quick fix, like, oh, we need a bunch of programs and we need more skating rinks. No, that's not. You're just going to waste your time and somebody else's money. And at some point, the vast majority of people that want better and work really hard and stay above the fray, we have to look out for them. And we got to leave somebody behind. Everybody can't run at the same speed. And if you can't keep up, like, that's what this society is. And as much as I know y'all want to bring everybody along, you can't. You can't fix some people. You can't. And what you can't do as good folks is burn yourself out trying to fix somebody that is beyond reproach. And I can make it personal. I can make it by relationships. Fellas, you can't fix her. You can't love her out of it. You can't care for her and support her. You can't fix her. Ladies, you can't fix that man. You can't do everything for him and care for him and expect him to change. He was messed up before you met him. You aren't going to come in all of a sudden and then just change everything. That isn't how it works. And we got to admit, some people are just lost. Now, what we can do is provide this information and hopefully moving forward, somebody somewhere will make better decisions. And a lot of times it's not having children. People are having less children, by the way, because folks are starting to see, yeah, I'd probably be a crappy parent. I'm not going to love that child. I'm too selfish. I want to travel. I want to do things. I want to become successful. Now, you can do all of those things, but with children, especially if you're raising children on your own, it's going to slow you down dramatically. Some people are just saying, you know what, I'm just going to forego having children. Some people are not even good pet owners. If you're not a good dog owner, then graduating to being a parent, like, there should be...

0: don't we do this? Why don't we see, instead of teenagers getting pregnant, give them a pet ferret. And if they can raise the ferret and not have it die after a year, then maybe they could consider being parents one day. You know what else needs to happen? Now, this is not my original idea, but someone told me this. I was like, oh, that's fantastic. You got all these young guys that are entering into the NBA. You know, there, some of them didn't finish college. Even the ones that did, they're 22 years old. These guys are really young. And they have all this wealth and all this fame. These guys are signing these $100 million supermax contracts. These young, probably not very mature men, because men are not very mature at 22. And then you make him a $100 millionaire. Here's what these fellas should do. And fellas entering to the NFL as well. Now they're famous and they're wealthy and the Sharks are going to be out. That's a meal ticket for some lucky lady. The league should require all the men to get a reversible vasectomy. Okay? No, I'm serious. And then here's what we can do. We can store their sperm. Like one day when they want to have kids, they'll have some sperm. We'll freeze your sperm for the young, especially black men that are entering into the league that might have come from disadvantaged backgrounds and they come from poverty. And all of a sudden you make them rich and famous by giving them a $100 million sports contract. That they're not going to be able to handle all that's coming at them. And they're going to be taken advantage of, because a lot of times these guys, they don't know. But they didn't have a father in their life to give them these glaring warnings about how sinister some women can be. These guys are victims. So here's what you do. Get a vasectomy. And let her try and say she's pregnant. Ah, you can't. But don't tell her. I've even promoted men getting vasectomy. If you don't want kids, get a vasectomy and don't tell the woman you're with. It's none of her business. What? Is that a problem? It's a woman's body and her choice, right? Why can't a man exercise this? He doesn't have to tell anybody that he got a snippy snip, snip, snip. He doesn't want any kids. She might want children because that's a gateway into stability. Through marriage, 80% of women escape poverty. Through divorce, 80% of men go into poverty. Got to be very careful about this stuff, ladies and gentlemen. Fellas, if you don't want any more children, get a vasectomy. And then some of you will find out that your wife gets pregnant anyway. I'm telling you, you don't have to tell a woman if you want to get a vasectomy. I remember I brought this topic up a couple of years ago. You know how outraged women got when I said that a man should be able to make autonomous decisions about his body and his health care? If he gets a vasectomy, he doesn't have to tell anybody. Do you know that women actually started making up facts? Women said, well, no, a man has to get permission from his wife and she has to sign a form before he gets a vasectomy. Where? They're just making stuff up because they got so upset at the fact that a man might make a choice about his body that a woman doesn't have any influence over. Because guess what? A woman can get pregnant and have an abortion and no one will ever know. And we won't say anything about it, obviously, because we don't know. But isn't that her choice to do so? She's not obligated to tell a man that she is with his child. And she can terminate that pregnancy. We won't know anything about it. And that is her right to do so. So if a woman has that right, she gets pregnant, she doesn't want the baby. But what if he wants the baby? Doesn't matter, right? Because it doesn't matter what he thinks. It's not his body. It's not his choice. But then why can't he make the same decision? And I know some women might agree. Like, no, men should be able to have a vasectomy and not tell anybody. All fruit, no seed. Just run around shooting blanks. Pew, pew, pew, pew, pew, pew. I think I need to get a vasectomy just because I don't, you know what I mean?
1: You know, they have male birth control now.
0: What?
1: Yeah.
0: What?
1: Just pop the pill.
0: Nuh-uh. It's not widely available. It's probably I remember them talking about it. Men wouldn't take it.
1: I'd take it.
0: No, you wouldn't take a pill every day.
1: Yeah. What?
0: I don't think you would. First of all, that's feminine.
1: Take a pill. I mean, you take your vitamins every day, I hope.
0: No, that's vitamins are not good for you. The only vitamin I take is vitamin D because we're all vitamin D deficient. But the human body is not designed to take like a full dose of vitamin A and vitamin C in a pill. We're supposed to get it through our food. And they actually, and all the other additives, vitamins actually are a big myth because none of them are FDA approved. But that's getting off the point. Could you imagine to do, hey, James, can you run me back to the crib? Well, why? We're headed up. Hey, man, I ain't taking my pill today, dog. Man, I usually, and he pulls out his little, you know, little plastic.

0: thing with a little date and stuff on. Oh, I'm ovulating this week.
1: It makes sense to me.
0: No.
1: Yeah, you got yourself a hot weekend, you know, pop yourself them pills every morning.
0: Now, if a man could take plan B, that would make more sense. Like you pop a man B and then your sperm are dead for like 72 hours.
1: Sometimes you're, okay.
0: A man, so is that a plan B? Hours. A man B, yep. So if you pop it, then your sperm, they don't get produced for, you have a 3-day window.
1: Yeah, because I was wondering if you had to take that after every session, because sometimes I might have to take 5 or 6 pills a day.
0: Well, after it wouldn't work, you got to take it before.
1: Okay.
0: So you take the man B, and then for the next 72 hours, you're shooting blanks.
1: Sounds like a fun weekend to me.
0: I bet you they probably could invent something like that where it kills your sperm cells for 72 hours or however long the plan B works. Because with the plan B, I think you can take it within like 3 days of sex and it's effective. So just come up with a man B.
1: There we go. Going a $1 billion idea.
0: Going to Walgreens. Yeah, let me get a Coca-Cola, bag of Fritos. And a man B. I think I just invented something. A man B pill. That's fabulous. In case, you know, things get hot and heavy and you know, oops.
2: Oh, don't worry, baby. I took a man B.
0: Oh, thank you. Man B. Whenever it happens, let it happen. It'd be a commercial, two people walking on the beach. A real nice, lovely commercial. The sun is setting over the beach. They're wearing sweater vests. Sometimes you just aren't ready for the responsibilities that life can bring on you. For everything else, there's Man B. Available at your local pharmacy. And then like violins are playing and you see some doves are being released in the sky. Man B. Now available. Also in maximum strength.
1: Does that last a week?
0: I don't think it would last that long. It probably would be just like there used to be. So if you had a drug test back in the day, there'd be supplements that you could take where if you took your urine test within a window, you might have substances in your system, but you take whatever these pills are, whatever these elixirs are, these teas. And then you take your drug test within that window and your urine would come out clean because it is the substance that is mimicking clean urine. So if you can mimic clean urine by taking and ingesting a pill or a drink, you probably could ingest something that could blunt or greatly reduce sperm production for a period of time as well. I need to patent the name Man B. I love that name. And you can buy them in pairs. You can buy some Plan B for her, Man B for him. They'd be great stocking stuffers. I probably need to get to the research and development phase. On that note, I'm going to take a little break. Think about it, guys. A Man B pill.
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0: And it's a picture of me smiling with my hands up. My face is on a box. Man B by Sherwin Hughes. The Truth with Sherwin Hughes will be right back.
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9: 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All righty. I am talking about all of the negative things that you have to be aware of that you are competing against. And these things are actively working against you if you believe that just coming up with a series of youth programs will be successful. Because if it was easy, ladies and gentlemen, somebody would have done it and we wouldn't be experiencing the takeovers and the shootings and the non-fatal shootings and all of the fighting. If it was easy, then it would have been done. In fact, it is so hard that candidates for governor that very much need votes from the African-American community, they don't even have a solution. They've just given up.

0: it was easy, the solution would have been evident a long time ago, but people are not aware of all that they are competing against when they want to offer positive programs that we hope and think can lead to positive outcomes for the youth. Y'all just think, oh, if we build the basketball court, you can build a basketball court and someone will get shot on the basketball court that you built. Well, the kids need to go roller skating. Like, roller skating is some ultimate outlet for aggression. These kids will beat each other in the head with a roller skate. We need more bowling alleys. These kids will hit each other with bowling balls, which is probably very painful because bowling balls are heavy. What else we got here? Here we go. Educational challenges begin before kindergarten. Achievement gaps appear before first grade. Factors include early childhood vocabulary exposure, preschool attendance, parental education. That's a big one. Access to books, household stress, lead exposure, and nutrition. You ever think for a second that parents might also be illiterate because they went to the exact same schools that their kids are going to and that school didn't teach the parents how to read? If you can't read, you can't read to your children. And early vocabulary exposure is lower for Black kids. The illiteracy problem in our community is staggering. I was made aware of it about 20 years ago when I was on the state elections board because we were trying to analyze why in big elections where everybody was talking about the election and the world was, you know, the fate of the world was at stake, why were so few people voting? They can't read. We don't even think about that. And if you can't read, you can't take care of your health. If you can't read labels and if you don't know how many milligrams of sodium and you're ingesting, if you don't know how much cholesterol is in the food, if you can't read, you can't even make a recipe. I wonder why so many people, when they make soul food recipes, they make soul food dishes, they don't use measuring cups. They just throw stuff in there and probably can't read. And you got to know math real good. Teaspoon and a tablespoon and a half a cup and a quarter of a cup. Xavier, do you know measurements? Do you know all that stuff? If I asked you how many ounces are in a cup, what would you say?
1: No, I would have to Google that.
0: Okay.
1: But when I cook, I can measure it off the eye.
0: See there, you illiterate too.
1: No, I know how to read. I just don't know, I can't really, that's why you got your measuring cups.
0: How many cups are in a pint?
1: I don't know, 4.
0: All right. No.
1: How many?
0: 2.
1: Oh.
0: How many ounces in a quart? How many ounces in a gallon? How many ounces in anything? How many ounces in a 12-ounce soda can?
1: How many ounces are in a 12-ounce? 12 ounces.
0: Okay, all right.
1: That's just...
0: Thought I could trick you with that one.
1: No.
0: There are 32 ounces in a quart. There are 128 ounces in a gallon. I know all of the things, but a lot of people, they don't know that stuff.
1: Yeah, I don't know that at all.
0: A hectare is 2.5 acres. How many feet are in a mile? Oh, you got to know this one, X.
1: I cannot tell you.
0: 500?
1: I don't know.
0: 5,280. I wouldn't even ask you how many yards are in a mile. I'm like 1,760. Let's see what else we got. I'm a little shaky on, like, the metric system. I don't like it, even though we're one of the few countries that doesn't use the metric system. If you tell me that something is 3 kilometers away, I'll punch you. Because now you're just playing in my face. Oh, Sherwin, it's 3.5 kilometers up the road. Screw you. Tell me how many miles it is. Let's see what else. Cups. Grams. Oh, how many ounces in a pound? If you had to guess.
1: Oh, I know that.
0: Okay. Oh, you know that.
1: 36.
0: No, it's not 36.
1: What is it?
0: 16.
1: Oh, geez.
0: So with your logic, a quarter pound burger is 9 ounces?
1: Oh, no.
0: A quarter pound is 4 ounces.
1: Well, sub the 3 with a 1. I meant 16.
0: Okay. All right, then. Clearly, we're doomed. And you have a college education, correct?
1: Yes.
0: All right. From which school?
1: Oh, well, Indiana.

0: And UWM.
1: God bless America. Don't bring UWM into this. Don't bring my alma mater into that.
0: Well, yeah. That's where I finished up at. Blame it on them. I mean, I didn't take too many math classes. Math was only like, what, my freshman year? Then I was freshman and sophomore year, then I was done with math for, you know, what I, you know, all my requirements were done.
1: Yeah, I took applied mathematics, which was just like a catch. Like, for the degree that I got, I didn't need a whole bunch of math. One math class satisfied all my math credits, but I had to take like philosophy and logic and
0: exactly
1: a whole bunch of other stuff. But we didn't have, the internet was not a part of my college education. The only, like, we didn't receive assignments via email. We didn't turn in assignments via email. Like, these kids nowadays can just email their paper to their professors. The only email that we use is if we wanted to ask our professor a question, and nobody, we didn't even use email like that. We just physically go to our professors' offices during office hours. We wouldn't email them. We would actually talk to them. I think the internet has been such a shortcut to real rigorous academic study. I had to go to the library and use the card catalog and use the Dewey Decimal System. Do you know the Dewey Decimal System? You don't know the Dewey. How did you find books in the library? Just guess?
0: Library? Huh?
1: You didn't go to the library?
0: In college?
1: Yeah.
0: To study, but not to really look up books. I went to film school, so, you know, most of my stuff, you know, I was watching movies and, you know, writing essays about the movies and stuff.
1: That's
0: like that.
1: Not an excuse, because you went to film school. It doesn't mean you don't need to pick up a book.
0: If I need a book at the library, I just, oh, this is the book I need. I go to the librarian, they tell me where it's at, and I go get it. They say, oh, it's in this section. Oh, thank you very much. You just go, you literally, when you go to the library, so say if you go to UWM, right, you go to the library, right, you need a book, you go to the computer, you type in the book you need, they let you know what section it is and everything.
1: I don't think we had that.
0: Yeah.
1: So when I went to UWM, I don't believe that the books were cataloged online yet. They were not.
0: Yeah.
1: We had to know what we were looking for, because the Dewey Decimal System gives you the categories of the books. If 100 and 200 is like math and science books, then your book would be in the 100 or 200 section, and you'd have to look.
0: Yeah, I remember learning that in elementary before, like, you know, internet became how prevalent it is. You know, I'm probably one of the last generations that, you know, knows what a payphone looks like and stuff like that. So
1: you didn't even know how to use a payphone?
0: Oh, I know how to use a payphone.
1: Oh, you can use a payphone, but you don't know how many ounces is in a pound.
0: No.
1: Don't know how many feet in a mile.
0: No.
1: Don't know how many cups are in a pint.
0: No.
1: Jesus Christ. Can you write in cursive? Can you sign your name?
0: Yes.
1: Oh,
0: yes.
1: You can do that.
0: I know. Yeah, we learned how to write in cursive and all that stuff.
1: It
0: like
1: stopped,
0: that.
1: Though. A lot of kids don't know how to sign their name now.
0: Yeah. No, that was like one of our main writing classes growing up in elementary.
1: Not really a city girl, says, to no one's surprise. Don't feel too bad, X. I hated math spelled M-A-F-F. I'm not even sure how I ended up in my line of work. Stranger things have happened. So wait a minute, not really a city girl. What do you do? Are you like, please don't tell us you don't know math and you work in a job that relies on numbers. Please don't tell us that. Our society is way more doomed than I ever thought. Is Zach in there?
0: No.
1: He's younger than you are.
0: Correct.
1: Okay. I hurt my feelings if I ask Zach those same questions. He won't know none of it.
0: Yeah. I don't even think he knows how to cook.
1: Locked and Lovely said 3 kilometers is about 5 miles. No, the hell it's not. A kilometer is shorter than a mile. 3 kilometers is probably like 2 miles. What is happening? Oh, y'all are worried about the youth? I'm worried about some of y'all. Holy smokes. Let me read some of these comments so I can get my heart broken. So I can get my feelings hurt. No, Linda, I did not go over the grant. And maybe I shouldn't go over the grant, because the grant requires people to write and use numbers and use their thinking brain. Sherwin, leave him alone. I will not leave him alone. See, that's what our damn problem is. Oh, they don't know how to read. Just let them be. No! Y'all excuse too much.

0: Much. 4 cups are in a pint. No! A pint is 16. Hold on. I know damn well. Locked and Lovely, everything you said has been wrong. She said 3 kilometers is 5 miles. Where did you even get that from? Hold on. Let me double check to make sure I'm not in some damn Twilight Zone. How many miles is 3 kilometers?
1: 1.8.
0: She said it was 5 miles. Okay, now let's do this. Let me double check. Now, I did all this stuff from memory. Let me see. How many ounces in a pint? I say 16. And it's 16. I got to read more. I can't believe what I'm saying. Not really a city girl said, I know math. I just said that I hate it. So what do you do for a living? Not really a city girl. I want to know what Linda said. I was geek. I loved math and reading and vocabulary and spelling tests. Locked and Lovely, correction. 3 kilometers is actually less. She said 3 kilometers is less than a mile. That's wrong too.
2: I can't.
0: Actually, you want to do the rest of the show?
1: I can. We could talk about...
0: ain't going to be no we. You want to do the next segment?
1: Natalie LaRp. We can talk about her.
0: Who?
1: Oh, you don't know about Natalie LaRp.
0: This is the kind of stuff that you people that don't know weights and measures.
1: Well, it's the new Monica Lewinsky of the Trump administration.
0: Oh, that's like, she got blonde hair?
1: Yes, yes.
0: I don't care about Trump's hoes.
1: But that's just a riveting conversation.
0: I'm thoroughly disappointed right now.
1: Imagine how sick you have to be obsessed with Donald Trump sexually.
0: That's not as strange as you may think. You'd be surprised that the women that will fall for rich and powerful men. He's still the most powerful dude in the world. Obama had hoes. His hoes were cool.
1: But Trump poops his pants.
0: Oh, they don't care. If you're rich enough, that's no.
1: Imagine you're talking and he just farts and poops his pants like he does in the middle of press conferences all the time.
0: That's why I'm not around him. But I'm not shocked at what a woman would put up with to be around a man of that kind of power. All right, I'm going to take a break, come back. I got to read this. Locked and Lovely said, again, I misplaced my decimal point in my conversation. There is 4 cups in a quart. A quart is 1.38 ounces less than a liter. I was raised on the metric system, so I'm still having trouble converting. Where are you from that you were raised on the metric system? You aren't from here because we don't mess with that metric stuff. In fact, if I see kilometers instead of miles, I'm in the wrong place. If I see milliliters instead of ounces, if I see centimeters instead of inches, okay, oh, all right, X, how many inches in a foot?
1: That's pretty easy. That's 12 inches.
0: Okay, then. Whew. How many inches in a yard?
1: Oof.
0: Ah, wait a minute now.
1: I don't even know how many feet are in a yard.
0: You played football.
1: Well, I guess what? 3 feet are in a yard?
0: Thank you. Good God.
1: I'm sorry. These are things I got to brush up on my memory.
0: No,
1: you know?
0: This should be like second nature.
1: Yeah, kind of like riding a bike.
0: What's another one? I'm not going to ask you how many inches are in a meter because it's 39.36 inches are in a meter. So we're not going to. All right, let's take a break. I don't think that these kids need additional homework help and tutoring help. I think a bunch of y'all adults need some after-school classes. Oh, how many feet are in a mile? 37 million. How far away is the sun from the earth? How many roughly, on average?
1: You're asking me that?
0: Yes, I absolutely am.
1: 500,000 miles.
0: How long does it take light from the sun to reach the earth?
1: 2 minutes.
0: 7. Sun is 93 million miles away.
1: Oh, 93 million miles. I was a little under there.
0: How far is the moon?
1: Okay, let's say 500,000.

0: damn it. I'm so glad I'm not here Thursday and Friday. I'm so glad. All right, I got to take a break. The Truth with Sherwin Hughes will be right back.
1: Don't touch that dial. The Truth with Sherwin Hughes will be right back on 101.7 The Truth, The Truth app, and 101.7thetruth.com.

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15: 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All right, let's see. Nitty, how many feet are in a mile?
16: Exactly. He doesn't know.
15: Zach, did you
17: 5,200 something.
15: All right. That's pretty close. All right. Let's see what else we got. We already did the other weights and measures. How many ounces in a pound, Nitty? 28.
17: 12.

0: No, it's 16 ounces at a pound. I mean, y'all didn't you grow up with dope dealers? How do you not know? Like, dope dealers know weights and measures. Y'all,
1: I've never smoked weed in my life.
0: What? Never?
1: No, it's bad for you.
0: Yes, you shut up. You probably high right now. At least if you said you was high, I would use that as an excuse for you not knowing some of the stuff I asked you. Let's see what else we can do. How fast is the speed of light?
1: You asking me that?
0: I'm asking any of you know, the three of you?
2: What is it measured?
1: It goes
0: 186,000 miles per second.
1: There you go.
0: Okay. How about in the most simple way that you can explain it, why do we have seasons on planet Earth? Winter, spring, summer, fall, winter solstice, summer solstice, vernal equinox, and the autumnal equinox. What causes our seasons?
1: The rotation of the planet and the position that we are in the universe. As far as, like, you know,
0: the I heard year. That it's the A word, the axis tilt. There it is.
1: There we go.
0: 23 and a third degrees. So in the summertime, the Earth, the northern hemisphere, is tilted more toward the sun. The sunlight is more direct. In the wintertime, the southern hemisphere is tilted more toward the sun because of our axis tilt.
1: Okay.
0: How long does it take for the Earth to revolve around the sun?
1: Damn. 365 days.
0: Okay. I'm surprised y'all knew what a year was. Okay. How fast is the Earth moving right now? Because we're rotating around the sun. How fast are we going?
1: 5,000 miles per hour.
0: I think it's, I should know this one. It's either 17,000 miles per hour or 17,000 kilometers per hour. Okay.
1: Let's talk about Natalie LaRp.
0: No, see, this is what the problem is. Y'all need to get your education. You want to talk about all the celebrity gossip. You want to talk about who Trump is humping, and y'all can't even bake a cake.
1: Oh, well, that's what I guess. Oh, I don't want to be, I don't want to sound misogynist.
0: Oh, please, by all means, because you would make misogynist look even worse because you don't know no basic man. No, say misogynist stuff. Go ahead, say it.
1: Oh, I was just going to say, that's why you got your lady friends to cook for you.
0: They don't know either. These women can't cook. Some of these women don't even know how to order food.
1: I had a woman made me a cake for my birthday.
0: All right, let's see what else we got here. 5,280 feet are in a mile. See, here's the thing. All of y'all can Google it, and that's what's crazy. Like, I asked these questions, and y'all still were wrong because you're on a computer or on a device that also has the answers to what I was asking, and y'all, I've heard some crazy stuff today.
1: Well, we're guessing off the top of our head, cheating.
0: You guys should know this. Like, how do you, if you don't know how many feet are in a mile, if you don't know, like, real.
1: How would that affect my life?
0: What do you mean? Distance?
1: Feet in a mile? Okay, so I'm just going to be...
0: If you don't know distance, then there's a whole bunch of stuff that you should have no part in whatsoever.
1: So you would be counting all 5,000 footsteps?
0: Hold on, I got one for you. Is the damn Earth round or flat?
1: It is flat.
0: I swear to God.
1: You didn't know the world was flat?
0: Can you name the colors... In the lights, the colors of a rainbow, the visible light spectrum. What are the colors?
1: Yellow, red, blue, purple.
2: RGB.
0: Hold on, what is this at?
2: RGB of York, Gain, Battle, and
0: Fame. Now, what are they?
2: So it's
0: RGBIV.
2: Yeah, RGB.
3: RGB.
0: What? Okay, now what does that stand for?
2: Richard of York, Gain, Battle, and Fame.
0: Your dreads is too tight, Nitty. Your dreads need to be. Now, hold on, man. Something's wrong with your dreads are straining your brains. Roy.
2: Blue.
0: Red, orange, yellow. G.
2: Violet.
1: Green. No. I just said that.
0: Then he said violet. Blue, indigo, violet. Biv.
2: What color is V?
0: What color is what?
1: V.
0: Violet.

0: Purple.
1: Violet.
0: Damn, you didn't know Violet.
1: I got a cramp in my stomach. I'm so upset. Okay.
0: What weather system is more likely to bring...
1: No, that's way too hard. I'm not even going to go there. I'm just going to get my feelings hurt if I ask that.
2: Oh, I might have known that one.
1: No, you won't. One pressure system is synonymous with pleasant, nice weather, and another pressure system is synonymous with bad
2: weather. Well, I know the bad one's El Nino.
1: Low pressure is usually atmospheric pressure when it's low is bad weather. High pressure is usually very nice days. Can you guys name any kind of cloud? There are very specific kinds of clouds. Can you name any kind of cloud? They all have very specific names. Any kind.
3: Nimbus.
4: Nimbus cloud.
3: Columbus cloud.
4: Cerimbus.
0: Cerimbus. Christopher Columbus didn't have no cloud. Cumulus? Cirrus?
2: Man, who knows this stuff? I don't The world is falling apart right now. I'm not worried about clouds.
1: What is the nearest planet to Earth?
2: Mars.
1: That's actually correct. Can you name the planets in the solar system?
2: Yes.
1: Start with closest to the sun.
2: Okay.
1: This is not easy.
2: Mercury?
1: Yeah.
2: Venus?
1: Yeah.
2: Earth?
1: Yeah.
2: Mars?
1: Uh-huh.
4: Jupiter, Saturn.
2: Is it Jupiter the next one?
1: You can do it in any order. I'm just impressed you know this much.
2: Oh, Jupiter, Saturn.
4: Uranus.
2: Uranus.
4: Neptune.
2: Neptune.
4: And then Pluto.
2: Pluto's not a planet anymore.
4: It is again.
1: Well, that was the only thing that you got right.
2: Oh, and in the yard, 3 feet in the yard and 12 inches
1: that
2: in the
1: foot.
2: That
1: one you disappointed me because you played football and you had to double think that one.
2: Well, yeah, it's been a while since I've been on the gridiron.
1: You should never forget how many feet are in a yard. It's real basic stuff here. What else do we got? Oh, okay. Speed of sound?
2: I'm not going to know that. Come on. You're asking me science and math questions.
1: See, this is why black people can't get nowhere. I used to think, because we're not voting.
0: We don't know how to spell, read, don't know numbers. You know how many people in the YouTube chat? Sherwin, stop. You're making my head hurt.
2: I ask some political questions, like how many senators?
1: I don't even know how some of y'all kids even know the right calibers to put in their damn guns. I don't even know how they know, because calibers is math. I don't even know how y'all doing some shooting. If you don't know what damn, got a 38 and over here trying to put 45 caliber bullets in the 38 because you don't know no damn math. You got to know math to be able to kill somebody.
2: How many members of Congress?
1: 535. Don't play with me. Don't ever. You will never stump me. Don't do it. Don't you gonna hurt your feelings? Anything else?
2: Yes. How many licks does it take to get to the center of a Tootsie Pop?
1: I bet you can tell me who won awards on the damn BET Awards, though. I bet you can tell me who won the Twerk Fest.
2: Hell no.
1: I gotta take a commercial break. This is ridiculous. I see what the problem is now. Y'all need to stop blaming the youth. It's y'all. How many feet are in a mile? 37 billion. How do y'all even count your money? The Truth with Sherwin Hughes on 101.7 FM. I'll be right back.
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0: many amendments in the U.S. Constitution?
1: Y'all should see the bewildered looks on their faces right now.
2: 27.
0: You just looked it up.
2: No, I didn't.
3: Who did we gain?
2: He literally said it. He said it. And we're,
0: we ain't worried about Venezuela. Venezuela gonna be all right. They gonna be all right.
2: I don't know about that.
0: The ground gonna stop shaking eventually. We need to worry about y'all right now.
1: Okay.
0: What country did we gain independence from to become our own nation?
3: England. Britain.
0: Don't get arrogant with it now just because you got one right, bro. You failed this test.
3: I got two right. Two right in a row. 27 amendments, and we were freed from Britain.
0: What was the last state to join the Union? Give me the last two. I'll take
3: the last state in the last state. Well, it's either Alaska or Hawaii. I think it's Hawaii though. Yeah.
4: Don't get smart.
3: See, I'm pretty good.
0: Who did we fight in World War II?
3: Well, three different companies. I mean, countries.
0: Uh huh.
5: It basically was companies.
3: Germany, Italy, and Japan.
0: Okay.
3: Now you're asking me more political things. This is more my realm. You know, I excelled in social studies.
0: I wish I could pull up a map to see how many of y'all could find Iran, Iraq.
3: Oh, I definitely could. See, now you're going into my realm. This is the stuff that I'm good at right here. Math.
0: How many seas are there?
3: How many seas are there? We got the Mediterranean Sea. We got the Red Sea. We got the Dead Sea.
0: Oceans. How many oceans are there?

0: Yeah, three oceans.
1: Four.
2: Seven
1: four.
2: Seas. Seven seas.
1: Seven seas, uh-huh. Four oceans.
3: Uh-huh.
1: How many continents are there?
0: Seven.
1: Are you sure?
0: North America, South America, Africa, Europe, Asia, whatever the thing is that Oceania or whatever the thing's called.
1: What the hell is Oceania, dog?
0: That thing where what's the continent? I don't know the name. I can't remember the name of the continent.
1: Where is it? Which hemisphere?
0: Australia.
1: Australia, correct. There's one more.
0: Uh-huh.
1: The biggest one.
0: Oh, yeah. Antarctica.
1: There you go.
0: Right. Yeah, there you go. Okay, there name off the top of my head.
1: The first ding we've heard all day.
0: I got three in a row right here. Four in a row.
1: Largest country by population.
0: Ooh.
1: It's actually one of two. They trade off.
0: It's either India or China.
1: I'll take that. That's fair. All right. Largest country on planet Earth.
0: Ooh, country.
1: Country. Not continent.
0: Mm.
1: Country.
0: Ooh, it's either between China or Russia.
1: It's Russia. Russia's way bigger than China.
0: Yeah, I have to see it on the map.
1: I don't even know if China's second place. Okay. All right. We're doing okay. No, I don't want to get too specific.
0: Like what?
1: How far off the California coast is Hawaii?
0: Oh, come on. That's a silly question.
1: Everybody should know that's an American state.
0: I don't know. Let's say 300 miles.
1: So you're trying to tell me, so it's 300 miles to Eau Claire.
0: Uh-huh.
1: You're trying to say that Hawaii is the same distance from California that Eau Claire is from Milwaukee.
0: Are we counting? Do we count Catalina as part of California? Catalina, the island of Catalina.
1: It still wouldn't even matter because that's only a couple miles off the coast, anyways. 3,000 miles. So you mean to tell me the Japanese are like, oh, we stop in Hawaii, 300 miles away? No, it's in the middle of the Pacific.
0: Yeah, I can't. I don't know that.
1: What cities did we bomb during World War II in Japan?
0: Hiroshima and Nagasaki.
1: All right.
0: Come on, man.
1: This is
0: social studies you're asking me.
1: How many U.S. senators?
0: 100. Come on.
1: Don't come on me.
0: Come on.
1: Mister, it's 3,000 ounces in a pound.
0: Well.
1: What have we learned today, ladies and gentlemen? We have learned that the children are not the problem. It is the adults, including the adults that are involved with talk radio. Lunch break is up next.

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3: And one thing about me, I'm a tough cookie, but I know what I can't do. And I'm not suffering. All right, I fought my whole life. I'm all right.
4: Excuse me, Cletus. Hop over this, man.
3: Yeah, I wasn't doing it. So I was like, I'm not paying $1,000 to sleep on somebody's couch.
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5: 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I don't care if you're 9 or 99, it's still your decision about the situations that you get involved yourself in.
4: We talking about taxpaying citizens. Look into their taxes. Look into this. We talking about elected officials doing backdoor deals, and somehow she still want to blame immigrants. That's what we talking about right now. We following the money, and you still want to blame Black people and immigrants and welfare and all of these things for policies and backdoor deals that put poor people in worse position.
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3: Like you said, they want to pad their pockets, but they need a reason to push things through. And I guess the low-hanging fruit is, okay, well, this is a problem, right? Y'all want to fix the problem, and they just hope nobody looks into it like, wait, when did food trucks become an issue?
2: Here are your hosts, Ray Nitti and maybe Shannon.

0: 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It is your boy Ray Nitty and my homegirl, maybe Shannon. Shannon, how you feeling?
1: Man, I'm feeling good. I'm feeling great, man. It's a good day. It's a good day. You backing in the studio. Look
0: I'm
1: at you,
0: back,
1: Ray.
0: Man,
1: look,
0: I'm...
1: we started to forget about you. We
0: Ain't
1: was like,
0: so.
1: Dang,
0: that's
1: who used
0: crazy.
1: To be here?
0: No, that's good. Right. Shouts out to Manana Nine for holding it down for me, man. Took a little man. You know, got to rest and reset, man, R&R. Shouts out to Zach for putting that nice little intro together for the lunch break, man. Appreciate
1: listen,
0: you, Zach,
1: listen.
0: Man.
1: That was slick. That was slick.
0: I feel like we getting some love around here now, Shannon.
1: Look, we ain't the redheaded stepchild no more. We got adopted.
0: Zach took us under his wing, man. He said, you
2: we
0: know what? I got
2: practice.
0: Y'all.
2: Practice.
0: I got y'all. Somebody got to do it.
1: Right.
0: Man, yeah, man. I took a little trip. Shannon took a little trip. Had to, reset my mind, man. Reset my mind. Get my mental back. So I think people should definitely take time to reset, recharge, and just mentally take care of ourselves. I actually went out to the West Coast, man.
1: Okay. So how was it? How was it?
0: It was good. It was hot. It was hot. It was 101 degrees, actually, when we touched down. We was actually in Vegas. We went to Vegas. Make sure y'all stay warm today, too, because Milwaukee is going through... a heat wave as well. So make sure we staying hydrated and getting a lot of electrolytes. Don't stay out too long in the sun. But, yeah, Vegas was smooth, man. Typically, I'm not too fond of Vegas, if I'm being honest myself. I think everything is way too overpriced, especially in today's economy. Like,
1: nasty
0: yo.
1: Work.
0: Yo, the $10.
1: You want a bottle of water?
0: $10. Easy. 10 for a bottle
1: Easy.
0: Of water.

0: it's cheaper to get a cup of soda in Vegas, but a burger was like $30. $30 burger, man. It was crazy. But yeah, man, we went out there, checked out the Young Jeezy concert with live with the orchestra. And I'm going to tell y'all something was crazy. Shannon, tell y'all a funny Shannon story. So we went to this, not we as in me and Shannon. Me and the wife went to this spot with a couple other friends. We was at Tao Beach Party or whatever. And, you know, we had a good time. We was kicking it, chilling, whatever. Leave now. It's nighttime. The sun has set. Here comes Shannon posting a full review of Tao Beach Club. And I'm texting. I'm like, Shannon, you was here? I'm like, Shannon, I was literally probably right in front of you. So, yeah, me and Shannon was in the same spot.
1: That's funny.
0: But because Shannon don't post in real time, she like to, keep her program in line. So she posts after she leave. So, yeah, so shouts out to...
1: I gotta move swiftly.
0: Shouts out to the lunch break for being in the same place and not knowing it because Shannon is stealthy. But it was a good time. I was actually ready to come back, though. I missed y'all, yeah. Man. I missed the city. I was ready to get back to fairly priced bottles of water. The economy is crazy right now.
1: I'm telling you, I see you still in Milwaukee and be smiling. Look, I'll be happy to pay when I get to Milwaukee. Here you go. Man. Add your own tip. Look.
0: Straight up. 833-212-1017 is the number to call. 833-212-1017 is the number to call. We could text that number as well. So if you want to text us, send us a text, man. We want to know what y'all snacking on for your lunch, man. But... man, this economy, y'all. Are you feeling the pinch of the economy yet? Are y'all feeling the pinch of the economy yet? I know we talk about prices elevating. We talk about they saying inflation is up, but and people aren't gonna feel it. But I feel like I'm feeling the inflation, man. You feeling this inflation, Shannon?
1: I feel it, man. I did my grocery order for Walmart. Like, I normally just order it online. So I'm, like, adding stuff to my cart. And it's a pretty small order. I think I got, like, the necessities. And it's, like, over $100. And that's for me, one person. I'm like, what do people do? Like, what do people do? That's why when that lady said that the food trucks was using food stamps to fund their business, I'm like, I don't think so. $500 ain't even going to last little old me a month. Man. It's over. Like, it's expensive out here.
0: Like they could feed all of Water Street on $150 in stamps. Man, but
1: flying wrapped around the corner. How many hot dogs, man? You know what?
0: Straight up, I'm feeling the pinch at the gas stations too. Actually, man, although they would say gas is coming down, I don't necessarily feel like it yet because, in my opinion, when I used to fill up, I remember it used to be like $30 to fill up the Hyundai Santa Fe. Now it's like $80, $75, maybe.
1: How long does that last you?
0: Man, a lot longer now because I say no to going to a whole bunch of places and I stay down here at this amazing building that we are broadcasting live out of from the American Family Insurance Studios.
1: Yeah.
0: So shouts out for the accommodations. Man, what's up with your boy, Shannon?
1: Which boy? What happened?
0: Shannon, like, I got a lot of... got a lot of homies. But your boy, God. Jussie Smollett, man. He made a comeback.
1: That is my boy, man. Very justice demure.
2: Juice.
0: Hey, how fast Zach be on these hot cues is to be studied. But yeah, did you get to see him perform? I didn't even get to send Zach the clip, but it's my fault, man. It wasn't. I couldn't find the right pot.
2: After you realized that, you were like, "Oh, I gotta be sending you the clip."
0: Yeah, so I was looking for it, but I couldn't find the right spot. All the ones that I saw, it was just super long, and I wasn't.
2: Are you just talking about?

0: Like the one of him dancing?
1: Yeah, dancing. Right, and then he was like, I'm not hurt no more. Shouts out to everybody in the chat as well. Let me shouts out the chat real quick. I'm not a city girl. Jasmine, E. Dot Wright, Barbara. Oh, man, I feel like y'all miss us a little bit, man. I feel like y'all miss us. It's a lot of love in the chat, man.
2: Baby.
1: Said, store bought this time at Barbara. I found a good black diamond at Metro Market in Shore. Oh, they talking about something else. I thought they was asking a question or something.
2: No.
1: But yeah, man, it's yeah, your boy, he was performing. He was performing and he was also addressing his situation. And, you know, I know we laugh at the funny viral moments, right? But it also seemed like it was a time for him to, like, feel relief. It looked like he was really enjoying himself, like, performing again. And, you know, being able to use his talents again. So, yeah, while it was funny for the little singing and then like, I'm not hurt no more. You know, it brought a question. I saw discussions where people was like, oh, no, we ain't rocking with you because not really a city girl. What up? She said, what up in the chat? You know, not rocking with him because people feel like he lied and he misled the public to believe. And I still don't know what the real outcome was of that. I know he did jail time, if I'm not mistaken, right?
2: I'm not even sure if it was jail time. No, well, the problem with the whole situation was nobody got hurt but him. The only person that was hurt was him in the making of this and maybe a few police resources and, like, that's it. Because he ended up with the broken ribs. He actually paid somebody to jump him
1: and
2: blamed, like, some MAGA people. But it was no specific person to find. So, like, it ain't like they went out and was trying this poor guy because they think he did something. No, like, he quickly got caught and he paid like some extras from the set of Empire to jump him, and they've been like doing interviews and stuff like that. Well, after that they kind of lost their 15 minute of fame now, but so nobody got hurt. So, you know what I mean? That's my thing. That's why I'm like, justice for Juicy. Like, he ain't deserve to be canceled. He was the only person that got hurt.
1: So
2: his ribs was broken.
1: That was the thing for me, right? Because people were saying, like, yo, you really, like, lied. You put a noose around your neck and waited for the police to get there and so forth. So it raised another question for me because it reminded me of the conversation we were having about, is the community protecting people that have done some wild things, whether it be pedophilia, rape, domestic violence, abuse, and so forth. And somebody called me, a guy called me, and he shared his thoughts on that. And I'm not going to say the person's name, but I'd love to know you all opinion, because his stance was he feels like women should be prosecuted for lying on men about whether they were harassed or raped and so forth. And he was like, there's nothing done to women for all that. I was like, yo, pause for a second, because, like, before I say anything, Shannon, I'd like to get your response on that before I go down my rabbit hole with more of the conversation.
2: Yeah, so the thing with that is, number one, I feel like women just lying and accusing men, that's few and far in between, right? There's, like, not a lot of times where that's just, like, a normal thing that happens. It's not as normal as rape, and it's not as normal as pedophilia in our communities, right? So I feel like what's constantly happening, this probably is happening all the time to our millions of people that are actually going through this. There's probably one woman that is lying about that. And while I feel like the conversation of, like, well, nothing happens when women do that, it's like, that's understandable. But a lot of times when people do that, they're using it as a comeback to, like, asking actual predators to be prosecuted, which is crazy.

0: to me. So two things can be true at once. Yes, you can be like, I wish people that lied about things like this were held accountable. And these people also 100% need to be in jail. But that's normally my problem when people bring that argument to the table. It's normally just like the R. Kelly situation, when you have that conversation with people that sympathize with R. Kelly, they quickly are like, well, where's the parents? The parents let her go. And it's like, yeah, but that don't make it okay for a grown man to be with a teenager. So whether right. the parents said it's okay or not, as a grown man, you know better. So can two things be true at once? For sure. Yes, the parents are gross and they deserve jail time as well, because that's another grown person that failed a child. So that is not an argument in response to what's happening. It almost just, it gives me the ick because it's so gross that that's the argument or the rebuttal to something so serious. So like I said, do I think people that have lied should be held accountable? Sure. But it's not as common as people actually committing these crimes. And then another problem with that is you find, I don't know if y'all know people that have been through stuff like this, but it's very hard to get a conviction. And before, most women, like we even talked about before, like people will support the predator and rally around them while you're a victim and being re-victimized because you're seeing like this predator that you trying to fight against be uplifted in the community. So a lot of times people fall back and they give up. So it's not even the fact of like, well, see, that person lied. A lot of times it'd be they gave up and they were like, you know, I'm not going to court. I'm not going to be dragged through the mud again. I don't want all my information out. A lot of people don't want the publicity toward them. So a lot of times when they lie, the examples given are just women that gave up. It's not even women that were like, oh, that never happened. Never mind. And if they do that, sometimes it's in fact them just trying to like backpedal out of the situation and just forget that it happened. But women that are like straight up found to be liars, like the Emmett Till situation, 100%. But half these situations y'all talking about ain't nothing near that. So that's what I feel.
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0: 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Man, feel good to be back, man. We was talking about Jussie Smollett, forgiveness, people's characters. Should that be in question? But before we get any further, man, you know, this is the lunch break, and we always got to see what's on the menu. Shannon, you got something on the menu for us today?
1: What's up, what's up? So life is better with American Family Insurance. 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
1: Man.
0: Bah, bah, bah, bah.
1: Man. So yeah, Shannon, you was just sharing about some good information based off of what we were talking about, the Jussie Smollett situation, forgiveness, mm-hmm. you know, people's character going into question. When do, you know, somebody that lied, and it was all based off of the question that somebody asked me. For those that are just joining us, we had a show maybe a week ago or two where we were talking about, is the community protecting weirdos and allowing them to just be in our community? And somebody called me, and like I said, it was a guy that called me, and he was very adamant about hitting the point that, you know, man, women be lying, and we always be believing. I'm like, yeah, I'm going to always believe them first because of a lot of the things that you just said, Shannon, because one, there's very rare is there a conviction rate. Two, like, is very far in between that women are lying. And I would like to go out on a limb and say majority of the times women aren't even being listened to, heard, or believed for that matter. So, yeah, I just wanted you to get back into that for those that are just joining us.
0: Yeah, so like I was saying, it's very few that have come out that it's just like a flat out lie when it's women, right? And when it is, like I said, there can two things be true at once? Yes. Do women like that lie, that flat out lie? Like I think the last thing I said was like the Emmett Till situation, stuff like that, where like it's undeniable that there was a lie there that caused harm to somebody, right? Their reputation or whatever it may be. But a lot of times when women do backpedal, it's not that situation. It's more likely that they just didn't want to go up against social media. They didn't want to go up against media. They were sick and tired because you're already a victim and you're processing that. Now you got to go drag through the courts. You got to drag through the police. Half the time the police don't believe you, or they try to make it seem like, well, what did you do? And it's like, you know what? I'm going to just go home.
1: Yeah.
0: So like I said, even when there are cases that women have lied, it's just not that many. It's not enough to where we should be just flat out not believing women, especially when there's so many cases where they have not lied. If you're a gambler, that's not a bet you want to take. And that's the problem with our community. Y'all betting on the wrong horse, basically, because at the end of the day, when it's crazy, because there was just a situation. I'm gonna have to find this person's name because I think he also in jail too. In Milwaukee, somebody made a post and called this dude a predator, blah, blah, blah. And like I said, Milwaukee's so small, but we're so like connected to each other because on Facebook, this ain't even a dirty pool dude. This is a whole nother predator. And I think he went to like a strip club or something like that. And he must have did something to one of the dancers and she called him out. And what floored me is it has so many shares of women that were on my Facebook timeline basically saying, I'm glad they called him. I'm glad they did something. Like so many women saying something happened to them by the hands of this same person. And then there was this one woman, like, and it broke my heart because she was basically saying she came out about him doing something to her years ago. The social media basically, like, made fun of her, bullied her into a mental institution. And she was like, I hate all of y'all. Like, she was just kind of, like, speaking her piece of, like, what happened to her throughout that time. She tried to speak up about it. Nobody believed her. They made her feel bad about herself. Social media bullied her. They were emailing her. Like, she basically became suicidal, all this stuff. And then years later, this comes out again, and so many other women are telling their story. So y'all basically okay with pretty much letting somebody taint the community, ruin all of these people's mental health, ruin how they feel about themselves, not protecting them because of that

0: 1% that might be lying. So I'm a, and then my thing too, when it comes to a lot of these situations, and I can name so many, and that's the sad part about it. And it's with us in Milwaukee, bro. Like, it's not even like I'm naming stuff that's not happening in our own communities. This is stuff right. that I've seen on Facebook, stuff that I've seen affect other women and children. And like, it's crazy to me that like, we just, okay with letting these people continue on those patterns because we like, okay, well, what if the woman lying? And watch time and time again, all of the proof come out and now y'all silent. That's crazy to me. And like what I was actually gonna say is, it's a difference between wanting to hear the evidence and wanting to, okay, well, where's the proof? If you're saying this happened, let's wait until the investigation is done. Let's wait until that black and white show up, right? Y'all be actively supporting these people. Y'all be loud, ignorant, and just flat out disgusting. Like, I even saw with the dude that was in a dirty pool serving plates. He ain't do nothing to my food. What type of trifling big bag mess is that? Like, he ain't do nothing to my food. He was touching kids, bro. Look, and you know what? I'm a spiritual person. And you know how they say, like, when meals are prepared with loving hands, like, it's different. Imagine the hands your meal was prepared for. That's why you're big and nasty now. But that's a, you know what? I'm gonna let you have it, right?
1: No. Keep cooking, Shannon. This is a lunch break.
0: The FCC won't let me be. No, so, so
1: Oh, I'm gonna jump into the chat real quick. Really a city girl said, it's not a forgiveness or unforgiven matter for me personally, but his character is definitely questionable. I wish his plan, whatever it really was, could have been put forward better. I don't know. He had some sort of plan, because I don't know if I'm just leaving a noose
0: on
1: my neck.
0: He had a method to the madness.
1: For the, what's the name?
0: He was...
1: Like, I don't know. You just, I'm not leaving it on my neck. I'm like, hey, this is what they had around my neck. I'm not going to answer my door with it. Like, that's a little bit like, much. But she also said, I do wonder what the truth was behind going through such a terrible, humiliating ritual. Jesse's whole reputation got damaged. The whole story just didn't make sense to me. Sincere Ronnie, Ray Real. All right, I'm going to just start saying some of these names, because some of these names be long. Sex shouldn't matter. A liar is a liar, and they should be penalized based on the lie. Somebody said, fist up to Shannon. Not really a city girl, says 100 Shannon. So, yeah, Shannon, I agree with you. I agree with you 100%. And just for contrast, right, to show another side of that, right, there's a... And it's funny that you say these are Milwaukee stories that we're talking about as we're, you know, talking about Jesse. And it's another story about another person in Milwaukee that was, and this is somebody I know personally. So I was for sure taken back by the situation. But this situation was unique because the person actually hit me up and was super stressed about it. You know what I mean? Like, bro, this is a situation. I've been helping XYZ, blah, blah, blah. Then later down the line, it hit the fan. Somebody posted online that, yo, this person has been, you know, engaging in some whatever activities with let's say a minor, right? So he's telling me like, yo, bro, the things I saw and I reported, you know, and he has his backlog of all of this. But somebody just went online and just said total whatever they saw without the black and white coming out. This person turned themselves in, submitted all the evidence that they had, went through all the public humiliation, so much so now that, you know, it came out that it wasn't true. And even after it wasn't true, this person still offered resources for the family, you know, didn't

0: seek to press any additional charges on the family. Still wanted to make sure that individual got the support and help that they needed because of whatever it was they was going through. And I do think it's funny when we do wait on the black and white, the same conviction that people do have, you know, they're silent when the opposite is proven true. So I think that was very noble. I don't think how many people would have went through that and still been like, you know what, I still love y'all, and here's some additional resources. If you need them, here's this organization and so forth. So just showing the contrast to like, okay, when we don't just jump out of the window and we wait for, you know, the truth to come out, still believe or show concern for alleged victim at the time, right? But let's allow the due process. Don't disrespect the victims. Don't, you know what I mean? Don't just jump out there supporting offenders blindly without knowing anything, because people are exactly who they show us they are. We don't know who people are when they are not in front of us. So, what's your thoughts on that before we go back to break, Shannon?
1: No, I agree. Like, we just have to be more mindful of who we're supporting. And like you said, just wait for the information. And before we jump out the window and like victim blame or shame people, let's actually wait. You know what I'm saying? Sometimes, what do they say? Sometimes sitting still is the best thing you can do in like chaos. Like, you don't have to like, oh, I want to join in and give my think piece. Like, you don't know who you're re-victimizing. You don't know who's watching. You never know who sees what's happening. And another thing that happened, I remember on Lisbon when that 14-year-old girl got kidnapped. And people were like, oh, I know, bro. He ain't do nothing like that. Like, people was arguing with me. Like,
0: I know what you're talking about.
1: Yeah, when the dad beat him up. And everybody like, well, they did him wrong and they shouldn't have done that and blah, blah. He a good dude. I know him.
0: And then wasn't this another dude out there professing his innocence and being all upset? And he was a part of it, messing with the young lady as well, too.
1: Yep. And what happened?
0: The child as well, not even a young lady.
1: Exactly. And when all the paperwork came out, lo and behold, she literally was kidnapped. Like, that's what happened. I don't even think the little girl was dealing with an adult. She, like, ran away from home. But as a child would do, like, they looked to an adult. Like, hey, could you give me a ride over here? And he kidnapped her. And that's what came out. And the proof was in the
0: pudding. And had her for days.
1: And what's crazy is, for days.
0: And masking it as if, oh, I was helping her. But
1: yeah, I was helping her.
0: I think the paperwork and
1: back here.
0: Stuff showed that, you know, she had penetration and so forth and all these other different details. But you were listening to The Lunch Break on The Truth 101.7 FM. Don't go anywhere. We'll be right back, getting back into our community.

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0: back. You and I punched in on your lunch break with Ray Nitti and maybe Shannon, live from the American Family Insurance Studios, located in the 3rd Street Market Hall. How y'all feeling on this Tuesday, man? We got some people in the chat. They got real good conversations happening in the chat. Epic Move says, it has become part of our culture and it's quietly excused to it. Happens to us or our family. We need to have our own community police that answers to these issues. That's actually an interesting point, having our own community police. What would that look like? He also says, or she, don't know what this gender is, says if the police was not so corrupt and sometimes so slow to react, people would trust going to them. Not really. A city girl says that's why it's wise to not just come running to anyone's defense, because you just never know. And Epic Moves also says, and it would nip a lot of the issues in the bud. Jovan says, what it do, Nitti and Shannon? Me and my guy was talking about how that track you had was super lit. Bow, and Shannon looking lovely as usual. I talked that casting director yesterday about appearing on TV. Hey, Shannon, somebody trying to get you on TV, Shannon. She said, what's the role? Inflation is
1: what's
0: high.
1: What's the role? I got to ask. Hold on, man.
0: Inflation is high. Man, I think that was actually a great segue to the link you just sent me, Shannon. You want to share to people what you just sent me?
1: Yeah, so it looks like a missing Milwaukee teen, Jonaya Walker, was found safe nearly 4 years after she disappeared. The police have confirmed this. It ended up on my timeline because that's getting a lot of shares and that's getting a lot of attention. And what's funny, like, I haven't even gotten a chance to completely read into the case and, you know, be nosy about it. But the shares that I'm seeing is when she went missing, y'all wanted our help and support, but now they asking for privacy. They won't tell where she's been or what happened. Mm-hmm. And I just think that's so insensitive, dude. Like, 4 years she has been gone and she was a missing teenager. I don't know what happened with that case. I don't know where she was or who took her or where she's been. But for her to come back, confirmed

0: 4 years later and them to ask for privacy and to be met with the public demanding to know her story like this true crime series, that's not fair. That's actually like, that's another thing. Like, that's a whole nother thing. That's re-traumatizing. Like, this, who knows where she was for 4 years? And this is coming from the perspective of, I had a sister that was kidnapped when I was very young, and she was gone for years, and she was sex trafficked. So imagine the family, like, trying to get their life back on track, and you got Facebook detectives demanding, because I shared your picture on my Facebook page, I want to hear all your trauma. I want to hear all the bad and gross things that happened to you. You owe me this. Mm-hmm. Y'all sound crazy. Sound just as crazy when y'all be defending people, because I knew, dude, I don't think he did it. I'm going to make a think piece and talk crazy and let these people see how I really feel.
1: So
0: y'all sound crazy.
1: This is what I'm drawing from the article. Janiah Walker, 15-year-old Milwaukee girl, vanished on June 23rd, 2022. That's wild to even be gone for 4 years, right? Imagine what that family was going through. You know what I mean? So four years. Says she was last seen walking alone on Hubbard Street in the Brewers Hill neighborhood, carrying a large backpack near her mother's apartment by Holton and East Brown Street. Her father was supposed to pick her up that afternoon to get her first work permit. She had just started a job at Pizza Shuttle. When he arrived, she did not answer. By the evening, her parents knew something was wrong. Her phone went offline and was never recovered. So that's the disappearance. So it sounds like the family suspects online grooming. Says her mother, Tanisha Howard, believes Janiah was groomed and lured away by someone online. Janiah has been talking to older men online. Had mentioned wanting to be emancipated and so forth. She opened her own bank account. This is all in that TMJ4 article that you sent. Had an online alter ego with a disturbing content. Dooms. It just seems like it, you know, some other things was going on there, right? And that's why we say we got to protect these kids and so forth. It says her older sister found her Snapchat full of older male contacts with most messages deleted. Police, however, say they have found no evidence pointing to human trafficking specifically. So, yeah, it just seemed like it's a lot of backstory that's starting to come out now. And maybe that's why the family is asking for privacy, you know, because
0: exactly,
1: you know, their daughter was probably going through something and they want that privacy to get her whatever, you know, help she needs from one being gone for 4 years ago. And we don't know what happened to this young lady in four years. She's 15 now, it sounds like. She's still a child. You know, so I just think, like you said, we don't think enough about, you know, how fast we just throw our opinions and criticism on people and families. It's like, yeah, we helped y'all look. That doesn't give us the right to be like, now tell me what she was doing for 4 years then. Like,
0: right. Why was she talking to them older men? What's going on in your home? Like, it's crazy.
1: Article says she's 18 now. Thanks for that, Zach.
0: So still a child. That's still a baby. 18 is a baby.
1: Yes, my bad, because she went missing when she was 14, so she would be 18 now. Investigation concerns. The family feels police were slow and dismissive early on, which points to what Epic Move said earlier in the chat, feeling like police doesn't respond fast enough to a lot of our concerns. Says one officer reportedly told Howard her 15-year-old isn't a child, she's a teenager. Police record showed a unit wasn't even dispatched initially due to call volume. Despite the family pleas, Janiah has not been classified as a critical missing person. Police confirmed the case remains open and active. And so, yeah, it seemed like it's a lot more going on there, Shannon. Sounds like it's a lot more going on.
0: The thing is,

0: I feel like when it comes to Black teenagers, a lot of us are looked at as women very young. And when it comes to us being missing, a lot of times they're like, oh, they ran away. But that doesn't mean that this person wasn't groomed. That doesn't mean this person isn't in danger. Mm-hmm. But a lot of times they look at it as like, oh, she probably left with a 50-year-old man. She's 13. Mm-hmm. You get what I'm saying? So it's like not treated as if somebody just plucked them off the street against their will. And it's not even treated with any type of urgency or like there's not a crime being committed here when there clearly is still a crime being committed by somebody.
1: Evic Moon says, what is it with Pizza Shuttle? Because young girl Sade Robinson was dating an older guy and something happened to her when she ended up. I just think that's it's just a coincidence, I'll say. Yeah. It just
0: it's
1: happened
0: just
1: to be
0: one
1: both
0: of those
1: be working
0: that
1: there.
0: Hires younger young, people,
1: yeah,
0: you know?
1: You know what I mean? Says, Steve-O didn't trust nobody. Movie, which I saw a good movie. He got to be, all right. All right, y'all. Don't go anywhere. We're talking about our community. You are live on the Lunch Break with Ray Nitti and Shannon on the Truth 101.7 FM.

0: Döndü be.
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0: It's your boy Ray Nitty and my homegirl Maybe Shannon. And y'all know we gotta keep
1: what's
0: y'all.
1: What's up?
0: That's Shannon.
1: Hey, we finna lay a track down. Hold on now.
0: Hey man, you know what I'm telling you? Yeah, you can lay a track down at UWM Milwaukee. Hey. Students don't have to wait until college to start building their future.
2: Pun gun.
0: 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Yeah, man, make sure y'all get y'all kids over there from K through 12. Get them hands on. Shannon, how you feeling?
1: Man, I'm feeling all right. How you feeling, Ray?

0: Tell them Family Fest coming up. We don't want no weirdos, no weirdos. This is a, we don't want no weirdos, no weirdos. This is a lunch break show. Shannon.
1: Hey.
0: Where you at, Shannon? Drop your verse, Shannon.
2: It's going to be offbeat.
1: I got to reset that one. I ain't got no
0: Oh, man. 833-212.
1: No weirdos in the community, man.
0: 833-212-1017. Man, call us up. Spit your freestyle, man. Spit your freestyle. Talent. It's Talent Tuesdays.
1: Ooh.
0: It's Talent Tuesday.
1: Is that going to be a thing?
0: You know what? We might
1: Ray,
0: do
1: we
0: that,
1: gonna
0: man.
1: Do a Talent Tuesday?
0: We're going to do a Talent Tuesday, especially with... Hold on. We're going to hold off on that one.
1: In the July.
0: Yeah.
1: That's all I'm saying. Like, you know,
0: yeah.
1: We should start interviewing talent, doing a Talent Tuesday. That'll be lit. Ooh. It don't even gotta be rapping. Somebody can come with a ukulele.
0: Some poetry. We got some live poetry in studio. Can we do that, Zach? You think we allow that? Like 3 minutes, somebody come do a live uplift Milwaukee's talent scene, man. That's what we do.
1: That's what we do here. That'll be lit.
0: So
1: I like that. I'm gonna put that in my notes. Hold on. 1 second, Ray. No, I'm
0: just kidding. Write that down. Write that down.
1: Drop that down.
0: So yeah, man, we talking about our community. We talking about ultimately it sounds like we need to be sorry if it sounds cliche, but we have strayed far away from protecting women and children. Seems like as a community, we have strayed far away from that. And somebody stated that, you know, gender shouldn't matter. You know, if you're a liar, you're a liar. And I agree with that to an extent, you know. But I do think, and I'm not saying I subscribe to gender roles or anything like that. But I do think there's certain gender roles that I do subscribe to. And the most important one is that as men, we are ultimately the protectors of women and children, of the community, of the world. So that's like my gender role that I would say I subscribe to. One, to make sure that as men, we do a better job in protecting the women and children of our community because they are not believed. They're often, you know, forced to grow up too fast. So then you put young girls in situations to where now they got feel like, oh, they got to be a woman early in life. And now you got a 50-year-old, 40-year-old praying or grooming 14-year-olds. So
1: they're not being checked about it, so they don't see nothing wrong. Like, well, she fast anyways.
0: Right.
1: Like, that's not it. Like, you're an adult.
0: And you sick.
1: Be the responsible one.
0: You sick.
1: You're sick.
0: To even have that response, Shannon, is wild.
3: Negro, please.
1: Exactly. For real. And it just reminds me of, like, this TikTok creator. I wish I remembered her name or saved her story. But, like, she, around the time of, like, the Nazaia Harris case, the little girl from Detroit that was basically groomed by her uncle, which was, like, in his 40s, and she was, like, 14 when she went missing, maybe 13, and she was pregnant with his child. That's another story.
0: Mm.
1: He ended up killing her. Around that time of that case blowing up, I remember this girl coming out with a story, and she was just so sad about the Nazaia Harris case because when you look into it deeper, it looks like at every turn, people failed that little girl, whether she was groomed, whether she was fast, whether whatever the case may be, this was a child that was failed by multiple adults everywhere at every turn.
0: Mm-hmm.
1: And at the end of the day, she was basically saying she went to like a summer camp and she remembers like being like one of those kids that didn't have a lot of friends, didn't have a lot of family, like was like an only child. Like, and it's not like she had bad parents, but she didn't have parents that like were super involved because they worked a lot. And she was at a summer camp and like, I guess like a instructor or a camp person, whatever, teacher, whatever you call them, was really kind to her. And she recalled being like infatuated with him and writing like this long love letter as a kid, right? And just being like, I want to marry you and blah, blah, blah, because she like was like, I was lacking that affection and attention from an adult male. And she like was like so broken up because

0: they handled it the right way. So she gave this grown man a letter, and he took it, and he gave it to a woman, and they met in a room with, like, a controlled area yeah. with another trusted adult, and they had a conversation with her. What's going on in your life that you think this is appropriate to even say to a grown man? Are you okay? Like, they had those conversations, and I think it's important to get back to figuring out what the root cause of stuff is instead of re-traumatizing children. So that's my take.
1: Man, Shannon, I think
0: yes.
1: we got to get back to securing the families. I think we got to get back to that, and we might make that the topic of tomorrow's shows. But speaking of families, get ready. 101.7 The Truth Family Fest is back.
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0: Oh, God. Oh, brother.
1: 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Shannon, tell what else is there to say?
0: All I want to do,
1: Sierra!
0: I want you to hit the stage, pass me the mic so I can say, move your body, girl. And that's all I want.
1: So you like, got, so you coming to the city? You coming to the city for Family Fest?
0: I'm going to be there just to say, move your body, girl.
1: You doing this whole second verse. Shannon, tell the people where they can find us before Manana comes in.
0: Make sure you guys follow us on Facebook at The Lunch Break. 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And follow me, maybe Shannon, MayBeshannon underscore on all platforms, Facebook, Instagram, TikTok. We going to be back same time, same place tomorrow. Move your body, girl.
1: That's right. 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Manon is live up next on The Grapevine on Truth 101.7 FM.

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0: I am your host of The Grapevine, Manan Sabir. That is me. I want you locked in all the way because we're not playing small on this show. We're not playing small at all. We're talking disease. We're talking dollars. We're talking power. We're talking family, because in this city, those four things have never been separate. Never. So today we're going deep on a lot of people. We're going deep. And a lot of people don't want it straight, but we got to give it to you straight. Like, what football actually has cost black athletes in their bodies and also in their bank accounts. How a fund meant to take care of those men quietly used race to decide who got paid. We're talking about whether playing the game is even worth it anymore, or whether it's time we start owning up more of it ourselves. Get our own leagues. Get our own joint. We're doing What the Health segment, 15 minutes, biohacker style. Yes, it's a little wild, fully entertaining, but, you know, I got to make it honest, keep it super truthful, all the way straight with you the whole way through. And also, we're going to talk about a political family that's been doing this work for at least five generations, a Milwaukee political family that's been doing this work for at least five generations. That's the Cogs family. And I'm going to tell you why that name means so much to me, not just personally, but also professionally. And we're going to close the show. We're going to talk about our kids. Yes, right. Our kids and what's actually in their lunch trays. What's going on in their schools. We're going to try to curve and see how we can fix it. See what we can do to make sure that our kids are healthier in the schools. This is Truth Radio, and we don't want surface level here. Let's get into it. So, I'm gonna start with Chris Johnson. We got a video I want to show you of Chris Johnson. If you guys don't know about Chris Johnson, he was one of the most electrifying running backs ever to play the game. So this man put up like real life numbers in the National Football League that only most people who are playing could dream of. Go ahead, let's play that video again.
1: Why do you want to share this now?
2: Because if sharing my story helps even one person get diagnosed sooner, inspires more research, or gives another family hope, then it's worth it.
3: Johnson says he was in the prime of his life, working out daily and running errands with his four children until ALS changed everything.
1: Let's go back to last year. When did you notice that something was off?
2: I first noticed weakness in my right hand. At first, it was little things like my grip didn't feel right, and I wasn't as strong as I've always been.
3: His wife, Brittany, thought it was something much simpler.
1: Brittany, what did you think it was at the time?
4: I thought because of football and, you know, his career, that it had to be something with that, maybe a pinched nerve or something along those lines, but never ALS.
1: And what did doctors tell you initially about your condition?
2: We hoped it was something else, but after thorough testing, they finally came down with a diagnosis of ALS. They told us about a medication that might extend life by a few months. Then they told us to get our affairs in order. It was hard hearing that, but after watching Good Morning America and seeing Dr. Merritt with Eric Dane, we reached out to her. She was willing to think more creatively, offering experimental treatments that might help and advance research.
1: Why do you want to?
0: Yo, listen, thanks, Zach. I appreciate it. So this is a really interesting

conversation I'd like to get into, because we have a number of athletes, small, medium, and large, and extra large, in multiple types of leagues. You got mini peewee, junior, middle school, high school. You got even prep. You have college, college, you know, different divisions in college, and then you also have the pros and different levels of the pros. One thing that we do know is that, you know, football is a really intense, sharp, blunt trauma type of sport. So Chris Johnson is now living with ALS. It's Lou Gehrig's disease. It's a motor neuron disease that takes a person's body apart piece by piece. So while his mind is sharp, your body breaks down, and it's almost like your mind is watching your body break down little by little. And I need y'all to understand, this is not like some random tragedy. This is a part of the part of the pattern that the league, I'd say the league meaning the NFL, it spent years trying to actually bury. So this is not a random tragedy. So for years, the NFL denied that there was any link between repeated head trauma and degenerative brain disease. They had the research. They had doctors raising red flags as far back as the early 2000s. And they fought it. Like, they funded counter studies. They did everything that they could to protect the product. So it took a movie called Concussion in, I think it was 2015, with Will Smith playing Dr. Bennett Omalu. He was the first man who had first identified CTE in a NFL player's brain. But it took Hollywood to drag this whole entire subject into the mainstream before the league ever did anything. So by the time the movie came out in 2015, 2016, the league was a year behind in trying to cover it up. They were probably, more than likely, and from what I know, that they were fighting this movie behind the scenes. And so once Hollywood brought it to the forefront, before the league was forced to acknowledge what it already knew internally, football was just causing all of this. It was causing, you know, players to suffer, and they were suffering. A lot of them were suffering in silence. So the NFL, rightfully so, set up a settlement fund, and this happened in 2021. The NFL, the players won basically over $1 billion in 2021, and they put it in a settlement fund. So it was supposed to take care of players that were suffering from dementia, Parkinson's, ALS, like the whole spectrum of what repeated trauma, head trauma, does to a brain over a career. Mind you, it's not just playing in the NFL, but it's also the repeated head trauma from, you know, playing as a kid to, you know, teenager on into a you know, grown adulthood. But does this sound like accountability? But real accountability, real responsibility. But I beg to differ. This is where it gets real ugly. The cognitive tests used to determine who qualified for that money were race normed. So that means black players' baseline scores were automatically adjusted. They were adjusted lower or downward, and the system assumed black men, the system that they set up, that the league's researchers set up,

0: boom, black men started with lower cognitive function than white men. So they thought that, you know, basically the white men were smarter than the black men. So when a player came in showing signs of dementia, and we all know this is not true. When a black player came in showing signs of dementia, it was harder for his test results to show enough of a drop from that artificially lowered baseline just to qualify for the money. This is absolute, and but I'm gonna let you like rest on that. Let that sink in. The same league that bought and that built its entire economic engine on black bodies, was, you have to remember, before when the NFL was, you know, first started, they didn't have as many black bodies. They still discriminated. Black players were still discriminated against. There were no black coaches. People were still being discriminated against. So when black bodies were used as a racist assumption of black intelligence to make it made it harder for black players to get paid for the damage that the same league caused. And just understand this, the scale of who that hit was over 70% of active NFL players. And more than 60% of the living retirees from the NFL are black. So this wasn't just a side issue. This was the main event. And it took two former players, Kevin Henry, and if you guys remember, former Green Bay Packer, Najee Davenport, they filed a lawsuit in 2019 to drag this whole entire thing into light. So it took public outrage, investigative journalism, and pressure that wouldn't let up. And finally, in October of 2021, the NFL agreed to end race norming. Like in 2021, the NFL agreed that they would end race norming for this particular test in order to allow athletes access to this $1 billion fund so they can take care of themselves and take care of their families. We're going to continue with this topic. This is the Truth Radio. You're on the Grapevine, Manon Sabir. Let's take a break.
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for a minute. We're back picking some more grapes on the grapevine. I'm your host, Manan Sabir, and we're talking Chris Johnson, ALS, the NFL, and what they covered up. I mean, Chris Johnson has ALS, Lou Gehrig's disease, where your body and your mind don't operate in unison. Your mind is saying one thing, your body's breaking down bit by bit. Your body's watching the mind break itself down. A lot of individuals who have these types of brain diseases are watching this happen. It's not just football players, but it's also boxers, people in contact sports, many people in contact sports, rugby players, folks that had traumatic brain injuries. They watch their bodies break down as their mind is, you know, more than likely sharp. This is an amazing sacrifice, and I want to shout out Chris Johnson, the amazing sacrifice for even going on Good Morning America and having this interview. He had an interview where he couldn't move his body, but he could use a specific device with his eyes in order to communicate back with the interviewer. A lot of our black athletes, a lot of athletes are dealing with this, but the black athletes in particular have been wronged in these cases because of the NFL's lack of racial integrity and structure. They haven't held their end of the bargain for black athletes that make up pretty much 70% of the league. So, but here's the part that should make you sit up in all of this. In 2021, the NFL lost a, they set

settled at $1 billion fund. They settled at $1 billion and they put $1 billion in a fund for people with NFL players with diagnosis of brain damage, any diagnosis of brain damage. And the NFL basically walked away from that particular settlement with no wrongdoing, like at all. They walked away from a practice that suppressed payouts to black men with brain damage. They didn't even have to say that they were wrong for doing it. Families didn't always know what to look for. Research is clear that early diagnosis leads to significantly better outcomes for these conditions. And too many black players and their families were left in the dark. So they're fighting a bureaucratic system that was stacked against them while their bodies were and minds were breaking down. So I say it plain, especially on this station, that we're not done. I was an athlete, significant athlete. We never were. Yes, we we put a lot into our talent. We put a lot into our skill sets, but we're not done. And we're not letting institutions write that lie into the paperwork. We're not going to let that happen. So here's the thing. Here's the thing I want you all to know. Let's go to the side of the story that doesn't get nearly enough airtime. It's college football. And college football, because at least NFL players have a union, a settlement fund, they got leverage. You know, there's some buffer. But college athletes, college players for most of football history had none of that. So the same brain trauma, same long-term risk, zero compensation, and zero real-life protection. So just last year, in 2025, a jury ordered the NCAA to pay $18 million in a CTE case. And in that trial, the lawyer said that the NCAA knew about concussions, knew about the risk of concussions since the 1930s. And they sat on the information from the 1930s. They sat on that information instead of warning coaches and players about this information. They didn't tell anybody. So their job was to keep these young men safe, and they didn't. So hopefully, and right now, from the evidence and from a lot of reports, a lot of stuff, that stuff is starting to shift. So it's shifting fast. The House settlement in 2025 finally opened the door for schools to pay athletes directly. So up to $20.5 million a school this year, climbing toward almost $33 million over the next decade. But here's the catch. The money is overwhelmingly flowing to football and men's basketball, the money-making sports. While a lot of other athletes and sports see almost nothing, they see zero. And so right now in Congress, there's a bipartisan bill. It's called the Protect College Sports Act. And so that would require schools to cover medical expenses for 5 years. So after a player's last competition, y'all remember this. So you athletes that are at schools, you guys open your ears. So it'll allow after the player's last competition, there's a fund that is set up to be funded at $60 million a year, specifically for long-term conditions like CTE. And that's the kind of protection that should have existed 50 years ago. 50 years from the 19,

0: 30s, it's crazy to sit on this level of information. Like, you know, I talked about people having their thumbs on us, but this is one of those times when it's like consistently on us. They're using us to do what they want. So here's what I want to leave in this segment: ownership. Like if we are owning, if we're not owning anything, it's going to be somebody else's subject. It's going to be somebody else's topic. The, you know, 2024-25 season had the most black minority team owners in league history. A person like Melody Hobson, she's the CEO of one of the largest black-owned investment firms in the country. She's a part of the ownership group that bought the Denver Broncos for $4.65 billion. And that's not a token seat. That's institutional capital sitting at the table. So people ask me, should we build our own league? And I'm of the contention, like, I really respect that instinct. But there's economics behind it. And every independent football league for the last 40 years, the USFL, the XFL, which, you know, some people we know are a part of it, the AAF, and the UFL, every single one of them needed a billionaire or a major media company backing just to survive one season. So the capital required for a full contact pro football contract is enormous. It's huge. So right now, the fastest, most realistic path to real black power in this sport isn't necessarily building from scratch. It's buying ownership. It's buying ownership stakes in the league that has already built stadiums. They built deals, the fan base. It's time to own the table. It's time to own the table that's already built. Why we keep fighting for the change? Let's take their table. Let's get pieces of it, and then start to build our own. I think that's the way that we can protect the players that come out of our neighborhoods, that come from, you know, Sherman Park, that come from Lincoln Park, that come from Burnham Park. That's how we're able to, that come from Washington High School, you know, what was Custer, I think Barack Obama, all these schools around here. That's how we continue to fight for change. We look for ways in which we can leverage the money that's given to us and the people around us to own a piece of the table, but then work to build our own. And it has to be known. Hey, look, we're going to own some of this, but we're going to build our own thing too. And I think, you know, there's a way to do it. So here's the bottom line before I go to break. The ownership deal is opening up faster than any new league, and we can build from the ground up now. We can build from the ground up. So the question isn't just should we play, it's who's sitting at the table when the money's getting split. So I need you to hold that thought, and when we come back, we're going to flip it. We're going to flip it to my favorite new segment called What the Health. And we're going to talk about it biohacker style. You're going to want to hear this one. So we're back in two. Let's take a break.
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6: And we're back, 101.7 The Truth. And it's time for What the Health, our 15-minute or so deep dive into like the wild, the weird. Is, you know, generally useful health information. And I'm gonna put a little biohacking in there because today we're gonna talk about parasites. Yep, that's right, parasites. Everybody got them. Everybody got parasites in your belly. If you look down and you touch your belly, that's parasites. If it's gurgling, you know, it's parasites. Zach just said, just lifted up his shirt and told me his belly is a parasite on the outside, though. No, I'm just kidding. So picture this. You walking through the woods. It's let's say, I'm going to give you something even, you know, close to home. You walking through, what's the woods? We could put, Hart Park. Okay, you at Hart Park. You walking through the woods. You catch a little break. You with your lady or whatever, whoever you with. You walking through the woods, you know, and there's a stream. It seems kind of easy to get to. It looks clear, you know. It's nice, kind of fall day, warm, about 65. You walk in. It's crunch of the leaves on the bottom of your toes, your feet, your shoes. And then you take a drink. And you notice that it's really nice. It's decadent. It's lovely. It's crisp. And you drink a little more because you're thirsty. You know, walked 3-4 miles. And you continue to drink. And then you finish your walk. You go home. You laying down. You get a good, nice rest because you had that nice sip of water. And then all of a sudden, you stand up the next morning and your gut feels like it's fighting the Civil War. Your gut feel like it's fighting a race riot. And so that's how a lot of these stories start, including some from like a lot of biohacker circles, like a gentleman, his name is Ben Greenfield, and he's been documenting

treating a Giardia infection. So he picked that up out of foraging for homemade tea. So, you know, sometimes foraging and drinking that water don't go hand in hand. So before we get into the wild stuff, here's rule number one, straight from the biohacker world. And it's actually solid advice. Test first, don't guess. And real parasitic infections, Giardia, crypto. Yep, that's right. Crypto. We still, you know, it's some areas that still got crypto. Hookworm, tapeworm, these are all diagnosable. But that's your starting point. But there's comprehensive stool analysis with parasitology, proper GI function panel. So no matter what you decide to do after, just do it. So now here's the arsenal, because this is where it gets interesting. All of oregano shows up in almost every one of the parasite protocols. So if you have a parasite, you also get a parasite. Just real quick, you can also get a parasite from eating pork. So if you are a pork eater, and you like to eat pork, you can also get parasites from eating pork. Yes, you can get parasites from eating. There are good parasites, yes. But this particular parasite, the trichini worm, happens to be almost unbeatable in pork. And not to say that you can't get rid of parasites, but the trichini worm, for example, I'm going to give you a story. I have to give a story. The trichini worm, this is a full example of a trichini worm. A lady in California, San Diego, California, was laying on her couch. She was catatonic. She had just finished probably previous day or previous, you know, whatever, a couple hours ago before she laid down on the couch. She wound up eating, you know, I guess a pork chop. And she laid down on the couch. When she laid down on the couch, her kids came in about an hour later, and she had woke up, and her kids came in. They were like, "Mom, you want to go to this, you know, to the water park?" And she said she could hear herself talk, but she could not move her body nor her lips. The only thing she could do was move her eyes. And so her kids thought she was playing. So they came back again and they asked, "Mom, do you want to go to the water park?" She could not move. So they got their dad. The dad then called the ambulance. And basically she was in a state of kind of catatonic, whatever, shock. She did a number of tests. Tests all kind of were inconclusive. Then a neuroscientist or neurosurgeon did his own tests. They took CAT scans, all that stuff, and they did a surgery. They did a brain surgery. They wound up finding the trichini worm wrapped around her brain and part of her spine, because the brain stem goes from your neck or your back of your head down to your spine. That's where the brain stem is. It was wrapped around that and through her brain. And they said the neurosurgeon took the trichini worm out and set it in like the little metal tray, little steel tray, whatever it is. He then told two nurses to hold the trichini worm up, one at the end, one at the middle, and he was at the end. They measured that trichini worm, and it went from one side of the room to the other side, which approximately was about 10 feet.

0: It was a 10-foot-long trichinite worm that mutated in this lady's body in that fast. So, parasites. Let's get to it. Yes, all of oregano shows up in majority of all protocols. So if you are trying to get rid of parasites, this is my opinion, that if you're trying to get rid of parasites, all of oregano is one of those protocols that you should definitely start taking advantage of. Proteolytic enzymes, things like serrapeptase, used to break down biofilm that parasites can hide behind in the gut. Barberine is a root. It's a bitter root. Yeah, barberine. It's a bitter golden. It's used across multiple traditions. So most cultural traditions use barberine, and they use it as a natural antimicrobial. Here's the old school trio that I use. I used probably 6 months ago. It was a black walnut, wormwood, and clove. Black walnut, wormwood, and clove. And it's usually paired with spirulina. So you put it in some water, warm it up, whatever you want to do. Let it sit. And then you put some spirulina in there, and boom, you got a kind of a parasite cleanser. So if you want something to cleanse your parasites out of your body, because a lot of people always talk about, I need those parasites out of my body. I want to lose weight and get all this stuff out. There you go. It's one of the ways. Here's the wild card moment of the segment. I promise you this is real. And some biohackers are going to go complete opposite of this direction, but they sometimes deliberately infect themselves on purpose with, you know, hookworms or whipworms. And it's called helminthic therapy. And it's built on a hygiene hypothesis. It's the idea that our modern ultra clean living has removed organisms. It's actually removed organisms. And this is what, Zachary, you were talking about. It's removed organisms from our immune systems that literally co-evolved with us over thousands and thousands and thousands of years. So basically, you're reintroducing them in a controlled way that might help with your autoimmune and allergic conditions. And they've studied this in Crohn's disease and MS. It's wild. It's wild. It's a biohacker way, and scientists are still studying this stuff. But you know, these are possibilities, y'all. So if you're out there and you have these, you know, you got some parasites, this is what the health. I gotta keep it 100 with you. And before we close out, a lot of this stuff in this space, it's including some of the biggest names. A lot of people are working off of personal experimentation and herbal tradition. And a lot of this stuff is not published. So take it as you see it. It's this, you know, things that I probably would do. I'm not suggesting you do it. Please consult your doctor before you even make this happen. But if you do feel that you have parasites, if you feel like you have parasites, then do what your mind, do what your best mind will tell you to do. And that's not entertainment. I'm just telling you straight up. So that's what the health for you is. Wild stories, it's real herbs. And it's a reminder to actually get tested before you go full biohacker on your gut. So when we come back, we're going to switch gears. We're going to talk about legacy. We're talking Milwaukee. We're talking family. And this one's kind of personal for me. So we'll be back. Let's take a break.
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0: 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Yes. And UW Milwaukee World Program. Lovely, lovely. Welcome back. We're about to pick some more grapes on the grapevine. I'm your host, Manan Sabir, and we are talking something that is very, very close to me. A real topic, right? We are going to go down I don't know if I call it the rabbit hole or not, but oh my gosh, that was good. That was good. That was real good. Thanks, Zach. I really appreciate how you gave me the what was that called? What is that?
1: X-Files.
0: X-Files. Yeah, I remember X-Files. Dang.

Hey, you guys, if you remember X-Files, man, X-Files was crazy. It was nice. Everybody watched X-Files for a minute. But Milwaukee, we're talking the Cogs legacy. That's right. We're talking the Cogs legacy. And before I go down this subject and into the subject, I want to make sure that you recognize that the Cogs family has shaped this city's politics for five generations. That's five. That's one, two, three, four, five. Five generations of the Cogs family. And it starts with Isaac Cogs. He came up to Wisconsin during the Great Migration. He became a member of the state assembly. And he stayed on it for about six terms. He's the second African-American to ever chair the Wisconsin Legislative Committee. The first African-American on the Milwaukee County Board of Supervisors. So this man introduced a human rights bill in 1961 covering fair housing and fair employment. But he faced a lot of resistance. A lot of resistance. In the committee that the NAACP organized

the conscience of the state of Wisconsin. So very small lady in stature, but she was real giant. She was a giant in her impact. So during her first week in office, she authored 45 of the 89 bills introduced in the entire assembly that year. When she stepped back in 1992, she didn't file for re-election, so she cleared the path for her nephew, Leon Young, to take that seat. And that's a family that's thinking generationally on purpose. And this is, you know, this is how you stay close to your family, because you start linking past generation to future, to present generation to future generations. This is what is supposed to happen. And so from there, the trees were spread. Elizabeth Cox, 12 years in the county and state assembly. Spencer Cox, the assembly plus the state senate. Also city treasurer, Leon Young, carrying the seat forward. And then there's, you know, the generation that's working right now. You have Malele, Priscilla Cox. So three of them serving basically at the servants' seats, serving in office at the same time. So there's even a whole other branch in this family. You got Theodore, you got Pauline. So it's not just, if you say a family business is, you know, I think that's rudimentary, but I think it's a charge to what purposeful direction you lead for your family from the matriarch and also patriarch. And I like that. I like that. I come from a family that similar to that also. So I want to take a second and talk personally, because this is more history. This is more than history to me. Malele Cox, if you don't know, is the youngest woman ever elected to the Common Council, the first African-American woman to chair the Finance and Personnel Committee. And that's the committee that decides where the money actually goes in the city. And that's real power. It's not symbolic power at all. And I'll say this as someone who knows her personally. Our families go back. Her family poured into mine. My family poured into hers. And that's real living history. That's real history. And that's not something you just read off the press. You try to give it a nice flowery press release. Even her uncle and my father and I share something that's in common. And that's, you know, he's a black belt. He came into martial arts, you know, during the period of time around the time my father came into the martial arts. And I put that time I've put personally that time on the mat. And that's the connection that runs deeper than politics. So hear me on this, Milwaukee. Truth Radio. We're doing our job, but we're not sit quiet and allow people to tamp down on folks that are associated with this radio station. I stand side by side with Malele as a friend, but also as a person that's carrying on tradition in her family. And I love to hear people's views, but we also have to remember that having a view does not mean that we slight individuals personally. So I'm with Isaac Cox, Isaac Newton Cox. And I like fighting for the people who haven't been heard, but I'm also a fair fighter also. So this is not dynasty for their family. Is not dynasty for dynasty's sake. It's a family that kept showing up generation after generation after generation.
And while a lot of other people walk

0: the way, you know, that's the kind of legacy that this was built on. And that's the kind of legacy we protect. And when we come back, we're going to continue about our strange and wild biohacks and some more science and what's going on with our kids. What's going on with our kids and their lunch trays? So don't go anywhere. We'll be back in 2.
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5: Monero.

back. We're back. Let's pick some more grapes on the grapevine. I'm your host, Manan Sabir, and you are in for hour number two. And we're talking biohacking and our kids. What's going on with our kids? What's going on with our kids and the schools and all this added sugar and stuff like that? I want to know from our listeners, what's going on with your kids and their school lunch? What's going on? Are you getting up? Are you waking up with your kids and exercising with them? What do you do with your kids when, you know, they don't want to wake up? They don't want to go to school because, you know, there's no real food. They don't have good food. Do you send your kids to school with a bag lunch? What do you put in the bag lunch? I want to know what you putting in the bag lunch. Hit me up, 833-212-1017, 833-212-1017. I want to know, what are you putting in your children's lunches? What are you putting in their school lunch? I want to know. Let me know. Because there are a lot of, and I've was privy to a few conversations about parents that want to change the direction in which, you know, our school lunches go. I know from being an observer in other countries, a lot of school lunches, a lot of food that kids access in school is pretty healthy. For example, you have individuals, you have people, kids who are kids in Japan, places like that, who when they eat their food, they're not taught to eat everything on the plate. Okay? They're not taught, hey, I need you to eat all this food on the plate. No, they're not taught that. They learn how to eat. How do you eat? Kids, this is very, very important. How do you eat? I want to know that. And that's how kids usually in Japan get through eating their lunches. And majority of the lunches that they have are usually seaweed based. They have a coconut rice or a rice, but then they have like other fruit and other vegetables attached to it. So they learn how to eat. They usually pick up the vegetables first, eat the vegetables, then they eat the fruit. Then they eat the either fermented seaweed, and then they eat the rice. All that, they learn how to eat. They don't just sit down at the table and just eat, you know, start going away at the food. The other thing is, you know, in a lot of countries, some food, you look at Norway, Sweden, Germany, a lot of these places are serving food that isn't full of processed ingredients. There's those countries that I mentioned, even in a lot of places, even in Africa, serve local food. Food that is bought in from the farm next door, the farm across the way.

0: these people and these farms are then supplementing, they're giving different varieties of seasonal food to the kids in those schools. And you could see kids actually benefiting from the lunches and breakfast and lunch that is bought in from the farmers and farms and or food systems from around that particular school, as opposed to American food in most of our public schools is, you know, it follows a guideline. It definitely follows a guideline, but it leaves, you know, a lot to the imagination in relationship to how healthy this food is and what food sources are feeding our kids, feeding the schools, what sources are feeding the schools. I'm of the contention that I remember back in the day, man, remember mock chicken legs? Mock chicken legs. I remember mock chicken legs.
1: Yeah, but it's always Team Chicken Patty.
0: Is who?
1: Team Chicken Patty.
0: That's what. Oh, yeah.
1: Because it was always mock chicken leg versus chicken patty.
0: Yes, it was. Yep. What was the mock chicken leg made out of? I think it was like had like a pork chicken, beef. I think it was like pork, chicken, and beef all at the same time.
1: Wasn't chicken. I'll tell you that.
0: Definitely wasn't chicken. It was shaped like chicken, and so they would put like, you know, chicken. It would be shaped like a chicken. And it was breaded like a chicken, but then they put gravy on top of the mock chicken leg, and then people would like go crazy. But you go crazy over the gravy, not the actual chicken leg. And then when you opened it up, it was brown. Like, how do you have a mock chicken leg that was brown? But I think it was the precursor to the manufactured vegan chicken. So if you ever look up the vegan chicken, it looked kind of, you know, manufactured and stuff like that. Needless to say that we're being fed things that are left to our imagination. That we're being fed food that is made in a factory and or not saying all of it, and or from soil sources that aren't living up to organic standards. So you have different types of soil. I'm gonna give you two general types of soil that your vegetables and your fruit come from. You got organic soil that's you know, non-contaminated, and then you have organic soil, then you have non-organic soil. So the organic soil is contaminated, sorry, and then the organic soil is not contaminated. It's in terms of schools are now starting to, and I know some schools, because I've been in some, are starting to give and serve an organic menu. And then you do have and or a vegetarian menu. Now you have a lot of kids who don't eat meat, and, you know, rightfully so. But then there are many, many schools who are still buying from those types of non-organic sources. And that's what's being put into our kids' lunches. To feed our kids is fine. But we also have to be selective. We have to have proper choices. We also have to understand and study how our kids react and respond after they eat this food. Because if you're in the school system and you know what's going on, a lot of our kids, they'll finish, depending on the type of lunch it is. Like if it's a well-balanced, a fruit-based, vegetable-based, not vegetable-based

0: type of lunch, then majority of times some kids won't eat that. But you know, their attitudes after that particular lunch is really high. They're not getting in fights, trouble, all that stuff. But when you fill their lunches up full of sugar, that's when we are getting ourselves in trouble with our babies. Schools, I want to know from especially teachers that are listening, do you feel like our school lunches are doing their job? Is the nutritional value of our school lunch, is it really doing its job? Because if you look at your children and you give them, let's say, broccoli, because I'm about to talk about broccoli, raw broccoli versus cooked broccoli. One broccoli, it carries more fiber than the other. Fiber then helps a child, if they have enough fiber in their body, it gives them the proper mineral content to be intelligent, literally to be intelligent. If you have proper fiber, it gives you the content, the body content to be intelligent. That's what happens. I'm not saying our kids are dumb. At no means am I saying that. But we want them to be sharp, like really, really sharp. So yes, Tim. What's up?
1: Tim. Hello?
0: Tim.
1: Yes, I'm here.
0: Yes. How are you doing?
1: I'm pretty good. I am a school teacher, and I just wanted to respond to what you're talking about.
0: Yeah.
1: What I'm noticing is that kids refuse to eat free lunches that are offered. Mm-hmm. Matter of fact, they complain about the taste. They don't like the type of food that's being served.
0: Yeah.
1: And I know that the chef that's cooking for our school is serving quality food, but I think the kids aren't getting nutrition at home. They're not, you know, eating on a regular basis is what they're telling me.
0: Yeah.
1: So they eat a lot of junk food in the morning. They're not eating good food like we were growing up.
0: Right.
1: We were basically told this is what you're going to eat, and you didn't have a conversation about it. But today in school, they're refusing to eat these lunches. They'll eat what they like, and then they throw the rest of it away. So
0: yeah,
1: that's my take.
0: Man, I appreciate it, Tim. Thank you so much for calling in. And when we come back, we're going to talk about our kids' health, their lunch, school lunches, and what we can do about it. We want some more callers to call in. 833-212-1017. 833-212-1017. And we'll see what we got. We'll be right back.
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We're picking some more grapes on the grapevine. I'm your host, Manan Sabir of the Grapevine, and we are here. Yes, we are in the building. We are good. We are living. This is June 30th, 2026, and there's a lot going on today. There's a lot going on. A lot. And we're talking our kids. What's going on with our kids? We got kids that need to be healthy. You need to come back. They need to come back to school. And we want our kids to look healthy. We want them to be healthy. We want them to even demand it. Matter of fact, our kids, if you are a kid, if you are a parent and you got your kid next to you, tell your child, demand from the school that they want healthy food. Now, if the kids are like, man, our teacher give us a lot of candy and stuff like that, listen, tell your child to tune in, because we want them to change the paradigm. We want them to make a shift. Allow the teacher to feel your demand. They're there to teach, but they're also there to listen. So let's make a change. And real quick, as we were coming out of break and going into the break, I'm sorry, we had a caller, and the caller had mentioned about how back in our day, I can say our day now, back in our day, he had acknowledged that our parents used to sit us in front of our plates and then make us eat the food. Now kids are sat in front of their plates and they have basically, they're choosing not to eat the food. And what we as people have to remember is that we're in a different time where sugar is king. Sugar has been king for a really long time. It's been sugar all the time. Just because we give our child a cranberry juice at school for a sugar-free cranberry juice or sugar-free apple juice does not mean it does not contain sugar. Does not mean that. They just take a little bit, one ingredient out, and boom, sugar's still back into the picture. So, yes, and our parents used to sit us down to his question and also comment. Our parents used to sit us down and we had to eat our food. But they were a little bit harsh too. You know, if we didn't eat our food, then there would be some punishment. And does it really contain, when we're doing this work, that do we really have to be punished? As a kid, we're trying to work on this food. We're trying to get it down our throat. Our bellies are only, if you look at the bellies. Our belly is only a thumb size, especially the little babies. Little babies, their belly is only a pinky size. So it expands and it contracts. And we're trying to say, hey, look, you know, eat all your food. Nah, it doesn't work that way. If your child says they're not hungry, they are not hungry. Let it go. They will, and you know, I know the parents' trap, hey, or the teacher's trap. Hey, look, you know, you got to make sure you, and I know teachers sit down next to students and they want them to finish what's on their plate. You don't recognize what's going on in that child's body

to even make them finish that plate. You have to figure out what's going on in their body and also their mind. For and they may not even have the kids may not even have the words to tell you, but you have to figure out what's going on around them in their environment and inside of them in order for you to make them do this one thing, eat all of their food. So, yes, I agree. My parents used to make me eat all my food. My daughter, I tell her to try to eat all her food. But what I do make sure that I tell her is that, you know, if you don't, it's okay. Let's just eat this one thing. And I don't overload her plate. I put one thing on her plate at a time. So if it's fruit, it's fruit. She eats that. If it's vegetables, it's vegetables. She eats that. If it's, you know, some meat, if she chooses to eat meat, boom. And when she doesn't eat a lot of meat, then it's that. But I make sure that she has a soft environment in order to make sure that she's eating, you know, her proper food. Vegetables first, usually, or fruit. So real quick, biohack before we move on. And I'm going to tell you straight up, this is me testing something on myself, and this is not something I'm telling anyone to go out and do. But I think what I'm going to do is I'm going to go on a vegetable, all green vegetable. I don't know if you call it a fast or a diet or whatever, but I'm going to go on an all green everything. I want to see what my body, how concerted my body acts in response to me eating all green everything. I'm talking about, I'm from the multivitamin to green leafy greens, like the collard green, the Swiss chard, the kale, the lettuce, all of that, all green. But I want to eat a lot of it every day. I just want to eat as much as I possibly can. Even if it's one thing per day, I'm going to do that. And I'm not going to sit here and pretend like this is a clean biohack. You know, this is my own fast. This is my own stunt. So I also want my gut to tell me what's going to happen. Like I want to listen to my gut. You know, I want to get rid of all the bloating. Yeah, I do. I'm not going to give you the number, but pounds, all of that. But at this volume, like vegetables at this volume, you know, I'm going to document all of this. I'm going to make sure that you guys, the listeners, really know what I'm taking in. I'll probably take some before and after pictures. I'm a workout. I'm definitely going to do this. And I want people, if you are listening, I want you to challenge yourself too. I'm not a doctor, so go to your doctor before you do this. But, you know, I'm going to do it. You can do it with me. Let's just see. All green, everything. And somebody's going to ask, man, how long? How long are you going to do it? I don't know. I'll probably do it probably for about 3-4 weeks maybe. Yeah, I'm going to start with one day. It's one day at a time, but I'm going to start with one day. And I'm just going to take it from there. So I'm going to document it. I'm going to take some pictures. You guys can, you know, you can go to my Facebook page or my Instagram page, and then you can find out, you know, the before and after pictures. I'm going to take some close-ups of, like, my face and how clear it can get, the hair, like, all of that. I want to even see if I can reverse the gray. Like I heard that you can reverse the gray in your beard without dyeing it. So I want to see if I can reverse the gray in my beard and on my hair. See, I'm growing some of it back. I'm gonna try to grow a little bit of it back before I cut it, so people can see that some of the gray is on my hair. So yeah, let's try it. If you down, hit me up in the chat. Hit me up on, you could text me like, hey, look, Manon, I'm down to try, because you know it's probably a good thing for you. Shoot, even your kids can do it. You know, I would love.

0: to do that. So, speaking of what we put in our bodies, let's talk about really what's, you know, the rest of our topic, which is what's going on in our kids' bodies. And you have to remember every single school day that goes past, our kids are usually getting just under 60% of their daily calories from ultra processed food. 60%. So that's not a snack here or there. That's basically the foundation of how our generation is being built. And there's new federal dietary guidelines released this year that are finally calling that out, recommending that no added sugar at all for kids under 10. And by 2027, 2028, the school year, schools should have to keep added sugar under 10% of weekly calories across breakfast and lunch. And that's real. That's progress. I like that. That's progress. So, you know, there's policies that are catching up. They're looking to, you know, make sure they're catching up to what parents been saying for plenty of years. If I entrust you with my child, I don't want my child coming back with higher calories than what I left them than when they left out of the house with. They need to stay on the same regimen. But I got to keep it honest with you. This isn't as simple as schools just need to do better. 95% of school nutrition directors in this country are seriously worried that their meal programs are even financially sustainable. Like 3 years from now, this is a very high class worry. Hey, y'all, when we come back, we're going to tackle what can we do with our kids and their meals in the schools, especially Milwaukee public schools. Let's take two.
1: My mom has decided to learn to paint, and she's good.
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6: Welcome back to The Grapevine. I'm your host, Manan Sabir. I just got a message. Oh, man, this is quite funny because somebody just hit me. Was like, man, my boy Trent. Welcome back, Trent. Thank you, baby. Yo, Trent is a cold barber, so if y'all need a barber, hit Trent up, straight up. Listen, he hit me and he hit me with the chicken leg, the mock chicken leg. So mock chicken legs, also known as city chicken, are a Depression era dish made of skewered pork and or veal molded into the shape of a drumstick. The meat is seasoned, breaded, pan fried to a golden brown, and then baked until tender. That's right, baked until tender. But you got to see this. You got to hear this. This is the wild part. Although the name implies poultry, mock chicken contains no chicken at all. It originated in urban areas, particularly throughout the Great Lakes region in cities like Pittsburgh and Cleveland. During the 1920s and 30s, chicken was an expensive luxury. Yes, chicken was a luxury. Now they sell it for $5 a pound or a dollar a pound in the grocery store, meaning that if you think about meat, all meat was an actual luxury. But meat in abundance back then was pork, because pork was used, especially pigs were used on farms, to sop up everything, all the garbage that was used on the farm. So they started slaughtering the pigs because pigs were procreating at they procreate at an enormous amount, even more than chicken. But chicken was an expensive habit. Meat, all that. A lot of meat was definitely an expensive habit, especially during around the time of Depression. So we can go into that later. But during the 20s and 30s, chicken was an expensive luxury, whereas pork and veal scraps, oh my gosh, this is crazy, were much more affordable. Clever home cooks would cube the cheaper meats, place them on wooden skewers, and season them so they resemble a chicken drumstick, giving working class families the experience of a fancy family Sunday roast. I'm gonna keep on going. It goes into like how to make mock chicken legs. I'm gonna spare y'all, but basically, you just ground up a whole bunch of stuff, skewer things, and then put it all into one. And then you bread it, you season it, you bread it, you cook it. It's a lot. But here's the most important part. During the 1920s and 30s, chicken was an expensive luxury, whereas pork and veal scraps were much more affordable. Yes. So basically, mock chicken legs was just the scraps. So they fed our kids Depression-era food. Hey, Zach, they was my chicken legs. Were they serving my chicken legs when you was going?

0: from school?
1: Yep, that's why it was mock chicken leg versus chicken patty.
0: Dang, that's crazy. So they was giving depression era food even during the time that you was going to school. That's wild. I could see us, you know, in the 80s and grade school getting that depression. And it still shouldn't have been. But they held on to that. Boy, that's deep. I'm kind of appalled. This is foul. Like I wonder what other depression era meals are still triumphant in the school recipe system. Like how are we still holding on to these traditional values of school meal, school lunch? And I don't think that it's good for our children to consistently eat these types of meals. I'm not the expert. I'm just got an opinion. So I wanna go back to what I was saying that this hits home a lot. Like this type of subject hits home a lot because we have a number of teachers listening and folks that are listening, but I'm really interested in this subject. Al, what's up?
2: Well, let me turn this down. Well, I feel like this, if people don't want their kids eating slave food, depression food, well, you go on and buy them some mushrooms and pack them a lunch and send them to school. But see, sometimes you have to take your mind from that. See, some people say greens is slave food. Chitlins is soul food. Ribs is soul food. You know, so it depends. So I don't see it because I love me some country style pork ribs. I love me some pork chops, okay?
0: Ow.
2: And some chitlins.
0: Ow.
2: Yes.
0: You,
2: hog maw, fat back.
0: Al,
2: yes.
0: Were you listening to what I said about the trick and I worm?
2: That's all right as long as it's cooked all the way. Hey.
0: No.
2: Ain't nothing wrong with it. but look.
0: Yes.
2: But look, think about this. A lot of people are so against all these so-called crazy slave foods.
0: Mm-hmm.
2: Y'all put your mouth on a human body, and that's more dirty than stuff that's outside. And some of that can kill you.
0: Some of y'all kids
2: got here.
0: Hey, look, you got a point. Thanks, Al. Hold on. I got you, Al. Thank you. Yeah, you right. You, Al, right. I think... On one part, you know, some people like their food. I got it. You like your food. You like your chitlins and you like your, you know, what you consider slave food. You like your, what I would consider slave food. You like this, the scraps that was given to the slaves. You know, now it's a delicacy. Got it. Right. But also, and it sustained them. I'm not saying that it didn't. I'm really not saying that it didn't. What I'm saying to you is that now that we have options, do we have to choose that option in order to stick with tradition? And that's a whole nother subject I'm gonna get into later. But do we have to choose that option to stick with tradition in order to talk about what Al said? And Al, I appreciate you. The other thing is, Al, what you were talking about, what did you just say? That we put our miles on folks? Yeah, you know what? That is a great, great point. That is a great point. Because it goes back to this saying, you are what you eat. Yes, you are. You are definitely what you eat. If you put something in your body, it will come out through your pores because your body acts as one mechanism. If one thing, like for example, if you

0: poke your finger, your toes will feel it. Your brain will go to that particular point. So what you put in your body, and if it ain't acting right, or if it is acting right, you will notice the difference. And so you sharing information, data, saliva, chemicals, you know, bodily organs and bodily fluids with folks out here. Yeah, you know, there are pros and cons. there are pros and cons to that. If you don't put the right information, the right food into your body, guess what can happen? You're gonna get the wrong things out of it. That's super simple. If I put soda in my body, I'm gonna get a bloated stomach. If I eat garbage and I want to share my chemicals with somebody, then guess what? They gonna, you know, ultimately they're gonna be in conjunction, in parallel with my chemicals that I share with that particular person. That's the real, Al. And I like how you put that. Thanks, Al. I'm going to go to the chat real quick. Sincere says, Ronnie Ray Real says, good teachings, brother. Jasmine says, a lot of kids that rode my bus would have a bag of chips, candy, sodas, no fruit, or a sandwich. Yes, I love Al too, but yeah, you're right. A lot of kids would definitely have, you know, bag of chips, candy, soda, and all kids are pretty much guilty. You know, like all kids, like every kid. My daughter woke up. She said she wanted a snack this morning. Dad, I said I have strawberries. I don't want strawberries. I want a snack. No, you're gonna get what I have in front of you, and or nothing, because I don't have that. Or you can share, you can bite into that cucumber that I have on the table and call it a day. That's straight up. I'm pretty sure she wanted to rebel, but she just didn't have the capacity to rebel. 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Don't go away.
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of the Grapevine, and it is 2:45. Do you know where your kids are at? Remember that? Nah, Zach don't remember that. But I remember they used to just be like, man, it is 10 o'clock. Do you know where your kids are at? I know where my child is at. She's moving around the city. Yes. New federal dietary guidelines released this year are definitely calling for sugar to be reduced to under 10% of weekly calories across breakfast and lunch. So that means when you send your kid to school for, you know, they, you know, of course they do the lunch program, the breakfast program and the lunch program. When you send your kid to school for that breakfast program, you got to remember they're not going to have all that sugar. They're trying to get rid of it. They also got to get rid of some of these cereals too. I mean, I know we talking about fiber and cereal, but that's a myth. That ain't not like, if I guess if you look at Raisin Bran, you know, stuff like that, that, you know, is kind of manufactured fiber. But, you know, it ain't nothing wrong with some lettuce in the morning. Ain't nothing wrong with some tomatoes in the morning. Ain't nothing wrong with that. Nothing at all. But they think that giving kids some Cheerios and fruit cups constitutes a breakfast. It doesn't. And, you know, I put my stamp on that. It does not constitute a breakfast at all. But I gotta keep it honest with you. And this isn't as simple as schools just need to do better. Remember, 95, and I'm going to say this again, 95% of nutrition directors they're seriously worried that their food programs will be reduced. Yes, 95%, and it'll be reduced by labor costs. And that's and the highest federal reimbursement a school gets for a single meal is $4.60. $4.60. That's $4.60 to feed a child a meal that's supposed to

heat with brand new federal standards. And that's not lazy cafeteria workers. That's not schools that don't care. That 71% of districts are already doing scratch cook meals daily or weekly. So they're trying. I think the real obstacle is more than 90% of nutrition directors. They're saying that they need more staff. They, you know, those people need more training. They need better equipment. They need more equipment. And although we say that schools is a state problem, we need, you know, schools is a state problem, but Congress just hasn't funded that gap. And here's the piece that hits closest to home for communities like ours. During recent federal cuts to SNAP and Medicaid, the eligibility threatened the automatic enrollment that kids get into free school meal programs in the first place. So that means fewer high poverty schools even qualify for the programs that feed every kid for free. So it's no stigma, no separate line. It's not a side issue. That's the access question underneath everything else we just talked about. So, Milwaukee, here's your call to action. This is like a school board meeting issue. Like, this is a real life school board meeting issue. This is a know your alder person and what they're doing about reimbursement rates issue. This is a show up and ask your district what their actually scratch cooking plan is. Because I know school cooks. Like, they, you know, school cooks, I know a lot of them, a number of them. And school cooks, they doing their thing, man. Like I know there's school cooks that can really, really cook. They can get busy. And that, I think the silver lining in all of these conversations is that they say that they need more staff, better trained staff, and better and more equipment.

in. In order for this to be a call to action, we have to look at the system. So I'm asking for people to look at the system, talk to your alder person, go to your school, go to the school board, demand strong programs, from your school, demand strong food programs from your school, demand strong food programs from the school district, and talk to the alder people in order and put the pressure on your council people and all the folks that have any type of authority in this space. Put the pressure on them in order for your children to be given a proper and fair chance at having a healthy school lunch and also school breakfast. Because a lot of kids are going to school, they're not eating breakfast. They're going to the corner store. They're going to the bodega. Wherever you are at, you're going there, they're going there and they're eating, you know, or they're ordering whatever it is that's at the store. You know, kids are kids, man. They constantly need that dopamine rush. Kids are like one big dopamine rush anyway. You know, like they constantly press the button. They got their finger on the button all the time. So if they have the opportunity to eat any level of sugar, they're going to do it. They're going to do it. That's plain and simple. They're like, I've been around kids a lot. I got a boatload of nieces, and man, they will, you know, if it wasn't for their parents, man, they would eat sugar every day, all day. So parents, demand from the folks that are in charge a better way so your children can have a strong quality of schooling in the school. Real quick, Milwaukee, let me ask you something. Why is it that we expect our children to sit still for 7 hours a day and then wonder why they can't focus? It's not just the food. I know we're talking about the food, but why is a kid who can't sit still automatically labeled the problem? Right? So instead of asking whether the system is a problem, black children especially, we're medicating them, their movement. We're putting medication inside of their bodies to medicate the medication. So even if they are, you know, medicated properly, clinically medicated, we're medicating them, their movement. And that's not what kids are about. Kids are big balls of energy. This is what they are. When they were created because they were created from energy. Two energies combined to make these other two energies, and that energy made one big ball of energy. For some of y'all, it's two, because some of y'all are dealing with two sets of kids, like my boy James. So two sets of twins. He literally has two sets of twins. This is kind of wild. But imagine that. We're medicating their movement. We're punishing their God-given energy. We're cutting recess. We're literally cutting recess. We're cutting gym. We cut gym. Like, some schools don't have gym. And that is appalling. Like, I've never heard that until now. And then we're shocked when, like, obesity, depression, diabetes, ADHD diagnosis, and then even classroom behavior keep climbing. They keep rising, going through the roof. I'm of the contention that we need to do something. And the issue is definitely not our children. We keep blaming children. We have teachers in our schools that are really, really good that should be getting paid a lot of money, way more money than some of our school administrative officials.

the issue isn't our children. The issue is not our children. It's not those good teachers. You got those bad teachers, we got to get rid of them, or, you know, help them go into therapy. We're gonna tackle this issue of how do we harness the energy of our children and boomerang it into a proper channel so our children could succeed in school. You're on the Truth Radio, and this is The Grapevine. I'm your host, Manon Sabir. We're going to be back. 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

and you're on the Grapevine. We're picking some more grapes. I'm your host, Manan Sabir, and you're on 101.7 The Truth. And in my possession right now, I usually carry a box of pistachios and dates. I'm holding it up right now. I got pistachios and dates. I usually keep those with me because if I do get hungry, if I'm like really, really ready to eat, then I'll knock out some pistachios and some dates. They're high protein, I got some fiber in the from the dates and also potassium. There's no fiber, not much fiber in the pistachio, but come on. I'm doing my best. I'm allowing people to see what's going on. But straight up, Milwaukee, there's something that I was covering in the last section, and we're talking real. We're talking about our kids. We're talking about what it would take for us to make our kids feel better, right? To make them see that, you know, coming to school is worth it. Straight up. I'm very serious about this. Like, physical activity for our kids is huge, but also food is also a correlate to the physical activity. And according to the CDC, children need at least 60 minutes of physical activity every day. And that's, you know, hopscotch, jacks, you know, racing down the middle of the street. How many of you, like, I remember growing up and, you know, choosing somebody to race with and just like going all out, like from basically end to end. We're going block, like from end to end of the block, or just doing like half the block, or racing somebody on my bike. Like, come on, man, let's race. And hit the block, like immediately. But now our kids are on they thumb games, like on the phone. And I wonder if people are still doing that. People are still going out, they double dutching and, you know, playing hopscotch and all that stuff. Like, those are real life active games that you play every day. So, but what they found out, there's a statistic that said that only 24% of American children actually get 60 minutes of physical activity per day. So that's roughly three out of every four kids not getting enough of daily movement per day. So think about it. We're battling higher rates of childhood obesity, type 2 diabetes, high blood pressure, anxiety. Kids are having anxiety at very, very young ages, high blood pressure, depression, trauma, lots of trauma, a whole lot of trauma, every level of trauma, no matter what genre the kid is in, whether that their special needs, I call it special power, or they are, you know, kids who are kind of in a neurotypical environment. And there's food insecurity in majority, like we're facing food apartheid in our neighborhoods where there is food available, but, you know, we sometimes in some areas we live in a food swamp. Like literally, if you want to know what a swamp is, if you ever been to a swamp, or if you ever have not been to a swamp, look it up on YouTube. That's where some of our kids are living in. We're living in food swamps where all the food on a particular menu is either brown or and browned and fried, or you know, or it's

trying or is trying to be healthy, but it's still a food swamp. Brown and fried, and we are feeding into it. So I want to speak to our black parents, you know, I'm making this inclusive to everybody, but specifically our black parents, because this conversation hits the black community really, really different. Let's be honest. Many black neighborhoods don't have safe parks, you know, but there are parks that are becoming a lot more safer. Some kids just can't or just don't want to or just can't go outside after school. Some families work multiple jobs. Some schools don't have updated gyms. Some neighborhoods don't have recreation centers within walking distance. So, you know, I remember there were a gang load of recreation centers back in the day in Milwaukee. Milwaukee was known for having on many different corners these German Turner centers, where I think it's German Turner centers or whatever they're called, but they would have the Germans bought boxing to a forefront here in Milwaukee. Boxing was like if you wanted to find a boxing gym, you just had to just walk to your local corner. You'll find a boxing gym. You could walk in and start boxing. So a lot of these older Germans who are now passed away or they're older, whatever, they remember this. The ones that lived in Milwaukee, they remember this. Or our parents, they remember when they were able to go to the Natatorium and some of these other places and, you know, and swim and box and play basketball, all that. They can go outside and do all of that. And they can be safe about all of the things that they're doing. But here's the crazy part that I think schools may be the only place they can exercise safely. And that's pretty much the truth for some kids. Some kids, you know, their parents don't allow them to go to the park. They don't allow them to go to the park. So, but when these kids go to school and they have access to the building, because our funding deficit, our kids are losing out on recess. A lot of schools have cut recess. They cut physical education. So we're basically punishing our kids by taking away recess because they want more classroom instruction. But that leads us back to, you know, teach our kids how to read and put a book in their hand, especially after school. Put more books in their hand. When they learn how to read, that more than likely majority of our kids will put a book in their hand and they'll start to read. Take the phones away. Let them read. So the schools want more classroom instruction, so they start taking away some of the programs. Not because they want more classroom instruction, but they also want more classroom instruction. But the research actually shows differently. Students that are more physically active, they generally have better memory, proper cognition. They have better class. They're better in the classroom. So their classroom behavior. Imagine your child. They went out and they just ran a mile, and they come back in. They're like, "I need some water." All right, good. And they're just like calm. We all have seen this happen. Kids have better improvements. It's higher academic, and exercise. I'm not saying exercise competes with learning, but I'm saying that if we are to help our children prepare for learning, we have to give their brain the mental real estate. We have to give their brain the mental real

0: state that it takes for them to learn the lessons that you're teaching. Come on, kids. Come on, adults. Come on, teachers. Challenge the kids. So maybe the question isn't, how do we get more instructional time? Maybe the question is not, let's cut this program and we get more instructional time. It's maybe the question is, how do we prepare our kids' brain for proper instruction, for better instruction? How do we prepare our kids' brain for instruction? I think that's my question, is physical activity the proper tool to help our kids' brains get ready for instruction? Should they be instituting exercise during the first part of the day? I believe it, man, because you look at Brady Street. Brady Street is full of kids that ain't had Brady Street full of kids that need something to do. You know, like, although they may not be in high school, they doing something, but that could be an example. Like, if you can train children from grade school, from kindergarten to 12th grade, that physical activity is a staple in their life from the moment that they wake up, man, they're going to remember that for the rest of their life. I think that society can change. Society will be able to change. Y'all, we're going to take a break. We're going to pick some more greats when we come back. We're going to pick up this subject. What's going on with our children in school and physical activity? Let's get out of here.
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Welcome back. This is The Grapevine. I'm your host, Manan Sabir, and I want to make sure that we stay on topic, because this is a topic that, you know, may not be up your alley. You probably got the kids at home. You looking at them in the summertime and stuff like that. But, you know, we're talking about kids, exercise, nutrition. I'm going to put on my black lens, you know, like, because this way the country structures movement and food access in our schools is not neutral. We got to say that part out loud. It's not neutral. It is not neutral. And here's my premise. I want to sit with this for a minute. This country sits kids down for 6-7 hours a day, feeds them, you know, a lot of processed garbage, then act shocked when the test scores are low. Yeah, they're like, man, I don't know why. Bill isn't testing high enough. So when their behaviors are low or high, behavior issues are high, when our boys especially get labeled disruptive, you know, then they people turn to clinical areas to disrupt, to they turn to clinicians to diagnose our children. They're surprised. They say our kids are disruptive. Their mood has changed. They're always moody. And nobody addresses that child had to get up at 6 o'clock, 5 o'clock, some kids 4:30. And you're asking that child to sit down at 7:35, 7:45, 8:15, 8:30, from in that time in the morning to 2-3 o'clock, sometimes for some schools 4-3:30. You're asking that child to sit down and basically listen to you. Man, we're almost like criminalizing what is actually a basic biological human need, which is movement. And it's hitting our kids. It's hitting our kids the hardest. I imagine you going to work, and then your boss tells you, man, look, this is what you need to do. I need you to sit down for 6 hours, 7 hours at this desk. I need you to do this work and don't get up. And if you get up, I'm going to punish you. Like, what kind of boss? You would look at your boss like, so you're saying I don't get a break? Look at the research.

for our kids. This is, you know, our kids are full of energy, and all research, the research will tell you that kids need movement. There's a study called Ready to Learn. It's called the Morning Blast Program. And so 15 minutes of physical activity before the first bell every single day. The result, test scores went up, physical activity went up, and kids' confidence in their own academic ability went up. In just 15 minutes before the first bell. So before the bell rung at 7:45 for some kids, 8:15, 7:35, 8:15, 8:00, whatever it is, right? Before the bell, first bell rung, guess what? That teacher or the school would make the kids do physical activity, boosting their endorphins. So the studies, other studies back this up across the board. And I've seen, I remember a school in Pittsburgh. And also there was a school in Milwaukee that did that. And I forget the name of the school, but it went defunct. But it was a school in Pittsburgh that went viral for standing their kids up, doing, you know, physical activity prior to the first bell. And they noticed that this happened. They noticed that there were less fights. There were more, you know, there was much more camaraderie amongst the kids, all of that. So there's a lot of studies that back this up. And you guys have to remember, before school physical activity programs, programs lasting 14 to 16 weeks consistently show improvement. So these types of programs consistently show improvement in math and spelling. So movement, and you can see that even with your kids. If you wake your kids up and they get up and they dancing and they're, you know, you roughhousing with them and then you send them to school, man, they are going to have a fun time at school. They're going to have a really fun time at school. So movement before instruction improves attention, concentration, and even like basic arithmetic. And this is just not a one-off. This is a pattern researchers keep finding over and over again. So here's my other question for this city, for this country. If we know this works, why is gym class one of the first things that gets cut when the budgets get tight? Why is gym class the first thing that gets cut when the budgets are tight? Why are we removing the exact thing the research says helps kids learn? Then you can look at the class size. You can look at the class times and actually be able to cut some of the class instructional time and down, because the kids are learning at a faster clip. It's really basic. The more exercise you get, the more elastic your brain is. And our kids need, they're elastic individuals. And they need as much elasticity as possible. So this ain't a strategy. This is more like, you know, do they need more academic time? You know, some kids do because of certain, you know, developments. But this isn't just a strategy. This is the truth. So let's think about kids on a global level. They said in Finland, it's law. They put into law. And that's what I'm asking parents to do. Like, talk to your school official. Talk to the principals and whoever else is in charge, the administrators and the common council people and the order people, and like put the pressure on them to really look at some of the other comparative studies in the world for your kids. This is for your kids. So is it law? It's law in Finland that kids get 15 minutes of outdoor recess after 45 minutes of instruction. Like, that's unheard of. Hey, look, hey, y'all, it's 45 minutes. Bing, y'all need to go outside, or boom, let's do some exercise if it's raining.

0: or whatever, snowing. Let's do something. Let's get outside. Let's stay inside, but let's do what we need to do. But in comparison to what the Finnish kids are working with, our average is 27 minutes. 27 minutes. So kids in Finland get at the very max 75 minutes per day, and our kids are getting 27 minutes per day. That's an atrocity. We're failing our kids at the systemic level. We're failing our kids at the systemic level. One, because we have administrators that are probably, and I'm going to call some of these administrators out, that are probably ain't doing the same thing that they want these kids to do. They probably not. You want the kids to cut out recess and you going to the gym after your work hours, or you not in shape, so you rather like, you know, poo-poo on the kids getting up out of their seats and doing some jumping jacks, push-ups, sit-ups, stuff like that, running in place. Like, come on. If you're teaching, be the example. In Japan, kids get multiple breaks throughout the day, even on rooftops in large cities. Like, I seen this in large cities like China, in Beijing. Kids go to the, if they have school, and sometimes they have school on high rises, and I've seen this where kids will go to the rooftop and they exercise on the rooftop. This happens in New York. Same exact thing. They're exercising wherever they can. And I'm not saying New York is any different from Milwaukee, because it's pretty much the same. But in some of these countries, the kids aren't being left behind. And we're leaving our kids behind. And our kids, this equation is, or this ingredient is a part of the full-fledged equation for our kids' instruction and learning. This is how we close the achievement gap. So you took one of the documented tools away and you closed it. You took it away. You pushed it, you know, to the back. And now you have children who don't have an outlet. And guess what? When they don't have an outlet, they're going to make up some ish straight up. They're going to make up whatever they can in order to have that outlet, whatever it is. This is what's going on in our country. We're thinking that we sit these kids down and we teach them from sun up to almost sundown through sitting in stools, and it's not working. When we come back, we're going to talk about sports, boxing, combat sports inside of our schools, and whether or not it's feasible for them to be in the schools. All right, let's take a break.
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5: This is the Bloomberg Black Business Beat. It's a challenging time to be a black leader in America. Recently, my colleagues at Bloomberg Businessweek brought together a group of prominent black executives to talk about how they're navigating the White House, rollbacks to DEI initiatives, and the current mood in America surrounding race. Jacob Walter Jr. is CEO at Blueprint Capital Advisors. He says he notices a pattern where things get tougher directly following a period of breakthrough.
6: Whether it was post-slavery, whether it was Reconstruction, whether it was Jim Crow, now I think we pay a little bit of a price for the advancements we've made more recently. I mean, really think about it, right? They've got reason to be worried in their mind. You've got more black senators than ever before. In my industry, you've got more black people running venture capital funds, private equity funds, private credit funds.
5: Walter Jr. referring to the groundswell of anti-DEI sentiment coming after a time when those same ideas saw lots of support in 2020. I'm Bloomberg's Justin Milliner on the Black Business Beat.
7: Welcome back. We're picking some more grapes. This is the grapevine. I'm telling you right now. We're talking about our kids' athletics in school, whether or not our children need to have physical activity before the first bell rings. That's one of my main points. You know, should we include more sports athletics inside of the school day? Like, what do we need to do? So let's get into part of this segment. And I know people are going to have feelings about it, but boxing. And I chose a sport. I want to know what you guys feel about boxing before. Boxing during school, boxing in the class. So here's what the research actually shows. A study on boxing training in children found real improvements in self-concept and cognitive performance, specifically mental rotation ability, which predicts later success in STEM subjects. So other research on boxers found versus non-boxers found boxers have faster reaction time. We all know that. And better attention capacity. So boxing requires laser focus, discipline, footwork, rhythm, split second decision making. And so it's just not throwing punches. It's one of the most cognitively demanding sports that exists. So now I already hear what y'all thinking. You want to put boxing gloves on our kids' hands before they do math? And yes, I think that's the point. And I hope you realize that in order for our children to have strong mental flexibility, they gotta be flexible physically too. What is on the outside is on the inside. Think about that. If they're flexible, if they're fast on the outside, they're going to be fast on the inside. So before they do math, yes, they don't got to sit down and wake up. They don't have to wake up and do math right away. So we already let our kids play tackle football. We let them collide on the basketball court.

We let them check each other in hockey. But really, if we think about it, boxing, and we know it's controversial, but I think some of that is a reaction to who's doing the boxing. And I don't need anybody to panic. No, and people don't panic about a suburban kid doing fencing or wrestling prior. But structured, supervised, non-contact boxing fundamentals, footwork, mitt work, shadow boxing, conditioning, that builds focus and discipline, y'all. That builds focus and discipline in a way that is documented research. Muhammad Ali just isn't a boxer. He's a cultural icon, a statement to dignity and resistance. But there's something powerful about a kid starting their school day channeling all of that energy, that discipline, that resistance, channeling all of that energy productively. So instead of having all of that natural energy suppressed for 6, 7, 8 hours, whatever it is, and then them labeled a problem, a behavior problem, maybe it's time that we find out that it, you know, we kind of part ways with that. We part ways with that frame of thinking. And I'm not saying every school needs a boxing ring. I'm not saying that we need a combat octagon. I'm not saying that. But it's discipline. This stuff is discipline-based. It's rhythm-based. It's focus-based activity. And it deserves a real look as part of our before-class movement conversation. So is this not track and field or generic calisthenics? But you got to give something. Yeah, give our kids something that builds discipline and builds pride all at the same time. I think that's the key, that if you want to build discipline and pride, you give our kids the energy. That's what they're used to. They're used to the energy. And I'm going to bring this home just a little bit, because this isn't abstract for Milwaukee Public Schools. I remember back in the day, from what I heard, they had boxing in school. Matter of fact, there was a boxing team at University of Wisconsin-Madison. You know, like a real life boxing squad. Kids got that stuff inside of schools. But we went away from it, probably because of budget gaps, you know, budget deficits and all this other stuff. So they wound up cutting some of these extracurriculars out. But we have to remember, MPS is sitting on a $46 million budget gap. And recent audits show that the district has been overspending specifically in areas like nutrition and transportation. So the district just approved cuts impacting roughly 200 jobs to deal with that shortfall. And the teachers union has called the whole process chaotic. And to be fair, voter-approved referendum money has helped MPS protect and even invest in art, music, physical education, and student mental health supports recently. And that's real. That's not nothing, and it matters, Milwaukee. It matters. So voters get to choose to fund that instead of letting it get cut first like districts usually do. But I need you guys to remember that if we're looking at our kids in school having proper exercise and a method and a model to lean on in order to have strong academic prowess and showing, then this is one of the best ways to do it, from my opinion. I mean, you look at Japan, and a lot of kids walk to school. Schools emphasize nutritious lunches, and

0: They got physical activity that's built into their school daily routines. And so in many countries, movement isn't viewed as something you earn after finishing your work. Like, man, when you finish your work, you know, you're going to be all right. You're going to be all right. Yeah. Then I'll send you outside. You can go outside. No, it's not. It shouldn't be a reward. It should be built in so the child can succeed. Not a reward for finishing something that they may not be able to finish because the child does not have the elasticity to finish that particular job. So allow them to get up, move around, work that thing off, and then go and do what they got to do. It's energy. That's all it is. Energy in, energy out. So what if MPS became America's healthiest school district? That's why I want that. And I want to dream for a minute. I want to dream. Imagine Milwaukee becoming nationally known, not for struggling schools, but for becoming the healthiest school district in America. Imagine school having morning walking clubs. They stretching before first period. Like, yeah, this is basic stuff, right? And the brain stretching before first period, the brain breaks down between classes. You got yoga. What if you had yoga, dance, double dutch, basketball, soccer, martial arts, track clubs, gardening, nutrition classes, cooking classes, like family wellness nights, mental health check-ins for our kids, like hydration stations where, you know, you hydrate these kids with either water, great alkaline water, and or you give them like some, you know, you have that juicing station. You have that station where kids can visit. They can pop over and spend a little money. Boom. Then they'll be able to do what they got to do. That's all a part of making our kids healthier, allowing them to see what you're fighting for. Milwaukee, when we come back, we're going to ask for some solutions. We need solutions for this. And I know it's a big topic, but we're going to try to tackle it. Let's find some solutions. I'm your host, Manon Sabir, and this is The Grapevine. Don't go nowhere.
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Yes. What are the solutions, y'all? I don't want to complain. I don't feel like complaining. I just want solutions. Milwaukee already has incredible assets. Imagine partnerships. You know, like we got a lot of assets, but imagine partnerships with local gyms. Imagine partnerships that, you know, we look at all these local fitness environments, these fitness trainers, and we partner with these folks. And everybody's, you know, I know trainers are probably thinking like, man, how am I getting paid from this, blah, blah, blah. There has to be a way. Every morning, one time per morning, like for that first hour, our children are getting, you know, the best of the best. The best of the best. And I need trainers to realize that you got to reach out. I want trainers to reach out to the

schools and offer your service during the first part of the day, before the first bell rings. Get those kids before they hit the lesson, like get them into some type of yoga pose or, you know, boxing or whatever it is. Get them into that right away so we can help the learning process in our schools. So like the schools can partner with the YMCAs and other community centers, other YMCAs, martial arts academies and dance studios they can lead weekly movement sessions. And, you know, even look at the Milwaukee Bucks. Milwaukee Bucks got a boatload of trainers. Even some of the Bucks players got trainers on par with trainers. And those people could come in. They can visit the schools on a regular basis. The colleges like UWM, Marquette, MATC, WCTC. What are the schools we got? We got some more schools. UW-Milwaukee, UW-Madison, Oshkosh, Whitewater. We need to learn that if we're going to help our kids learn at a higher clip, at a higher rate, it takes all of us. And needless to say that everybody that participates in this will gain some level of interest from the people that they're training or that they're working with. So, you know, we got kinesiology students that need volunteer hours. Boom, they can come in and do their work. Black physicians can help with health literacy. Local chefs, that's what we got. A lot of local chefs coming into Milwaukee Public Schools. They're doing their thing. I'm proud of y'all. So imagine like every single school having a community wellness council made up of parents, teachers, healthcare workers, fitness professionals, and neighborhood leaders. This isn't about replacing teachers. It's about surrounding children with an entire village. You got to surround our teachers and our children.

stunt their growth, which is almost impossible, unless we stunt their growth is never stopping. It's always continuing. And so here's a question I want Milwaukee to kind of wrestle with today. We invest millions of dollars trying to fix problems after they happen. What if we invested more in preventing them? What if the next reduction in violence starts with healthier children? What if the next reduction in diabetes, because diabetes is huge in our community? What if diabetes starts in second grade? What if the next increase in graduation rates starts with healthier brains instead of more worksheets? Health education and aren't competing priorities. They're teammates. They're things that we have to harness. I'm appealing to the parents. Hopefully I'm appealing to the people that make the decisions. I really want to say something really harsh, but please get up off your tail and make it happen. Like, administrators, if you are admittedly and irresponsibly being lazy, please, please be honest with yourself and get our kids up and moving. This is of utter importance. This is a national emergency. So where I want to land this is, especially in Milwaukee, we have the research, movement before class works. Other countries that outperform us, have built their entire school day around that truth. They built their entire school day around that truth. And by law, literally in some cases, like Finland, where they tell the people that they need the kids, they need, a break after 45 minutes, a recess break after 45 minutes each learning area. So after each learning area, which is 45 minutes, they take an actual recess break. They go outside. So we have a sport, which is boxing. You can do kickboxing, whatever it is. I just chose boxing. That's a part of our cultural fabric. And the research says that these sports, they build elasticity. They are the type that builds focus and discipline, yet it's treated like a controversial idea, and it can't be. We have a school district right here, right now, fighting through a budget crisis where these exact programs are always the most vulnerable. And this is not a wait and see issue. This is a show up to the board meeting, ask the hard question, demand the line item, stays protected issue. Like, show up, y'all. Our kids' bodies and their minds are not separate problems. They're not separate on budgets. They're what our kids are, one child, and we need to start funding the budgets like our children are just one child. And that's the grapevine. I'm gonna tell y'all to stay moving, stay informed, and more than likely, we're gonna see you next time. Let's be out.

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girl Jazz Tyler. Happy Monday, Truth Nation. It's hot outside, but I won't complain. I think we're all tired of that bipolar Wisconsin weather. Welcome to the Tapped In section with your girl Jazz Tyler. Be sure to like and subscribe to our YouTube channel as well as our Instagram page, Tapped In MKE. Again, that's Tapped In MKE. Shout out to the entire Truth Nation, all of the listeners, all of the viewers. Shout out to everyone who has had an enjoyable weekend. There was a lot of activities going on, a lot of things to do. So again, I'm glad and I hope that you all are safe, had a safe weekend. Thank you so much for joining us today. It's Monday and it's technically Mental Health Mondays in my world. And because you are Truth Nation, I would love to nothing more than to invite you guys into my world for a chance. So one of the things that I do often with my students is daily affirmations. And shout out to Meech. Meech reminded me that I have yet to do that with you guys. So again, today I just want to invite you into my world and we're going to kick it off with some positive energy, man. It's a lot of things happening in this world when it comes to violence, when it comes to community, when it comes to your jobs. The way that the world is ran, it's not often that we get a chance to just be human beings, right? Because we're programmed to go to work, to wake up, to go to work, to be a mom, be a father, be a child, a sibling, all of the above. So again, let's take this time to just spread some positive energy. So when I do the daily affirmations with my students, especially on days when it's very difficult for me mentally, we say things like, I am great. I won't give up. I am loved. I am all of the above, right? I cannot stop. I am motivated. I am determined. And today, my daily affirmation is I won't give up. And this is one that I tap into often because I've been through so much in my life. And as a spiritual being, as a child of the Creator, I am faced with many different things on a day-to-day basis. And it's not often that people who interact with me take these things into consideration. However, I take what other people go through into consideration. And today I just want to remind myself, but also you guys, to never give up, right? And that sounds so simple. It sounds so cliche. But I need you to really understand what that means.

because there are a lot of people out here who are carrying burdens and wearing shoes that the next person could never walk in. And I am one of them. I am a mother of three. I am divorced. I am doing this alone. I have a daughter who's in college right now, which means she's running up my pockets. I have an adult son. I have a 9-year-old. I'm a daughter, a sibling, a friend, right? So I wear many hats. I'm a teacher to many of students, and then I'm also a radio host. So oftentimes I have to remind myself to never give up, because things are hit. We're hit as human beings. We're hit with multiple things throughout the day to distract us from walking into our purpose and walking into our calling. And it's so easy to just say, I don't want to do it. It's so easy to say, I can't do it anymore. And today, I don't know who I'm talking to, but whoever it is that's listening and that may be going through something, I genuinely want you to know that it gets better in the end, to never give up, because as long as you have breath in your body, as long as you're able to get up physically, you have another chance. Don't give up. You don't understand what the next minute, the next hour, the next day, the next week, the next month, the next year, what it could bring. And give yourself grace. Understand that we are all human beings, and we become overwhelmed with life, not by choice, but because we have to live, and some of us are still surviving. So whatever it is that you have going on in your life, just remind yourself that you are doing the best you can. You know, one of the things that I like to do now is I like to tell myself, this is all I can do, right? If I wake up and I've been blessed with a nice big home, and sometimes I don't have the energy to clean every room, every hardwood floor, every bathroom, anything. But I'll start and I say, this is all I can do today, right? With my children, for whatever reason, they think I'm an ATM. They think I'm the doctor, I'm the mother, I'm the lawyer, I'm the protector, I'm the everything. And I have to tell them and explain to them that today, this is all I can do. Pastor Redante, a.k.a. Mr. Do It to Death, shout out to Pastor Ashford, told me something a couple of years ago that I live by today. And I had to go there mentally today to remind myself that what's in my cup is for me and what overflows is for everyone else. Jazz has a bad habit of dipping into her cup and giving it to other people. And then when I have nothing left inside, I sit there and wonder, and I play the victim, like, people got to give me what I give them, and I'm not pouring into nobody else who don't pour into me. Well, guess what? What was in my cup to begin with wasn't for them at all. It's what overflows. That's for everyone else. So to those out there who are mothers, fathers, siblings, a child, all of the above, one of the other, never give up. Don't quit. Give yourself some grace. And only do what you can do for that day. That's the important part, right? You only have so much to give. Stop overextending to people and to things. Because at the end of the day, if you aren't together, no one that you take care of will be together. It's important that we understand this, and that as we start our week, which started yesterday technically, but as we start our week, going to work, going to school, going to dealing with family members, whatever it is that you have going on, just always remember that you cannot give up, because someone is dependent on you, right? And that you have to give yourself grace because you're doing your best. We don't have a blueprint to this thing called life other than whatever religion you believe in. All we can do is what we were put here to do, and that's to live. So from one mother to another, first and foremost,

0: Shout out to all the mothers out there, because we not only are we mothers, we are Black women in America. We wear so many different titles, and we're expected to be strong every day of our lives. We don't get a chance to sit back and say, today I'm tired. I don't want to do anything. I don't want to talk to anybody, right? I don't want to go anywhere. I just want to be me. And oftentimes we don't have those opportunities because life happens. So when you find yourself in a situation to where you are overwhelmed, to where you feel like you are misunderstood, to where you feel like your soul is tired, I need you to take a step back and prioritize yourself. Whatever it is that makes you happy, and not people, because people can't make you happy. You should be happy regardless whether someone is around or not. But whatever it is that you need to do to make sure that you are okay mentally and physically, do that. Because we're so used to being workaholics. We are used to everyone depending on us. And if you are similar to me, you know, I have a poker face. I don't look like what I've been through. I don't look like what I go through. And a lot of times when people say, how you doing? Naturally, we as a people say, oh, I'm cool. I'm good. When deep down, there may be some things going on that we don't necessarily want to talk about. And nothing necessarily has to happen. It's just that we are overstimulated, as the kids say, as the youth say, right? We go through many different things on a day-to-day basis. And sometimes we don't have people to discuss these things with because of trust issues. So again, my daily affirmation for today is, I won't give up. And whatever your daily affirmation is, if you are listening to me, whether it's on YouTube, on the app, or in your radio, I want you to silently tell yourself that you won't give up, or whatever affirmation you choose. Just choose one and follow that affirmation for the rest of the day. And tomorrow, come up with another one. All right. Today, we're going to be talking about protecting yourself and protecting your brand. We're talking about reputations, right? What's your reputation look like? Stay tuned. Do not touch that dial. I want to hear from y'all. 833-212-1017. Happy Monday, Truth Nation. We got to take a break to pay some bills. Do not touch that dial. 101.7 The Truth.
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Happy Monday, Troop Nation. Listen, I feel like Samuel L. Jackson in the beginning of the movie Crooklyn, right? When he's sitting at the radio station looking out the window, it's 90 degrees, 100 degrees outside, super hot. Listen, I'll take it. I won't complain. I'm just grateful to be here, and I'm grateful that we are not dealing with the bipolar weather, right? All right, today we are talking about protecting yourself versus protecting your brand, right? Your name, your reputation, your character. And today's question is simple. At what point do you stop reacting and start protecting your reputation? Because sometimes the biggest fight is proving someone wrong, but it's making sure that your name stays right and that your name stays tight. I'll be honest, growing up, I've always felt like I had to be twice as good so that I wouldn't be overlooked. And I wasn't trying to be perfect. I just knew that if I made one mistake, it felt like people will remember that instead of all of the hard work that I put in. And there's a lot of pressure that follows that into adulthood. And sometimes we're not reacting because we're emotional, but we're reacting because we are tired of feeling misunderstood, right? Now, at this age, this big grown age, I'm okay with that. I'm okay with being misunderstood primarily because I know that I have favor on my life. I know that everything I've been through has got me to the point where I am now. And at the end of the day, that's all that matters. Once you reach a point of accepting the fact that you are set apart and not lonely, the easier life become, the easier you'll begin to understand that you were and will never be overlooked. You begin to understand that you will never be accepted. You begin to understand that you will always be tested and you will always be misunderstood. You know, sometimes you just got to let a fool be a fool. Sometimes you have to let people be wrong about you. And this is something that I live by. A lot of times when it comes to protecting your brand versus protecting yourself, people don't understand the fine line. And there is a huge difference, right? Your brand is based off of the things that you've accumulated throughout the years as far as your career and who you are and what you project into the world. And protecting yourself is protecting the inner you, the inner child, things that you have been through. And as you become an adult and you work into your career, there's really no way to separate the two because what you do in your work reflects who you are as an individual. It reflects your character, right? So for me, my personal opinion, when we're talking protecting your brand and protecting yourself and we're talking reputations, we have to understand where it starts. And it starts from where you come from, right? What neighborhood do you come from? What city do you come from? Who were your parents? What did your family do? That's legacy. And we talk about legacy often. Me growing up, my reputation initially started based off of who my parents were, right? My parents are very known, always have been known in the street life and the nightlife. So everything was always based off of that so-and-so daughter, you know, that so-and-so daughter. So I never had a chance as a child to even build my own brand because I was known for being the daughter of two people who are known. And as I became older, I didn't understand the importance of branding and protecting your reputation.

education because I was never taught that, right? I come from a background of that not many women come from, you know, that I know, right? I didn't go to Ivy League. I didn't grow up colleges. I didn't grow up in the suburban area. I actually beat the odds. So similar to a lot of hip hop artists that you guys are familiar with, in which that's how I started as a music artist. I am that. I come from the trenches. I come from the mud. I come from the dirt. I was never given anything. Everything that I have in my life, I had to work for. And a lot of people have this perception that just because you look how you look or you move how you move, that things are given to you easily. And that's simply not the case, right? I put in a lot of work to make sure that I can get to where I am. And that all started with how I was perceived by other people and how I build my reputations, right? Now, letting people be wrong about you is something that took me some time to get used to, right? You have to allow people to be wrong about you, because one thing's for sure and two things for certain. People will understand who you are once you are no longer present. The minute that you choose to step away from a person or a situation, I guarantee you, with all 10 fingers lifted high, that they will understand exactly who you are and what it is that you bring to the table, right? And if they played a part in any way that could potentially diminish your reputation or your character, they was never with you to begin with, right? My whole life, I have been in situations where people have taken advantage of me, even as a child. And once I became an adult, I learned how to play dumb. I learned how to understand that someone else's perception of me is not my reality, right? And when you build this type of mind frame, it puts you in, it forces you into your own box, into your own world. Because now you have to separate yourself from all of the limitations that people have placed upon you. And I have children who have things inside of them. I know I have something inside of me. I know that I shine differently than other people. Not in the sense of flashy, because I'm not a flashy person. But what's inside of me shines differently than a lot of people that I'm around, a lot of people that I know. And I understand that. And when you understand that, you have to have a certain level of confidence, a certain level of certainty about yourself, because if you don't, the deceit creeps in from the enemy, and then that's when things begin to unravel, right? People can see you for who you are as a child. That's why I always say, one thing I've learned growing up was, if they don't like my mama, they don't like her kids. I'm a firm believer in that. And it don't necessarily mean they don't like her because she did something to them. It means that they don't like who she is as a person. So, and I'm the same way with my children. I know what my children have inside of me. So I'm very protective of myself and my family. And I know what we possess and what we carry. And a lot of times people don't like you because of your reputation. Because you have a reputation of, when you walk in a room, you walk like God sent you. You have a reputation of, I'm going to take charge and get things done whether you get it done or not. And sometimes that offends people. And guess what? I'm okay with that. I'm okay with it because I trust my vision. I trust who I am. I trust my discernment. I know what I am capable of. I no longer stand in a position to where I have to prove myself to anyone or anything. Because I put in a lot of work. And sometimes people will diminish your character and reputation because they understand who you are and the power that you hold. And if you do not walk into these rooms like God sent you, if you do not walk into these rooms like you know who you are, people gonna play on your top every single time. Every single time. I used to always care about what people thought of me. And in some ways, today it matters because that's how I build relationships, right? But now I do it in a way where I allow people to be wrong about me because I've accepted the fact that I'm not here to prove anything to anyone on this earth. Better yet, I've accepted the fact that

0: pay my bills. Your thoughts do not pay my bills. Your thoughts do not feed my family. Your thoughts does not dictate my character. It does not dictate who I am and what I represent and what I stand for. And if you knew that better, you'd do better. Because if you knew who I was, and I'm not talking accolades, but I'm talking spiritually, right? If you knew who I was, you would do better. You would treat me better. You would come to me better. And I'm talking spiritually, all of the above, because I know who I am and I stand on that. So when we're talking reputations, one thing is for sure and two things is for certain. Your perception of someone else is not their reality. What you say does not dictate who they are and who they're going to be. And for the person on the receiving end, if you're a person like me, I want you to doubt me. I want you to talk bad about me. I want you to do all of the above, because the moment I step fully into who I am, you're going to wish you would have treated me a little differently. And that's how you got to address people. You have to make them wish they would have treated you differently, because they don't understand who you are. I've spent so many years around people who meant me no well. And there's others who know who I am, and there's others who's been around me who understand who I am and allow me to be around these people and to make these mistakes because they were afraid of what I might become. But guess what? I'm here. So the jokes is on you. And you have to carry yourself the same way. Your reputation, people like to say all the time, I don't care what people think. I do. I only care about what people think to me about me when it comes to the people that matters. Right? If it's someone else, it doesn't matter. But to the people that matters and the people who I help and I assist, that matters to me. I care about what my children think. I care about what my family think. I care about what my students think. I care about what my friends think. I care about what those who I love, I care about what they think about me. Because this is my legacy. This is what I'm building. And when it's time for me to be gone, I want to be known for certain things. And when you have people who feel a way about your anointing or your favor, they will do everything possible to damage your reputation. And this is not, I'm not saying that this is happening or anything like that, but this is something I'm passionate about. Because I've seen oftentimes a lot of great people I know personally who are regular civilians and celebrities, where people have opinions about them and people put out content for clickbait or have conversations in a negative manner because they feel a way, not knowing that they are purposely putting their mouth on somebody. And that comes with consequences and repercussions. Today we are talking reputation and character. I want to hear from you. 833-212-1017. It's your girl Jazz Tyler. We got to go to break. Do not touch that dial, man. We about to get live. I need y'all to blow these phone lines up. Comment in the chat. 101.7 The Truth.
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1: Truth, it's your girl Jazz Tyler. We are live and direct. Happy Monday. It's Mental Health Mondays, and I got some stuff I want to get off my chest to all the Truth Nation that's listening out there, right? Today we are talking reputation and character, right? Why your reputation is important, why your brand is important, and why you cannot separate the two. So inside of that, as a woman who has been in many different arenas, one thing I know for sure is that first impressions is everything, right? We hear people say oftentimes, don't judge a book by its cover. But the truth is, first impressions matter. People decide whether they trust you before they really know you. Your handshake, your attitude, your consistency, your reputation starts before your resume, okay? I want to ask y'all, Truth Nation, when someone hears your name, what do they think? I want to hear from you, 833-212-1017. Shout out to the chat. Not Really a City Girl says, good evening, Jazz. I hope you are having a great day. Thank you so much for tuning in. Epic Moves Milwaukee says, who is that snapping? Okay, Queen, I feel what you're saying, and you got to know that. Javon Mitchell says, what it do, Jazz? Very deep. Absolutely. Thank you so much. Thank you to everyone who is tapping in today. Again, we are talking reputations and brand, what that means to you. You know, from my personal experience, the reality is no matter how much work you put in, there's going to be one person who's going to dictate how they feel about you based off of not even an encounter that they had, but just who you are, right? There's going to be one person who's going to put time and effort into misunderstanding you so that they can create a false narrative and benefit from your downfall, right? So first impressions are everything, but they are very dangerous. If you don't know who you are as a person, you can potentially show up in the room with the mask and you do it subconsciously, right? Primarily because you just want people to know that you got a good heart and that you're genuine. But the truth of the matter is no one cares. No one cares. No one cares that you're genuine. No one cares that you work hard. No one cares that you put in a lot of work. They don't care about any of that. All people care about is how they can benefit from whatever it is that you have to offer. Okay? When people first meet me, they automatically assume that I'm a child because I look young and I sound young. So people try to test me, you know? That's why I walk into every room certain about who I am. I walk in every room knowing that I'm beautiful on the inside and out. And sometimes that's a problem. I've been through many trials and tribulations in my life, but I don't look like what I've been through. And to some people, that's a liability. I'm a liability because I see through BS. I'm a liability because you can't play me. I'm a liability because I come with a pure heart and understanding, non-judgmental, unconditional love. These are the things that I come with no matter what it is, no matter what type of relationship it is, because that's how God made me, right? To some people, I appear timid and quiet. All of the examples that I'm giving are people perception of me. Again, that has nothing to do with me. Your perception of me is not my reality. I am who I am because of the things that I've been through. My reputation is my reputation because of the things that I've been through, right? What you think about me don't matter unless you are a person who matters. The things that you create, the narrative that people create about you, should not matter unless it matters. You have to develop thick skin. You have to understand that it is greater than a name brand. It is greater than what you drive in. It is greater than who you're standing next to. It's greater than all of the above. There is something simply inside of people that cannot be bought and paid for. That is your reputation. Your heart, your morals, your character, your integrity. What you stand for is your reputation. And that is going to

dictate how you show up and how other people show up for you. That is going to dictate how successful you become. It's going to dictate a lot. You can have a great character. You can have a great reputation and people still not like you. That's the point of not proving yourself to people, right? For a long time, it's crazy because, shout out to Homer, man. I love Homer Blow so much because it was in this very moment that I'm about to explain that made me look at myself the way that the world did. I grew up as a very quiet child in elementary, right? I wasn't really outspoken. I wasn't really, you know, like, I'm not going to say I wasn't strong. I was an introvert. Everything that I've been through, I held it inside of me because I felt like I trusted myself enough to talk to myself, to talk to God and say, whatever it is that I'm feeling, I don't have to discuss it with other people. I've been a problem solver since day one. You understand? I've been solving my own problems since I was 4 or 5 years old. By the time I reached 9, I started becoming, you know, due to the situation with my mom being a single parent, I was raising my siblings. At 9, I was changing diapers and babysitting and making bottles. So I've been a caretaker my whole life. And by the time I became a teenager, all of that was built up inside of me, I looked at how people talk stuff about my mom, my dad, good and bad, right? I looked at people who felt the way towards me, even family members. And I couldn't even tell you why. I'm just a kid. But when I got older, when I became a teenager and I started studying and I started researching, I understood that it was because of who my parents was, their reputations, and it was because of who I am inside. So I started to feed off of that and I became more boisterous, which is why I got into the music industry, right? I want people to know me not because of what I come from, just because of what I come from, but because of who I am and the things that I have done. So I ended up hanging around people who meant me no good. People who had not necessarily the best reputations, but I didn't understand that at the time. I didn't understand that there's power in proximity. Who you align yourself with and who you deal with on a day-to-day basis can affect your reputation and your brand. Not necessarily your character unless you conform into a person that you aren't. But who you are affiliated with can most definitely affect your reputation, right? So back then it used to be a saying of like, I got friends of all kind. It doesn't matter what they do. I don't do what they do. I got a friend that strip. I got a friend that scam. I got a friend that's a teacher. I got a friend. Listen, it matters. It matters. What your friends do and the people that you're around and what your family do, it matters. If you are careful and you are concerned about your reputation. I don't want somebody around me who's not built like me. Because if a situation happens, they're not going to know how to move or how to pivot. I need you to be built a certain way because I do have a reputation. I need you to be built a certain way because of my character and my integrity and what it is that I stand for. Whether or not you understand it, it's something completely different. But at the end of the day, my reputation matters because the legacy I'm building for my children matters. And I get offended. Not just when people attack my reputation, but when they attack other people's reputations, especially when you have never had a conversation with this person. See, I'm a very private person. I allow people to think what they think and say what they say, because at the end of the day, I'm not in this battle to fight it. The person I serve, the being I serve is, and I stand on that 10 toes. I've never had to open my mouth the past couple of years to defend myself because God has always defended me. And if you don't think you think I'm lying, do your research. Go back and look at people who have mistreated me and see where they are in their life. You can even see how they look. They look a mess. Okay? I'm not one to be played with, and you shouldn't be one to be played with either.

0: you say about people matters. And I've had to learn that as well. I used to be, in my 20s, I was very opinionated. Even in my early 30s, I was very opinionated. I would say how I feel because I wanted people to understand how authentic I was, right? But sometimes it's not necessary. And sometimes the things that you say can be in a manner where you want to help that person, but it's taken a different way. You have to watch what you say about people. You have to watch what people say about you because it matters. The wrong reputation can cost you your job. It could cost you your marriage. It could cost you your relationship. It can cost you your relationship with your children, family, and friends. So for anyone who says, I don't care about what people think about me, you are a lie. You are a lie because it matters. If you didn't care what nobody thought about you, you wouldn't be on that job. Because I guarantee you, you code switching. I guarantee you when you walk into your job, you put that mask on and you do what you got to do because you what them people think about you matters. So you need to have that same behavior in the community. You need to have that same behavior when it comes to your friends, your family, everybody else. It matters, right? It's nothing nobody can do about your reputation but you. People gonna talk, people gonna feel how they feel. It is what it is. We gotta go to break. Do not touch that dial. We talking reputations. You versus you, because ain't nobody else in the way.
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0: are talking about reputation, right? Reputation. Now, we all know in the social media world, the news, the radio, there are so many comments and opinions about other people, what they do, how they do it. And a lot of times when people become opinionated, they have no idea how their opinions and their comments damages people's reputations, no matter if they know the person or not, right? Now, getting into the reputation piece, we've talked about understanding where it stems from. You know, how does reputation start? It starts from where you come from, who your family is, you know, all of these type of things. And that then as you become older, you begin to build your reputation up. And at the end of the day, there's no blueprint for it. But to any parents or anyone who's around the youth, what I will say is, please start explaining to them the importance of reputation, even your friends, right? It matters. All of that stuff matter, man. I want to hear from you, 833-212-1017. You versus you. We talking reputations and character today. We got a caller on the line. Al, are you there?
1: I'm here. Well, you know, I had a friend kind of like come for my reputation, but it really didn't like get me upset because they drive a Sonata. So I know they have some trials and tribulations and things of that nature. And some, you know, sometimes they want the Reese's and Pieces that you give off your body. But it really doesn't really, it didn't really get me upset because I know who I am. And if somebody says something, I'm like, okay, so what? But I have my way of getting back. But what I said for the friend who tried to come for my reputation, I'm just going to F their fiance. Because everything they won't do for them, they're going to do for me. And I know I can get it. And if they got a wife, I'm going to get that too. And I might get their cousin pregnant just for the hell of it. I'm old school. I play the game a long time. And when it's good, nobody talks. And when people have a lot of secrets, they are already tarnished, just like their mouthpiece. That's why nobody wants it, and that's why they move in the dark. But when it's good, they know it's good. So I don't really get mad about that. Because, see, everything, when people try to tarnish your reputation, that's because they're wore out. Like that's a prostitute right. In a whorehouse. She ain't no good, and her lips is gone, and she has no walls. So you have to play it on a bigger game. So if they talk, let them talk. Because a lot of times they talking because they really want you, but you don't want them.
0: Absolutely.
1: And you can't do nothing with spoiled milk. And you can't do nothing with rotten vegetables. I wouldn't even flush them down the toilet. So you got to let them sit like old urine in an abandoned house, where when you come down the block, you can smell the stank and the stench from half of the block. So all I can say is keep on living.
0: Absolutely.
1: That's it. So y'all be all right and have a good day. Have a buzz ball.
0: Thank you so much, Al. Thank you so much. Shout out to the chat. Shout out to Al, too. You know, I don't condone a lot of stuff, but, you know, I was Patti LaBelle at one point in time. So, Al, I feel you. The old me feel you. I don't know about the new one, but the old me feel you. You dig? Shout out to the chat. Epic Moves Milwaukee says, one's reputation is everything. Unfortunately, there's a culture in our community that models a representation as something similar to one who is incarcerated. This is true. They also said we should not walk around like we are supposed to scare others so they fear us. It really hurts the fabric of the community and the feeling of being in a safe environment, which creates what it creates. Shout out to Madi in the chat. Happy Monday. Thank you so much for checking in. We are talking reputations right now. I used to have a reputation of being a crash out.

believe it or not. I thank God for growth. Won't he do it? Hallelujah. Yes. When I was in my 20s, I didn't understand mentally how to deal with the things that I have been through and the trauma I had been through. I just know that my patience was short, and I grew up in a family that was older. My grandmother was probably in her 70s or 60s when I was born. You know what I'm saying? My aunts are all in their 70s. My parents are old. So my entire family was older, so there was a certain level of respect. You don't overtalk people. You don't do certain things. When men is talking, they in one room. When women are talking, they're in another room. And I applied those same principles to my life. So when I became an adult and I started to maneuver in the world, I realized that not everybody was taught the same way. And I began to take that personally because I was in such a subjective mind frame. I felt like it was a personal attack on me. Like, do you not know that you treat me a certain way? Makes me feel disrespected. To other people, they would say you tripping, you bugging, you doing too much. But not to me, because my character and my morals were a certain way. So I had the reputation of, man, listen, don't get her started. Don't get her started. A lot of people, they dealt with me. A lot of people didn't want to deal with me. But it was one person who changed my perspective, and that was Homer Blow. And shout out to Blow. I remember when I was, this is when I was at the, almost at the height of my career in music, right? It's over about

0: what someone in the chat said, as someone that you had to fear. I didn't want to be viewed as someone who would pop off or who did not have self-control. However, my environment, my circumstances, my trials and tribulations are the very things that have made me that way. And once I took myself away from the world and I started to heal and go through the things that I needed to go through on my own, I realized that it was okay to grow and that I had formed a new reputation, a reputation of, guess what? You don't gotta like me, baby. You don't gotta love me, but you gonna respect me. And why you gonna respect me? Because Jazz gets it done. All right? You one call, that's all. David Gruber. You need something done? Call Jazz. She'll get it done. And I wanted that reputation because I wanted people to understand that I cared about them and what it is that they were trying to do. And that I can be dependable because I never had anyone to depend on. So I was trying to be a reflection of everything that I wanted. And what I've noticed in that process, especially moving back home, is that people set limitations on you. People push you. They will put you in a position purposely to prove that you're not who you say you are. They will put you in a position so that someone else can say, I told you. She's talking about she changed. She's talking about she ain't the person she used to be. She don't kick it how she used to kick. That's a lie. I had to understand that. I had to take a step back and understand that there are people literally who will come towards you just so that they can damage your reputation and try and make you out as a liar. So when we're talking reputations and we're talking brands, A, it's okay to grow. I'm not who I used to be, and I'm okay with that. And if you're not okay with it, kick rocks. You don't have to be around. People like to hold you at a certain step. Oh, yeah, I know her. Yeah, she used to be popping off. She used to this. You don't know me. You ain't been around me in 10, 15, 20 years. You don't know me. You ain't been around my children, my family, or no. You don't know me. People are allowed to grow. So for anyone out there who feel like there's people around you who consistently try to trigger you to get a reaction out of you so that they can benefit off of not making themselves look like a liar to someone else, remove them. It's okay. I promise you it's okay. People are always going to have something to say, but it is okay to be not who you was. There is pleasure and beauty in being able to say that I have a testimony. There is pleasure and beauty in being able to say, yeah, I used to be this way. But right now, I'm not that person no more. And I'm okay with that. And if you're not okay with it, I still love you. I just can't rock with you. But I'm going to be who I'm going to be. And if that's too much for you, if you benefit off of who I used to be, it's only evidence that you need not to be around me. It's only evidence. You ever run into somebody you haven't seen in years and they get to bringing up stuff from back in the day? Listen, oh man, you remember that one time? No, I don't remember. I'm sorry. I don't remember. And I'm not going to stick around for you to try to make me remember, because that person does not exist. But you can get to know who I am today. And if you don't want to, kick rocks. It's okay. But I'm going to be who I'm going to be because growth is a part of my reputation. I want to hear from you, 833-212-1017. We got to go to break. Do not touch that dial. It's your girl, Jazz Tyler, 101.7 The Truth.
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2: 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Truth Nation, what's the word, man? We are talking you versus you, right? We're talking character, reputation, all of the above. And before we went to break, we were talking about how people try and hold you to who it is that you used to be because they are afraid of who you've become. They don't like the new reputation. They don't like what you stand for. Therefore, they will purposely trigger you so that they can benefit off of the lie. There is no other way for them to benefit, right? They have to benefit off of the lie. Shout out to the chat. Madi says, Black women has to figure out great things on their own. You are absolutely right. And now that I'm older, I understand that it's not by default, but it's by the way that society has raised us. We are forced to figure things out on our own. Mile the Elephant says, rational growth will make you stand taller than your circle if that circle does not contribute to that growth. Do you understand? 10 toes. Absolutely. 10 toes. I've never allowed anything or anyone to get in the way of me growing. And it's not just because of my career or just my reputation, but I have children and I love myself enough to know that I can be whatever it is that I want to be. So I've never allowed other people and how they feel about my journey dictate who I am. Because a lot of the times, see, you can tell a lie. Like Chairman Fred said, you can tell a lie, but sometimes you got to let the lie sit and see what flies attract to it. You understand? You can say whatever it is that you need to say. But what Tupac say, you and I know what's going on, right? I know all y'all from way back. You and I know what's going on. You can tell a lie all you want to, because at the end of the day, the people that love me, that protects my reputation or your reputation, they should automatically be standing up for you when you're not in them rooms. And if they not, that's just another person that you got to get off your list. That's another person that you have to move around, right? You have to. I am so tired of running into people who live in the past about who I used to be or who they used to be, because it lets me know that you still ain't on my level. You weren't even on my level back then. But you still coming to me about some stuff that has nothing to do with nothing, because that's the only way that you can relate. And again, at the end of the day, people tend to forget that just because they have a certain memory of you or a certain view of you, that is not the world's perception, right? I tell people all the time, it's people I will first meet in a business setting, or someone I will meet, you know, from a friend of a friend, and they'll say, oh yeah, I know so-and-so. You know, yeah, I heard some great things about you. Okay, that's nice. But what I'm telling you out the horse's mouth is, you don't have to ask nobody about me. And if you do, understand that you may get multiple different stories or versions depending on who you're asking, because my loyalty is not the same with everybody. So reputation matters, but it also doesn't matter to a certain degree, because people are going to explain how they feel based off their interaction with you. If you play me a certain way, but you don't know that I know, and I begin to treat you a certain way, I'm almost positive if someone walks up to you, you're going to say, man, I don't like her. She did, she that, she da, da, da, da. Now, the rebuttal should be, well, what did you do to make her do those things? And then you can go to another person and they can say,

0: Hey, do you know Jazz? Oh, man, listen. That's a powerful woman right there. She valid. They can say all of these positive things. But again, the same rules apply. There's no biases. That's based off of whatever interaction that I've had with them. That's based off of how they treated me. So reputation can fluctuate depending on who you're talking to, which is why it's so important on how you treat people. You treat the janitor and the CEO the same because you just never know. That's why I'm big on how you treat people. Is my delivery correct all the time? Not necessarily, but it's not disrespectful. I mean, well, my heart is pure. My heart is genuine. But at the end of the day, you'll get different stories depending on when these people were around. It's people that I'm sure are the truth listeners, Truth Nation. You can't tell me it's somebody around you right now or in that has access to you right now that you knew from back then, and maybe y'all just rekindled the friendship or relationship, and they constantly are bringing up things that you used to do or because they're living it. Listen, that's not you. Don't let nobody play you out your position. Don't let nobody tell you that you are who you used to be when you put in so much work, 10 toes, sleepless nights. You've done everything to be somebody different. And people will try to trick you out your position and trigger you into making you believe that you are who you aren't, that you aren't who you are. They literally will send other people. They would do numerous of things just to get a reaction. Just to say, man, I knew it. I knew it was a lie. Or so they can go back and tell whoever it is they told the lie to that you are who you are and that they purposely did something so that that person can see, right? At the end of the day, again, these are not the people that you need to be around. Shout out to the chat. Madi said, people don't like me. Haters are motivators. I laugh. All the way to the bank, literally. I sit in my baby mansion laughing. Listen.
1: Rich gang.
0: When people come to me, you know what? I can't even say that no more. Because I done scared them all away. When people used to come to me, so-and-so said this. Oh, for real? All right. Call me tomorrow and let me know what they say too. You said, yeah. All right, cool. I don't care. Because you ain't walked a mile in my shoes. You don't talk to me on a daily basis. You don't understand my mind. You don't understand why I move the way I move. I don't care. It does not matter. You can say you know me and ain't been around me for 10, 15 years. People love to do that. I know this person. I went to high school. What? We was kids. You don't know me. You ain't been around me. You have not been around me to see my growth, but you have been around me to trigger me, to put me in a position to where you can say that I have not grown. And that's why you have to be removed. That's why you have to keep it pushing, because at the end of the day, my reputation matters. My reputation matters because this is how I eat. This is how I feed my children. But most importantly, because my character is solid, right? We have to allow people to grow. That is the beauty of life. The beauty of life is being able to see a person at who they was and who they currently are. And now you're able to see who they're going to become. And you need to be careful. You need to be careful because God has a way of taking a nobody and turning them into somebody. It's a lot of people, the people y'all love idolizing people. Right? Y'all love y'all celebrities, the people y'all look up to. We was talking about it last week. Oprah on there talking about Whitney, but she used to be dragging that wagon all up and down Burlaw Street, her and Gail, little fast tail. But you ain't told that though. Everybody got a story. She wanted to talk about Whitney and how she fell off the stage. Well, what was you doing on 8th and Burlaw back in the day, Oprah? Huh? What was you doing? Everybody got a story. I don't care how much money they got. I don't care what they look like. I don't care what they drive. Everybody has a story. And you have to be okay with allowing people to be who they are, right? Because if you don't, you'll find yourself being stuck.

0: You'll find that you'll have a reputation like homeboy. Shout out to Tyron Turner on Belly. He was eating a banana. What'd he say? Yeah, I don't like that. I don't like that. He said the people on him. He said, I don't like that. You're going to turn into a hater. And that's going to be your reputation. If you knew better, you would do better. Stop damaging people's reputations. Stop putting your mouth on people when you have no idea what these people have been through. Because if you don't, you're going to have a reputation as a hater. And it ain't no coming back from that. Because nobody want to deal with somebody like that. People are allowed to grow. And for those who are listening to all of the YouTubers, to the people who got their radio turned on, hear me loud and clear. Don't let nobody trick you out your spot because you ain't who you used to be. Matter of fact, put the dog back in you and let them know what time it is. Because they've been playing on your top. Oh, you think it's sweet? No, I'm not going to react the way you want me to. But what I am going to do is cut you off since you think it's sweet. Let me show you who I am. You know who I was, but let me show you who I am. Because who I am now is so slick, you couldn't touch me if you tried to. Nothing you can say or do can get to me. Nothing they can say or do can get to you because you are who you are. I want to hear from you, Truth Nation. We talking us versus us because ain't no competition. We are our own competition. How important is reputation to you? 833-212-1017. Do not forget to hit that like and subscribe button on YouTube. I want to hear from y'all. We got to go to break to pay some bills. It's your girl, Jazz Tyler. Tap in.
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Jazz Tyler, we are live and direct, and we are talking reputations, man. Us versus us, right? What grinds your gears when somebody talks about reputation or when they misrepresent reputation? Shout out to the chat. Epic Moves MKE said, yes, just make sure you write your own story. Don't let someone else tell you who you are or dictate what the script of your story reads. And I'm glad you said that, because that brings me into the next discussion as it pertains to reputation, protecting your name. How far will you go to protect your name, right? I used to want to address everything somebody had to say. Then I became burnt out. And then it was mentally challenging and tiring, because by the time I realized that they was a fool, I had already become a fool because I started to act a fool. There's different ways you can protect your name. You don't have to protect your name by being reactionary. Shout out to Chairman Fred Hampton Jr., because he's the one who actually, for the past 15 years, has walked me through the process of making sure that I don't become a reactionary person, that I'm no longer reactionary to where when people say or do things that it bothers me or gets under my skin, right? So now how do I protect my name? I protect my name by continuing to be me and showing up as me, because that's going to be the opposite of what whoever, if someone says something negatively about you, the best thing you can do is prove them wrong by doing the opposite. So now I protect my name by showing up as myself, right? So if ever there is someone who has anything negative to say about me, when I show up, the person I'm showing up to gonna be like, man, listen, I ain't trying to hear nothing you talk about. That woman was nothing but genuine to me. That woman was nothing but nice, kind to me, right? That's all you can do. That's really how you protect your name. You don't protect your name by giving people what it is that they're looking for, right? It's important because your name opens doors, and sometimes your reaction closes them. I have walked myself out of rooms that I could have been in. I've walked myself out of situations when I was younger because my mentality was I got to protect my name by saying what's on my mind. I have to protect my name by going to confront. See, I was the pull-up queen. A lot of people like to, I don't come from the era of internet. I come from the era of, I'm going to pull up on you. You got something to say about me, I'm going to pull up on you. Right? I don't do that no more. Because that's being reactionary. And that's what people want you to do. So now, how I move is, first and foremost, and to my Truth Nation, this is what I'm telling y'all, right? Listen, I'm also a consultant, so a lot of stuff I'm giving y'all is for the free. So just take heed, because I love y'all in real life. In all seriousness, this has worked for me. When someone says something negative about me to someone else, the first thing I analyze is not the person who said it, but the person who's receiving it. Because as they say, why did the person who said it feel comfortable telling you in the first place? What about you made them so comfortable to where they felt like they can come to you and talk to me about a certain, talk to you about me in a certain manner? Once I figured that part out, then I began to analyze the person talking. Now, the person who mentioned the negative response, who said something negatively about me, I have to determine in my mind if they're worth addressing based off of how, if I even care about them. Because if I don't care about you, what you says has absolutely no, you don't live rent-free in my headspace. So you can say whatever you want. I'm not going to go the lengths to protect my name to somebody who means absolutely nothing. If it's somebody I care about, we're going to keep it 100. Let's talk about it. It doesn't matter how hard the conversation is. It doesn't matter what, I'm willing to address it all. And then this is what we gonna do. And I learned this from my sister. Shout out to my OG, Trina, my blood sister, right? And my brother Goody. Because they said this a couple of years ago on the phone during the situation. And I'm like, yo, I feel you. I'm gonna start doing that. Don't call me telling me what nobody said about me, because I'm gonna call them on three-way.
Don't come up to me in person telling me what nobody said about me, because I'm going to pull up on them with you on the passenger side. All right. They said what? We all going to talk about it. We all going to address it. Right? You can't call me with it, because I want them in the room too. Only if I care. That's how I protect my name. I protect my name by protecting that bag. I protect my name by showing up for the people that love me and care about me. I protect my name by making sure that I am true to me. Making sure that when I go to bed at night, I can sleep. That when I look myself in the mirror, I don't feel a way about myself. That's how I protect my name, because as long as I know who I am, it does not matter. Again, as we stated at the top of the hour, your perception of me is not my reality. At the end of the day, my name is all I have, because that's my legacy. You want your name when it enters room. You want your name in a room before you enter. And you want it to be a star. See, some people want to be, oh, I want everybody to love. If everybody loves you, you're not doing something right. If everybody loves you and everybody has something good to say about you, you're not doing something right. And I don't mean the naysayers, the ones that's gossiping based off some stuff that they heard, or even if they felt like they was around to experience it, it doesn't matter, because you don't know what's inside my head. You don't know this playbook, baby, and I got a lot of game. You understand? I give bait for a living just to see what you gonna do with it. Play me like I'm a fool if you want to. You gonna learn something today. I promise you is. You gonna learn something today. I protect my name because that's my legacy. I protect my name by being who it is that God wanted me to be. I can't be anything else. I can't be anything other. In the words of Allen Iverson, everybody else is taken. Why would I want to be somebody else when everybody else is taken? I'm protecting my name by staying true to myself. And I suggest you do the same thing. I suggest you do the same thing. Don't get caught up in the hype, man. Don't get caught up in what people have to say all the time, because half of the time, you never know what it is that they're going through. And as long as it's not affecting you, your paycheck, or what you got going on, it should not matter. It should not matter. I've been in so many situations throughout the careers and arenas to the point where there has been people, not a lot of people, but there has been people who felt the way about me because I am who I am. Not because I've done anything to them, but because they have insecurities within themselves. They have personal issues and mental health issues that you can't even begin to understand. And their job is, when they feel like you are a threat, they have to damage your character and reputation. They have to play games to put you in the middle of some nonsense, because A, that's what they're used to, and B, because they want to damage your reputation. And the only way they can do that, the only way they can succeed is if they do that. And I used to always try to protect my name. I didn't say that. I didn't do that. Until I realized I am always going to be a person who is going to be misunderstood, because I'm set apart. I'm not lonely. I'm set apart. I don't fit in. And I'm okay with that. And you have to understand that too. When you have a calling on your life, when you're anointed, the only reputation that matters is how God views you. Real talk. Because when God views you a certain way, the doors will open for you. And everybody else who has that heart will begin to understand who you are, and they'll accept you for who you are. That's what it means to have. I'm worried about my reputation with the creator. I'm not worried about my reputation with certain people who ain't got a pot to piss in or a window to throw it out of. Got the nerves to be

0: sitting up here talking about other people and what they got going on. What do you got going on? The next time somebody comes to you with some mess, I heard this. Okay, why was you listening? What do you have going on to in your life to where you even have the time to open your mouth and put your mouth on somebody's paws? Let me know. Shout out to the chat. Marty says, Ma, the elephant says, now I address it and make sure that once addressed, the person disrespectful to me will be non-existent and insignificant. See, here's the thing with me. I'll address it to someone who, again, I care about or someone who I know don't know no better. But never address a fool because a fool's job is to be a fool. Number two, another reason why I don't address stuff that I could is because of my family. I have relatives that love me that did 35 in a pen, 15 in a pen. And I'm not going to put them in my situation to send them back to jail for life because of what somebody said about me. So I move a certain way because deep down I know what can happen based off somebody putting their mouth on me or damaging my reputation. So instead, I choose to step back. I don't address everything. I don't react to everything. I play dumb a lot. It just is what it is. At the end of the day, I can't tell you how to live your life. I can't tell you how to deal with situations where people are talking in a negative manner of you. What I can tell you to do that works for me, I can give you this advice. I promise you, it's no greater feeling than when you know someone is trying to tarnish your character and all you can do is sit back and laugh. And let's get some accountability going too. Because we're going to have some people out here that's like, yeah, people be, this person was talking about me. They was saying this and that. They was hating on me, man. Wasn't nobody hating on you. Them was facts, nigga. You broke. You broke. You ain't got nothing. Girl, you broke too. All you doing is sitting in your house on Instagram, trying to be an Instagram model, but you ain't got no, you sleeping on the air mattress. You broke. That ain't hating. That's a fact. Let's be clear. We're talking about facts. We're not talking about people who are delulu. Hello. People who are delusional and think that you're just creating things out of the air. No, we're talking facts. There is no greater feeling than for somebody to come to me and tell me somebody's trying to diminish my reputation. No greater feeling into why? Because all I can do is laugh and go about my business. I'm going to laugh and go about my business. You know why? Because I know you're going to have to come see about me. Not in a physical altercation, but I'm going to make it that way. I'm going to work so hard to where you're going to be mad. You gotta rock with me. Yeah. Let's talk about it. Reputation, 833-212-1017. It's your girl, Jazz Tyler. Do not touch that dial. We about to go to break. 101.7 The Truth.
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3: 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But how much of your reputation actually dictates who you are? For me, before we went to break, we was talking about it, right? I've learned to not address everything that was sent to destroy my peace, especially if I know that this individual have no idea when it comes to anything about me, right? And sometimes you have to be real with yourself, man. You got to pick your battles. You have to pick your battles. I realize peace has become more valuable than proving somebody wrong. It becomes more valuable because guess what? Those who are around you that truly love you, they know who you are. You don't have to prove anything to them. Why would I go out of my way choosing this battle to go up against somebody who don't know nothing about me or where I come from or how I am? If you want to play in my face, play in my face. You're the one that's going to receive the consequences in doing so. That's you. That don't have nothing to do with me. At the end of the day, it's more peace in realizing that you don't have to prove somebody wrong. Let them be wrong. Let people be wrong about you. Let them be wrong about you, because at the end of the day, it doesn't matter. They're not feeding you. They're not taking care of your families. They're not there on the days where you don't, when you want to give up. They're not there on the days when you giving it your all. They're not there, period. It does not matter, and it should not matter. It's always peace over pride and ego. I don't have an ego where it's like, I gotta, man, listen, it can be something. Truth Nation, I promise you, you don't get to be successful in the things that you do in life without someone coming for your life. There are many different people from all walks of your personal life who will purposely do things to try to prove that you aren't who you are, man. You don't have to prove nothing to them. And to the youth that's listening out there, hear me loud and clear. Waking up the next day means more than trying to prove something to somebody, and then you end up in a situation where you're going to meet your maker or go to jail. You don't have nothing to prove to nobody. The moment you shut it down, oh, word. Okay, who you hear that from? Me? You heard that from me? No, because as soon as you, okay, cool, you got it, don't worry about it. Believe whatever you want to believe. I'm still getting money and y'all still like me. Huh? Hello. What's going to change? Nothing. Ain't nothing going to change because you said what you said. It's still people that's going to rock with you. It's still people that's going to go up and beyond for you. It's still people that love you. It's still people that's going to do whatever it is to help you win. What a person says doesn't mean anything, especially if they don't know what they're talking about. We have to get in the habit of removing our pride and our ego and focus on the bigger picture. We have to. Do y'all remember playing a telephone game as a child? It'd be me and all my cousins, like 10 of us. By the time what I said to at the beginning, by the time it get back to me, that ain't what I said. I can say the sky is blue and I'm eating Skittles. By the time it go around,

room to everybody, they're going to say the sky is red and I'm eating Starburst. That ain't what I said. That's how the world works. One person takes a narrative. 9 times out of 10 is based off of perception. Right? Based off of perception, not even anything that they've heard. It's based off of how they view you, from how they watch you from afar. Then they go and take that story, create whatever they need to create in their Delulu land, because they're delusional. Then they go and find somebody to validate it. Hey, I heard this. I heard Marty talking about he got a mini mansion. He over there living in a shack. Oh, for real? Then that person gonna take that and go to somebody else and add to it, and it's just gonna be a ripple effect. It's no stopping it. Again, if everybody likes you, you are not doing something right. If everybody has something great to say about you, baby, you ain't doing nothing right. You're doing something wrong. I'm telling you. And that's why it doesn't matter, because half of the people who find time to be in other people's business and to make up lies and to go out of their way to diminish someone's character are unhappy with themselves. But most importantly, what bones do you got in your closet? 50% of the time, the people who be saying stuff be having secrets themselves. So again, why does it matter? Why does it matter? Shout out to the chat. DVJ says, that's where discipline comes in. Discipline has to check the pride and ego, in my opinion. Exactly. And I took y'all through, if you've been following since the beginning, I've took y'all through the timeline. My reputation started because of who my parents were. I think that's almost, if you grew up in the 70s, 80s, 90s, even the 50s and 60s, you grew up with last names. Somebody calling you by whatever your family last name, that's so-and-so daughter. That's so-and-so cousin or granddaughter. That's how your reputation starts, which is why legacy is important. Because what people think about you, that's why I don't play about mines right now. Because I have children. And when I'm gone and they say that so-and-so daughter, put some respect on my name. Your reputation starts with the family you come from, the neighborhood you come from. And then as you grow older, it starts with the things that you partake in. I partook in poetry, acting, music, basketball, all of the above. Then you get a reputation for being great at something, right? And then as you become a young adult in your 20s, that's when stuff changes. You get a reputation based off of who you are around. You get a reputation based off of the people that you affiliate yourself with. If they don't have a good reputation, it's going to tarnish your reputation. Why do you think a lot of athletes don't do certain things? They don't go certain places. Are you acting funny? I ain't acting funny. If I kick it with y'all, it's going to make me look like I condone what y'all are doing. Whether I do or not, it's my reputation that I have to protect. It's my name, my brand, the bag, everything that I have to protect. When you become an adult, you have to sit back and reflect on your life and think about everything that you have been involved in, the losses, the wins. What are some of the things that you lost because, or the rooms that you were not able to walk into based off of the people you are around? They don't even have to know you, but if you're around the wrong person with the wrong reputation, then you'll get a bad rep yourself. So you have to step back, do a do-over. All right. I wasn't really paying attention because I just wanted to do what I wanted to do. I was so caught up in whatever it is I wanted to do that I was just happy to have someone around me who acted like they wanted me to be successful. I was happy to have someone around me who acted like they wanted what was best for me. So much to the point where the deceit crept in and I could not identify that they were damaging my reputation. So when you become an adult, you grow up and you say, hey, I got to get some

0: discipline, man. I can't be out here trying to address everything somebody got to say about me. I cannot do it because you would drive yourself crazy. So me personally, I built discipline. And obviously, in the industries that I work in, you have to have some type of discipline, right? And you can feed the messenger. People coming to you, oh, I heard this. Man, for real? Oh, my God. And you can act concerned and you can act like you feel away and don't feel away at all. That's called practice. Hello? You can't say that you changed if you're not tested. That doesn't make sense. That's not how this works. That's not how the universe works, the creator works. God works. It doesn't. That's not how life works. If you open, and let me be careful because when I say stuff, it happens. I messed around and said, I'm a changed woman. And I got hit with every situation possible just to prove it. Every time I be like, I'm different. Okay, let's see. I'm going to send something to you. Let me see if you're going to react the same way. So the people who come to you or approaches you with things, it's okay. That's a test. You keep saying you different, you change. Let me see if you really are. All you have to do is have self-discipline. Oh, dang, that's how they feel? Cool. Thank you for the heads up. Let me know what they say tomorrow. Not literally, just being sarcastic because you're not pressed about it. You don't, it doesn't matter. It's irrelevant. I have enough self-discipline to where I don't have to be reactionary. I have enough self-discipline to where I don't have to behave in an impulsive way. I have enough self-discipline to where if someone is going out of their way to do something, especially if I know I did them right, shame on you. I'm going to pray for you. Because if you knew better, you would do better. I want to hear from you. We are talking reputation. It's your girl, Jazz Tyler, 833-212-1017. Tap in.
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Truth Nation, what's the word? We are talking reputations. How far are you willing to go for your reputation? Shout out to the chat. Jasmine West says, yep, my parents always said, don't be out here embarrassing us. I'm trying to tell you, legacy matters, reputation matters. What you do reflects the people who came before you and the people who come after you. It does. It truly does. Al Walter says, sweetheart, actually, you make a lot of sense. I've not been listening to the station since the huge takeover, but you make sense. Thank you so much, Al, for giving us a chance and for tapping in with us. I think that this topic is something that is intergenerational. It's something that needs to be discussed throughout all generations because it's important, and you can't have legacy without reputation, right? That leads me to the youth. Not even the youth, because I see adults doing it too, right? Think before you post, man. Think before you make a post on social media, because that's a part of your reputation as well. What you say matters, not just in conversations, not just making a comment, but making posts. All of that stuff matters, right? Your reputation at your job matters. Matter of fact, Black people, listen. If you listening and you Black, I want you to take this advice. The way that you walk into work and you worried about how them people feel about you is the way that you need to be walking into this world and thinking the same thing. Because we code switch a lot. We walk into these organizations that we work for and we code switch. We put on this mask. We want them to think that we're this way because we need to do a great job. That needs to be you 24/7. And let's flip it. As parents, make sure your reputations is uptight too, because just like your children can embarrass you, you can embarrass your children. That's part of the reason why I don't do music anymore. I never wanted to be the parent where my children was like, man, my mom's still on stage popping cooch rapping. No, that's embarrassing. I'm a grown woman with adult children. What my children think of me matters. And what your children think of you should matter as well. Your reputation is everything. You can't tell me that you don't care about what someone thinks of you. If I felt like I thought negatively about y'all, or if y'all felt like I felt the way about Truth Nation, y'all wouldn't listen to me. That's how you know reputation matters. What people think of you matters, man. Build your legacy. Let's talk about the future and how your reputation dictates your future. I want to hear from you, 833-212-1017. There are a lot of things that can stop you from becoming who it is that you need to become, and that can start with your reputation. For example, I remember I was at the Core DJ Retreat 2010. Core DJ Retreat, I was in Miami. I was with Bigger Rankin and a couple other people. And I had this thing where, like, I wasn't stuck up, but I didn't talk much. I didn't really interact with the guys like that, because women in the music industry had a reputation for sleeping their way to the top. If any guy feel like he can play with you or flirt with you, that was the beginning of it. So for me, the easiest way for me to get past that was by acting like I was mean. And I'm not going to say acting, because I think back then I was mean. But I had a horrible attitude, and I did it as a defense mechanism. And I remember Bigger Rankin said, I get why you're doing what you're doing, but if you keep doing

doing it, you're going to get a bad reputation. People going to think you have a nasty attitude. They're not going to want to work with you. They're not going to deal with you. And in my mind, at that time, I'm about 20, 22, 23. I understood what he was saying, but it didn't resonate like it do now. It didn't resonate because I still was in that environment to where I had to have that defense mechanism up. Had I learned, listened to him and did differently, things may have went a different way. But that's all I knew. That's all I knew, how to protect my name. So we have to, as a community, we have to start teaching this. This is something that's not taught. Everybody have a lesson on finances and real estate and agriculture and LLCs and lashes and all of the above, but there's no one talking to our people about reputations. And do not make the mistake of thinking that just because a person is an adult that they automatically know, because that's not true. Again, if you grew up in the city of Milwaukee, you understand how oppressed our people have been. You understand where we come from, and you understand that a lot of us is just surviving. So don't make the mistake by saying, I'm just going to talk to the kids about rep. No, talk to your homeboy, your homegirl. I don't care how old they are. Talk to them about reputation and what it means. Because if you don't stand for something, you're going to fall for anything. Reputation matters, man. You want people to think positive. Again, everybody's not going to agree with who you are and how you do things. Everybody's not going to like you, and that's completely fine. But you have to begin to view yourself the way that the world views you. When you begin to view yourself the way that the world views you, then you begin to understand why reputation matters. Because the mark that I leave on people is important to me. How I make you feel in my presence and how I make you feel when you are no longer in my presence matters to me. I want you to leave my presence with saying that that woman made me feel like I was important. That woman made me feel like I was loved.

0: what you have, but what your children have, right? Whether it's school, whether it's a business, no matter. If you have, let's talk to the business owners. Oh, let's talk to the business owners for sure, especially the ones in Milwaukee, all right? If you have a reputation, if you have a restaurant and you have a reputation of slow customer service, you can't tell me that people are going to come and spend their money with you. I will not. If I got to go in your business and wait 25 minutes for a 5-minute meal, I'm not coming back. If you have a reputation and you own a restaurant that you got rodents in your restaurant, ain't nobody gonna eat there. Everything, reputation matters in every way you can think of. People, it matters. 101.7 The Truth, that matters. We have a reputation for telling the truth. If you don't want to hear the truth, I don't know what to tell you, but that's our reputation, right? It all matters. It matters when it comes to what you are building. It doesn't matter when it comes from people who are eager and going out of their way to make sure that they put you in positions to where you don't win. That's when it doesn't matter. But you have to start viewing yourself the way that the world views you. There's going to be people around you who won't understand it and they don't get it, and that's fine. But the moment you step into who you are and understand that everything you do leaves a mark in this world, the more successful you will become. Every interaction you have. Every interaction you have with someone, even if you're having a bad day. I've had some bad days and I've let some people have it. Doesn't mean my reputation means I'm disrespectful. It just means that I gave you a piece of my mind. Your interactions and what you do on a day-to-day basis, it matters. Maul the Elephant says, nah, that boat sailed a long time ago. I can care less about what anyone thinks of me. I am not perfect, but I am fortunate. Hello. 29. One guy says this has to be an age thing. I don't know anyone who worries about any of this. Well, unfortunately, I do. I do. A lot of us do. There's a lot of people who worry about what people think about them, especially the youth. Especially the youth. We have to get them to understand that it does matter. Again, we can sit here and say, I don't care what no one thinks about me. Yes, you do. You wouldn't have a job. If you didn't care what them people thought about you, you wouldn't took your tail in that interview, putting on your face cold, switching, smiling, doing everything possible to get that job. You show up to work every single day on your best behavior because you care about what your employer thinks about you. So somewhere in your life, you care about what people think about you, and it does matter. We got to go to break. Do not touch that dial. Truth Nation, I want to hear from you. 833-212-1017. It's your girl, Jazz Tyler.
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0: 101.7 The Truth, and I am your host of The Grapevine, Manon Sabir. That is me. I want you locked in all the way because we're not playing small on this show. We're not playing small at all. We're talking disease. We're talking dollars. We're talking power. We're talking family, because in this city, those four things have never been separate. Never. So today we're going deep on a lot of people. We're going deep. And a lot of people don't want it straight, but we got to give it to you straight. Like, what football actually has cost black athletes in their bodies and also in their bank accounts. How a fund meant to take care of those men quietly used race to decide who got paid. We're talking about whether playing the game is even worth it anymore, or whether it's time we start owning up more of it ourselves. Get our own leagues. Get our own joint. We're doing What the Health segment, 15 minutes, biohacker style. Yes, it's a little wild, fully entertaining, but, you know, I got to make it honest, keep it super truthful, all the way straight with you the whole way through. And also, we're going to talk about a political family that's been doing this work for at least five generations, a Milwaukee political family that's been doing this work for at least five generations. That's the Coggs family. And I'm going to tell you why that name means so much to me. Not just personally, but also professionally. And we're going to close the show. We're going to talk about our kids. That's right, our kids. And what's actually in their lunch trays? What's going on in their schools? We're going to try to curve and see how we can fix it. See what we can do to make sure that our kids are healthier in the schools. This is Truth Radio. And we don't want surface level here. Let's get into it. So, I'm gonna start with Chris Johnson. We got a video I want to show you of Chris Johnson. If you don't know about Chris Johnson, he was one of the most electrifying running backs ever to play the game. So this man put up like real life numbers in the National Football League that only most people who are playing could dream of. Go ahead, let's play that video again.
1: Why do you want to share this now?
2: Because if sharing my story helps even one person get diagnosed sooner, inspires more research, or gives another family hope, then it's worth it.
3: Johnson says he was in the prime of his life, working out daily and running errands with his four children until ALS changed everything.
1: Let's go back to last year. When did you notice that something was off?
2: I first noticed weakness in my right hand. At first, it was little things like my grip didn't feel right, and I wasn't as strong as I've always been.
3: His wife, Brittany, thought it was something much simpler.
1: Brittany, what did you think it was at the time?
4: I thought because of football and, you know, his career, that it had to be something with that, maybe a pinched nerve or something along.

0: along those lines, but never ALS.
1: And what did doctors tell you initially about your condition?
2: We hoped it was something else, but after thorough testing, they finally came down with a diagnosis of ALS. They told us about a medication that might extend life by a few months. Then they told us to get our affairs in order. It was hard hearing that, but after watching Good Morning America and seeing Dr. Merritt with Eric Dane, we reached out to her. She was willing to think more creatively, offering experimental treatments that might help and advance research.
3: Yo, listen, man, thanks, Zach. I appreciate it. So this is a really interesting conversation I'd like to get into, because we have a number of athletes, small, medium, and large, and extra large, in multiple types of leagues. You got mini peewee, junior, middle school, high school, you got even prep, you have college, college, you know, different divisions in college, and then you also have the pros and different levels of the pros. One thing that we do know is that, you know, football is a really intense, sharp, blunt trauma type of sport. So Chris Johnson is now living with ALS. Is Lou Gehrig's disease. It's a motor neuron disease that takes a person's body apart piece by piece. So while his mind is sharp, your body breaks down, and it's almost like your mind is watching your body break down little by little. And I need y'all to understand, this is not like some random tragedy. This is a part of the pattern that the league, meaning the NFL, has spent years trying to actually bury. So this is not a random tragedy. So for years, the NFL denied that there was any link between repeated head trauma and degenerative brain disease. They had the research, they had doctors raising red flags as far back as the early 2000s. And they fought it. Like, they funded counter studies. They did everything that they could to protect the product. So it took a movie called Concussion in, I think it was 2015, with Will Smith playing Dr. Bennett Omalu. He was the first man who had first identified CTE in a NFL player's brain. But it took Hollywood to drag this whole entire subject into the mainstream before the league ever did anything. So by the time the movie came out in 2015, 2016, the league was a year behind in trying to They were still trying to cover it up. They were probably, more than likely, and from what I know, that they were fighting this movie behind the scenes. And so once Hollywood brought it to the forefront, before the league was forced to acknowledge what it already knew internally, football was just causing all of this. It was causing, you know, players to suffer. And they were suffering. A lot of them were suffering in silence. So the NFL, rightfully so, set up a settlement fund. And this happened in 2021. The NFL, the players won basically over $1 billion in 2021. And they put it in a settlement fund. So it was supposed to take care of players that were suffering from dementia, Parkinson's, ALS, like the whole spectrum of what repeated trauma, head trauma, does to a brain over a career. Mind you, it's not just playing in the NFL, but it's also the repeated head trauma from, you know, playing as a kid to, you know, teenager on into a grown adulthood.

0: But does this sound like accountability? But real accountability, real responsibility. But I beg to differ. This is where it gets real ugly. The cognitive tests used to determine who qualified for that money, they were race normed. So that means black players' baseline scores were automatically adjusted. They were adjusted lower or downward, and the system assumed black men, the system that they set up, that the league set up, that the league's researchers set up, assume black men started with lower cognitive function than white men. So they thought that, you know, basically the white men were smarter than the black men. So when a player came in showing signs of dementia, and we all know this is not true, when a black player came in showing signs of dementia, it was harder for his test results to show enough of a drop from that artificially lowered baseline just to qualify for the money. This is absolute, but I'm gonna let you like rest on that. Let that sink in. The same league that built its entire economic engine on black bodies, but you have to remember, before, when the NFL was, you know, first started, they didn't have as many black bodies. They still discriminated. Black players were still discriminated against. There were no black coaches. People were still being discriminated against. So when black bodies were used as a racist assumption of black intelligence to make it made it harder for black players to get paid for the damage that the same league caused. And just understand this, the scale of who that hit was over 70% of active NFL players, and more than 60% of the living retirees from the NFL are black. So this wasn't just a side issue. This was the main event. And it took two former players, Kevin Henry, and if you guys remember, former Green Bay Packer Najee Davenport. They filed a lawsuit in 2019 to drag this whole entire thing into light. So it took public outrage, investigative journalism, and pressure that wouldn't let up. And finally, in October of 2021, the NFL agreed to end race norming. Like, in 2021, the NFL agreed that they would end race norming for these particular tests in order to allow athletes access to this $1 billion fund, so they can take care of themselves and take care of their families. We're going to continue with this topic. This is the Truth Radio. You're on the Grapevine, Manon Sabir. Let's take a break.
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minute. We're back picking some more grapes on the grapevine. I'm your host, Manan Sabir, and we're talking Chris Johnson, ALS, the NFL, and what they covered up. I mean, Chris Johnson has ALS, Lou Gehrig's disease, where your body and your mind don't operate in unison. Your mind is saying one thing, your body's breaking down bit by bit. Your body's watching the mind break itself down. A lot of individuals who have these types of brain diseases are watching this happen. It's not just football players, but it's also boxers, people in contact sports, many people in contact sports, rugby players, folks that had traumatic brain injuries. They watch their bodies break down as their mind is, you know, more than likely sharp. This is an amazing sacrifice, and I want to shout out Chris Johnson, an amazing sacrifice for even going on Good Morning America and having this interview. He had an interview where he couldn't move his body, but he could use a specific device with his eyes in order to communicate back with the interviewer. A lot of our black athletes, a lot of athletes are dealing with this, but the black athletes in particular have been wronged in these cases because of the NFL's lack of racial integrity and structure. They haven't held their end of the bargain for black athletes that make up pretty much 70% of the league. But here's the part that should make you sit up in all of this. In 2021, they settled at a billion dollars, and they put $1 billion in a fund for people with NFL players with diagnosis of brain damage, any diagnosis of brain damage. And the NFL basically walked away from that particular settlement with no wrongdoing, like at all. They walked away from a practice that suppressed payouts to black men with brain damage. They didn't even

have to say that they were wrong for doing it. Families didn't always know what to look for. Research is clear that early diagnosis leads to significantly better outcomes for these conditions. And too many black players and their families were left in the dark. So they're fighting a bureaucratic system that was stacked against them while their bodies were and minds were breaking down. So I say it plain, especially on this station, that we're not done. I was an athlete, significant athlete. We never were. Yes, we we put a lot into our talent. We put a lot into our skill sets, but we're not done. And we're not letting institutions write that lie into the paperwork. We're not going to let that happen. So here's the thing. Here's the thing I want you all to know. Let's go to the side of the story that doesn't get nearly enough airtime. It's college football. And college football, because at least NFL players have a union, a settlement fund, they got leverage. You know, there's some buffer. But college athletes, college players for most of football history had none of that. So the same brain trauma, same long-term risk, zero compensation, and zero real-life protection. So just last year, in 2025, a jury ordered the NCAA to pay $18 million in a CTE case. And in that trial, the lawyer said that the NCAA knew about concussions, knew about the risk of concussions since the 1930s. And they sat on the information from the 1930s, they sat on that information instead of warning coaches and players about this information. They didn't tell anybody. So their job was to keep these young men safe, and they didn't. So hopefully, and right now from the evidence and from a lot of reports, a lot of stuff, that stuff is starting to shift. So it's shifting fast. The House settlement in 2025 finally opened the door for schools to pay athletes directly. So up to $20.5 million a school this year, climbing toward almost $33 million over the next decade. But here's the catch. The money is overwhelmingly flowing to football and men's basketball, the money-making sports. While a lot of other athletes and sports see almost nothing, they see zero. And so right now in Congress, there's a bipartisan bill it's called the Protect College Sports Act. And so that would require schools to cover medical expenses for 5 years. So after a player's last competition, y'all remember this. So you athletes that are at schools, you guys open your ears. So it'll allow after the player's last competition, there's a fund that is set up to be funded at $60 million a year, specifically for long-term conditions like CTE. And that's the kind of protection that should have existed 50 years ago. 50 years from the 1930s. It's crazy to sit on this level of information. Like, you know, I talked about people having their thumbs on us, but This is one of those times when it's like consistently on us. They're using us to do what they want. So here's what I want to leave in this segment. Ownership. Like if we're not owning anything, it's going to be somebody else's subject. It's going to be somebody else's.

0: this topic. The, you know, 2024-25 season had the most black minority team owners in league history. A person like Melody Hobson, she's the CEO of one of the largest black-owned investment firms in the country. She's a part of the ownership group that bought the Denver Broncos for $4.65 billion. And that's not a token seat. That's institutional capital sitting. That's institutional capital sitting at the table. So people ask me, should we build our own league? And I'm of the contention, like, I really respect that instinct. But there's economics behind it. And every independent football league for the last 40 years, the USFL, the XFL, which, you know, some people we know are a part of it, the AAF, and the UFL, every single one of them needed a billionaire or a major media company backing just to survive one season. So the capital required for a full contact pro football contract is enormous. It's huge. So right now, the fastest, most realistic path to real black power in this sport isn't necessarily building from scratch. It's buying ownership. It's buying ownership stakes in the league that has already built stadiums. They built deals, the fan base. It's time to own the table. It's time to own the table that's already built. Why we keep fighting for the change? Let's take their table. Let's get pieces of it, and then start to build our own. I think that's the way that we can protect the players that come out of our neighborhoods, that come from, you know, Sherman Park, that come from Lincoln Park, that come from Burnham Park. That's how we're able to, that come from Washington High School, you know, Custer, what was Custer, I think Barack Obama, all these schools around here. That's how we continue to fight for change. We look for ways in which we can leverage the money that's given to us and the people around us to own a piece of the table, but then work to build our own. And it has to be known. Hey, look, we're going to own some of this, but we're going to build our own thing too. And I think, you know, there's a way to do it. So here's the bottom line before I go to break. The ownership deal is opening up faster than any new league, and we can build from the ground up now. We can build from the ground up. So the question isn't just should we play, it's who's sitting at the table when the money's getting split. So I need you to hold that thought, and when we come back, we're going to flip it. We're going to flip it to one of my favorite segments, my favorite new segments called What the Health. We're going to talk about it biohacker style. You're going to want to hear this one. So we're back in two. Let's take a break.
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7: And we're back, 101.7 The Truth, and it's time for What the Health, our 15-minute or so deep dive. Deep dive into like the wild, the weird. It's, you know, generally useful health information. And I'm gonna put a little biohacking in there because today we're gonna talk about parasites. Yep, that's right, parasites. Everybody got them. Everybody got parasites in your belly. If you look down and you touch your belly, there's parasites. If it's gurgling, you know. It's parasites. Zach just said, lifted up his shirt and told me his belly is a parasite on the outside, though. No, I'm just kidding. So picture this. You walking through the woods. It's let's say I'm going to give you something even, you know, close to home. You walking through what's the woods? We could put what Hart Park. Okay, you at Hart Park. You walking through the woods. You catch a little break. You with your lady or whatever, whoever you with. You walking through the woods, you know, and there's a stream. It seems kind of easy to get to. It looks clear, you know. It's nice, kind of fall day, warm, about 65. You walk in. Crunch of the leaves on the bottom of your toes, your feet, your shoes. And then you take a drink. And you notice that it's really nice. It's decadent. It's lovely. It's crisp. And you drink a little more because you're thirsty. You know, walked 3-4 miles. And you continue to drink. And then you finish your walk. You go home. You laying down. You get a good night's rest because you had a nice sip of water. And then all of a sudden, you stand up the next morning. And your gut feels like it's fighting the Civil War. Your gut feel like it's fighting a race riot. And so that's how a lot of these stories start, including some from like a lot of biohacker circles, like a gentleman, his name is Ben Greenfield, and he's been treating a Gordia infection. So he picked that up out of foraging for homemade tea. So, you know, sometimes.

Sometimes foraging and drinking that water don't go hand in hand. So before we get into the wild stuff, here's rule number one, straight from the biohacker world. And it's actually solid advice. Test first, don't guess. And real parasitic infections, Giardia, crypto. Yep, that's right. Crypto. We still, you know, it's some areas that still got crypto. Hookworm, tapeworm, these are all diagnosable. But that's your starting point. But there's comprehensive stool analysis with parasitology, proper GI function panel. So no matter what you decide to do after, just do it. So now here's the arsenal, because this is where it gets interesting. All of oregano shows up in almost every one of the parasite protocols. So if you have a parasite, you can also get a parasite, just real quick, you can also get a parasite from eating pork. So if you are a pork eater, and you like to eat pork, you can also get parasites from eating pork. Yes, you can get parasites from eating. There are good parasites, yes. But this particular parsite, the trichinae worm, happens to be almost unbeatable in pork. And not to say that you can't get rid of parasites, but the trichinae worm, for example, I'm going to give you a story. I have to give a story. The trichinae worm, this is a full example of a trichinae worm. A lady in California, San Diego, California, was laying on her couch. She was catatonic. She had just finished probably previous day or previous, you know, whatever, a couple hours ago before she laid down on the couch. She wound up eating, you know, I guess a pork chop. And she laid down on the couch. When she laid down on the couch, her kids came in about an hour later, and she had woke up, and her kids came in. They were like, "Mom, you want to go to this, you know, to the water park?" And she said she could hear herself talk, but she could not move her body nor her lips. The only thing she could do was move her eyes. And so her kids thought she was playing. So they came back again and they asked, "Mom, do you want to go to the water park?" She could not move. So they got their dad. The dad then called the ambulance. And basically she was in a state of kind of catatonic, whatever, shock. She did a number of tests. Tests all kind of were inconclusive. Then a neuroscientist or neurosurgeon did his own tests. They took a, you know, CAT scans, all that stuff, and they did a surgery. They did a brain surgery. They wound up finding the trichinae worm wrapped around her brain and part of her spine, because the brainstem goes from your neck or your back of your head down to your spine. That's where the brainstem is. It was wrapped around that and through her brain. And they said the neurosurgeon took the trichinae worm out and set it in like the little metal tray, little steel tray, whatever it is. He then told two nurses to hold the trichinae worm up, one at the end, one at the middle, and he was at the end. They measured that trichinae worm, and it went from one side of the room to the other side, which approximately was about 10 feet. It was a 10-foot long trichinae worm that mutated in this lady's body in that fast. So, parasites. Let's get to it. Yes, all of oregano is
shows up in majority of all

0: all protocol. So if you are trying to get rid of parasites, this is my opinion, that if you're trying to get rid of parasites, oil of oregano is one of those protocols that you should definitely start taking advantage of. Proteolytic enzymes, things like serrapeptase, used to break down biofilm that parasites can hide behind in the gut. Barberine is a root. It's a bitter root. Yeah, barberine. It's a bitter golden. It's used across multiple traditions. So most cultural traditions use barberine, and they use it as a natural antimicrobial. Here's the old school trio that I use. I used probably 6 months ago. It was a black walnut, wormwood, and clove. And it's usually paired with spirulina. So you put it in some water, warm it up, whatever you want to do, let it sit, and then you put some spirulina in there, and boom, you got a kind of a parasite cleanser. So if you want something to cleanse your parasites out of your body, because a lot of people always talk about, I need those parasites out of my body, I want to lose weight and get all this stuff out, there you go. There's one of the ways. Here's the wild card moment of the segment. I promise you this is real. And some biohackers are going to go complete opposite of this direction. But they sometimes deliberately infect themselves on purpose with, you know, hookworms or whipworms. And it's called helminthic therapy. And it's built on a hygiene hypothesis. It's the idea that our modern ultra clean living has removed organisms. It's actually removed organisms. And this is what, Zachary, you were talking about. It's removed organisms from our immune systems that literally co-evolved with us over thousands and thousands and thousands of years. So basically you're reintroducing them in a controlled way that might help with your autoimmune and allergic conditions. And they've studied this in Crohn's disease and MS. It's wild. It's wild. It's a biohacker way, and scientists are still studying this stuff, but you know, these are possibilities, y'all. So if you're out there and you have these, you know, you got some parasites, this is what the health. I gotta keep it 100 with you. And before we close out, a lot of this stuff in this space, it's including some of the biggest names. A lot of people are working off of personal experimentation and herbal tradition. And a lot of this stuff is not published. So take it as you see it. It's, you know, things that I probably would do. I'm not suggesting you do it. Please consult your doctor before you even make this happen. But if you do feel that you have parasites, if you feel like you have parasites, then, do what your best mind will tell you to do. And that's not entertainment. I'm just telling you straight up. So that's what the health for you is. Wild stories, it's real herbs. And it's a reminder to actually get tested before you go full biohacker on your gut. So when we come back, we're going to switch gears. We're going to talk about legacy. We're talking Milwaukee. We're talking family. And this one's kind of personal for me. So we'll be back. Let's take a break.
1: Our children deserve a real chance to make it in life. 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

0: 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Yes. And UW Milwaukee Rural Program. Lovely, lovely. Welcome back. We're about to pick some more grapes on the grapevine. I'm your host, Manan Sabir, and we are talking something that is very, very close to me. A real topic, right? We are going to go down I don't know if I call it the rabbit hole or not, but oh my gosh, that was good. That was good. That was real good. Thanks, Zach. I really appreciate how you gave me the what was that called? What is that?
1: X-Files.
0: Yeah, I remember X-Files. Dang. Hey, you guys, if you remember X-Files, man, X-Files was crazy. It was nice. Everybody watched X-Files for a minute. But Milwaukee, we're talking the Cogs legacy. That's right. We're talking the Cogs legacy. And before I go down this subject and into the subject, I want to make sure that you recognize that the Cogs family has shaped this city's politics.

for five generations. That's five. That's one, two, three, four, five. Five generations of the Cox family. And it starts with Isaac Cox. He came up to Wisconsin during the Great Migration. He became a member of the state assembly. And he stayed on it for about six terms. He's the second African-American to ever chair the Wisconsin Legislative Committee, the first African-American on the Milwaukee County Board of Supervisors. So this man introduced a human rights bill in 1961 covering fair housing and fair employment. But he faced a lot of resistance. A lot of resistance. In the committee that the NAACP organized 700 people to protest at the state capitol. He reportedly had a relationship with President Kennedy, who told him a picture of Cox hung in his office. That's the foundation. Then his wife, Marsha P. Cox, the matriarch, the first black woman, she was the first black woman ever elected to the Wisconsin legislature in 1976. She's the first black member of the Joint Finance Committee, and they called her the conscience of the state of Wisconsin. So, very small lady in stature, but she was real giant. She was a giant in her impact. So, during her first week in office, she authored 45 of the 89 bills introduced in the entire assembly that year. When she stepped back in 1992, she didn't file for re-election, so she cleared the path for her nephew, Leon Young, to take that seat. And that's a family that's thinking generationally on purpose. And this is, you know, this is how you stay close to your family, because you start linking past generation to future, to present generation to future generations. This is what is supposed to happen. And so from there, the tree was spread. Elizabeth Cox, 12 years in the county and state assembly. Spencer Cox, the assembly plus the state senate. Also city treasurer, Leon Young, carrying the seat forward. And then there's, you know, the generation that's working right now. You have Malele, Priscilla Cox. So three of them serving basically at the serving seats, serving in office at the same time. So there's even a whole other branch in this family. You got Theodore, you got Pauline. So it's not just, if you say a family business is, you know, I think it's, that's rudimentary, but I think it's a charge to what purposeful direction you lead for your family from the matriarch and also patriarch. And I like that. I like that. I come from a family that similar to that also. So I want to take a second.

0: family poured into hers, and that's real living history. That's real history. And that's not something you just read off the press. You try to give it a nice flowery press release. Even her uncle and my father and I share something that's in common. And that's, you know, he's a black belt. He came into martial arts, you know, during a period of time that around the time my father came into the martial arts. And I put that time on the mat. And that's the connection that runs deeper than politics. So hear me on this, Milwaukee. Truth Radio. We're doing our job, but we're not sit quiet and allow people to tamp down on folks that are associated with this radio station. I stand side by side with Malele as a friend, but also as a person that's carrying on tradition in her family. And I love to hear people's views, but we also have to remember that having a view does not mean that we slight individuals personally. So I'm with Isaac Cox, Isaac Newton Cox. And I like fighting for the people who haven't been heard, but I'm also a fair fighter also. So this is not dynasty for their family. It's not dynasty for dynasty's sake. It's a family that kept showing up generation after generation after generation. And while a lot of other people walked away, you know, that's the kind of legacy that this was built on. And that's the kind of legacy we protect. And when we come back, we're going to continue about our strange and wild biohacks and some more science and what's going on with our kids? What's going on with our kids and their lunch trays? So don't go anywhere. We'll be back in two.
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7: There's some things I want to highlight that we may not be cognizant of, and I know that some of y'all are going to take issue with what I say, but I'm going to be factual and I'm going to be objective about it because they are still hard at work to make sure that we die fast, we live difficult lives, we make less money, we have less access to healthcare. Ladies and gentlemen, that's not just some random occurrence. And they're criminalizing some of our just unnecessary, loud, boisterous, and...
8: All right, we're back. We're back. Let's pick some more grapes on the grapevine. I'm your host, Manan Sabir, and you are in for hour number two. And we're talking biohacking and our kids. What's going on with our kids? What's going on with our kids in the schools and all this added sugar and stuff like that? I want to know from our listeners, what's going on with your kids in their school lunch? What's going on? Are you getting up? Are you waking up with your kids and exercising with them? What do you do with your kids when, you know, they don't want to wake up? They don't want to go to school because, you know, there's no real food. There's, you know, they don't have good food. Do you send your kids to school with a bag lunch? What do you put in the bag lunch? I want to know what you putting in the bag lunch. Hit me up. 833-212-1017. 833-212-1017. I want to know, what are you putting in your children's lunches? What are you putting in their school lunch? I want to know. Let me know. Because there are a lot of, and I've was privy to a few conversations about parents that want to change the direction in which, you know, our school lunches go. I know from being an observer in other countries, a lot of school lunches, a lot of food that kids access in school is pretty healthy. For example, you have individuals, you have people, kids who are kids in Japan, places like that, who when they eat their food, they're not taught to eat everything on the plate. Okay? They're not taught, hey, I need you to eat all this food on the plate. No, they're not taught that. They learn how to eat. How do you eat? Kids, this is very, very important. How do you eat? I want to know that. And that's how kids usually in Japan get through eating their lunches. And majority of the lunches that they have are usually seaweed based. They have a coconut rice or a rice, but then they have like other fruit and other vegetables attached to it. So they learn how to eat. They usually pick up the vegetables first, eat the vegetables, then they eat the fruit. Then they eat the either fermented seaweed